0: Hey, we live in the Fox Sports Radio studios with you from Salam. I'm Mark Willard. My direction is changing. How long is too long? Cause I couldn't wait for you. You mentioned that the Raiders are home to Miami to start it off. Then they go to the Chargers. That's also a home game. Then they'll go to the Saints. I remember last year, if memory serves, you accurately predicted when Jackson Dart was going to be named the starter. Because you said, look at where the soft spot is in their schedule in the first month and a half. Well, week four, Chiefs. Week five, at Patriots. Week six, Bills. Week seven, Rams.
1: 12.
0: Whoa.
1: 12.
0: Okay. Let them know. You sure it's not eight?
1: It's not eight.
0: Why?
1: It's not eight. I see you see the Jets.
0: At New York Jets.
1: The at.
0: Yeah, but at Cleveland, too.
1: Yeah, but that's different. That's
0: why? Why are the Browns worse than the Jets?
1: Because New York is its own animal.
0: Okay.
1: Those lights are a little bit brighter up there. Okay? There was a young quarterback who was home and famously saw ghosts. Right? Like, there's New York is a no-go for the Jets or Giants, no matter how bad they are.
0: Okay. All right.
1: It's just different. I played there a bunch of times. The energy is just crazy. Now, at the Browns, at this time, the Browns will still be trying to figure out who they going to have at quarterback.
0: Sure.
1: And you don't have Myles Garrett that you have to contend with.
0: Right.
1: Because that would be a huge, maybe we punt. Maybe we punt on that one. But for me, I see week 12. Now, this could be accelerated if they're 1-2-8-9. Then it's like, okay, we got to bust the glass. This is not working. But if they have any semblance of success, the landing spot for me will be week 12 at the Browns.
0: Okay. By the way, that is Thanksgiving week. They don't play they don't play till Sunday.
1: Right.
0: But it's Thanksgiving week. I do like this quirk. They also have a bye the following week. Mm-hmm. So
1: get in some action, study the action.
0: Get yourself 2 weeks to go into the lab and check it all out. I'm also struck just looking at this going, damn, dude, the Raiders, you finish where they finished. You're supposed to get an easier schedule.
1: They got a tough schedule.
0: Good Lord.
1: They got a tough schedule.
0: I mean, part of it is they ended up against the NFC West. Yes. Nothing you can do about that. Part of that is their division is tough. Nothing you can do about that. But the Chiefs and the Bills and some of these teams the Patriots, obviously the Chiefs in their division. Patriots, Bills ended up on their schedule as
1: Rams.
0: Well.
1: Rams.
0: Yep.
1: It's going to
0: not going to be easy.
1: It's not going to be easy.
0: Not going to be easy. Okay. Three things are right around the corner. Our top observations off the beaten path from the week that was. Afram and Mark, more coming up. We are
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16: Sunday night ball game at San Diego. Houston's lead now 2-1 over the Padres. Tampa Bay won its sixth straight game, 4-1 at Seattle. Philadelphia in 12 innings edged Toronto 7-6. Atlanta in 10 beat the Yankees 2-1 in New York. A's won at Boston 4-3, and Baltimore was a winner at Texas 10-5. Arizona beat the Dodgers 4-2. Alex Palou, the IndyCar winner. Ty Gibbs took the NASCAR race at Iowa. Michael Brennan, the golf winner in Greensboro. In tennis, Coco Gauff won her fourth-round match in Toronto. Lions quarterback Teddy Bridgewater retired at the age of 33. Panthers quarterback, a backup, Haynes King, is out with a hamstring injury, so Carolina signed quarterback Kyle Trask. Basketball Hall of Famer Don Nelson passed away at the age of 86. And in the WNBA, Minnesota wins again, 103-90 over Dallas. I'm Steve DeSager.
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0: Off we go into the night on a Sunday. Let's get this next week started edition. We're well into August. Football is coming, and so are we. 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And be sure to select Fox Sports Radio as a preset so it always pops up right there at the top of your screen. Let's roll three things. This is how we do it every single Sunday. Our top three observations from the world of sports that might be a little bit off of the beaten path. I will go first so that Mr. Ephraim can go last. Okay, Ephraim, number one for me is, rest in peace, Don Nelson. Passed away at the age of 86. He was once upon a time the winningest coach in the history of the NBA. Now comes in at number two in terms of overall wins. They named it after him for a little while. Nelly Ball, a complete and total different style of offense, an innovator, and a guy who was the coach of the Golden State Warriors at a time when I was really coming up and falling in love with the sport. So whether that be the days of Chris Mullin and Tim Hardaway,
1: Ron TMC,
0: right, or on into the newer age group, that is known as the We Believe Warriors, the Baron Davis and Steven Jackson and that whole crew. And then his mark being left forevermore on this organization in a way that nobody else can. He's the guy who believed in Steph Curry and was the guy who made that pick. And therefore, eventually, they made the moves to open up the space for Steph to become who he became. And so with that, he's a unique guy, and the Warrior family up here and many around the NBA will miss him. Rest in peace, Nelly.
1: Absolutely. One of the great voices and leaders in the NBA. And look, the amount of respect Nelly exuded from everyone who came in contact with him, a brilliant basketball mind. Our prayers go out to his loved ones, his family. He will be missed.
0: Absolutely.
1: He will be missed.
0: Don Nelson, man. He marched to a different beat, and I mean that in a really, really good way.
1: Let's talk about baseball.
0: Okay.
1: What's happening

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2: 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Now, Carson Beck, I'm going to make the argument that he is in the best position of any rookie quarterback in the NFL. Mendoza, put that aside. 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

0: 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We have Mallerly Third Degree right around the corner. 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Yeah, we're YouTubers. 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Click the little thingamajig on there, and then you follow it. 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So check that out. Do us a solid. And write some comments there. Get in the algorithm. The nerds that work here tell us that the key to go viral is to get into the algorithm. Because it wakes up the bots and the fake accounts, and then they make it seem that there's a lot more people that are interested in the story, even though they're not. So that's all we have to do. There you go. It's all the Matrix. It's all fake. Help us out. Help us out in that fake world of the Matrix on YouTube at Ben Maller Show. Time now for the payoff on the Insta trivia. Then we'll have Maller to the Third Degree. So the last three players to have a stretch of 58 games with 20 or more home runs, 17 or more steals, 49 or more runs scored, 45 or more runs batted in, and a .350 batting average are Shohei Ohtani, Barry Bonds, and blank. That's the question. What's the answer? Scrooge, formerly in the younger demo. Now he's old, so he doesn't send as many messages. Going with Walter Young. The last 300-plus-pound baseball player, allegedly, Hensley Bam Bam Mullins, one of the great batting practice players of all time, from Alf, the alien opiner. Not as good as Willie Maupin or Billy Ashley, but Bam Bam was a batting practice legend. Who else do we have? Willie Mays from Analog Al. That's his answer. By the way, somebody do a wellness check on Nostradamus. He's not doing well. He's panicking right now, as we imagined. This is not a good day. Burt Reynolds from JT, the wingman, the legend. Who else do we have? Paige Dan. We'll skip over that. Yordan Alvarez of the cheating Astros from Mr. Irrigation. Adam Vinatieri's stand-up routine from Michael in Tulsa. Lee Mazzilli. Mr. Met there. Lee Mazzilli from Larry D. That's his answer. Let's see. Doug in Mississippi's going with Benny the bowling ball hitting the pocket. Thank you, Doug. Lou Ford from Ben. That's not me. That's a different Ben. Glenn Hubbard, the Atlanta Braves, from Bruce, part of that 1980s Braves team. Junior Felix, one of the great number nine hitters of all time from Mediocre Kabuki. Robinson Cano, don't you know, from Johnny Q. Who else do we have? Mookie Betts, unless it's not, from Keith in NorCal. Oscar Gamble and his mutton chops from James. That's his answer. Don Nelson from Kathy in Madison. The driver who hit Blind Scott from Kyle. Frank Viola from Steeler Nasty. The correct answer, that would be none other than Pete Crow Armstrong of the Chicago Cubs, PCA. Here we go, here we go, here we go. Blah, blah, blah, blah, blah,
1: it's
0: blah, blah,
1: Maller.
0: How about that?
1: To the Third Degree. This is when Big Ben gets grilled.
0: Will I be able to hornswoggle Koopa Loop? Let's find out right now, Justin Cooper.
2: Ben, Jaden Daniels had a stellar rookie season. Then he had a crappy second season.
0: Yes, yes.
2: Now his starting left tackle, Laremy Tunsil, has torn his triceps and is going to be out for the majority of the regular season. Do you think it's time for the Commanders to hit the panic button already?
0: Yes. I think they should just forfeit the first eight games of the season and just not even show up and say that's it. This is not ideal, obviously, Koopa Loop. This is a pivot year for Jaden Daniels. Was his rookie season a fluke? Now, you can have a year where you're hurt, which he had last year. If you have another bad year and you're not productive, then that's where you say, well, this guy's just a one-hit wonder. So it is looking very bleak in Washington. And they're signing washed-up players like Stephon Diggs. Next!
2: There was a report over the weekend that Anthony Richardson, a former number four overall pick, may not even win the backup quarterback job in Indianapolis. Ben, how much longer before Anthony Richardson's out of the NFL completely?
0: He will be playing for the Winnipeg Blue Bombers before you can count to seven. This is not going well. He did something that is a cardinal sin, as you know, Coop. In that business, you can't quit. He quit. You can't over... He's not even... If you were good, it's one thing. He sucks. And he quit. He's done. Next!
2: The Panthers said recently that they're not ready to, they hinted that they're not ready to talk about a Bryce Young extension. They said his ceiling is currently unknown. Ben, do you agree with that?
0: No, listen, people say, well, he played better last year. Yeah, he's sporadically good. And anytime he has a good game, this is how pathetic Bryce Young is. Anytime he has a good game, you think it's a fluke. You think, well, that's not going to happen again. Oh, man, once every, you know, 7 years. I wouldn't bet on him. I certainly wouldn't pay him. Yeah, it's a bad situation. How do we do? Unlike the Seahawks, they're not going to win this year, Nostradamus.
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23: 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The work he does with Justin Herbert this year, he knows, is what's going to get me a head coaching job in the NFL a year from now.
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0: Adam Aller Show, Fox Sports Radio, rolls on and on and on. You planning on traveling? Have you been somewhere? You're going somewhere? Okay, yeah, it's August. A lot of people travel August, September. Although, I guess some kids back in school. Yeah, what's up with that? In Phoenix, of all places, they're back in school. 120 degrees every day. Let's put the kids in school. That makes sense. Why not? Sure. Good job by them. Anyway, if you are traveling, try the iHeartRadio app this summer. 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
1: Hey, you sports figure guy or girl.
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1: Here's some instant advice.
3: Hold that thought. No one's paid attention to me for 10 whole seconds.
1: And if you don't like it, screw you.
0: And away we go on the instant advice on who needs the wisdom, the knowledge of the Maller Militia. Well, that would be none other than, believe it or not, the Dodgers, of all people, who are free falling. Dodgers have lost 8 of their last 9 games, and it's even worse than that. Going back to last month, they've been very mediocre, and so the Dodgers need some help. Freddie Freeman says everything's fine. We don't believe him, so advice to the Dodgers at 877-99 on Fox. We'll start with you on line one. Line one, it's the instant advice line for the Dodgers, line one. Hello.
4: They say cockroaches are good luck, too, so don't freak out if one falls on you in the studio.
0: That's right. We should tell Lorena when she comes back. It's okay. When they parachute down from the ceiling, it's all good. Hello, caller two. You're on the air, line two. We're giving advice to the Dodgers. 877-99 on Fox if you want to be part. Hello, line two.
5: Yeah, morning time. They say Dr. Fauci said something about gravity.
0: Yeah, exactly. Oh, man. All right, calm down. Rick in Maryland there. Caller three, you're on the air, line three. Hello, line three.
6: Where this is going, you might want Kenley Jensen back.
0: I think we're good on that. I think we're good, Supermarket Steve, there. You worry about your Yankees. Hollering James, I see he's online. Are you there, James? You're my fourth caller, James. Nope, still, we'll hang up on him. Let's see, you're next. Line five. Hello, line five.
7: Kids are back to school in Vegas, too, baby.
0: Oh, no. Back to school in Vegas. That sucks. All right. Let's see. Who needs our advice? Who else? Page down. That was a slug, of course. You're next, caller. Advice to the Dodgers, caller. Hello.
8: It matters in October, remember?
0: I have a show to do today, Sean the Hood Guy. It matters to me today because I have to do the talk show today. Now, if they tell me they'll pay me until October and all, I'm good. I'll shut up. You're next. Line five. Hello, line five.
9: Now to learn to go back to Brooklyn and learn how to play better baseball.
0: That's good advice. Move back to Brooklyn. Why not? Yes, bring back Ebbets Field. Caller, you're on the air. Line six. Hello.
10: Don't eat the brown acid.
0: All right. Thank you for that. Let's see. We'll do one more. Only one more. If it's good, I'll take credit. If not, I'll blame the Koopa Loop. Final call. Instant advice line for the struggling Dodgers.
11: Line three.
0: Line three. You're on the air. Line three. Go!
12: It seems like Chance in Alabama and the Dodgers have something in common.
0: All right, I know what you were about to say, and I cut you off because you just say a bad thing. You can't say that.
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0: Fun little Hall of Fame game. The star of the show was Haynes King. Carson Beck performed well. A lot of people, big fan of.
22: He was the star of the game.
0: Yeah,
22: I guess it's
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24: Hey man, Coach LaForce said he's been. That's what he's been looking like in practice. He said what you saw in the games, what he's been seeing. So, you know, he gave Jacoby Brissett the deal. Doesn't mean Carson Beck can't eventually become the guy or start and be the guy.
22: Can I just say this? Jacoby Brissett was sitting over there on that bench, and I would not be comfortable pulling the I'm a vet starting quarterback card. I wouldn't use it.
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0: complaint, I guess you would phrase it that way. Tomlin came in there and had to pump up Rodgers and all that. So apparently that was what happened, and Tomlin could not save him unless, of course, he did, apparently, because Rodgers is still playing and was going to retire, and then he... So Rodgers ignored 14. When he went to the Jets, he ignored no less than 14 do not enter signs. There were 14 signs saying do not enter, bad for your health, do not come here, it's not good. And Rodgers said, no, I'm going to ignore those 14 do not enter signs. And he then got mugged with reality. And it's like somebody gets attacked by a bear and there's all kinds of signs saying, be careful, stay away from bears. I like bears. Sam, I am. I love bears. And it's the perfect post-mortem on the Jets organization, delivered subtly by Aaron Rodgers. It is the Ben Maller Show as we press on and on and on. 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We'll get to that. 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We'll do it all, and we will do it next. However, it is the A block, and let's see here. What hour is it on the Ben Maller Show? Let's see. Lorena, what hour is it, Lorena?
1: This is hour four.
0: Oh, man, Lorena, you sound so hot today. My God. Yeah, what a doll. 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

0: The Maller Show, Fox Sports Radio, rolls on and on and on. Save the date, August 29th, Viva Las Vegas. Big Maller meet and greet. Could be the last one of the year, who knows? Football season starting soon, the real football season, not this crap and the exhibition games. The real football starts soon, and then we'll be focused on that. But we normally don't do too many of these things during the NFL season, so this might be the last one of 2026. So don't forget to try to make it there if you can, if you're in reasonable distance from Vegas. It's not too far away. If it's geographically undesirable, we understand. Although I am fascinated by the Maller meet and greets because I was in Charleston. We did one. Jerome in Charleston lived like three blocks away and didn't show up because it wasn't close enough. Like, Jerome, dude, we're like in your Anyway, that'll be coming up August 29th. But more information, we get a little closer to it. We're less than 3 weeks away now from the big Maller meet and greet. Very exciting. In the meantime, you want to be part of the show, 877-99 on Fox. That's 877-996-6369. On X, at Ben Maller. That's at Ben Maller. Marky Mark is here, the pride of Chicago. You can say hello to Mark. And celebrated a, was it his birthday, your dad's birthday, not that long ago, Mark? Was it, or just a good day to see him?
1: No, I just went back to Father's Day.
0: Oh, for Father's Day. Oh, okay, back in June. Okay. And I saw a photo of Mark's dad. Looks dead ringer. There's no milkman involved. There's no nothing else. No pool boy. That is authentic. You can't. I mean, that's
1: that thing.
0: That is a good looking guy. And your dad's 93. Is that right?
1: That's right.
0: Unbelievable. Good genetics there for your pops. Awesome. Say hello to Mark from Chicago there. Mark with a C. Ramsey 64950 and Koopa Loop at a Bronco fan. That's a Bronco fan. Your comments can and will be used against you in the court of the Maller Militia. Mark the Walker, who's part of Bill's Mafia, writes in. He says, shockingly, he agreed with my Maller monologue. He says, dead-on assessment of whatever you call what happened in Buffalo over the weekend. I initially tried to defend it, but that's like trying to convince people that Mike Vrabel and Diana Russini were just bridge club partners. Well, it depends how you play bridge, I guess. Yefimi in Chicago says Northwestern's university, their new stadium, Ryan Field, looks nicer than the stadium in Buffalo. And is that a real? That looks like an AI thing that you sent. Is that real? I don't know. The photo you sent is like is great. That stadium looks awesome. By the way, Mark, people impressed. I'm seeing already messages impressed at your dad, 93. Very impressed there. So there you go. Good for you. What else do we have? Let's see. Page down. Yefimi says, did the Bills crowdsource their construction crew like how they have the local yokels shovel snow? Yeah. They had a raffle. Would you like to decide or would you like to design the Bills' new stadium? Why not? That makes sense. What the heck? There you go. A Maller prop guy says, is it true that America's favorite drag queen caller who lives in Buffalo, Flexus, was a consultant for the new stadium? Can you imagine Flexus accessing the seat there in the upper deck? Those steep stairs, heard they might be as wickedly bad as the old Fabulous Forum. There you go. Yeah, I fell down those stairs back in the day, as I told over the weekend. Let's go to the phones, and we'll say hello. Oh, here's a name we haven't seen in a while. Retired caller. From Kansas City, Keg Drinking Steve. Hello, Keg Drinking Steve.
2: Ben, how you doing? We almost made it through the sports desert to football season. One more week, and we're golden. I know that what you love the most is breaking down hot WNBA girl-on-girl action. what's your opinion about the Florida Attorney General is going to charge these goons with assault and battery on athletes.
0: Well, I've determined the WNBA is not actually a sports league. It's just a political playground for the culture war at this point. Yeah. I don't know anyone that watches the actual games. They just watch it so they can find stuff to gripe about at this particular point. I think that's all they play the games for, is so they can have these great cultural debates about what's right and what's not right. It's wild to me.
2: Well, it would be more entertaining if they let Enos Kanter play, you know.
0: I'd be all for it. I'd watch every game Enos Kanter plays in. And what's that other guy? The other guy I had a run-in with, Royce White. He got upset with me over something I said on the show about him when he was coming into the NBA.
2: He said he's in his feminine era now.
0: Well, so he's a lovely lady, and my apologies to him. Yes, my God.
2: Well, I was. Just,
0: where have you been? Are you feeling better here, keg drinking, Steve? Your health doing a little better? You're doing okay? Yes. All right. Good.
2: Doing my physical therapy, and I'll be up to speed by football season.
0: Now you were so depressed. That's great. You were so depressed last year, keg drinking, Steve, with the way the Chiefs season was going, that your calls turned into just like TMZ paparazzo. It was very odd. It was. I did not expect that plot twist from you.
2: Now, Ben, we still may go there if this thing goes really, really bad.
0: All right.
2: I may have to go back to sports related TMZ items in the Legends Hour. But
0: all right.
2: let's hope the Chiefs just kind of stay in contention here, and it doesn't degenerate into that, or else we'll be doing WNBA playoffs.
0: Oh God, no! Don't go there. All right, listen. I'm glad to hear from you. You're doing good. That's wonderful. It's a wonderful thing. Continue to do okay. We'll talk to you when the season gets going. All right, thank you, buddy.
2: Take care.
0: All right, the keg drinking Steve there. He's back from the, I guess he was in the injury tent camping out. Let's go to Dave, who's in South Carolina. Hello, Dave. Welcome. It's a decent-sized state. What's going on, Dave? You're on the Ben Maller Show. Welcome.
1: Dave? Hello?
0: Yes, this is the part you talk.
1: No, I'm Steve.
0: Oh, all right. Well, Steve, Dave, it's all the same. You know,
1: they're the same name. They kind of sound just alike.
0: Very similar, right, Coop? Yes? All right.
1: Hey, I've been a long time listener to you, and I usually listen about six hours a day throughout work and everything. 2% chance. You sound like a good dude, man, but you're kind of making Alabama sound soft, which is you're having problems and stuff. You shouldn't have problems with girls. You really shouldn't.
0: What's your advice? You sound like Rico Suave. What's your advice here, sir?
1: I'm not a Rico Suave. I'm going through a divorce my damn self. But my advice is just, I'd say get onto a dating website or something.
0: He says he doesn't know how to do that. He claims he's not technical savvy, so he can't get on the dating sites. That's what he says.
1: Okay. How old is 2% chance? Do you know that?
0: Well, I think he's probably in his, I want to guess he's in his 40s, but he acts like he's in his 120s. So he's somewhere around 120. Yeah.
1: Well, that's the best advice I can give him, but you're making the state of Alabama. I'm from Montgomery, Alabama.
0: Oh, so he's embarrassing you. You're a proud Alabaman, Steve,
1: yes,
0: and you're
1: sir,
0: like, this is my home state. You're making us all look like a bunch of country bumpkins. What's wrong with you?
1: Yes, sir.
0: I got you. All right. Well, listen, you're a stud. Right. Hey. I'm sure you're going to do great now that you're getting divorced here. The women will be all over you. You're a big stud. So good luck with that, okay?
1: Yes, sir. You have a good day.
0: All right. There you go. There's Steve. He's in South Carolina. His heart's in Alabama. E-Dog is in New York. Hello, E-Dog. Welcome.
3: Hey, Ben. How's it going today? Good to hear from you once again.
0: Well, I didn't know you called us. We did not call you.
3: I know.
0: Yeah.
3: It's okay. Anyway, what do you think about Tatis the Jr. these days? Huh? He's playing great ever since I gave him some motivation.
0: What kind of motivation did I don't remember this. What did I miss this? What happened?
3: I said he had a bad half of the year, but ever since he hit the ball and it bounced up the second base bag, this guy's going on a streak.
0: Yeah, what do you have? 5 for 5, Bo Bichette yesterday. Is that right? 5 for 5. I think so. Yeah.
3: The Padres had what's it called?
0: Oh, you're talking about Tatis. I thought you were talking about Bo Bichette. You're talking about Tatis. Oh, I got my lines
3: Padres,
0: crossed there. Yeah. Yeah, it was good. He's back on that warm thing that he was taking, right? Whatever he was taking back then.
3: Oh, the PEDs?
0: Well, no, I think he said, if I remember Tatis back in the day, he claimed, what was it he was taking? He was taking ringworm medication. Yeah, got some of that.
3: I don't know that.
0: I'd like to take some of that, too, if I can hit home runs. Hey, E-Dog, if I could hit home runs, I'd take some of that. Yeah, what do you got?
3: Who's your pick for the MVP this year?
0: That's a terrible question on sports radio. That's a horrible question. Like, why would you ask that question? That's a 1987 call to talk radio. Why would you do that?
3: Okay. And also, you know what I told Melissa?
0: You told her it's all over. You're breaking up because you found a new woman you love.
3: Close. I said that you could kiss my Jewish tuchus, and they should bench Mookie Betts, the Dodgers.
0: Now, that's a hot take. Kiss my Jewish tuchus. That's wonderful.
3: Now, I got Irene on the occasion, man.
0: You what?
3: I got my friend Irene.
0: Oh, you got Irene. Oh, there was a famous song about a girl named Irene.
3: Come on, Eileen. Come on, Eileen. Anyway, I'm having a good day.
0: I don't think that's it. I think that's not. All right. You're all over the place here. I gotta go. But thank you. The great E-Dog from New York there. What a treat to have him. We go from Long Island out to Brooklyn, and we say hello to Marcel in Brooklyn. Hello, Marcel.
4: Oh, good morning, Ben. Before you say anything, do you send me an email for the Fifth Hour podcast? Well,
0: I did. I wanted you to have you on the show. You never got back to me in time, unfortunately, so I moved on. What I do is I have a big board, and I go down the names, and I say, okay, I'm going to email this guy. I'm going to say, if they're available, we'll do it. And I emailed you. I gave you a window. You didn't get back to me. It's all right. Yeah, it's fine. You were busy. You were out socializing. You probably had a hot date, right? Beautiful woman you were with.
4: No. Don't say that.
0: Why would that be a bad thing? That would be a good
4: bad job for me. That's what you told me.
0: It's a bad job. Well, I don't know if I said that. It's fine.
4: Are
0: you bummed out? You're disappointed by this?
4: No. I was trying to get to the fifth hour podcast.
0: I went through a bunch of big names in the Mallard Militia. None of you were available, so I go back to... Yeah, I know.
4: Instead, you will try to reload from my email page.
0: I will put you back on the big board, and if you're available. The problem is, logistically, I don't record the mailbag at exactly the same time on the weekend, so it changes by the weekend. It's really at my convenience because I have things to do. I have a life. I can't just be tied down, as you know. Very important. I don't really have much of a life, but yeah. All right.
4: You know what? You could try to, instead of the reload on my
0: All right, enough of that. Let's do food picks right now. We start out with the food picks, and let's go to Mike. Mike the Leprechaun is up first. Mike, you're on food picks.
4: Leprechaun there, Ben. Wake up!
0: Oh.
4: He's my
5: Good morning,
4: enemy.
5: Marcel. Marcel, how are you? How was your weekend?
4: Oh, the Mets have a big win yesterday while the Yankees lost to the Braves and your Red Sox lost to the A's. How do you like that?
5: I heard you had the explosive diarrhea bug. That's what I heard.
4: Oh, ew. Gross.
5: I know.
4: And this you have is a terrible wife, one there, you're... idiot con.
5: Okay,
4: get out of here.
5: Actually, you asked me my food picks. I made pasta sauce for the first time, and I gave it to all my neighbors, and everyone said it was awesome.
0: Right after they got off the toilet, they said it was great.
4: I tell you, Ben, I agree with him. But this is not a big message, Leprechaun. Get out of here.
5: Marcel, you have no sense of humor.
0: Hey, Mike the Leprechaun, by the way, if you and Marcel had both written back, you both would have been on the mailbag.
5: I did write back to you, Ben.
0: But you would say hours later. It's fine. It happens.
5: I would happily co-host with Marcel.
0: All right. Let's say hello to... we have another guy here, Marcel. Seuss Dog would like to play food picks. Hello, Seuss Dog.
4: Put the real person, not the fake person instead. So, Seuss Dog, welcome to the show. What do you have?
6: I think you had cat food.
4: What? You can't... Can you speak to us?
0: He said you had cat food.
4: Oh, yuck! This is not a cat food.
0: Marcel,
6: I heard you had bubble guts.
0: Bubble guts? You have bubble guts?
4: No.
0: Marcel, if you were to have food, what kind of cat food would you eat?
4: It's definitely a real catfish, not the real thing.
0: A catfish, that's not
4: yummy.
0: This is not a mixed match.
4: It is a Seuss Dog, but thank you. So, Ben,
0: I am going to go that you had a sandwich. You had a sandwich yesterday, just a generic sandwich with a mystery meat. What about you, Marky Mark?
7: He found a open Arthur Treacher's.
0: Oh, well, that's a legend.
4: Gosh.
0: Yeah. Coop, we're playing food picks here. I said he had a sandwich. Mark went fish.
8: Oh, that's where I also, Marcel, I believe that you had a barbecue beef sandwich.
0: Oh, really?
4: With crispy. We got ourselves a triple mixed messages.
0: That's actually what I had. I had a barbecue beef sandwich, too. Same thing. Well, kind of. It was like a burrito thing, but it was a sandwich.
4: First time for the triple sandwich.
0: Since Eddie was here. All right, I got to go or I'm going to get in trouble. So there it is, Marcel Food Picks. We are moments away from the Maller Militia feud. We'll get to that. We'll do it next.
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28: We surveyed 100 people. 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
36: The Lakers?
37: I believe the answer is the Clippers.
28: That is the
0: more
28: loser. 40 points.
0: It's all right, Tua, here we go. Let's welcome in our contestants. We have Slug in Vegas, who's going to play. Hello, Slug. Welcome.
38: What's up, buddy?
0: Hey, buddy. And Eeny, Meeny, Miny, Mo. Scotty on the Pike wants to play. Hello, Scotty. Welcome. Scotty.
39: Hi, Ben. How you doing?
0: Good. Good luck to you, sir. All right. Here we go, gentlemen. Not a lot of time. Let's get right to it. One, two, or three. Quickly here. Three? All right. Number three it is. Gentlemen, your name is your buzzer. Your name is your buzzer. And here we go. It's Maller Militia Feud. 100 people surveyed. Top 7 answers on the board. Name something people often forget to pack when they travel on a plane. Slug.
38: Scotty on the bike. The toothbrush.
0: That is correct. That was the number one answer, was the toothbrush. That is correct. You get to go again, Slug.
38: What do I do? I'm drunk, dog.
0: Okay. That's...
38: Number two.
0: No. All right. Scotty and the Pike, you got a chance here. Name something people often forget to pack.
38: I'm wasted, dog.
0: I know you're wasted. I'm asking Scotty.
38: Oh, my bad.
0: Scotty, go ahead, Scotty.
39: Deodorant.
0: Deodorant, is that on there? Deodorant.
8: That's under the same category as toothbrush. They
0: yeah,
8: toothbrush
0: yeah.
8: Slash toiletries.
0: All right. Well, this is going to be tough. Slug.
39: Deodorant on their cheek.
0: That's a good point, Scotty. Give them points. Go ahead there, Slug. You're back up. You're drunk. Name something people often forget to pack. Somehow you got the number one answer. Number two answers on the board, though. Go ahead.
39: Socks.
8: Yeah, number three answer.
0: That is correct. Socks or underwear. Look at that. It's like even hammered, you're doing well. Come on, Scotty. You can't lose to a guy that's hammered, Scotty. Go ahead. What do you got?
39: Their passport.
0: Yeah, that's on there. Passport or ID. Good job by you. All right. You go again, Scotty.
39: Their wife.
0: They might like to, but no. The other answers were phone charger, medication, sunglasses, and swimsuit. So drunk slug won. Hammered. The guy won. How is that possible? The guy's toasted over there.
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23: Red Sox have now lost back-to-back games for the first time since the 1st of July after they came up short to the Athletics again yesterday, 4-3 at Fenway Park. Chad Tracy saw Sidon Rafaela line out to left with the tying run on second base to end it after the bullpen blew a 3-2 eighth inning lead.
24: Another game that ends in a line out. Really happy with the at-bats in the ninth inning. And Rafa smoked that ball and just about got it over his head. But, a couple games end on well-hit balls that go right at somebody. That's baseball.
23: Max Muncy's RBI double off Aroldis Chapman in the top of the ninth was the difference. The Sox open up a four-game series in Toronto tonight. Newly acquired catcher Adley Rutschman went 0-3 as the DH for AAA Worcester yesterday. He will join the big club in Toronto today. He'll also apparently go through a workout, and then the club will determine what to do after that. After taking the weekend off, Patriots will continue training camp this morning with another closed practice in Foxborough. The team will hold a joint workout with Indianapolis tomorrow. Detroit announced yesterday backup quarterback Teddy Bridgewater has left the team and been placed on the reserve retired list. As a result of that, the Lions have signed former Patriots backup quarterback Josh Dobbs. Celtics legend and Basketball Hall of Famer Don Nelson passed away yesterday at the age of 86. He won 5 championships as a player here, and at his number 19 retired by the franchise, he is also the second winningest head coach in NBA history. And after winning their first game Saturday, the Little Leaguers from Bridgewater, Massachusetts play Richmond, Vermont this morning as the New England Regional continues. The winner of this game will advance to the championship game of the Regional on Thursday night. 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
1: You sweet bitch.
0: That's right. Whatever happened to him?
2: Aaron the King Wizard? I think he was like doing some angel investing for someone. I think he was like working with startups in Cambridge and stuff, like tech or like medical or both.
0: Oh, I find that hard to believe.
2: Yeah. No, God, well, it's just what I heard.
0: Well, I think you're getting bad information.
2: All right.
0: I mean, his prison record alone, I think, would. And these were not white collar crimes, I imagine. All his threats were very gay.
2: Well,
0: I guess they're not gay as much as power moves.
2: Yeah, just violent.
0: Well, he was inferring or implying. Sorry, he was implying that he was, you know, going to sodomize people.
2: Yes.
0: So,
2: it is that, and is that. Prison or jail mentality. I don't know how much time Mike Ness spent in jail. He must have spent some time in jail, right? Social distortion, Mike Ness.
0: I don't know if he spent any real time in jail.
2: I saw him at a concert long time ago, and there was a guy down on the floor doing like the Heil Hitler, like, you know, the hand movements.
0: Mm-hmm.
2: And Ness stopped the show and went into great detail about what he was going to do to the guy, and it all involved Aaron the King Wizard type of threats.
3: Oh.
2: He was going to put him in a dress. He was going to do things to him. He was going to do all these things to sexually overpower him. And it was kind of funny at first, and the longer it went on, it got weird. The guy stopped doing it, but the threats were very specific in nature, like Aaron the King Wizard. I'm not sure.
0: Well, that was like when Tyson got out of jail.
2: Oh, same thing.
3: It was something.
0: Right. Yeah, yeah, like his whole mode of insulting people drastically changed to sexual threats to men.
2: It wasn't as much about the boxing anymore.
0: Which was odd because he went to prison for rape.
2: Yes. Right.
0: And then he came out with a lot of prison-y scenarios.
2: Yeah.
0: So, good for him. Well, I hope everyone had a very good weekend. And enjoyed their weekends. I saw the new Spider-Man movie.
3: That seems to be universally praised. Are you the latest to do that?
0: I didn't think it was bad. I thought it was good. I mean, you would be happy to know it's right there in that universe.
2: Can you go in and watch it without knowing a bunch of stuff?
0: Well, I mean, I've read all the comics.
2: I know. But try and divorce yourself from your intimate, vast knowledge.
3: Try to put yourself in our shoes.
0: I mean, yeah, but I spend 2 hours a day learning about Spider-Man. I mean, I got DA on speed dial.
2: It doesn't matter. I'm not going to watch it.
0: No, it doesn't. It's. I don't know anything about Spider-Man. I don't remember what happened at any of the other Spider-Mans. No, you don't need to know anything. I mean, you can infer, which I'm using correctly now, that he had a relationship with Zendaya. Like, I think they kind of explain it. So, and they're married in real life, according to Zoe.
2: Oh.
0: They're married in real life. So, Tom Holland and Zendaya.
3: Mm-hmm.
0: And, it's on its own. It's good. You can figure everything out. You don't have to know anything at all. Because I don't know anything. And if I did, I wouldn't remember it. It's very difficult for me to go into these movies and remember things. You know? Have you guys seen... Have we talked about the show The Shards based on the Bret Easton Ellis book?
2: No.
3: No.
0: The Shards is a book by Bret Easton Ellis. I'm a big Bret Easton Ellis fan. I enjoy his books. And there's a show on Hulu that's come out. But I believe it's the same guy that did the Menendez brothers thing and all of that.
2: Okay.
0: And everything he does is essentially softcore gay pornography. But Cindy Crawford's daughter is in it. And she's, you won't believe it, but she's attractive. I don't know how it happened, but she somehow got the genetics of a supermodel mother and became attractive.
2: Huh.
0: Yeah. It's the damnedest thing. But there is, in the book, there's like, you know, Bret Easton Ellis, it's semi-autobiographical. It's about like a series of murders, which didn't really happen. But it's the thing about his books is that you can go and find out like the people that he's talking about in real life. Like now that there's the internet and podcasts and stuff, like I told you there was that Once Upon a Time at Bennington College where they go back to less than zero and like find all the people that the book was about.
2: Yeah.
0: And, you know, and talk to them. It's the amount of research and chasing down these people that's required. And that's just for him. She does it for like Donna Tartt too, but she finds all these people that went to Bennington College, Donna Tartt, Bret Easton Ellis, Latham, they all became big writers, like critically, Tartt and Latham more than Ellis, critically acclaimed authors, and their first books were Tartt and Ellis, their first books were based on

0: I worked with this one bon vivant guy, this professor who had like a class of like six kids, and they studied essentially the classics, but a lot of it was based on homoeroticism in the classics. And it was this guy, and he's got this whole backstory, but they, but the guy was, one of the guys that she found was so into it, he could never finish his thesis because he was translating something, like some like long ass book in some, you know, dead language, and he was translating it, but he could never do it to, because when you're translating a book, you're not just writing it like, you know, taking the words and writing them in English, you're maneuvering things around and in this, and he just could never do it to his satisfaction, so he left.
1: That's a good use of time.
0: He'd chosen to to go to like a school in a monastery when he was in high school, but she finds this guy and he agrees to sit down with her and talk. Ugh. And they're not happy about the book because they all look like maniacs.
1: Yeah.
0: All right. And so they're not like happy about the book, and she sits down and like talks to the guys. It's Once Upon a Time in Bennington College. I think that even if you don't, everyone knows Bret Easton Ellis, and if you don't know the name, you know American Psycho in Lesson Zero and stuff. But I encourage you to listen to it. It's like only could be done in podcast form, right? Like it's not something that could have been done on the radio. It's, you know, well produced, and there's all these interviews, and it's linear and all these things. It tells a story. And even if you don't care about that kind of stuff, I think that you might be interested in it. A listener actually told me about that. And but The Shards is made by the people that did the Menendez thing. And it's they really focus on the gay stuff. Like in the book, it's like a part of it, but not all, like it's like part of the story, but not really super part of the story. And in the movie, it's and the people are handsome and often shirtless.
1: Were there drugs involved during this time?
0: Oh, no.
1: Okay, I think
0: no,
1: so.
0: No, not in early 80s.
1: I was going to say.
0: Not in early 80s California.
1: How much of this, how much of this is informed or prompted by the rampant drug use in the late 70s, early 80s?
0: Yeah, there was a lot of drug use at that time, yes. Yeah. A lot of going up and coming down and going up and coming down. A lot of the parents, too. Oh. Very loosey-goosey. Yeah. They seem to have said that, like, cocaine wasn't bad for you, that no one knew cocaine was bad for you. I hear that all the time, and then I'm like, no, they knew that cocaine wasn't good for you.
1: Well, I mean, just the way it, like, made you feel and the fact that it would keep you up for days on end should have been a pretty strong indicator that this was not, you know, like, part of a health regime.
0: Yeah, and then they would be like, well, we didn't know you could get addicted, and you'd be like, well, you got addicted.
1: Yeah.
2: Either way, it's bad. Either way.
1: But the fact that they would push back against addiction as they were in the throes of addiction.
0: Right. That's interesting. Just, yeah. Like, I know that things come out and you don't know, like, if that they're necessarily bad for you. But, like, cocaine, you know, everyone knows about, like, Coca-Cola had cocaine in it and all this stuff. But, you know, by the early 80s, it had been illegal for, like, a long time. Mm. And, you know, you had to buy it from a drug dealer.
1: Yes.
0: So just in that, I would think that you would know, okay, this is an illicit drug. Like, maybe you didn't know, like, all the problems that it was going to cause with, like, freebasing and then crack and everything. I guess maybe you didn't know about that.
1: Well, it was ruined. It was corrupted by those methodologies.
0: Well, I think it made it worse. I think that if you're freebasing or smoking crack, the addiction is quite a bit worse.
1: Yeah, I want to go back in time and just, you know, do some pure, just, you know, chew on like the coca leaf, you know, see what that would do for you.
0: Like a worker in where do they do, like Ecuador or something, like where they get the leaves in the field and chew them all day.
1: When we were doing Frame the other day, and the movie was Papillon, when Steve McQueen escapes from prison and he gets, you know, into some fields or something, I guess he's in South America. When he escapes, I can't remember, but this guy is like helping him along, and he keeps like picking leaves off of plants and like rolling them up and sticking them in his tongue and showing him how to do it. And boy, can they keep running. They just keep going. Ultra focused.
0: Yeah. Just in there
1: only stopping to chain smoke and play video poker.

0: That was the only thing that would distract them from their quest to escape Devil's Island.
1: Right, because the police were not allowed in the video poker rooms. But it would be difficult if you can just pick a leaf from a tree and put it in your mouth.
0: Yeah, that's what I'm talking about, kid. How's that wrong?
2: Chewing on a root?
0: How does that mess with my sobriety? I'm just chewing on a leaf.
1: I mean, if you think about it,
0: Let me go for it.
1: If you're just taking a leaf off a tree,
0: yes.
1: I mean, I wonder how intense it could be. Like, if it's just a leaf off the tree, like it's not been synthesized or like burnt. I wonder like how intense it is. You know Creed from The Office?
0: Yeah.
1: You know how he was in a band? Like he was in a band in the '60s that had like a hit. Did you know that?
0: Yeah. Okay. Yeah. In fact, I just the other day I saw the name of the band too. I can't remember.
1: Yeah, I think this is the Season for Loving. Maybe was their song. I don't remember. It's one of those stupid songs. But we interviewed him, and I've heard this too, is that he was, you know, wherever in like Southeast Asia back in the '60s, and they would put tar on a apron and run through the poppy fields.
0: Okay.
1: And then it would just collect on the tar on the apron, and then they would be filled with the sweet, sweet juice of the poppy.
0: Okay. Chewing coca leaves feels like a mild, steady stimulant effect, similar to a strong cup of coffee paired with a distinct numbing sensation in the mouth. This all tracks.
1: Mm.
0: Does not produce an intense high or rush.
1: Yeah, that's what I figured. I figured that you could probably do that and not have it vastly affect your life negatively. If you just, it's when, you know, people go, oh, this feels good, there's got to be a way to make this like way stronger, and then that's when they like get it down to the cocaine form or whatever it is.
0: Yeah,
1: you know, like the leaf off the tree, that's what I assumed, is that you could probably do that all day and it wouldn't screw you up that bad because it's just the leaf,
3: right?
1: You know.
0: Oh, also helps to overcome altitude sickness. How about that?
1: I even think, Hardy, that if you went there and you put the leaf between your cheek and gum, that you would be fine.
0: Thank you.
1: No, I do believe that.
0: Yeah.
1: I don't think that it would get you going crazy. It's like a cup of coffee. You take
0: coca
1: one of those
0: chewing
1: Wellbutrin.
0: And drinking of coca tea is carried out by millions of people in the Andes without problems, considered sacred within indigenous cultures.
1: But you think that, and then you think about mushrooms, and if you pick mushrooms and eat them, messes you up pretty good. So what do you know? There are some things that grow, but now you have to pick up cow crap and go around a field in Ohio and pick up cow crap and then pick the mushrooms out from under it and have that not bother you and then eat them.
0: Speaking of... Just thought of this now as one of those things that, you know, how it's like something happens right before you go to bed and you don't think about it like the whole night. It just now reoccurred to me. Nothing to do with anything. This is the cow crap, I guess, because I took the dog out last night. And as I was walking around the side of the yard, she stopped and really investigated something. I'm like, oh boy, what is this? And it was the removed guts of a rabbit. And I could tell it was a rabbit because the tail was still there. And a few feet away, there was a leg and some other guts.
2: Oh, man.
0: But when I say something had, like the Jack the Ripper of coyotes had gotten after this rabbit and removed intestines. And you could tell, like, you know, this rabbit had not perhaps had a bowel movement in a while because there was stuff like still on it. I'm like,
4: God,
0: I can't leave it here because I don't want other, you know, animals like in the yard, like picking at this. And I know whoever lets her out this morning is not going to watch her and she's going to go right back to that spot. So here it was 10 o'clock last night. I'm out there with a flashlight and a shovel gathering up rabbit guts, you know, with the bugs and all this stuff flying around. I'm thinking, boy, this is the life.
1: You made it.
0: Quite a little existence I've carved out for myself.
1: Do you think there's any chance that the rabbit was run over by a car and then an animal dragged it into the bush to screw with it?
0: I guess it's possible, but it really looked... It wasn't pulverized. This thing was picked apart, and there were certain organs that were left... and like set aside by whatever was eating this thing.
1: Because that seems like a pretty, like a coyote that seems to have like a very specific taste, like an Anthony Bourdain of coyotes.
0: Which is why I said there is a very smart, very ruthless, and very skilled coyote out there. I guess it probably might make more sense that it was a hawk. Because you can see like a hawk with its talons and like picking. Yeah, John. Well, hawks not eat like the, you know, certain entrails.
3: I'm not aware of that. I think they're not very discerning. Is it Andrew Zimmern from the Food Network that eats all the really strange stuff? Bourdain thing. It's more a Zimmern thing.
1: Yeah, well, I mean, Bourdain did it too. But yeah, Andrew Zimmern had, I think, bizarre foods or something like that.
3: Yeah.
1: He had something where he would do that. I was on a date one time, or not a date. I was out with people one time, and I was telling this to Leroy the other day, and I was trying to be impressive. So I was like, this was years ago. I was married, and this was like years ago. And I ordered these pâtés, and one of the person, the waiter, he's like, "You sure you want that?" And I'm like, "Oh yeah, like yeah." And one of them, he's like, "That's gross, isn't it?" And I'm like, "Yeah, it's the grossest thing I ever had." He goes, "Yeah." What they did for that one is they took...
0: He told you after the fact.
1: Well, no, he was like, "This is really like odd." And I'm like, you know, like I'm, you know, it was whatever. It was before people my age started doing ultra races, like, and like the Tough Mudder, and we're pretending that we all like liked restaurants. And so what they do is they put the entrails of an animal into a blender with the poo still in it.
3: Oh, come on.
1: So it was like throw up. I would best describe the taste as throw up. How do you know what throw up tastes like? Because I throw up.
0: Yeah.
1: In my mouth. So yes, it tasted like throw up. It had the everything of throw up, which is odd that someone somewhere at least says, pretty good stuff. Like, you know, give me with the poo in it. And I actually looked it up, and it is. That's exactly what it is. Ugh. All right. Very good. We'll leave you with that. Everyone loves stories about eating poo and intestine and all these things. We'll be back in just a moment with what happened last night.
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0: 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Hardy, what happened?
1: Red Sox found themselves in an unusual position yesterday, having to play a rubber match for a series. I mean, after sweeping the Dodgers and sweeping the White Sox and...
0: Yeah, I was there.
1: Oh, you were there for the sweep of the Dodgers and the White Sox?
0: No, I was at the game yesterday. I was checking it out.
1: Jumping the gun a little bit here.
0: No, well, I was at the game. I'm not jumping the gun. I was at the game yesterday. You said that it was a rare rubber match. I was at the rare rubber match.
1: Yeah, you said, well, this is history about to be made here. I'm going to go.
0: Yeah, I mean, I wanted to be part of the atmosphere, the electric atmosphere.
1: Hell yeah. Well, we talked about this on Friday. I said, you know, this incredible run. I said, when they you know, lose a game in the midst of another big win streak there, or they end up losing a series, my prediction was that it would be unceremonious, that it would happen at the hands of a crap team like the Athletics. And I felt pretty foolish Friday night after the 13-1 rout. I said, well, maybe it won't be this team or this series.
0: Well, the A's had not won a series since, I believe, May.
1: Oh, God.
0: I think that might be the case. I can look, but it was a long time. It was long enough that they mentioned it on ESPN.
1: They're 46-71 now.
2: They haven't done it since the All-Star break, so I'm still going back. Yeah.
1: Oof. Well, they ended Red
0: Sox. They're not good.
1: No, but the Red Sox did fall to the A's on Saturday after that 13-1 win on Friday night. So yesterday, Freddie T gathered up the whole crew and went over to Fenway Park.
0: You mean the posse? You mean the boys?
1: Yeah, that's right.
0: Sundays are for the boys.
1: I was going to say, don't be fooled. Saturdays and Sundays are for the boys. And in the first inning, you were treated to the A's taking the early lead.
3: Lead at second and third. A little trickler toward first base. Contreras is in to get it. A run will score. He goes for the tag, and he gets him. Wilson down to third. Throw over there will not retire him. And the A's strike first, 1-0 on a gentle ground ball.
1: Nice job, Fenway crowd. Really giving them the business. Really making it tough on the A's.
0: It was all A's fans.
1: What do you got? I have to call them the Athletics because I don't know what their official name is these days.
2: That's it.
1: Is it just the Athletics?
2: Just the Athletics.
0: Okay. Yeah, because on the scoreboard and on the monster, it says Athletic. It doesn't say the city. It just says ATH.
2: Yeah, Athletics. That's it.
1: All right.
0: You know, normally we'll have the city, but it did not yesterday. It just said at ATH. It was, you know, they're a team with no home.
1: Well, let's jump to the fifth here as the A's holding a 2-1 lead. Red Sox with the equalizer.
3: Showing a bunt. Got it down. Play at the plate. Throw it away. And a run scores. White dives in. Chaos on the bases. Safe at second and third. And a 2-2 tie.
1: How about that? Mm-hmm. So we got it all tied up. Red Sox would add
0: two bunts there.
2: Yeah.
0: Bunt. And Contreras loves to get hit by pitches. It was I don't even know if that's what happened there, but it was a bunt. Something happened, then a bunt.
1: Red Sox would add another run there in the fifth and take the 3-2 lead, which takes us to the eighth inning. Now, Fred, much has been made of this player over recent weeks. We'll first listen to the highlight here of Jaron Duran, and then you tell me.
3: Poked. Here comes Duran racing for that. Leaps. He can't get it. It's over his head. Here comes the run. McNeil is in to score, and this game is tied 3-3.
1: Okay. So over Duran's head in left, which allows the A's to score there and make it a 3-3 game. How was the defense on that play, Fred?
0: Well, it got over his head. He got a glove on it, and it didn't hit the wall. So I don't know. I don't know how anything gets over your head in left field. Again, it's an easy, easy position to play because nothing should get over your head in that there is a wall sitting there and, you know, it's, what, 320 feet? Like, it's
2: less.
0: Yeah, 310 feet. Like, I mean, anything, nothing should get over your head. In a normal park, left center is, you know, that side is way longer. I mean, you play the wall.
2: Jordan Duran can't play left field. There have been some atrocious defensive players that have graded out as average playing in Fenway Park. Manny Ramirez, a terrible outfielder, managed to play left when he was paying attention. You know, Mike Greenwell, not a Gold Glover, still managed to play left field. There have been really bad players out there that could play the position, that position, better than he can. He's a center fielder, very athletic, very quick. You can see he's an athletic guy, but he can't play left. More specifically, he can't play left at Fenway. And on that ball, Fred, I had the benefit of replay where you didn't. He went to the side and then rounded his route back, which cost him a chance to catch that ball. And that turned out to be a very large play in the game. And then,
0: well, yeah, I mean, Whitlock allowed a bloop, a little bloop.
2: Yep.
0: And then, yeah, then if Duran plays that, they're out of the inning. They're probably winning the game. So, yeah, Duran cost him the game. And then he grounded into it. He was 0-for, but he grounded into a double play. And then he threw his helmet and threw a fit. He just is a head case. He's not good at baseball. He's not. He can't hit. He can't play the field.
1: And if you can't play left at Fenway, you can't play left.
2: Correct.
0: I just don't understand how something gets over your head and doesn't hit the wall. I really don't. I don't. And then,
1: like, there's no need to play shallow out there. I don't understand that.
0: No, I don't either. If you're an athletic guy, I don't understand how anything gets over your head.
2: The way it was explained to me, I know nothing about playing left field at Fenway. You play shallow at Fenway because you can take away the shallow hit because you know if it's over your head, it's going to come back to you. You know what I'm saying?
0: Right.
2: If because it's hit far enough away from you, don't worry, just turn around. It'll come right back to you.
0: Right, because the idea is that you will be able to get, nothing will get hit over your head because you can get back on it. I mean, things can get hit over your head. Nothing's going to land.
2: Right.
0: Behind There's you that doesn't hit the wall. There.
2: Yeah, exactly. Right. And Jaron Duran somehow has not figured this out, and now it's tied, so we'll go to the ninth, and he made a mistake on that one, too.
1: Oh.
0: Yeah, this I left when they were doing Sweet Caroline Is My Way, because I took the train, and I didn't want to dick around waiting for 5 hours for the train, so I did not see this live. There.
3: Swinging a high fly ball back toward the wall. Duran is going to have to turn. It's going to be played off the wall to Raffaello. The run is in. The throw into second won't get him. And the A's are in front again, 4-3.
2: Okay. This ball couldn't have been caught. It was going to be a double anyway. Fine. Jaron Duran goes back all the way to the wall. You'll notice in that play-by-play highlight, it said off the wall to Raffaello.
1: Yes.
2: Okay. That was a ball to straightaway left. Why does Sidan Raffaello have to play that ball? Because Jaron Duran went all the way back to the wall on a ball he had no chance of catching. He was standing right in front of the scoreboard, maybe 3 inches away from it. The ball hit 15 feet over his head. And so Raffaello had to come over from center field to back him up.
1: So if anything, instead of going back, you should be actually going shallower.
2: Yes, to play the carom, to one-hand it.
1: I knew he was going to say carom before he said it. I had like this. He was going to use that word.
0: See, I say bouncy bounce.
1: Yeah,
2: to play it one handed like every other left fielder visiting at home before him and throw the ball into center field. I've never seen a guy more unaware of where he is on the field playing left than Jaron Duran. So I go, he's been hot at the plate over the last week. But I say again, why is he out there every day?
0: He's been hot at the plate. He's hitting 201.
2: Well, that raises his average 6 or 7 points, so he's been red hot.
0: My point is that that speaks more to how terrible he is, but if he's been hot and he's hitting 201.
2: Yeah.
0: I mean, that's not acceptable. That's not an acceptable batting average.
2: They insist on him. We have to hit him 7th or 8th, I think, one of the games over the weekend. We have to hit him in the final three in the order. He lends so much to this team. No, he doesn't. He doesn't lend anything to this team.
0: Well, last night, yesterday afternoon, you could have said they would have won if he didn't play. Because anyone else could have gone 0-for-3 and hit into a double play, and they probably would have caught that ball. So, there you go. That's all you need to know.
2: And having said
0: all, if Duran doesn't play that game yesterday, could make the argument that they win. He didn't move any runners. He didn't do anything. He didn't So he wasn't on base.
2: And you put a lefty out there and they pinch hit for him.
0: Yeah.
2: In the bottom of the ninth. I mean, there's no reason to put him out there every day. Why do they insist on him? I don't get it.
4: This has gone over. We've talked about this before, and the Red Sox, Chad Tracy specifically, refuses to change. So we're stuck. We're stuck with him for the rest of the season. But he's going to implode again. He's going to throw another fit. He's going to, you know, flip somebody off or scream at somebody, or it's happened.
0: But he threw
4: two or three times this season already.
0: He threw a fit yesterday. He just didn't do it to the crowd. He was just mad at himself.
4: Do you really think not playing Jarren Duran is going to cost this team in any way, shape, or form? Is there any scenario with the Red Sox not make the playoffs because you don't play this guy? Or you lose home field advantage because you don't play this guy? I don't understand any of this.
0: Well, let's see what his WAR is.
4: Okay. I'm saying minus 1.2, guessing off the top of my head.
0: His WAR is... I can't find it.
4: Okay.
0: It doesn't... The ESPN's... Oh, here it is. His WAR is 0.6.
4: Oh, jeez. That's the upset of the morning.
0: Yeah.
4: All right. Great.
1: Well, there is some good news, which John has already mentioned in his headlines this morning, and that is Adley Rutschman traveling with the team.
5: Adley's traveling with us, yeah. I'll work out with the team tomorrow, hit, do all the work. We'll hit BP, do all the work, make sure that, you know, that he comes out of all that okay, and we'll assess him after that.
1: And they will play in Toronto tonight at 7:07. You playing?
2: Not tonight, no. But I would think as soon as tomorrow night, yes. A quick workout.
1: His dad bought a plane ticket to Toronto.
2: That's right. Peter Abraham had that little nugget of information pregame. So clearly the plan was to have him play a couple of minor league games, see how he is. He looked fine. He caught and threw out a guy at trying to steal at second base his first game. Looks like the wrist is okay. So maybe it is tonight. It's going to be soon. So tonight, tomorrow night, whatever.
1: Reese just showed up.
0: He's here.
1: Reese is
0: in studio.
4: Wow,
1: he's 20 minutes early, and he brought a valet with him.
6: He wanted to keep it a surprise that he was coming in studio today.
4: Oh, well.
1: Some surprise.
2: Well, it's good. It's good that Mike's here because his writing describing certain things is thoroughly confusing to me. So I'm glad I'll have a chance to question him in person.
1: Bust his balls a little bit.
2: No,
0: we're having him on 7. I thought we were on 7:20.
6: 7:20, yeah.
2: Well, hey.
1: Okay, so he's 40 minutes early.
2: Wow.
7: Scared for Mike.
2: All right.
0: I mean, if Mike wants to come on at 7, he
2: great.
0: Can. I mean, it's up to him.
2: Practice isn't until 10:15, but okay.
0: All right. Know. Well, I mean, he's kind of forcing our hand here. My goodness. All right. Well, he's got a big box with him. I'm very excited.
2: All right.
0: It's obviously stuff for Jonathan.
2: Oh.
0: I wonder if he got backstage at the Howard Jones concert.
2: Oh, that could be it.
0: Yeah, we'll see. All right, so we'll be back in just a moment. Here are the headlines.
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2: The Athletics made it back-to-back wins over the Red Sox. They beat them 4-3 at Fenway Park yesterday. Red Sox could not hold a 3-2 eighth-inning lead. They pitched Sonny Gray in Toronto tonight, the opener of a four-game series. It's the first time the Red Sox have lost a series since the All-Star break. Newly acquired catcher Adley Rutschman will join the team in Toronto after going 0-3 as a DH for Worcester yesterday. He'll go through a workout, and then the team will determine his next steps. Patriots will hold a closed practice this morning in Foxborough after taking the weekend off. Detroit quarterback Teddy Bridgewater placed on the reserve retired list yesterday. Former Patriot quarterback Josh Dobbs has been signed by the Lions. And Basketball Hall of Famer and Celtic legend Don Nelson passed away yesterday. He was 86 years old. 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

0: Hey, we are Toucher and Hardy. Blind Scott was emailing, but essentially, what if that the disemboweled rabbit was the work of one of your neighbors?
1: Oh, yeah. There's a couple of kids that I think would be capable of it.
0: Yeah.
1: Yeah.
0: Out there, you know, trapping animals and disemboweling them and leaving the carcasses.
1: Yeah. The twins, as I refer to them. Because I've been living across the street from them for their entire lives, and I still can't tell them apart.
0: Well, they're twins.
1: Yeah.
0: Such is the nature.
1: But they're twin girls, and one of the girls lost a tooth early on, and it was a bicycle accident. So there's been one that's been easily identifiable over the other, and I still can't keep them straight.
0: Yeah. Brandon and Brenda didn't have that problem.
2: No.
1: Oh, no.
2: No.
1: Fred, let's talk about our favorite player, Aaron Rodgers, and why he didn't just retire, because he was asked about this. And there's a simple answer to it. It has to do with love.
3: I do love it, yeah. I'm also 42. I played 22 years. I played three in college. I've never had a fall to myself. I want to start a family with my wife.
0: Right.
3: You know? I think you just have to know when it's time.
0: Why does he talk like that? Like,
3: I do love it, yeah.
2: I do love it. He's cash. He's cash.
0: Yeah, but that's not how people talk.
2: Of course not. What you're saying, Adam Rodgers' entire life has been an affectation?
0: Yeah, it just is. Come on. It's just weird to me when people's just go to is an affectation. Like he can no longer speak normally. The face has grown to fit the mask, is the way that they put it. Like his put on has gotten to the point where that is now who he is. It's probably not even an affectation anymore. It's probably just the way, but at some point he said, this is the way I'm going to act. I think this is cool.
1: This is the way I'm going to talk.
0: And then it became like really who he is.
3: You know, there's been times in the last three off seasons where I felt like maybe it is time.
0: Mm-hmm.
3: But doors open, and I just tried to listen to the signs. I might have been listening to the wrong signs by going to New York, but...
0: Well, God gave him a bum idea.
3: But it was a good learning experience, you know, and I learned a lot during that process, and I am
0: as opposed to the great success you had in Pittsburgh last year.
2: I'm just going to say, he didn't want to start a family a year ago? Is that what happened?
0: Well, I mean, you can't have a year like you did in Pittsburgh last year and not, you know... I mean, that's worth stalling everything and not having the family.
3: I am thankful for that time there, and I'm thankful for last year with Coach Tomlin, because he helped me get that love back, that deep love back for the game.
0: Yeah.
3: That, you know, tearing my Achilles and going through a year of rehab and just never feeling like myself, it just kind of beats you up a little bit, and I didn't want that to be my ending in the game that I love so much. And Mike and being around the guys got me that love back, and I was content and walking away, and then they hired Mike McCarthy, and I was like, okay, maybe we need a full circle here.
0: Yeah.
3: Me and Mike need a full circle here.
0: Yeah, that's what they need. 146 yards passing in the 30-6 playoff loss to Houston, who you saw then come into New England and really do a good job. You know, that C.J. Stroud.
2: That first half, boy, that was really good.
0: You know what? And let's see how many offensive points that Houston put up in that game. I would like to see that. Yeah, they put up 17 offensive points in that game.
2: Oof.
0: Yeah, there was a Sheldon Rankins fumble return for a touchdown and a Kalen Bullock 50-yard interception return for a touchdown. So there you go.
2: Mm-hmm.
0: Yeah, quite an offensive display by Houston. If it wasn't for their offense, that would have been a 17-6 game.
1: Yeah.
0: Something of that nature.
1: John, have you mentioned Frankie Harris shooting a 59 and winning the playoff on the Corn Ferry Tour?
2: I did not.
1: Okay. Well,
2: that's on me. I apologize.
1: Just mentioned that. Jackson Koivun.
2: Koivun!
1: 21 years old. has clinched the final FedEx Cup playoff spot.
0: Oh,
1: now,
0: thank God.
1: This is where we get to the heart of the season. Forget about the Masters. Forget about the U.S. Open. Forget about the Open Championship. This is where it all got. This is what they're playing for. The FedEx Cup playoffs.
0: And good for golf to get those majors right out of the way.
1: Yeah.
2: Could stack them.
0: Yeah, right here in August.
2: We're going to stack them in 2 months.
0: Yeah, right here in August when so much is going on. They could have had a nice bunch of people watching them, but nope.
2: Under the old schedule, Hardy, which major would have taken place this month?
1: PGA Championship.
2: Okay.
0: Which is, you know, obviously the weakest of the majors, but at least they would have had eyes on it because there's really no competition during the weekend.
2: Mm-hmm.
0: But they've decided to not do that, just to, you know, really let you sink your claws into this FedEx Cup where the LIV guys can't even play. So it's just, you know, take away some of that star power.
1: Well, there's only a handful of LIV guys that are playing well enough to really, you know, factor in. Bryson is going to be a draw, and he can still play.
0: Well, let's say there's three. At least that's three guys out of, like, you know, the seven that might be.
1: And if nothing else, people aren't seeing them play live golf. So, you know, it's a chance to actually watch them, whether you think they're going to win or whether or not. There's someone I haven't seen in a while,
0: right,
1: who can actually still play. But the whole schedule change in the PGA was done because of football. And that's why they changed everything in the first place. They used to, as you know, part of the FedEx Cup would take place over Labor Day weekend when we were at the Deutsche Bank. And then it would bleed over into the next week. And by then, the NFL had started. And the PGA said, we can't even compete with college football on that first weekend in September. Mm-hmm. So we're not gonna try any of this stuff. We're going to have everything wrapped up before college football even begins. And forget about anything having to do with the PGA Tour while the NFL season is happening. No. Well, you know, we'll... of course, hold our events in January and February because we have to get things started at some point. But in terms of like big tournaments toward the, you know, end of the summer, when it's actually fall, no, we're not doing that anymore. So they don't.
0: Yeah, because they wanted people to have eyes on the FedEx Cup, which I would argue they don't. You'd be better off having a major, spreading your majors out and having some eyes on your majors where people actually do tune in.
1: Yeah, the one major a month idea, and that was also to fill the gap, that huge gap between the first week in April when the Masters happens, and then the next major was the U.S. Open, which is Father's Day weekend. So that's a big gap.
0: When's Father's Day weekend?
2: Second weekend in June.
1: I think it's the third.
2: Okay.
1: Second or third, whatever.
2: It's a 6 or 7 week.
1: It's 2 months.
2: Gap there.
1: Two and a half months.
0: But say for a national audience, the NBA playoffs are going on.
1: Who cares?
0: Well, the national audience, because I didn't throw hockey in.
1: No, that's what I'm saying. Nobody cares about basketball. You know, you put the golf on. That's what people want to watch. Thank you.
0: I didn't know that no one cares.
1: Thank you, Dr. Brule.
0: Well, you learn something every day. Yeah. All right, we'll be back in just a moment. Our friend Mike Reese brought muffins.
1: A lot of muffins.
0: And then Hardy cut them all up into quarters.
1: Yeah, well, they're big muffins.
0: Well, that was Reese's suggestion. He was very adamant about not eating a whole muffin.
1: He came in with ideas.
0: Yeah, he was like, don't eat all. He's like, fellas, you won't make it through the whole show. Like, if you ate the muffin, you'd be like, oh.
1: Yeah, I don't know. We should dive into that a little bit more. Not make it through the whole show, how?
0: Yeah, like, what's that muffin going to do to me?
1: Well, are you going to
0: put acid in them?
2: that might be the case.
1: If anyone suffers full puppy syndrome in this building, it's Mike Reese. If he just has a big meal, he's going night-night.
0: Yeah, I mean, I would assume so. We can ask him. All right, we'll be back in just a moment.
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0: All right, if you want to have that vitality of a Mike Reese, you can be stronger in the gym like him. 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
2: The Athletics scored a run off Garrett Whitlock in the eighth inning and then another off Aroldis Chapman in the ninth for a 4-3 win over the Red Sox at Fenway Park yesterday. The Red Sox got two in the fifth to take the lead. They also got three hits and an RBI from new outfielder Eli White. But Whitlock couldn't sneak a fastball by Jonah Heim in the eighth.
3: I was more frustrated. Looking back, like, dang, I shouldn't have thrown that pitch. But no, that was exactly where I wanted to throw that pitch. And he made a good swing on it, put good contact on it.
2: Sox lost a series for the first time since the All-Star break. Sonny Gray will pitch in Toronto tonight. Newly acquired catcher Adley Rutschman will join the team up there after going 0-for-3 as the DH for AAA Worcester yesterday. He'll go through a workout, and then the Red Sox will determine his next step. As for the Patriots, they'll hold a closed practice this morning in Foxborough after getting the weekend off. Exhibition game number one is Thursday night at Gillette Stadium against Indianapolis. The two teams will hold a joint practice tomorrow. The team is also replacing its playing surface at the last minute after it was found to be non-compliant by the league. Detroit quarterback Teddy Bridgewater has retired. The Lions assigned former Patriots backup Josh Dobbs to take his place. And Basketball Hall of Famer Don Nelson passed away yesterday at the age of 86. He's the second winningest head coach in league history, but here he won five championships as a player with the Celtics and had his number 19 retired. 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
9: Hey, who's your boy?
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8: Wait, what is the right? Okay, that's the right mic. Okay, go ahead.
10: So we have Zach, who Zach Ventola, student, Syracuse University, going into his sophomore year. The most passionate Patriots fan I know has been attending every training camp practice since he's been three. And he's been shadowing me this spring training camp. He's learning about the business because he's going to be in the business.
9: Mm. Okay, so when you say every practice, you mean he's gone to at least a practice at every camp?
10: No. Every practice.
8: Whoa.
10: Since he was three.
9: Oh my God.
8: I question his extracurricular activities.
9: What else does he do with his life?
8: Yeah,
10: he
8: like
10: loves it.
8: There was
10: my
8: no
10: goodness.
8: But there was no camps or
10: that was his camp.
8: All right.
9: His parents would take him. His parents have taken him.
10: That's right.
9: Every year for the last 16 years.
11: They just drop him off. They thought it was a summer camp.
9: Oh,
11: said, okay,
9: oh
11: we're
9: is
11: just
9: that
11: dropping
9: what it is?
11: You at camp.
9: Right.
11: Well, it's like, oh, camp. We're dropping you at camp for the day.
8: Why?
12: Sorry.
9: What?
8: It's not the wrong mic? Then why do we turn it off?
9: What the hell is going on?
8: He said it's not the wrong mic.
12: And we need to turn this around, you see.
8: Yeah, well, Nick, Nick is... what was wrong with that mic?
9: What is going on?
13: No.
12: This position. And this is linked up to the cameras and...
8: Oh, Nick didn't like where you were sitting because of YouTube.
9: Ah.
8: Oh, well, we've got to super serve the YouTube people.
9: Of course, that means more than the on-air product.
8: The 200 people that are watching right now need to be super served.
13: I'm brittle.
9: That was so bizarre and so uniquely Nick at the same time.
8: But Reese, you really threw him for a curveball. And he didn't have time to prepare.
9: Oh, my God.
8: So he went, well, bring him in here.
9: Yeah.
8: Well, he's going to be on a mic.
9: Yeah. That is, oh, what are you going to do now,
8: yeah,
9: Nick?
8: Yeah, Nick, you're in real trouble.
9: Bringing someone else in.
8: Yeah, bring in your boyfriend here.
2: Now, just to spite you, we are going to use that microphone.
8: And I mean your friend who's a boy.
10: Oh, come on in.
2: Right. Right there.
8: All right, Nick, what are you going to do now?
4: No, I'm bringing. I thought you were asking for me.
2: Everyone at Syracuse,
4: I'm done.
2: Dreaming of an on-air position is going to be very jealous of you at this moment.
8: All right, here we go.
2: All right, there we go.
8: Very exciting for him. Well, all right, what's your name?
7: Zach.
8: All right, so Zach, you've been at every Patriots training camp since you were three.
7: I have. Haven't missed a day.
8: Okay, so that was not your decision at three.
7: I was brought once, and I asked to go again. And again and again. And
9: which you, I get, because as a three-year-old, you know, watching men stretch and run through very light walkthroughs, that's exciting.
7: Oh,
9: you know,
7: thrilling.
9: It's like going to the circus for a three-year-old.
7: Exactly.
9: So. Yeah.
8: All right. So you would ask to go, and would you ask for chocolate and your parents would give it to you every time you wanted it? I mean, it seems like they were very giving to you.
7: I guess, I mean, they definitely were, but, you know, got lucky, went to a camp and just kept going.
9: Only child?
7: No, youngest of six.
2: Whoa!
9: What the hell?
8: Did your siblings go to the camps?
7: They did, not as, often as I did. I mean, when I was younger, they would go to probably all of them, but, you know, as we grew up, I think it whittled down to just me.
9: All right, this does make a little bit of sense, though. Six kids. What are we going to do that's free? Oh, Patriots training camp.
2: Were you left alone at camp?
8: Were you dropped off at camp?
2: Yeah, that's what I'm getting at.
7: Not when I was younger. As you know, as years went on, yeah, definitely. But
10: I want to jump in here and tell you an interesting story. So he's been with me for this camp, and the people who work at training camp were concerned that he wasn't around in his regular spot that he's been in the last 14 years. And so when they saw him with me, I'm so happy that Zach is here. I was worried something happened to him.
9: So where was your regular spot?
7: I would go all the way down the bleachers near like where the ADA section would be.
10: 8B?

0: Not, I would say, different grades. So
1: not friends. Yeah, not. Different cliques.
2: Yes.
3: Okay. I knew him before I knew them.
1: Oh, are they cruel to you?
3: Yeah. Yeah.
1: Yeah. They are cruel to you. Okay. Yeah. Reese, I knew that you would have bullies in your...
4: Mean girl?
1: it's a whole mean girl sitch.
4: Yeah.
1: Don't worry about it.
4: Okay. Do any of the players know and recognize you by now?
3: So when I was younger, definitely. Like Devin McCourty, Julian Edelman. If Julian Edelman saw me, he'd be like, oh, what's up, Zach?
4: Yeah, photo op, yeah.
3: Yeah, exactly.
1: Yeah, anyone who wants a picture with him.
4: Most dangerous place at camp between Julian Edelman and a camera.
1: Yeah,
4: you don't step in between those points. Two items.
1: So yeah. When you were there, like, so you must have a bunch of like Patriots stuff signed and everything. You must have, like, almost too much stuff.
3: You could say that.
1: Yeah. I had a friend in college who his dad was, or his like grandfather was the one of the people that hits the button when the goal goes in at the Garden.
2: Yeah.
1: And so he lived in Rye, and he would go to the New York Rangers practices. And when he came to college, he had like a huge box just full of practice pucks. He brought them to college.
2: Why would you do that?
1: I remember that he
2: to
1: had them.
2: To Florida?
1: Yes. He brought them from Rye, New York to Orlando, Florida, Winter Park, Florida. I remember him having these things.
2: Oh,
1: so
2: Lord.
1: Do you have so much stuff that it's like just all garbage at this point?
3: It's kind of a mix.
1: Yeah,
3: there's
1: yeah.
3: certainly stuff that I like more than other stuff.
1: What's
3: I
1: the most random autograph off the top of your head? Because there's got to be a lot.
3: You could name anybody. I'd probably have it.
1: Right. Like, so a bunch of like people that didn't make the team and stuff.
3: I have a mix. I'll have...
1: No, obviously you have people that made the team.
3: Yeah,
4: do you have any Buddy Farnham autographs? Any
2: Zach Sudfeld paraphernalia?
1: Oh, Zach Sudfeld had a career.
3: Yeah, I mean, I have
1: scored a touchdown at a game I was at when he was on the line.
2: Yeah,
3: footballs or helmets that are signed by Tom Brady and somebody who didn't make the team. I'd get everybody on the
4: those are valuable.
2: Yeah, yeah. Tom Brady and then Brian Timms yeah, on the exactly. back of the helmets.
3: Exactly.
1: He didn't understand the whole memorabilia game.
2: That's right.
1: How many things do you have signed by Tom Brady?
3: Oh, that's a tough one. Maybe 10 to 15.
1: Oh, wow.
2: Wow.
3: There's the mix of the real Tom Brady signature and the training camp check mark that he would give when he would just walk down the line.
1: Oh, he would just, he would half-ass it?
3: Yeah.
1: Did you ever any interactions with Belichick?
3: I did once.
1: What did he do, hit you?
3: Yeah. How'd you know?
2: Cough on you or something?
4: Yeah. Give you the nutmeg?
3: Yeah.
1: What did he do?
3: So I think it was the first day of training camp. I'd never seen him sign for the public, but he came right over before he went to sign for the ADA section. He signed like maybe 5 signatures for the public, all for kids. And this was when I was maybe 10 to 12. I told him that I'd been here every day. I had a big canvas that I was planning on getting signed by everyone during camp, but it was the first day, so it was blank. And he wrote, "To Zach, Bill Belichick, thank you for being here every day."
1: Oh, wow. Well, look at that. He did something that wasn't horrible and cruel.
4: Did you sign the big birthday card for Brady when they had the 40th birthday celebration for him?
3: I think I did.
4: Did you see him?
3: A slice of cake?
4: Did you see him? Yeah, did you see him loaded into the back of that truck and take it directly to the dumpster after all you idiots signed his birthday card?
2: All righty.
1: He didn't take it to the dumpster.
4: I saw it carted off to a section of Gillette Stadium where I know the dumpsters are, and that's where that thing went.
1: Yeah, well, he didn't do it. Someone else from the organization would do it.
4: Well, no. Brady wasn't driving that.
1: Oh, thing. I thought you said Brady. You saw Brady put it in his
4: car. I saw
1: car.
4: Brady instruct him to take it to the dumpster. You could, I was lip reading, and like take that and throw it away.
1: Yeah. Okay. Yeah. All right. So what have you learned being with Reese for this time?
3: Oh, man. I mean, first of all, he knows everybody. I think we need to put that out there. You know, every security guard, team people, but just walking around with him.
1: Right.
3: But more importantly, everything behind the scenes of how to do the job correctly.
1: Mm. You know, okay.
3: How to report on things.
1: Have you ever seen the box he stands on?
0: I don't think we brought that out yet.
3: Not this year. I've seen it from game days and
1: Yeah. Did you ever ask for the box to be part of your media, your memorabilia collection?
2: When you're done, will you have Reese sign it and take it home?
3: It's up to you, Mike.
1: I'd buy that off you.
4: Yeah. Oh my God, that'd be prominently displayed.
1: Yeah, you get him in Dale Arnold's box. You got both boxes.
2: I think Dale's was a little taller, though.

0: Yeah.
1: I don't know. So, is Dale shorter than Mike?
2: No. But he has to have it a little.
1: It's not like Jaffe's really tall when he's. No. I mean, Jaffe's like 5'11". I don't know what he needed that box for.
3: All right. Your parents were willing to take you to every practice up until the point you could drive. How many games did they take you to over the years?
4: That's a good question. I actually don't know.
3: A lot?
4: Yeah.
3: Oh, okay. Yeah. All right, good.
4: Yeah. Right. We had season tickets for a few years, maybe four.
1: But for all the kids, though.
4: No, not for all. Okay. Well, as the youngest, you know, the others move on.
1: Okay, so. Yeah.
3: Well, you must have siblings in their 40s if you got six.
4: Late 30s.
3: Yeah. Wow.
1: All right, so are you the favorite child?
4: I can't comment on that.
1: Because it
2: they're
1: seems
2: not
1: that
2: listening.
1: Way.
2: You're fine.
4: Wink, wink.
1: Okay, yeah. So they would just drop. So at a certain point, they would just drop you at camp.
4: Yeah.
1: And then they would pick you up.
4: Yep.
1: And so you would be there, and you would be there alone.
4: Yep.
1: All right, and you'd free range. You were able to do whatever
4: do
1: you
4: what
1: wanted.
4: I want.
1: Okay. All right, and you want to be in sports broadcasting?
4: Course.
1: All right, and you're going to where?
4: Syracuse. Going
1: oh, boy.
4: Into my sophomore year.
2: Another one.
1: Oh, you're in Syracuse right now.
4: Yes. Yep.
1: Did you ever, like, you know, people say at camp when they are growing up, they often find young love. Was there ever any time at camp that there was some young lady that had been dropped off by her parents that you ran across?
4: Not yet.
1: Since you're in college now, even when you're following Reese, how... The women that surround him.
2: Yeah, I know.
1: Has there been any runoff with the Mike Reese groupies?
4: No, he hasn't helped out with that yet.
1: Okay, he hasn't. That's but it. You could see the machismo and charisma that he has, correct?
4: Oh, of course.
3: Okay. Strange that you would not have run into another a 15-year-old girl who was dropped off at training camp every day by her parents and somehow made a love connection there. That I find that hard.
1: Well, when he was 15, yeah. I mean, it seems. I mean, that's what everyone says about camp.
3: Yeah,
1: is people that went to camp that it was this a very. Nice experience growing up.
3: What do you want to do in sports? Do you want to do what Mike does? Do you want to do play-by-play? What are you looking at?
4: Yeah, I'm more of a writing, reporting like Mike does. Mm. Play-by-play, it's fun. I've dipped my toe in the water a little bit there, but not quite as much for me. I mean, I grew up loving the team and would love to cover it as a profession.
3: John could show you how to wait by the phone and get called to do a play-by-play gig. It happens. We're at about every other year's schedule now.
2: No, it's once a year. Now, don't come on. Give me a little.
1: If you ever want to go to Oklahoma City and call a game, you can.
2: I'm your man.
1: John.
2: I can take it out to all the spots in
1: Oklahoma
2: City. Just
1: be ready
2: City.
1: To sure. be able to leave Syracuse on a moment's notice because John doesn't get a big heads up.
2: That's right.
1: All right, well, listen. You're very good on mic. You seem very natural, but then again, you've been around the media. If you want to be someone who covers sports, I don't think that will be a problem. There's a bunch of outlets. It's a good profession. I can see that in your future. There's no question about it. You're following the best. Mike Reese, has he made you go to any shows with him?
4: Not yet. We've been through the car wash a few times.
1: Okay.
4: But
5: like
4: no,
5: to keep the car
4: no
5: clean.
1: What do you mean the car wash? He comes in hungover and he does a bump and then puts cologne on?
2: And makes you clean things out? How does that work exactly?
5: I like to keep the car clean, and there's a new car wash on Route 1 near the stadium.
2: Oh, Jesus.
5: So sometimes when we're driving home together, I'll just swing through the wash.
1: Right.
2: It gives you some quality alone time. Right. I understand.
1: That's where he gets his meth.
5: But I do want to tell you guys, like, it's been fun for me, like, seeing Zach's passion. You get CC behind the glass, goes to Ithaca. There's a
1: lot. We know CC. Don't worry about that.
5: Yeah. There's a lot of young reporters down covering the Patriots. Sophie Weller, Ethan Hurwitz just graduated from Quinnipiac.
3: These are those names you're dropping.
5: But more like this is the new generation coming up, and I think it gives me sort of energy and passion to see their passion. And their hunger, you know.
1: Well, it's very nice. I mean, it's good karma, certainly, for you to be taking him around and letting him, do this.
5: They also keep you up to date on what is sort of new, right? Like some of the social media stuff. Mm-hmm. Like I ask him a lot about TikTok, which I'm not on, and sort of explains to me that stuff.
3: Well, it's good for it's good for your mindset too, Reese, because people have been saying in the last couple of years, you know, Reese is getting so negative and he just doesn't seem to, you know, enjoy life or what he's doing. So I'm glad this is kind of hit the reset button for you in that regard.
1: What degree of time, if you had to put a percentage on time, does he talk about the horrible concerts that he goes to while you're with him?
4: Actually, not much.
2: No, oh, now you're kissing ass because that's not true. That's not true at all.
5: A great one last week I want to tell you about.
1: Okay.
5: Can't wait.
3: Let's save it.
1: Right. Don't go crazy because there's not a lot of Patriot stuff.
2: I didn't know Cutting Crew was in town.
1: Well, Kaja Goo Goo is getting back together.
2: Jeez.
1: All right.
2: Is Asia back together?
3: No, Scritti Politti.
2: Oh, yeah.
1: Okay, so what's your name again?
4: Zach.
1: All right. Well, Zach, thank you. Thank you for coming on. And Zach from Syracuse, look out for him at training camp. And big things ahead for Zach. Thank you, Zach, for coming on with us. Now, you may leave and get to the muffins and guard them. And Mike Reese will stay here. And then we can talk about the turf. Yeah. And there's nothing else. So we can do that for a moment. Right. All right. We'll be back in just a moment.
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20: You've been aggravated since we've turned the mics on.
2: I don't know what it is. I don't have time to think about that right now.
0: Thatcher and Hardy.
20: It's ridiculous.
0: The Sports Hub.
21: I'm lying alone with my head on the phone.
1: No idea who this is.
5: Air Supply.
1: I could have guessed if you give me it, and just based on the way it sounds.
2: Once you get to the chorus, you're like, oh, okay.

0: Yep. Okay. I'm waiting for that chorus, baby.
1: Meanwhile, Reese has his lighter, waving it back and forth from row four.
0: All right, here we go. There you
1: see?
0: Go.
1: Right. Yeah.
0: The other guy gets to sing.
1: Yes.
0: Finally, he takes over. All right, Mike Reese from ESPN is here. Now, what was this big show that you saw?
2: I just want to say November 5th in Medford.
0: Thank you.
2: For Air Supply, if that moved you.
1: Well, you had a chance to interview Air Supply live on the air, if you remember correctly.
2: Thank you, Hardy.
3: No, yeah.
2: That was a highlight. That was
0: what?
2: A highlight.
0: Yeah, I wasn't here. I wish I was. What? How much can it be worth for them to tour and play in Medford?
3: Like, what's the venue?
2: Chevalier.
0: Okay,
3: actually a nice.
0: How many?
2: They do a great job over there, like staff and. I think, Fred, and you would know this better than me, I think for a lot of these artists now coming out of COVID, and especially with the way streaming is now, I think the shows are how they make their
0: money. That's how
2: is
0: they
2: that
0: make
2: right?
0: their...
2: I mean, you
0: no,
2: tell
0: no,
2: me.
0: That's,
2: I don't
0: that's
2: know.
0: How every, that's the only way they make money now. They don't make any money off streaming, that's for sure.
2: I think they'll sell out, Fred. Like, every time I've seen them, the last time I saw Air Supply was in Woonsocket. Sold out.
0: But here's the thing is, in order to make money touring, you have to obviously recoup the expenses. And if you're Air Supply and you've been doing this for 40 years, 50 years, I'd imagine that you want some comforts as you travel. And if you're playing small venues, which I don't know, the Chevalier.
3: Okay, so it's almost 2,000. Tickets are about $80
0: okay,
3: each.
0: Yeah, they'll make money.
3: Yeah,
0: okay.
3: So
0: because I was when you said Medford, I thought maybe they were playing a club, and I'm like, you can't take a tour bus and play
3: right,
0: a club.
3: Right. I figure Air Supply is probably they're probably not doing. Are they doing guarantees? I don't know how it works anymore.
0: No, you get a guarantee, but then you get also the door. But everyone gets guarantees. But the thing is that they might just also fly in and do weekend gigs and then leave. But like. Whatever, to recoup the expenses of like carrying all the equipment and having roadies and everything, and I mean you could figure it out yourselves. It's not free to tour, and you can like bands can like tour in a van and have one roadie and like you know eke out money, but if you know I'm 70 years old and I have the hits,
3: they're on a proper tour right now.
0: Okay, so that's a bus, and so you know that. Buses are expensive, and all, and then that means they have a whole crew and everything else. That's very expensive. So, but if they're playing 2,000 seat theaters, they'll make money.
3: Yeah,
0: then it's worth it. That was my only question.
3: So, what show did you go to?
2: Yeah,
3: last
2: week Patriots had a walkthrough on a Wednesday, so it's the opening, right? Because Hardy, you called me out when I think I had said or like once the season starts, concert thing ends,
3: right?
2: So you got to find the opening, Richard Marx, Portsmouth, New Hampshire. Full band show. So sometimes it's just the acoustic, but this was full band. I want to say that was probably one of my best shows this summer.
0: Mm. Did he play Satisfied?
2: He did.
0: Okay.
2: He did.
3: I'm glad it was the full band because Richard Marx, Storyteller's version, it's good,
0: yeah.
3: But it's
2: You've
3: not
2: seen
3: the
2: it?
3: Same. But no. You didn't know that was a thing.
0: You know, don't get caught up in that California snow.
1: Hey! You
0: know? And the promises in the dark. I was watching Headbangers Ball on YouTube.
1: Uh-huh.
0: And they had the commercials. Richard Marx doing a commercial for Rolling Stone magazine. The coolest magazine. I was like, what's going on? It was like 1988 and Richard Marx. They have Richard Marx is the guy doing the whole it's just him and he's walking around talking about Rolling Stone. I'm thinking, this is how you want to advertise, like you're a cool magazine with Richard Marx. Now Richard Marx is by all accounts a very talented guy. He's done things outside of his own music. He's a big songwriter.
2: That's right.
0: I believe he's done like Broadway and stuff too, if I'm not mistaken.
2: Yeah.
0: But that was the best concert you've seen?
2: I maybe not the best, but it was up there. It's been a great run.
0: It's been a great run.
2: Yeah.
0: You can die in peace.
2: Tried to get John to go with a couple.
1: It's been a great run.
3: Number 14 number one singles.
0: Yeah.
1: Richard Marx?
0: Yes. Well, not that he's performed, but that he's written. There's no way he's performed 14 number one songs.
1: I know like three Richard Marx songs.
0: Well, those
1: it.
0: Are the probably the number one songs.
1: Yeah.
3: Marx is the only male artist in history to have his first seven singles reach the top five of the Billboard charts. His number one hits include Hazard, Right Here Waiting, Hold On to the Nights, Endless Summer Nights, Nights, Nights, Nights, and Satisfied.
1: Yeah, okay.
3: And he holds the distinction of having written songs that have hit number one on various Billboard charts in each of the last four decades.
0: Yeah, he's a big songwriter. He's rich. Mm-hmm. Now he's okay. rich because he's got all that publishing. But right. yes, he is rich. All right, Mike.
3: The field.
2: Yeah, let's talk about the
1: what,
2: soil.
1: What
3: it's
1: is
3: not the
1: going
3: surface
1: on?
3: Necessarily, isn't That's it? Right. It's the underlying.
1: Now, yeah. you touched on this in your notes column this morning, but I read it a couple of times and still Didn't couldn't make it. Heads or tails of it. So yeah. can you dumb
0: Good
1: it down
0: writing,
1: for us?
0: Mike. you so, got to write it for idiots.
2: Yeah, hopefully that I understand it, John. So the field was deemed non-compliant due to laboratory testing by the NFL and NFL Players Association.
1: Okay.
2: So they need to replace it. So for like just to simplify it, that's why the field is being taken out and they're going to put a new one in prior to Thursday's game. There's two parts of the testing as I understand it. There's field testing. They come out, they look at the surface, how it's installed, mm-hmm. check. They're
3: check
2: fine.
3: The seams.
2: They're fine.
3: Yeah.
2: All then right. there's the laboratory testing, where they test it for whatever these artificial surfaces, whatever mm-hmm. they are, and they test it over, like, this E-layer, which is like an elastic whatever, mm-hmm. and that is the part that was deemed non-compliant. But at Gillette, there's not an E-layer under that field. It's what's they call it a stone dust. So mm-hmm. they didn't have an exact replica test. So I view my understanding is because of that technicality of the testing, and I don't quite understand it, but those are the
0: and they had no desire just to keep the grass from the World Cup.
2: So I think on that, Fred, that it's hard to sustain the grass, which we remember going back to 2006 when they had the grass, it turned into a mud field. They lost to the Jets. Bill Belichick got upset, and they switched to the field turf. I think. If they wanted to have no events there and have a grass field sitting there, I think that would be the only way you could have grass if you don't have events there.
0: But what's interesting about that is that you say you can't have events there, but you couldn't just have events there in the fall. You could have events there in the spring and summer. You know what I'm saying? And then you would just have to put the field down before the fall. So there would be really 4 months where you couldn't have events. And I guess the winter. So, you know, you wouldn't be able to have events from September through February, half of March. And then you could have events as much as you want when all the big, those stadium tours are generally summer tours.
1: Yeah.
3: Right now that, you know, they've got one in there and I assume they would want the turf down by now. They're not going to wait until, you know, a week before the regular season. And, you know, the fall shows that come through there. There was the, you know, the big Rammstein show that,
1: oh,
3: you know, they had
1: pyro everywhere.
3: They had to move everything down to Miami, I think, that week before the it was either the preseason or the actual season opener. And if you're going to lose the gate on even like two big shows, they're not going to do it. They're not willing to give up that money, I'm sure.
0: Well, and then it's just the. You know, how much do you want to win? How much does injury matter to you? And, you know.
3: Well, how much do you believe that there is, you know, the turf people in the NFL will argue that there is no difference in injuries between turf and grass?
0: But Mike, isn't that something that no one really believes?
2: Yeah, you talk to the players and almost all of them will say we'd rather play on grass. I think Milton Williams, the defensive tackle, maybe mentioned something about the Saints having the his favorite field, which is actually artificial, which was sort of an outlier.
3: Mm-hmm.
2: But most players want to play on grass. I was talking to some people just around the league trying to understand it. I said, I don't think they could sustain the grass in New England. And they said, well, the Green Bay Packers would like a word with you because they have grass mm-hmm. at Lambeau. And I think that is pretty favorable. Then someone else said, but the Bears, they have grass in Chicago, and I think Soldier Field is viewed as not a very good natural grass field. So I think it depends who you talk to, guys.
0: I mean, you would figure that with technology that you could maintain a grass field if they can do it in Nowhere, Wisconsin.
1: Yeah.
0: And I can't tell you how far away Green Bay is from anything. You would think that it's kind of by Milwaukee, but it's not. It's far from everything. Green Bay is really out there.
1: Yeah.
0: And they're able to keep grass there.
3: And it would be easier, I'm sure, if you would have some kind of a system in place like they have in Las Vegas.
1: I was just going to say, don't they shovel that, swap that thing in and out?
3: Build the stadium with that in mind, where it's like where you got this whole big, you know, like cookie sheet that comes out and, you know, takes the grass in and out.
0: But do they do that in Arizona, too?
1: I want to say yes. Well, yeah, you would know more than me.
0: Yeah, they have. So they, I mean, they do it in Arizona, too. Yeah. So, I mean, they can do anything. They could have grass and maintain the grass if they wanted to. And I wouldn't be surprised if the Bears let that field go to crap now just so as an excuse to go and get the hell out of there and they could move to Indiana or Iowa or wherever the hell they want to go.
1: If Kraft really wants to invest, don't they, the soccer stadiums in Germany, don't they have like grass that goes below the surface and they put some asphalt on top?
0: Yeah, they figured that out.
1: They have red lights that like grow the grass underneath the ground or something like that.
0: I mean, they can do it in Europe. They can do it. Believe me, they could have good grass if they wanted to.
3: Bruce Arena mentioned this like years ago when he was still coaching the Revs. They were looking ahead to, you know, like World Cup and soccer play, and he was like, yeah, and then we're going to get to keep the grass. Or the Patriots are going to get to keep the grass. And I think Belichick and Bruce used to get along, and they would talk about stuff like that. I mean, we're going back, obviously, many years now. But seems like there was never any real thought to keeping grass at Gillette. Like, that was never part of the equation from the people who actually make the decision.
2: And I remember that 2006, just that season. Yeah. Do you remember Eric Mangini had just gone to be head coach of the Jets? So there was this hatred between, well, there's always been the tension with the Patriots and the Jets, but this was really, really raw because Mangini left here to go there. They come in, I want to say early December, and the natural grass field it was tough. It looked dirt. It was, I think it had rained.
1: Looked like an average park.
2: Do you remember that, John?
1: Yes, and I remember the week beforehand, instead of trying to fix the turf hardy, they had like five guys out there with leaf blowers, like blowing the clippings around and not fixing it at all.
2: You know, bringing in like patches of sod. And that also, I'm not a turf expert, but I mean, that can also be like dangerous, right? When you're just putting in like one row.
0: Well, that's very dangerous because then there's those creases and cracks in it where your cleat can get stuck. Yeah, right. The seams in that is that's very dangerous. All right. Well, Mike Reese, what do you have going today? What time is everything starting?
2: 10:15 practice, closed to the public. I heard you mention it, John. And then some interviews after. We got joint practice with the Colts tomorrow. And like real quick, I just say, from being down there for 12 practices, Christian Gonzalez, my top storyline. I thought it would be more of a Holden. His the way he's approached it and the way his level of play has raised the whole level of the team has been eye-opening to me because he's like a quiet guy, but he's been loud at practice. A.J. Brown, the real deal.
1: As advertised.
2: The real deal. And those would be probably my top two takeaways from 12 practices, like really good competition, like the years that Brady was here and they would go back and forth with the defense and Vrabel in those early years would be chirping at him, Rodney Harrison chirping at him. I feel like not like somewhat similar, like really good back and forth.
0: All right. And is there any part of the team, any unit that is concerning you at all?
2: Sure. I would say depth on the offensive line. Because what are the chances those top five guys make it through the season? Depth at cornerback. So as good as Gonzalez has been, their other starter, Carlton Davis, has been out with what looked like a hamstring injury since July 28th. And if I'm another team, like, I ain't throwing at Gonzalez. I'm just going to pick on the next guy. So
1: edge?
2: So I'm actually okay on the edge because I think this second-round pick that
0: Backus,
2: like he looks like their most first of all, he looks like Willie McGinnis. Like when you look at him, and that's not fair to do to the kid, but like he is a unit, for lack of a better term, and he looks like the most natural pass rusher that can just like win without a scheme. Like just go beat your offensive lineman with a rush. So I think he's gonna help him.
0: Okay. All right. Well, thank you for the muffins.
1: Yes.
2: Yeah. Thank you. Next time I wanna get a recap. What you liked. I threw in the corn muffin as the sixth. I didn't know if I should.
0: Yeah, you felt that to be very controversial.
2: I felt old.
1: Our focus, and I think I speak for the room, is just making it through here without falling asleep.
2: Those are big muffins.
0: Yeah. Thank you for your concern.
3: Let me tell you the most controversial muffin in there. It's the chocolate chip.
2: Really?
3: Yeah. Because sometimes you think you're getting a blueberry and it's chocolate chip. Day is ruined.
2: Yeah.
3: I don't do chocolate inside chip. A pastry.
2: Fair.
3: Yeah.
0: I don't know how fair that is. That's kind of bread and butter or pastry.
3: I did chocolate inside of breakfast items. It's not my dad. Even Count Chocula. Never a fan. Mm-hmm.
0: Well, you're on an island. All right. Mike Reese, thank you for everything.
2: We're going to have a great season. I'm excited.
3: Good to have you
0: back. We are going to have a great season.
2: Yeah.
0: And you're the boy you're trotting around with you. You're going to bring him around? You're going to bring him with you today?
2: Every day.
0: All right. There you go. Every day.
1: Oh, goodness.
0: Every day he's with Mike Reese. All right. We'll be back in just a moment. Thank you, Mike. Read him on ESPN. We'll be back. Here are the headlines.
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1: Red Sox lost to the Athletics yesterday, 4-3 at Fenway Park. They've lost back-to-back games for the first time since July 1st. They blew a 3-2 eighth inning lead, too. Sox open up a four-game series in Toronto tonight. Hopefully, catcher Adley Rutschman will be with them. He's expected to join them today in Toronto after going 0-3 as the DH for AAA Worcester yesterday. He'll go through a workout, and then the club will determine his next step. Patriots will continue training camp this morning with a closed practice in Foxborough. The team will hold a joint workout in Indianapolis tomorrow, or with the Indianapolis Colts tomorrow. And Celtics legend and basketball Hall of Famer Don Nelson passed away yesterday. He was 86 years old. 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
3: 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How about 12-plus wins for the Rams? 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
12: 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Agree with it. Argue about it. Argue about it. It is Boston Sports. Boston Sports. 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
13: It's never changed. 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
0: Hey, we are Toucher and Hardy. John, hello.
15: Hey, good morning, everybody.
0: Hey, what's up?
15: The best thing Richard Marks ever did was Daisy Fuentes. Hi-yo! Have a great day.
0: Did he date Daisy Fuentes?
16: Married to her.
15: They're married, sir.
0: Really?
16: Yeah.
15: Yes, now, sir. Daisy, 11 years strong.
0: Daisy Fuentes, I am not sure that I ever pleasured myself. I have to imagine I did, but she was not.
15: Come on, Fred. The day's still young. Get on it.
0: Yes, I could make up for lost time. Now, Kari Werher was the main one. And then when I saw her that she had gotten breast implants on 90210, I was over the moon. Daisy Fuentes, you know who else I liked was the girl with the bob cut. Not Kennedy. Kennedy was
1: Duff.
0: Duff. I was a big Duff guy too. I enjoyed
15: Dumb
0: Duff.
15: And Dumber fame.
0: Yes, she was in Dumb and Dumber. Yes, I did enjoy Duff.
1: Oh yeah.
0: I'm trying to think of who else that I might have. I was too young for like Nina Blackwood. I was too young.
15: There was some. There was some smart black chick. I can't think of her name right now, but she did it for me.
0: Oh, yeah, I know who you're talking about.
15: She did a lot of hard-hitting MTV news.
0: Yes, yeah, yeah, yeah. And Tabitha Soren was not one that I enjoyed.
3: What about Kennedy?
0: No, no.
3: What about Martha Quinn?
0: What song was Kennedy the subject of? What hit song?
3: Ooh,
0: Kennedy
3: that's a good trivia question.
0: That is.
3: Trying to think of the era she was doing. Is that novelty type of band?
0: They like in terms of like they were a joke.
3: Yeah.
0: No.
3: Did they do any funny?
0: No. No. No. It was like a sincere love song.
3: Was it by the Goo Goo Dolls?
0: It was.
3: Not Iris.
0: Iris is about Kennedy.
1: Wow.
3: I didn't know, John.
1: I didn't know either.
0: But and I don't believe they ever had sex. yeah. So yeah, that was about
1: Ooh. Flurry VJ. Of emails about the VJ that the last caller was talking about. Apparently it's Ananda Lewis.
0: Yes. Was she a model?
1: She looks it.
0: Yeah. I know I remember her. But that might have been when I was too old. Like there is a that wasn't the 12 to 16 sitch when anything went. I became a little more refined at 16 in terms of like what I was interested in.
3: I don't remember Ananda Lewis at all. Here, you want to look into that?
16: Because I think I do.
3: Okay. MTV.
1: Everyone very definitive on this, apparently.
0: She was good, really good looking. That's when I was too old. I was too old at that point. I'd moved on from such childish things.
1: Mm-hmm.
0: I mean, sure, Keanu Tom, if I woke up late on a Sunday, on a summer morning.
1: That's a gift that keeps on giving.
0: That was something that was appropriate in any age.
1: That was every day. Yep.
0: Yeah, every day. And sometimes I would be at work at the Jocks and Jills doing a lunch shift, and they would have Keanu Tom on before we opened, and it was a strange feeling to be watching Keanu Tom but not masturbating. It was a very strange feeling to be out in public and seeing that. Even though in that Jocks and Jills during the SEC championship game, before the SEC championship game, there was a couple having sex in the restaurant.
3: It's like that Seth Rogen joke. It's like seeing people taking hand lotion out in public. It's like, oh, this guy's getting ready to masturbate. Oh, no. People use it for other things.
0: Yeah. I never have hand lotion. Never have hand lotion.
3: No?
0: No.
3: What did you use?
0: Nothing.
3: Wow, raw dog.
0: Yeah, my whole life.
3: Yeah.
0: Yeah.
3: Congratulations.
0: Thank you.
3: Yeah.
0: No supplements. Just all natural.
1: Very impressive.
0: People come up to me, they're like, do you use anything? I'm like, no, all natural. They're like, get out of here.
3: Not even simple things like the shoe shine bag in the hotel room that you fill with the hand lotion then stick it in between the mattress and the box spring?
0: Well, yeah, that's a, what do they call that, a foofy or a...
3: S.O.
0: Yeah.
3: A lot of road games over the years.
1: He told me that story, too. It's just
0: like, listen, right. He's a man with very good carnal passions. He's not like you or I. He's a man with a great effervescent lust constantly emanating from himself.
3: But that's safe, because you don't need the mattress and box spring to consent. You just feel free to have at it.
0: Yeah, and the mattress and box spring are the things that they never change in the hotel room. So Lord knows what has been going on in that mattress and box spring life the hotel. Big things. I just, by the way, my daughter's friend is going to Rollins College, which is in Orlando. So for her, I have her for February break because we agreed we weren't going to go away for the draft this year and all, everything that goes along around that. So I'm taking her for February break. So we're going down to Rollins for 2 days, but then I booked a hotel at Disney because, like, it's around there and there's, like, definitely something to do. She doesn't like rides any more than I do, but I'm sure that there's, like, enough. But I booked this at, like, a nice place that's on the Disney property. I forget what the name of the hotel is. There's a golf course there, but it's very expensive.
1: Yes.
0: It's very expensive.
1: Yes,
0: like,
1: it is.
0: It's a whole thing.
1: Yeah.
0: Like, it's like staying at like a Four Seasons or something. Like, it's no joke.
3: Oh, I would.
0: Disney Coronado Resort, I believe, is where I'm staying. Okay.
3: What is it, like $700-$800 a night or something?
0: A little bit more than that.
1: Oh, boy.
0: Oof. Yeah, because then they had stuff that was, they had that, and then they had stuff that was like $200. And I'm like,
1: what do you get for $200?
0: I'm sure they're like clean, but it was, I'm not staying there.
1: That's ground like, floor, I'm, like studio stuff.
0: Yeah, I'm 51. I'm not staying there. So like, yeah, there wasn't. And then the stuff, there was like a couple things that were like $700 a night or $600 a night, but they were like in the animal kingdom. And I don't know what that means. And I didn't want to, and I didn't want to ask Dan Roach. I thought about it. I was going to ask Crash, but they blew him out in Atlanta. They Crash doesn't have a job anymore. They blew out the whole 99X.
3: You didn't feel comfortable asking your good friend Dan. He would have been so helpful. And I don't trust.
0: Well, he just texted me. I don't trust his opinion on this.
1: Why? No one knows the property.
0: I'll get you everything you need to know about your trip. You'll have a great time. Well, I've already booked it.
3: But that doesn't mean you can't use some tips and some pointers still.
0: Yeah, Coronado Springs Resort.
1: Okay.
0: Yeah. By the way, it's not warm there in February. I can tell you that. That's why we're going to Disney, because you can't go in the... I remember it snowed there one winter. Very light snow in Orlando when I was there.
3: You should have seen my daughter's face when I told her that her mother and brother and I were taking a warm weather vacation somewhere in February. She's like, what? Can I go? I'm like, no, you're in school. Like, what are you guys doing? I said, you don't live here no more. we go off and do all kinds of stuff without you.
1: I could just see you saying that, like verbatim. You don't live here anymore. You're no longer my concern.
3: We go on vacations without you.
1: That's right. We're going to Hawaii or wherever you're going.
3: Yeah, well, no.
1: F you. We're leaving.
3: No, we're going back to see Daniel.
1: Oh, all right. Nice.
0: Well, if you go to Coronado now, you can get him for $266.
1: Are you being truthful? Are you going?
3: I would go back there just because I know it and it's easy, and I just want to go lay.
1: Okay, by a pool, but this isn't booked. You were just kidding.
0: Yeah, he's going to see what he can make Daniel do for the right price. That's what he's seeing, Daniel.
3: He'd be up for it.
0: Well, you know, cash money.
3: Yeah,
0: they use the United States dollar. Are you in the tower or the other places at Coronado Springs? I don't know, Dan.
1: See?
0: I don't know. I'm in one of the... I'm in something that was $900.
1: He probably was part of some club that could have gotten you a discount.
3: How many nights?
0: Yeah, that's what I want to do, is jump through the hoops of his club. 4 nights.
1: Oh.
0: What do you want out of me? It's what it is.
3: I know.
0: And the Alfond Inn in Winter Park, Florida, which is owned by the school and all the proceeds go by this, or owned by all the proceeds go to the family. That's not a lot cheaper. It's also February in Florida, so
3: yeah,
0: it's not,
3: you're not going to be alone.
0: Yeah, exactly. All right, we'll be back in just a moment.
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1: The Red Sox and Athletics went to the ninth inning, locked in a 3-3 tie at Fenway Park yesterday.
28: Swinging a high fly ball back toward the wall. Duran is going to have to turn. It's going to be played off the wall to Raffaello. The run is in. The throw into second won't get him. And the A's are in front again, 4-3.
1: That is Dave O'Brien on Nesson. Max Muncy's wall ball drove in the eventual game-winning run as the Athletics scored a 4-3 victory at Fenway Park. Sox got three hits and an RBI from outfielder Eli White. But they also lost a series for the first time in over 5 weeks. Sonny Gray starts in Toronto tonight in the opener of a four-game series. Newly acquired catcher Adley Rutschman will join the team there after going 0-3 as the DH for Worcester yesterday. He'll go through a workout this afternoon, and then the team will determine his next step. Patriots will hold a closed practice this morning in Foxborough after the players had the weekend off. Exhibition game number one is Thursday night at Gillette Stadium against Indianapolis. The Patriots are also replacing their playing surface at the last minute after it was found to be non-compliant by the league. Detroit quarterback Teddy Bridgewater retired yesterday. The Lions have signed former Patriots backup QB Josh Dobbs. And basketball Hall of Famer Don Nelson passed away yesterday at the age of 86. He won 5 championships as a player with the Celtics. He had his number 19 retired, and then after that, he became the second winningest head coach in NBA history. Sports Hub headlines are brought to you by the 99 restaurants. Kids eat free the day after the Red Sox win. Get a free kids meal with every adult entree purchased. You gotta love the nines. I'm John Wallach on Boston's Home for Sports. 98.5 The Sports Hub. 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

0: 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The Hall of Fame class of 2026 has been inducted. Bill Belichick was not in it, which obviously he should have been. But like Joe Murray had this guy on, and they made videos of it on Instagram. And the guy was just like, he's a voter, and he's like, things got to change. We got to get some, you know, people need to get their voting rights taken away. And it's like, okay, buddy, you know, relax. You know, it's the Pro Football Hall of Fame. It's not affecting anyone except for the people being inducted. You can relax on your little mission to get everyone fired. I mean, Roger Craig just made the Hall of Fame. There's bigger deals in the world than being in something that Roger Craig was recently inducted into. You know, he wasn't, while he was on the real ballot, he wasn't elected. This was a Veterans Committee's decision. And his, I guess, being put into the Hall of Fame ultimately
1: that was the difference.
0: Why Belichick was not put into the Hall of Fame. And it turns out Roger Craig has like a physical problem, I guess, that they wanted to get him in while he was still, you know, with it.
1: Mm-hmm.
0: So good for him. Larry Fitzgerald, Drew Brees, Luke Kuechly, and from BC.
1: Yep.
0: His image adorns the 40,000-seat stadium, which sometimes is filled with as many as 15,000 people. Myself,
1: I think you're being generous. I think it's less.
2: I was going to take you at your word.
1: I think it's less.
0: You can see people from Cal graduates taking sips off a nip of McGillicuddy's and then chasing it with like Sprite. Because they had that McGillicuddy's touch their lips.
1: Right.
0: McGillicuddy's, which is designed to be chugged, essentially. It's basically designed for a nip. It's designed to be poured into your mouth and swallowed. It tastes like mint. It's mint. There's no burn. There's no anything. It's just cough syrup solutioned mint.
2: Yeah, I mean, and I think they're nip size because not because they're so strong with alcohol, but they're so sweet you wouldn't want more than a nip's worth.
0: Yeah, they're to be like the reason that McGillicuddy's is good for a nip is that it requires no chaser. It's just itself. Yeah. It's like Fireball, like it's just that gross. You know, when you're cooking, you need to hide your alcohol. McGillicuddy's and Fireball is where you go to, and they make it nice and fat. Too, because it's all sugar and garbage. All right, but Adam Vinatieri, some people said, listen, this is the Hall of Fame. Be boring. Be as boring as you can be. That's what. Have it be the least memorable thing anyone's ever heard. That was the advice that they give people. And certainly I haven't heard one thing about Kuechly, Brees, or Roger Craig.

0: is one of his former coaches, Bill Belichick.
1: To the New England Patriot organization, thank you, Bill Parcells and Mike Swetman, for taking a chance on an undrafted kid. When others saw limitations, you saw possibilities. To Mr. Kraft and the Kraft family, thank you for believing in me.
0: Mr. Kraft, why? Everyone calls him Mr. Kraft.
2: If you work for him, I get it. Anyone else, I don't. He's not a friend of my father's or a former high school teacher of mine, so no.
0: Well, when you see one of the Beasleys, you don't go, Mr. Beasley. The Beasleys own this company. You don't call him Mr. Beasley. You call him Brian if he's in here. Have you ever been instructed or heard anyone refer to him as Mr. Beasley?
3: No.
0: Like, Mr. Kraft, like, you've already played for him. He's not even paying you anymore. If I was Robert Kraft, I don't know if you know if I'd like that. It makes you sound very old. Very old. That guys getting inducted into the Hall of Fame are referring to you as Mr.
2: Mm-hmm.
0: You know, and Vinatieri's might be as old as me.
3: Ooh.
0: I don't think so, but maybe. Close. At least an acceptable dating gap. Well, certainly an acceptable dating gap, according to the Honorable Elijah Farrakhan.
4: He's 53.
0: He's older than me. Yeah. Ah!
2: The Honorable Elijah Muhammad.
0: That's what I said.
2: You said Farrakhan.
0: Oh, the Honorable Elijah. Well, same thought group. It's not like I said an Abe Lincoln, you know. All right, here we go.
2: The Honorable Elijah Kennedy.
0: Yeah, I didn't mess up that bad.
1: Thank you for building an environment second to none. These past 25 years of the Patriot dynasty may never be repeated. Your time to join us on this stage and in the hall is right around the corner, and I can't wait. I would repeat those last few statements about Coach Bill Belichick as well. Thank you for demanding excellence every single day. Your preparation, discipline, and attention to detail shaped far more than my football career. Unfortunately, Bill couldn't make it here today. There's a lot going on at UNC right now. He may be on a recruiting trip right now looking for the next Lawrence Taylor. I thought it was because training camp had already started. But in truth, it's because he's judging his girlfriend's cheerleading competition.
0: By the way, that's a 10-second, like, not a 5-second applause break. That's how much of a joke Belichick is. That's a 5-second applause break. And good for Vinatieri, he makes fun of other people and won't play him. But I guarantee you there's not that big an applause break. But that's, everyone knows what he's talking about, that UNC is a joke.
3: Mm-hmm.
0: And they all laugh. This is a Pro Football Hall of Fame. Mm-hmm. The audience is all like Hall of Fame guys and media and stuff. It's not like, you know, the SEC media day. I mean, this is he's a joke. He's a complete joke. Like the thing of the dig on the girlfriend is more like, haha, like she does cheerleading, because that's silly, you know, that she's an adult doing cheerleading.
2: Yeah, or that he has a girlfriend who is in cheerleading competitions.
0: Yes, that's it. But what would strike me more is he's got enough problems with North Carolina, and everyone there got it.
2: Yes.
3: Yeah.
0: Like, that program, that your legacy, and, like, this is what you were going to do to, like, get your reputation back and really stick it to everyone and show everyone who's boss, is such a joke that it's shorthand for sucking. He didn't even have to say it. He just said, there's enough going on over there, and everyone know.
2: There's a lot going on in North Carolina right now. Ha! Yeah, there is.
0: Like, if you if you said there's a lot going on at Boston College, ACC school, not a great program, people would just, it would be silence. It would be like, okay, like, what's going on? North Carolina, you know what's going on. His son is out for a little while. The general manager's suspended. They suck. All of that.
2: You got a girlfriend who's demanding to see every email written to the university. Ever.
0: You can't even get through a boring press junket about your stupid book that no one bought.
4: This is a guy who, while he was a head coach, demanded no distractions
3: Remember this?
4: No destruction.

0: distractions, all football. Now all he has is distractions and no football at all.
1: Yeah.
0: It could not be more 180 degrees at the end of his career. He's got nothing but distractions.
1: Well, that's why it's like Shakespearean.
0: Yeah.
1: Like it's someone who was like the king was so arrogant and
0: right.
1: treated everyone like crap. And then fast forward and now he's the butt of everyone's jokes. And he's like the town crier, like, you know, being kicked in the ass while he walks down the street.
2: All jokes aside, in my opinion, Bill is the greatest coach of all time.
1: Right. Well, there you go. Mm-hmm.
0: Saved it. No one's going to remember the rest of it. You saved it right there.
1: Yeah.
0: No one's going to remember all the insults, but you wrapped it up really well.
1: I mean, these are pretty tame insults, but like the thing about his girlfriend is like, you know, if you're Belichick, how could you? I'm sure he'd find a way to get pissed about it, but if someone said that, if I was dating her, I would like accept those kinds of jokes. It wasn't like below the belt. She does cheerleading and he's gone to the competition. The thing that would bug me wasn't the joke. It was just that he could shorthand North Carolina and everyone knew after 1 year what a disaster it was. People that don't necessarily cover college football, they just know it's a disaster. All right. He played with McAfee apparently. And here's what he had to say about Pat McAfee.
2: Hey, Pat McAfee's here in the crowd today. Great to see you, brother. The only person who enjoyed holding my balls more than my wife. She held for me in the off season when everyone else was gone. Get that right.
1: And I saw an article that Ryan sent us where someone said, did he go over the line because he mentioned balls and his wife in the same joke? And I got to figure that's AI. There's no way a human being wrote that.
3: Well, no, because it's obvious. And yes, he did. He crossed the line.
1: Mm. Yeah.
3: It's inappropriate.
1: I'm guessing McAfee held the ball for him when he kicked.
3: Yeah.
1: Mm-hmm. And it was like a juvenile ball joke.
3: Right. Mm-hmm. A little randy, a little racy for the Hall of Fame.
1: Oh, yeah. Pretty dirty.
3: He's working blue.
1: Absolutely. And he started doing limericks at the end. He really got out of hand. He rewrote some nursery rhymes.
3: Get to the 9/11 stuff. That's funny.
1: Too soon. Man. He had some thoughts on the Iran war, too, that he got into.
2: I was lucky enough to play with the greatest quarterback in Patriot history. Unfortunately, he was unable to make it here today. Drew Bledsoe. I had a few more Tom Brady jokes, but I was afraid that he'd run up on the stage and maybe give me a Will Smith like he did to Logan Paul last month. Tom, you changed the game forever. But what I'll remember most is the teammate that you were. Your belief in the people around you inspired all of us to raise our standards, and I'm honored our careers became part of the same path.
1: All right.
3: All right.
1: Good for Tom Brady for doing the stuff with Logan Paul.
3: Yeah.
1: Really building that brand, making a lot of good decisions. Here he is talking about Peyton Manning. This also, according to the article that Ryan sent us, was
3: too much.
2: To my teammates in Indianapolis, from the very first season with the Colts, I had the privilege of helping bring the first Super Bowl to the city of Indianapolis. That will always be one of the greatest memories of my football career. But what made it truly special was sharing that journey with all of you and celebrating it all together with you. I'll never forget the energy, the excitement, and the pride that swept through the city. And Peyton, thank you for generously donating your forehead for today's teleprompter. A gigantic forehead means a big brain, and your football IQ is unmatched, buddy. The way you managed the offense, the team, everything in the entire organization was incredible. Your leadership led this team to greatness. Most people know Peyton for his football mind, but I was lucky enough to know the person behind the helmet. He's a great teammate, a great friend, and someone who truly cared about everyone in the locker room. I'm thankful our paths crossed, and I'm proud of everything we accomplished together.
1: He likes Manning more than he likes Brady.
3: Sounds like it.
1: Yeah. And by the way, that article did say, did he go over the line making fun of Peyton Manning's forehead? I'm sure Peyton Manning has never heard that before.
3: No, he's had, that joke has never been made.
1: And like, wouldn't you, like, if someone's like, oh, hey, you got a big forehead, you're brilliant and such a great guy, and I loved playing with you. Like, you would be like, but I have a big forehead?
3: Yeah.
1: Like, at some point, the gushing praise that they have for things that really matter about you, you would think in anyone that was an AI or a complete imbecile would go, oh, like he's doing a mild insult to kind of like counter like the heaping praise upon him.
3: Yeah. Even Belichick, it's like, okay, he goofed on him and the whole program and his girlfriend. He also called him the greatest football coach of all time.
1: Oh, none of these jokes, obviously. I mean, these are very tame jokes. Yeah. I think he did a great speech. I think it's good that people are talking about it. I mean, I don't even know what the other guys said because no one cares because they were obviously quite boring. And so he did an entertaining speech that at least got crowd breaks and stuff like that. He's not a stand-up comic. But the thing that about the Belichick thing, again, the girlfriend joke is real tame and like it's just kind of true. You went to her cheerleading competitions and it's silly, but whatever. The thing that would bother me, and it's not that he said it, it's that the crowd immediately knew, like it was shorthand, that my program sucks, that it's a disaster. And he's only been there for 1 year. And by the way, 1 year at North Carolina not winning isn't the end of the world. Like, it's not like if he would have just won four games and everything was just kind of normal.
3: I have to remind myself that it's only been a year. And the mess that has been created
1: right
3: there in 1 year.
1: Like, if you don't release that book, even if you don't release that dumb book that no one bought, you save yourself like so much of this aggravation. Again, you can win, you can lose four games, and it's not great. But they got a big recruiting class, like some say too big, because you know there's no way you can get all these kids into your program this quickly. But whatever, you could go, we're building. And who cares about North Carolina football? It just would have been a story, and then it would have died immediately, and there would be like a little bit of chatter about it now, but it wouldn't have been a big story. It has to be a colossal disaster. If you went to Alabama and won four games, that's a huge problem, and that gets a lot of talk. North Carolina, you can fly. North Carolina flew under the radar in football. The entire time it's been a university.
3: Yeah, just don't make a mess of everything else, and you probably would have been okay.
1: Don't make a fool of yourself publicly.
3: Yeah.
1: That's all you have to do. You could even get in trouble with the NCAA. Like, you really could. And, like, yeah, no one's going to know about it. Like,
3: nobody cares.
1: No one cares. The only thing you couldn't do was everything you've done. It's almost like...
3: But the book, Fred... According to the early sales estimates when it first launched and they did the tracking, you know, right away with
1: top 10,
3: and everything,
1: right?
3: 15,000 copies.
1: Oh. Top 10.
3: I was kidding.
0: I thought you were being serious.
1: Come on. Give me a little credit here.
3: Because of the pre-order and stuff, and when they released it, yeah, it was like number 5 on a couple of bestsellers lists. But that's only from like the pre-orders. It's like, okay, those bestsellers lists, nobody knows how they work.
1: The bestsellers list, though, not the New York Times bestsellers list. It was on the New York Times, like self-instruction.
3: Sports instruction.
0: The best. You were so upset you had to flip me off after I said that. That's the best.
3: On the advice/miscellaneous.
1: Yeah,
3: list.
1: I mean, come on. Yeah, it outsold like...
3: Noodle soup for the soul.
1: Yeah.
0: Oh,
1: Tuesdays with Maury knocked that out of number one. Sure. Like, I mean, come on. Bestsellers list my ass. And it was number 5 on that list, too. It's Bill Belichick. How many of those books got on Good Morning America? Like, how many of those books did a national tour? 15,000 books. 15,000 books!
3: I know.
1: Oh, my God!
3: I know.
1: I mean, just by being on TV, that should sell 50,000 books. Get out of here! It's an embarrassment when someone famous releases a book and it doesn't finish number one on the New York Times bestsellers list. Like, it's for nonfiction. It's like an embarrassment. Like, the 15,000 books, F that guy. All right, anyway, I'm too getting over my skis. I already flipped off Wally.
0: You hit the button, and he just like, boing, it pops up. It's great.
1: Yeah.
0: It just rides right up to the bait.
1: Oh, don't act like I was being mean.
0: No, I'm not. It's just
1: joking around.
0: It was predictable. That's all I'm saying.
1: I don't like Belichick, that's for sure. I don't even sometimes know why, but I don't. It's natural.
0: So it wasn't a top 10 book. That's what we're saying?
1: It debuted at number 5 on the miscellaneous list.
0: Yeah.
1: Quite literally, the miscellaneous list. All right, we'll be back in just a moment.
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15: Hardy.
1: No, the ticket's not punch.
15: Friend.
1: You got a bunch of stuff wrong when you talk. So much for this country.
15: Toucher and Hardy.
1: I guess this country's a bunch of buffoons that don't know the rules.
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17: Swinging a liner into left field and backing up to make the play. McNeil will catch it and end the ballgame. Almost got over his head. So the A's come to Boston facing the hottest team on the planet, and they take 2 out of 3. They win today 4-3.
1: And I was there at that game, which is more than can be said for YouTube bozos.
0: Yep.
1: I was pounding the pavement. I was out there on Lansdowne making the scene. Boy, that area's changed.
0: Yeah.
1: When we first moved here in 2006, you just go, someone emailed the other, like, last week, and they're like, why don't you do as much street audio? And it's like, you're remembering street audio. And yeah, we did a ton of it, but we stopped getting like crazy people in about 2000. What do you think it was, Nick? 2012?
18: 12, 13.
1: 2012 or 2013. Like, it all dried up.
0: All the dive bars got, I don't know, what's the right phrase, ejected from there. They just knocked down all the buildings that the dive bars were in and made apartment complexes out of them.
1: It's been like 15 years since we got like straight, just go out to a Red Sox game and get audio.
0: Yeah.
1: Like the way it is now, like it's impossible. It's so cleaned up around there, and it's so business-like and workman-like to get into that park. Yeah. And it's good. I mean, it's a better experience as a fan.
0: Tons of upscale restaurants, yeah.
1: I mean, but it used to be just lunatics. I mean, you used to be able to go to Cleveland Circle and just stand there, and there'd be a million lunatics. I remember going, like, what happened? And someone at BCN told me, like, they had shut down, like, some insane asylums or something. There was, anyway, when I said why are there so many lunatics, there was like at least an attempt at an explanation. Like they weren't like, what do you mean there's a lot of lunatics? It was like, yeah, there's like a lot of lunatics. I'd never been in a, like, I mean, obviously Detroit and Atlanta have, you know, crazy people like walking around, but not like Boston was. I mean, we would just have Adolfo go out to a Red Sox game and just walk up to people. I mean, there was 100 people. He'd come back with 20 of them. You know, only two were good for the air. But, I mean, 20 people that at least were wasted enough for making, doing something weird. There's no, like, street performers anymore. They have to be, like, greenlit into, like, the real where you need a ticket to get into. Like, there's no one just on the street. So it's not like it used to be. It's better if you're going to the game.
3: Yeah, it's better if you're just going down there. I mean, before, because I worked down there at that old BCN studio at 1265 on Boylston, there used to be three places to go to lunch. There was a Burger King, McDonald's.
0: Yep.
3: And it was either a Subway or a D'Angelo that you had to like walk a little bit further
1: Uno.
3: Down. What's that?
1: Was there Uno not there? Wasn't that Uno there at that point?
3: I don't remember. No, if you just needed like a quick bite to eat, there's nothing else really around there.
0: If you got desperate, you could walk up the road to that supermarket on the corner, right?
3: Yeah, but that was, I mean, you're walking out of the office, you know, going to go grab a quick something, and that was it.
0: Yeah.
3: There's there was nothing else.
1: In Dorchester, it was great because there was literally nothing.
0: Well, it was that Star Market that Zoe got caught behind.
3: Yeah, you could always that one. Get some egg salad sandwiches.
1: That's right. Or, yeah, you could get a pallet of egg salad sandwiches. Right.
0: That was the only option.
3: But as far as I know, it's still like that over there. It's been like that for a long time. There hasn't been anything. And now you go to Fenway and it's guitar centers and upscale restaurants and hotels and just bars and just... Yeah, you don't recognize it anymore.
1: It's much nicer. And the guy I went to the game with yesterday said he had lived around there and like what he had paid in rent, and it's like there's no way.
3: Oh,
1: like,
3: God.
1: It was nothing.
0: Course. Yeah.
1: I mean, I knew a guy, I think it might have been those guys that have that sneaker store in the city, Bodega, that they just had like got a space for the night, like for this art thing. Like, there was a space, like, that just opened, an empty space that they were able to get for, like, no money to do, like, some opening or some show. All right, anyway. So yesterday, look, things were very hot for the Red Sox, and then they dropped a series to a team. Did you figure it out, John? Have they not won a series since May?
0: June. June. It's been 2 months.
1: Okay, it's been 2 months mid-June. Since they've won. But before the All-Star break,
0: yes.
1: The A's have not won a series. Like, the A's have basically packed it in for the year.
0: There's like 26 games under 500.
1: Then, the Red Sox, listen, they lost a series. It was bound to happen. But
0: in their defense, even though they had a horrible game on Saturday, they got the tying run of the plate in the ninth inning. And on Saturday, and then they had the tying run in scoring position yesterday of the night.
3: And that's what Chad Tracy spoke about. He said the fact that, all right, you're going to not win every game on the way out, but are you still trying?
16: It was a great effort to get the tying run to the plate and give ourselves a shot. It was awesome. Obviously, we did the jumped out early with two in the first and then didn't do a ton in the middle innings. Had a couple chances, nothing crazy, but then that was our big chance there. And that ball was smoked by Eli and... if you get another one on there, you got the winning run at the plate. So it was a good effort to do that for sure.
1: Well, you had to bunt twice to score in the fifth.
0: Mm-hmm.
1: You needed an error. But nonetheless, yes, you were able to manufacture some runs. So good on Tracy. But again, we talked about it. Duran, you don't play him yesterday. You probably win that game.
0: Yeah, he can't play the wall. He can't. He took a bad route, and it cost him an RBI double, and the tying run came in on his mistake in the eighth, and then in the ninth, you see him, and I've seen this happen more times than I can count, on fly balls where he runs right up to the base of the wall, only to see the ball hit the wall 10 or 15 feet above him, and so Don Rafaela has to come tearing ass in from center field to back him up.
1: Well, I don't know why he wasn't waiting for the ball to hit the wall when he misplayed that ball in the eighth inning. That would have... If that doesn't happen, Red Sox probably win that game. I mean, again, that wall's there, and I'd rather have someone misplay the wall and let the superior defender field it off the wall than let a ball go over their head for no reason.
0: Oh, no. The eighth inning mistake was far worse, but it just goes to show you that he can't play out there.
1: Well, you're just
0: saying there have been really bad fielders that can play better out there than he can.
1: You're saying that he just did it wrong two ways.
0: Yes,
1: he
0: correct.
1: Let a ball go over his head, and then he ran to the wall and let a ball go
0: over his head the other way,
1: over his head, and then bounce back out.
0: Yes, that's all. No, it's just another piece of evidence. I you can't do anything but DH him at Fenway Park unless someone else gets a day off. And now, even if someone else gets a day off from the field, you got this guy Eli White, who's a good fielder, had three hits and an RBI yesterday. I mean, they got the fourth outfielder, I think, specifically to give Rafaela or Abreu the night off in the field or the day off in the field. It's not Duran. I don't understand why Jamai Jones can't play left at Fenway. I don't understand that. He must be really, really bad. But, I mean, look, this is a team. It's a playoff team regardless of Duran's involvement, so good on them. And Duran has 60 RBIs on the season somehow, even though he's hitting .201, so good on him. But this guy is going to cost you a game that really matters in September or October.
1: Duran even slowed down when he was going for the ball. Not only did he take a weird route. Look, he was playing from the pull and he hit it the other way. But not only did he take a bad, because I'm watching it now, not only did he take a bad path to it, he also like slowed down right before he jumped.
0: Yeah.
1: I don't know.
0: He spatially is not aware of this. And I'm sure the Duran backers, and there are still a bunch of them, say, well, this guy can help you win games. In the playoffs, if you put him out in the field at Fenway, if you put him out there in the field, he's going to cost you a game. And this team's margin for error isn't nearly as big as you think it is once they start playing great teams in the postseason.
1: Well, in fairness, he's hitting .091 in the postseason.
0: He had one for 11. If you're serious about winning, this guy does nothing but DH for you in the playoffs. At best.
1: Why would you have him DH?
0: Well, because you can't put him in the field, and for some reason they're so enamored with him, you have to put him in the lineup. I wouldn't put him out there at all.
1: I mean, he's hitting .201.
0: Well, of course.
1: I don't know why DH him. Can't find anyone else to DH?
0: That's the frustrating thing. They're loaded with players that can DH. Loaded with them. Eli White can DH. Masataka Yoshida can DH, and has done it many times.
1: Eli White can fly.
0: Yes, it can.
3: And it.
1: The kid can fly.
3: Because you saw it with your own eyes.
1: No, he's fast.
0: Very fast.
1: He's the fastest guy. He might be the fastest guy on the team.
3: But weren't you at the game?
1: Yeah.
0: You saw a bunt where he,
1: I went up high in the Aurora area because I wanted to be covered because of the heat.
0: Mm-hmm. Did that work well for you? You were nice and cool?
1: It was wonderful up that high. You got a nice breeze. It was quite lovely.
0: Huh.
1: And I liked the seats. I liked being above.
0: Mm-hmm.
1: You know, my son won't go to games with me anymore. So, but he liked being closer. So, like, now that I go with people my own age, I like being above. I like being able to see it all.
3: You and your walking group, did you get a group discount?
1: No. Once we incorporate, we will. Yeah. Or at least LLC.
3: Our 501c3.
1: Yeah. Then we'll do a free ticket thing. We'll work with them.
3: Get your names up on the board.
1: Oh, yeah. I'm working on that anyway. But I don't have any connections over there. Where does Vinatieri rank in terms of all-time Patriots? All right. We'll be back in just a moment. There you go. You want to do a break on the Red Sox? Duran sucks, and the Fenway's changed a lot since 2006.
0: Ta-da!
1: You're welcome. There you go.
3: I am top five, which is controversial.
1: There's a lot there. There's a lot of meat on that bone.
0: Yeah.
3: Snowball.
1: Man.
3: Come on.
1: You know, if my memory of things.
0: Game-winning kicks in the Super Bowl? Huh?
1: With my memory of things, if you did anything like, remember that? I don't know. No, it only happened once.
3: I may have cared desperately at the time, but since then,
1: No, because the thing with reruns is they rerun. That's why I remember all those shows. Like, the thing about sports is it happens and then it's over.
3: You never go back and watch it again.
1: No. Very few things. I did watch the Wildcat game the other day on YouTube.
0: Just the one against the Dolphins?
1: That was pretty funny.
0: Yeah.
1: Pennington was quarterback for Miami in that game.
0: And they had no clue.
1: But the thing about that Wildcat game is you think that the Wildcat was what it was going on. They couldn't stop the Dolphins throwing the ball. Like, the Dolphins were chewing them up.
0: Yeah.
1: Like, if you went back and look what Pennington was, I bet you completed 85% of his passes in that game.
0: Made
1: like,
0: Tony Sperano a genius for about 2 weeks.
1: Yeah. I mean, it worked every time they did the Wildcat. Yeah. Like, they couldn't stop it. But it's not like they were just running it. Like, they were.
0: Right.
1: Pennington was doing whatever he wanted in that game. It's weird how bad they were defensively in that game. That's 2008. But if you ever wonder what I'm doing at home.
0: There you go.
1: Whatever the algorithm puts in front of me, I'll be watching it.
3: Yeah.
1: It said the Wildcat game.
3: I'm not pulling out old DVDs and VHS tapes and watching.
1: No, I'm just like everyone else. Whatever the Musks and Zuckerbergs of the world tell me to watch, I'm watching it.
3: Okay.
1: I'll
3: look at this.
1: All right. Here are the headlines.
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0: Red Sox lost to the Athletics for a second straight day, 4-3 at Fenway Park. They open up a four-game series in Toronto tonight. Sonny Gray will start. Newly acquired catcher Adley Rutschman is with the team north of the border today. He will go through a workout, and then the team will determine his next step. Some Patriots news this morning. They've signed a player to a contract extension. But it is not Christian Gonzalez. It's Hunter Henry. It's a two-year, $20 million deal with $14.5 million guaranteed. Patriots will hold a closed practice this morning in Foxborough. Exhibition game number one is Thursday night at home against Indianapolis. And Basketball Hall of Famer Don Nelson passed away yesterday at the age of 86. 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

0: Morning Buddies, Dutcher and Hardy on the Sports Hub.
1: We are Dutcher and Hardy. Do you remember Bishop Sycamore?
2: Yes.
1: Football?
2: That is a made-up high school. That was a completely made-up high school that somehow found its way onto an ESPN high school game of the week, and they played like a powerhouse.
1: IMG.
2: Yeah, IMG, and IMG beat them like 150 to nothing.
1: And kids were tearing ACLs.
2: Yes,
1: and like their helmets were being knocked off because they didn't have enough helmets.
2: Somehow they convinced ESPN that they were a legit school. Yes.
1: Well, 3 years ago, I guess they put out a documentary called BS High, which I watched, about the guy who put Bishop Sycamore together. And it's a documentary about it, and I still don't know how they got to play. Like, it doesn't... It talks to the guy... The guy who started it is, like, a self-described con artist. Like, he just... It's, like, kind of interesting to watch him talk because he's admitting but not admitting, and he's, you know... He loves it. He loves that they're making a documentary about him.
2: Why did they explain in the documentary the motivation for doing it?
1: Sort of, but I don't know. And then they talked to the guy who made the schedule that year. Like, there's a guy that nationally makes these schedules for these, like, elite teams. And he described, like, how he did it. They had played a game the Friday before that Sunday.
2: That I don't remember.
1: Yeah, well, right? No. Well, how would you know? But they played a game that Friday and then played IMG on Sunday. But the guy who made the national schedule didn't know that. But I still don't know how. That wasn't the first year they were around either.
2: Oh, all right.
1: They'd been around for a few years before that. So I don't quite know, like, how he got away with building a team. There were guys that had played in JUCO that were on that team that were like 21 years old.
2: Must have been money to the con artists. ESPN must have paid them to broadcast.
1: Well, the ESPN thing, I didn't finish it. But it got to the IMG game and like the fallout of it. The ESPN thing, no one from ESPN would talk to him.
2: Of course.
1: But I think that ESPN just had a schedule of games, and this got kind of brought to them as one of the high school games they'd be having. Maybe they had to deal with IMG. I don't know. It doesn't really matter. Because ESPN's not really involved in it. It wasn't like the team got put together to play that game and that's the only game they played. They had been around.
2: Oh, I thought that was the only
1: game. But none of the kids were really going to school. Like, they didn't have a school. They didn't have, like, food. The kids, because came from all over the place.
2: Right.
1: And they would have macaroni and cheese for lunch and no one would eat it. So they'd reheat it and bring it out back out for dinner. Like, kids had to start, like, ripping off food at Walmart and stuff because they weren't being fed. Kids were like, I had to get my grades up. My grades weren't good enough to get a scholarship, so I had to get my grades up because this was described as a prep year. Yeah. Like, these kids had all been through high school, and this was supposed to be a prep year. That's how he did it, is that the rules in high school is that you can't play over the age of 19. Like, you're not allowed to play high school athletics at the age of 20 or older. So he had guys on the team that were 21 years old. During the ESPN call of the game, they're like, and number 55 is hurt. He's not on our roster that we were given. Like, there's just kids out there that weren't on any rosters.
2: Mm-hmm.
1: And they get their ass kicked. But, like, it was like, you know, 48 to nothing or 38 to nothing, 48 maybe to nothing. I mean, nothing. I've seen games like that. I mean, that happens.
2: Sure.
1: But so it wasn't like completely ridiculous, but just the whole idea, and it blew it up. And they kind of asked the guy, like, why'd you do that? He goes, well, if we win that game, all of a sudden we're getting all these like recruits and everything. And they're like, yeah, but by being on TV, like, this was going to expose you as being this fake school. So I'm still interested in how he got away with it for as long as he did. And there was a guy in Ohio investigating it, not a reporter. He worked for like the high school sports association, and he had been calling all these media outlets for like 2 years going, you know, this is a fake team. This is like not a real team. And everyone ignored him until they were on ESPN, and then they figured it out and were like, oh. Because kids were passing around the same helmet.
2: Yeah.
1: And then it kept popping off one of the kids.
2: Because his head was too big.
1: And then they asked the mom, well, the kid, the head was too small. And then they asked the mom, and they're like, and he's like, oh, that was his helmet from high school. And I can guarantee you it wasn't up to the specifications that were required at the time that he was playing. And anyway, the kids were like, I need to get my ACT score up or at the time, or I need to get my grades up, because you do need a certain level of grades to accept a scholarship. And the school's like, yeah, we'll handle that. But then there were no classes. So there was no way to do anything. They weren't even taking classes. But if you're a high school kid and they go, you don't have to go to school, you're not going to go, oh, I want to go to school. So it's interesting. I still don't, I'm dumb is probably the reason, but I still don't completely understand how they pulled it off for as long as they did. But it is interesting. All right, so we'll be back in a moment. Bob Stoce begins his weekly interviews with us coming up in a moment.
0: More Toucher and Hardy on the way on the Sports Hub.
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2: Red Sox have now lost back-to-back games for the first time in over 5 weeks. They were beaten by the Athletics again yesterday, 4-3 at Fenway Park. Sadon Rafaela lined out to left with the tying run on second base to end it after the bullpen blew a 3-2 eighth-inning lead. Sox will be in Toronto tonight to open up a four-game series with the Blue Jays. Newly acquired catcher Adley Rutschman went 0-3 as a DH for Triple-A Worcester yesterday. He'll be in Toronto today and will go through a workout. The team will then decide what his next steps will be after that. Patriots have this morning re-signed tight end Hunter Henry to a 2-year contract extension, reportedly worth up to $20 million, $14.5 million of which is guaranteed. Patriots continue training camp this morning with another practice in Foxborough, this one closed to the public. The team will hold an open joint workout with Indianapolis tomorrow. Detroit announced yesterday backup quarterback Teddy Bridgewater has retired. The Lions have signed former Patriots backup quarterback Josh Dobbs. Celtics legend and basketball Hall of Famer Don Nelson passed away yesterday at the age of 86. And after winning their first game on Saturday, the Little Leaguers from Bridgewater, Massachusetts will play Richmond, Vermont momentarily in Connecticut as the New England Regional continues. The winner of this game advances to the championship game of the Regional on Thursday night. 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
11: Coaching the game,
12: or it's just
11: that is. I feel so strong about that. I can't even tell you.
0: Boston Talk Sports here.
12: Oh, what do we got? What do we got?
0: The sports. 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
13: That's what I want on my tombstone.
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14: I mean, I think it's everybody's doing the same thing all around the National Football League and in colleges and everything else. So the grind is part of it. I had a coach tell me one time the grind is going to get to everybody sooner or later. Some guys it's sooner and some guys it's later. So the grind will get you eventually, but we hope that it doesn't happen anytime soon.
13: Watched an Instagram video of Jaylen Brown talking about how he learned about how the rich stay rich while entering at a venture capitalist firm when he was at Cal, and he gives no information, and then he just says that I came out because my body's my company. I came out after 1 year of college, and people said that was a bad idea, and I said, well, the people that, you know, these venture capitalists are back and dropped out of school too. And then I said, who said it was a bad idea for you to leave school? What pick was he in the draft?
2: Third.
13: It's good time to leave school.
2: Yeah.
13: When you're the third pick in the NBA draft.
2: Your value isn't going to be much higher.
13: Because I actually was like, oh, what did he learn? Like, is there something, did he learn something? And then it's like, no, you didn't learn anything. There was no insight to that at all. Nothing.
1: He learned to come out. I could have told him that, and I don't work for any venture capitalist firm. And then he goes on to describe, like, why should I, you know, go in there and keep going to school and, like, rack up student loan debts? And I'm like, well, now you're not even talking about yourself. Now are you telling most people to drop out of college and start something that a venture capitalist firm is going to back? You have to come up with something that a venture capitalist firm is going to back.
11: Right.
1: Like, if you come up with a company or an idea or you invent something and then you put it out and a venture capitalist firm goes, oh, here's a bunch of seed money, and you start a business, yeah, you put college on hold, of course.
11: But you're not going to drop out of college because I'm an idea man. And I'm having trouble coming up with ideas while I'm having to go to class and write all these papers. So I'm going to quit school, come up with my idea. No,
1: you're going to hustle your way out of all your money.
11: Yes.
1: That's what's happening. Yeah, if you come up with some great idea or you get some job that you figure this is a once-in-a-lifetime opportunity, absolutely leave school. But until that happens, I don't know what the advantages are for leaving. All right. Bob Sosi stayed in school. Now he's the big Patriots play-by-play announcer.
11: Him.
1: He's the voice of the New England Patriots.
2: What year is this for Bob? He's been there.
11: But
2: a while.
11: Too many. I don't know that Bob stayed in school. I don't know that he's a college graduate.
1: Oh, Bob's a real square.
2: I
11: don't know that he is.
2: That's true. I forgot about that.
11: I don't know.
2: Bob, did you drop out?
12: No, John. I might have thought about it once or twice, but no. There was no way that I was going to drop out. I didn't have any ideas filling my head to earn me millions or at least the backing of venture capitalists.
1: Mm. Yeah, it's just as simple as that. Just get, you know, first of all, you have to get in the Cal,
2: right?
1: Yeah. You know, and get access to the labs.
2: Oh, that's easy.
1: Yeah. Right.
2: Yeah.
1: So my idea would be start trying in fifth grade. That would be my idea. You know, what he doesn't say is like, yeah, you're at Cal. If you're at MIT and Cal, that's basically like playing football at Alabama. That's when you go in and you get access to all the mines and the labs, and that's when you invent something. I think you go to MIT and Cal kind of with the idea that I'm not going to get a degree. If you're in like tech, I think that's kind of the idea. It's just a place to go and have access to the lab and all these great minds and like run things off of them. But you have to get into one of those two schools. Yeah. It's, you know.
2: Simple. Just poof.
11: From where did you take your degree, Bob Sosi?
12: It was in Cal. University of Dayton, the Harvard of the Miami Valley of Ohio.
1: University of Dayton baseball, very heavily recruiting Massachusetts kids, Bob Sosi.
12: Well, they didn't recruit this kid out of Central New York. He tried to walk on and spent the fall of his freshman year with the team, and that was it. But it did launch his broadcasting career eventually. But it's great. It's a good school, and you know, a proud Flyer right here.
1: You tried to walk onto the baseball team?
12: I did, Fred. Did you not know that I was the state captain for the New York State Large School Class A champions my senior year of high school?
1: And you were not recruited out of college?
12: No,
1: out of high school.
12: Well, my coach wanted me to go to like a Division III school nearby, but I had my sights on major league dreams at that point, in both broadcasting and on the diamond. And actually, in baseball, neither worked out, but at least it happened in football.
1: But you would have had a guaranteed spot at the D3 school if you perform at the D3 level. You could have transferred into D1
2: school. What D3 school? Oh, well,
12: back then, Dayton was like their baseball program was worse than a Division III program. It's gotten a lot better.
1: I think the guy that runs it is an old BC guy or something, and he's recruiting the hell out of this area, my friend.
12: Yeah.
1: University of Dayton, right there off. Is that 75?
12: It is. It's 75. Absolutely. Right near the old NPR, the NCR, the National Cash Register headquarters that, you know, is now defunct, I think.
1: Real depressing. Yeah. Real depressing. Detroit to Orlando. That's a place where you really want to put the gun in your mouth. Middle of Ohio.
12: You go past, is it Kokomo or no? Actually, you wind up going into Fort, Toledo the way to Detroit. I think you see a big tire there en route.
1: You're getting everything mixed up. There's a big tire, but it's not even.

0: was playing guitar for you too. So I didn't know.
1: Yeah.
0: How about that,
1: The
0: huh?
1: only edge you used was to cut lines.
2: The edge of a razor blade and cut up the bathtub crank that you were buying there in Southern Ohio.
1: Or to feel alive by cutting himself.
3: Nothing
0: Yeah.
3: else to
0: You know,
3: do.
0: you mentioned music in radio in Dayton, Ohio, as we continue on
1: You
0: this
1: did
0: theme.
1: mention music.
0: You know, the most famous DJ
2: Also
0: out
2: mentioned
0: of
2: crystal
0: Dayton, I would say,
2: methamphetamine.
1: And cutting
0: radio
1: himself.
0: guy,
2: Yeah.
0: was named Dan Pugh at the time. And he took some of his tapes, I think it was to CNN at the time. He might have gone straight from DJing at one of the local radio stations as a Dayton grad to working for CNN Sports and later on The Big Show with ESPN, and now, of course, a rich and famous sports talk radio host,
1: Well,
0: Dan Patrick.
1: that's odd because we call your partner Scott Pugh. So there you have
2: Yeah.
1: it, because he smells like crap. Or
0: Yeah.
1: too much cologne.
0: Yeah, well, he could use a little. He could use a little more from where I sit, Fred.
1: There you go. All right. Well, Bob, what you were working on a project.
3: Oh
2: Yeah.
3: yeah,
1: I was asking this as a friend. I wrote
3: very
1: this down.
3: secretive.
2: Excellent
3: Yes, that's
2: recall.
3: Right.
1: I wrote it down. Like I'm do. I was. You laugh like I'm being a dick. I bet I did this to be a friend. You were working on a project. I was just wondering how the project was going.
0: Well, I laugh because the project is keeping me up all night,
1: Okay, very
0: day
1: good.
0: after day.
1: Okay.
0: And I was just texting with someone who told me that this is kind of a common occurrence when you're trying to take on this kind of a project. I'm in the midst of trying to write a book, well behind schedule, and try to get it done for the fall of 27. I was contracted by St. Martin's Press to write about your favorite topic, Fred, special teams in the NFL. Try to document, who these guys are, what they do, why it matters. Just try to fill it with some interesting stories about people and kind of get into the weeds a little bit, but not too deep.
1: Was it your book proposal? Because St. Martin's Press is real publisher. Was this your book
0: It's
1: proposal, or did they come to
0: yeah.
1: you?
0: No, it was my book proposal. I put it together over the last few years. I guess it started with a certain Patriots special teams stalwart that I think I've been accused on this radio show of being maybe a little bit too much of a fanboy of in the past. And just being around that locker room and seeing the kind of guys that were that on that part of the roster and spending a lot of time at their lockers, especially early on in my tenure, and getting a feel for really how important it is to the outcome of so many games. And and it's good and bad for teams. There have been a lot of teams that have lost because of poor special teams planning. I think you only need to go back to last year's Seattle Seahawks. They really, had a great special teams unit and some really fascinating stories on that team. So I put together this proposal over a few years and pitched it around at a couple of different agents. And one of them was able to convince St. Martin's Press to give me a
1: So
0: contract
1: you got an
0: and
1: advance.
0: Well, it's not much, and but it's enough that I better finish the book because I
1: You're
0: don't think I
1: right.
0: can afford to pay it back.
1: Well,
0: So,
1: Hardy
0: yeah.
1: looked it up. The bar is very high if you want to outperform Belichick's book, 15,000, Bob. I mean, that's
0: That's
1: go ahead.
0: well, for Bill Belichick, that's not great,
1: No, it's horrible. He was on national television promoting it. It was in airports.
0: Well, the one national television interview that I saw promoting it, Fred, didn't go over so
1: Yeah, but then he
0: well.
1: did Strahan, and Strahan kissed his ass the whole time.
2: Strayhorn really, really
1: Yeah.
2: put his feet to the fire. That was a hard-hitting interview.
1: Yeah, so.
0: You know what? I have to say he was cooperative for this book. He was very accommodating.
1: Well, you were talking about something mundane. He loved it. He loved it. He got very into
2: Did
1: it.
2: you just call the subject matter of his book mundane?
1: No, because I'm sure Bob is going to have characters like McAfee or who have you in it. And, like, that some of these guys are real characters. I'm sure their eccentricities would be part of it, like a little part of it, if I'm not mistaken, would it not?
0: I think it's a little part of it. Yeah,
1: Yeah,
0: especially
1: see?
0: there's coaches and this the fascinating part of it for me is like kind of diving into some of the backstories. I don't know how much time we have to spend on this
1: There's not a
0: matter.
1: lot to talk about with the
0: I fully
1: Patriots, so go ahead.
0: appreciate it, and I hope that we can come back and do this again down the road, assuming
1: Oh,
0: that I get this
1: on
0: project
1: your book
0: complete.
1: tour,
0: But
1: if we can get a hold of you, yes, absolutely. Jeez.
0: but yeah, no, and there's a lot of fascinating stories, and there's a lot of guys that are kind of accidental standout kickers. Brandon Aubrey right now, the Cowboys, prime example of that. But you find them in a lot of different ways, across the board. And I think the real thing that for me was the hook is the fact that, they're long shots generally when you talk about these guys that fill the roles that are core special teamers.

0: some parlay their opportunities into every down jobs. Others, you know, they're able to form a career out of it. A lot of other guys come and go. And I think, you know, what motivates them and you know, the reality of what they go through, for me, was really the driving force in this.
1: What's the title of the book? Is it some cutesy pun? You're calling it like Special Relations? Special, what are you doing?
0: Oh, I thought about Special
2: Forces. I thought 17 jokes, and I can't say any of them. Go ahead.
1: I know. You thought about what?
0: I went with the Specialists for now.
1: Oh,
2: that's a cool name.
3: There you go.
1: Yeah, that's good.
3: I'm proud of you. So you put together a book. See, this is the kind of stuff that I would, in my mind, I think I could do, but I never could do it, is that you had an idea. You figured out how to make a book proposal. You figured out how to find agents, and you did all of that, and now here you are. That's great.
0: Yeah, it's I got to tell you, Fred, I do appreciate that very much. It's the hardest thing I've ever done. I mean, I ran the marathon a few years ago physically. I mean, and you know, I'm a slow writer. I'm an inveterate rewriter, time and time again.
2: Already using words, you know, I don't know, but go ahead.
0: Yeah, well, I'm not accustomed to writing on deadline. You know, this project really has had a quick turnaround time that I wasn't necessarily prepared for at the outset. Signed the contract, and then it was like, hey, you better get this done by the fall. And you know, a lot of times guys will have writers and you know, will have a lot more time than that, you know, in a narrative nonfiction piece. But I'm doing my best. I hope it comes out, and you know, there's always that risk that it doesn't, but we're working on it.
2: You can always oral history the thing. I'm not kidding either. I mean, you could have sections that are oral histories. I don't know how that might be even harder.
1: I was thinking the same thing. Because I have one idea for one book ever in my life, and it would have been an oral history. And then I started thinking about, oh God, that's still going to be a lot of work.
2: Because you're cutting up like like hundreds of hours of interviews, and then like transcribe. I guess with AI it would be a little easier, but transcribing them and then finding the places that fit. Yeah, that might be harder.
4: Yeah.
2: All right. Well, so much for that idea. All right. Well, Bob, you're stuck with the narrative. I'm the traditional narrative. All right. Well, listen, while you're at camp and you're there, you know, we had a kid in here. He goes to Syracuse. He's gone to every camp, every day of camp, he claims, since he was 3 years old. He's been at every day of open Patriots camp since he was 3 years old.
0: Oh my God!
4: That's what we thought.
2: That's what I called him in, and we talked to him for 10 minutes.
4: We didn't believe him.
2: He loves it.
0: He's still at Syracuse right now.
2: He's going into his sophomore year at Syracuse. Okay.
0: Yeah, I think I know who that is. I'm going to contact one of his professors, who actually is a friend and an old colleague, and I'm going to tell him to set him straight.
2: Okay, because I'll tell you, this kid's. Is Miriam Reese the whole season? They're going to the car wash together.
0: That's awesome.
1: So, but Bob,
0: couldn't shadow a better guy.
1: Specifically, like this season at camp for the Patriots, outside of watching Drake May's connection to AJ Brown, what is there? What has there been? I think it's been a quiet off season in the NFL in general.
0: Yeah,
1: for the Patriots, they've got one of the stories with AJ Brown being there, but. What would one be looking at? What have you been looking for? Has there been anything to necessitate you being there every single day?
0: You know, Hardy, I mean, the answer for me is this year, not really to this point. And I'll tell you the thing I said recently, I think I said it to Phil Perry. You know, this is so different from the last however many years where you kind of know who, at least when the camp started, who's going to be the starting 11 on offense and on defense, give or take a guy here or there. You know, the big question marks were generally health related, with a couple of the offensive linemen, left tackle, the guard that they got in free agency, Elijah Vera Tucker, defensively as well. You know, the rush end position, would Yakis come in after signing late, and what was his injury situation?
2: Is it Yakis or Akis? Are you pronouncing it wrong?
0: I maybe we're gonna work on that.
2: Yeah, you got to work on that. I think it's Akis, but I think it is Akis.
0: But, you know, I mean, I think the thing for me, like, having said all that, is like now, like, we're starting to see some of the things creep up when you see like Carlton Davis still being managed the way he's being managed, of Barmore coming off the field the other day, having been managed very carefully and cautiously this year, and Campbell the other day, you know, not involved with the brace on his elbow. And I say that only because I think last year they dodged a bullet in a lot of cases when you think about it. I mean, that they got the season they did just in games appeared by Carlton Davis from him, considering his recent past.
3: Morgan Moses was a miracle. A miracle, right?
0: Yeah. Like every time you watched him go down, there was a feeling like he may not get up. And yet he continued to, you know, he'd leave games at times and come back out and had the full season under his belt. They were very fortunate last year, which is rare in the NFL, you know, for a team to get through the season with as little attrition as they experienced. They did have some injuries that I think affected them down the stretch, but really not anything too significant. So you start to wonder, like, okay, what's the state of those guys? And then I think for the other big question mark, it's how the wide receiver room sorts out. I mean, I've been one of those people that doesn't want the Patriots to trade Kayshon Booty, but I've expected Kayshon Booty to be on the way out at some point, because I just feel like they haven't made a commitment to him at this point, and they've made this commitment to these other guys. And can you really afford to keep seven wide receivers, especially if you might be able to get something back, although I'm not sure what that would be in his case at this point. So I think for me, it's really those things in particular, the young players that are coming in. You know, is there really going to be an impact guy for this team right now among that rookie class? I think they better hope, whether it's Akis or Yakis, that he provides it when he gets out there, because I think that's a big question mark for them defensively, is getting pressure on the quarterback on a consistent basis.
3: All right. Well, listen, Bob Sosi, we look forward to talking to you after every game. Things get cooking on Thursday. Big game on Thursday. Joint practices tomorrow, so that should be interesting. Bob Sosi, thank you so much for the time, sir, and good luck on your book. And you're now a tortured writer.
0: Thank you very much.
3: All right, Bob Sosi, there you go. We'll talk to him every week from here on out. We'll be back in just a moment.
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3: Kaboom! 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
14: Take acid?
3: It's unbelievable.
15: What's he talking about?
1: Like you, Fred, I'm not worried.
16: You know, I got an idea for a bit. The email bit. We should do the email bit. It's a great idea. Let's do the email bit.
3: All right. By the way, you know, Mike Reese, if you've been listening to the whole show, you're a good person. Mike Reese brought muffins from like a muffin shop in the real bakery.
1: The Muffin House.
3: And, we Hardy cut him into fourths because, you know, Mike was like, don't eat a whole one. You won't make it through the show.
1: Yeah, we never dug down on that to find out.
3: We had so much going on.
1: You'd be so full and you'd just be...
17: He's like, I put a little bit of Advil PM in each one. Come on and take a bite of the muffin.
3: And so, you can't eat all the muffins, right? So, like, we all have, like, a little bit of muffin.
18: Mm-hmm.
3: And then the day goes on. And then during the Bob Soucy interview, Hardy does a gesture with his head to look out the window.
18: I was wondering what you guys were looking at.
1: I did this.
3: Yeah. And yeah. Do you guess who was rummaging through the muffins?
18: Nicholas?
3: No, that would be CC Nicholas or Ryan. That's they're for them too.
18: Right.
3: It was Adam.
18: Oh.
3: Yeah, Adam was out there. And the thing was is that Adam didn't just like pick up a muffin and leave. He like was touching everything. And then he started touching stuff and not taking it.
18: Oh.
3: Which was very odd.
18: That's gross. Don't be doing that.
1: Free muffins.
3: Yeah. Well, he's used to day olds. You know. It's a little bit of the kind of Miles Davis right there. He was going crazy. Yeah, so he just goes out there and he starts touching the muffins. Like there's no tomorrow. He loves it. And you know, he went with one with like blueberries or cranberries so he don't get scurvy.
1: That's
3: a big problem with
1: that. Well, I tell you what, Bob Soucy need not, or Mike Reese need not worry about the corn muffin. I had a quarter of that, and it was a delight.
18: Oh, good.
3: He made a big deal about a corn muffin. Like, everyone eats corn muffins.
18: He's like, I know it's off the board.
3: He said it's for old people.
18: I know it's off the board. Not a lot of people eat the corn anymore.
3: You go down south, they give you, like, nice restaurants will give you a nice piece of cornbread.
1: Cornbread, corn muffin.
3: Yeah, not in, maybe in muffin form, but they'll give you a nice piece
1: of corn. It is kind of an old person thing. It's like the cruller at Dunkin'. You know, not every Dunkin' has the crullers because that's an old person donut. But you go to the old school shops, they still have them. One in West Roxbury, they've always got crullers.
3: Well, there's like a meeting at 5 a.m. on Sundays. Like, what's going on?
1: The
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1: Good morning, guys. I wanted to share some exciting news with you. While floating down the Saco River with friends last Friday, the topic of Apple TV shows is being discussed. The morning show came up, but I had to give them the unfortunate news that the girl from that show had been stabbed. What's her name? Reese? My wife said it. Witherspoon. To which I replied, no, with a knife, dummy. It was so flawless that I felt like I had ascended into another dad joke dimension. Thanks, Hardy. It's from Bill.
3: Good. You've annoyed someone
18: outside this room. Good for you.
3: Dave, who emails us a lot, says the whole thing, he says that the name of the song by the Goo Goo Dolls that's about the MTV personality Kennedy is called Name. It's that song Name, not Iris. His name.
18: Okay.
3: And he says the whole thing is he won't say Kennedy's real name, that he won't tell anyone your name, like your real name.
1: Okay.
3: And out of all the women that he could have had in the world, based on personality and looks, he went with Kennedy.
1: The guy from Goo Goo Dolls?
3: Yeah. Like,
1: well,
3: he's,
1: you see, now, I mean.
3: Well, he's not the troll bass player. He was the handsome Johnny Resnick, Buffalo's finest. That guy probably pulled a bunch of chicks. I mean, he's in a band.
18: We're not talking about the bass player?
3: No, the bass player was not unfortunate looking, but I'm sure he got girls too, just being in Goo Goo Dolls.
18: Mm-hmm.
3: I'm just saying that if you're...
1: Yeah, he was good looking.
3: He was very good looking. If you're like, and it doesn't really matter, if you're rubbing elbows with, you know, people like in that kind of setting, I imagine back in like 19, what was it when that song came out? Was it 19 something or was it 2000 something?
1: No, it was 90s.
3: You know, MTV's at its height. I imagine the 95, the whole staff is beautiful. And Kennedy is the one.
18: Yeah.
3: She was annoying too.
1: Yeah.
3: Like, she was trying to be like this like alternative lady, but I don't think she even was. Let me read this one though.
1: Uh-huh.
3: Jim, who doesn't email often, Jim in Providence. Fred, I am fascinated. Do you think Bill's craptastic book outsold Jim Gray's pile of garbage? I'm actually curious who sold more. What a disaster. I hope Mike Lombardi is hanging in there in his gimp suit in Bill's sex dungeon. Have a delightful Monday. That's Jim in Providence. I don't know. I forgot that what's-his-face, that Jim Gray put a book out.
18: Talking to goats. Yep.
3: There's a chance Jim Gray's book outsold Belichick's. Absolutely. I mean, who would have watched? And because, like, the big thing is that, like, he was two things is that, like, he was on those national shows, and you would think that they put the book up in bookstores or it was sold in places that sell like very few books. But, you know, the books they do sell, people just grab them like airports. But if you watched an interview with him, who would want to like read his thoughts on something? He's so dry and boring. Like, who would want to read something that he had to say?
1: Because it's a riveting, insightful sports memoir of never-before-told stories from Jim Gray, 12-time Emmy Award winner, Hall of Fame sports broadcaster, and renowned... It dropped off. But he's a renowned something, so that's why people would read it. It's a memoir from Jim Gray. I don't know why I have to say anymore.
3: Yeah.
1: Tabitha Soren, according to Brendan Murphy, married the writer Michael Lewis, the guy who wrote Moneyball, The Big Short.
3: Yeah.
1: He says, which seems disappointing for some reason.
3: Wait, who married him?
1: Tabitha Soren.
2: Tavis Soren was the smart one, you know? You know, Adam Curry invented some like something with technology, and he's all rich now. He had delightful hair. First host to Headbangers Ball.
1: Oh, that's right.
2: Or the first big host of Headbangers Ball. He maybe didn't host the first one, but he was the first big one. The height of Headbangers Ball, he was there.
1: Curry registered the unclaimed domain name MTV.com in 1993. Left to start his own web portal design and hosting company.
2: Yeah.
1: MTV sued him for the domain name.
2: I would assume that that's a lawsuit that have to... just sitting on those domain names doesn't seem like you that should have been allowed.
1: His company grew to have over 4,000 employees and was sold to Think New Ideas, Inc. I think he did okay.
2: No, I think he became quite wealthy. He's almost like a little sassy when you ask him about his MTV past. Because he was on that infamous plane when Doc McGee got busted with all that pot, like 2 tons of pot, and he did the Moscow Music Peace Festival, and it was Motley Crue, Skid Row, Ozzy, Scorpions, like, and they all took this plane over to Russia, and on the plane they like Adam Curry was on it like interviewing bands and stuff, and I guess the plane was just it was an anti-drug campaign, and the whole plane was just guys completely annihilated on drugs. And Adam Curry, if you ask him about it, is like, that's not me anymore. I'm a big tech guy.
18: Oh, good.
2: Yeah.
1: He invested $65,000 in Ask Jeeves, which he had forgotten about until his lawyer called him with the news of a windfall. It went public, and all of a sudden, I had $150 million. Good for him. Whatever happened to Ask Jeeves? This is a good site. You could ask that son of a bitch anything, and he'd come up with the answer. I don't know how that Adam Curry is still worth all that much money because he started doing a satellite radio show again. So
2: sometimes you got to keep your hand in the business.
1: All right.
2: All right. Do you have anything there for us, Jonathan? Or
18: there's someone wants to know my top. Five Patriots of all time. We were talking about the Adam Vinatieri argument. Okay. Would Adam Vinatieri be in my top five?
1: He's really doing this. Go ahead.
18: No, you asked if I had an email. I got two different people asking me this.
2: Well, I asked if you had a good email.
18: Oh, sorry.
1: How about this?
18: I don't have a good email. No.
1: Why can Fenway host shows during the season? Why is it now we don't know that it's an issue for Gillette Stadium. We were talking about this with Reese earlier. Now, you'll have a period of 10 days or so while the Red Sox are out of there and they cover the field and the host shows there, multiple shows. But it is interesting.
18: Yeah, they're not gone for 3 or 4 weeks at a time. They got to come back and play.
1: Yeah. How do they manage to pull that off?
18: That's a good question. It's a very good question. How many concerts do they have conservatively during the season?
1: At Fenway?
18: Yeah.
1: It feels like it's up to like 10 now.
18: Yeah.
2: How do they pull it off with the grass and they can't do it?
18: Do it at Gillette, yeah.
2: I don't know, because Gillette's not having concerts in the winter, so you can't use weather as an excuse.
18: The only time that field would get extra heavy use is that one day where they had have all those high school football games there. Or it's like 3 days now where you have like back-to-back-to-back games there.
2: At Fenway?
18: No, at Gillette.
2: Okay.
18: The only time the field gets extensive use.
2: Yeah, but then I would go, don't have the games at Gillette.
18: Yeah.
2: That can't make them any money. That doesn't sell. I mean, they sell 400 tickets a game. Right, like, right. That's not making them any money. Yeah, you just move that anywhere. Play at Harvard. It'd be cooler.
1: Mm-hmm.
2: Like, that's like a cooler
18: grass
2: stadium.
18: Grass fields, Fred. Can't
2: I mean, it's
18: it.
2: Also, like, kind of cool. Like, I remember when the Cannons used to play there.
18: Yep.
2: Like, it's a cool setting. It's, like, ancient. I'd rather play there, I think, if I was a kid. I just think it's cooler. But anyway. Because I played at the Silverdome in Pop Warner, and first of all, that was just a sheet of plastic on top of concrete. It killed.
3: to fall. Like there was, if you want to talk about Fields, there was no concern for the players.
18: That place in Philadelphia was very famous for that too.
3: And
1: it's like Astro. It was like indoor outdoor carpet laid over a concrete slab.
18: Yeah, legit, just carpet, no shock value.
3: Yes, I can tell you.
18: Concrete.
3: I can tell you with all authority that that was the case. And we were all excited to go there. But there's one thing about going to a professional football game with a big crowd and cheering and everything. And there's another thing about playing a Pop Warner or high school game in a stadium that's empty and there's no pomp and circumstance. It's a little almost Orwellian. Like, it's like just you're in this empty dome.
18: Oh.
3: Like, you know. And it wasn't just old Fred. It was like everyone was like, oh, this is kind of weird. Like, you know, like it was fun. The idea of it, and then once we started, it was like, I mean, there was maybe 40 people there. Like, you're just like, this sucks.
18: Seating capacity was what, 70, 60,000?
3: 86,000.
18: Oh, it's more. All right.
3: Yeah. It was like eerie. And they don't play music and stuff.
18: Right.
3: And they're like, just they introduced you like on the field and you ran on the field and that was cool. And then there was no announcer and it was just playing on a field in front of empty seats. Like, and by the way, it's the Silverdome, so it's not like where champions were made.
18: Yeah,
3: just a dump. So anyway, I don't know why they don't just put grass on in Gillette. That's, I mean, I'm sure that it's money, I know, but it must be money maintaining the field, because they could have concerts and still keep the grass, or they could get the grass out of there and have concerts.
1: Yeah, you spend a lot on the artificial turf, but you do it once every 3 years, and it's a huge outlay of money as opposed to maintaining grass all year long, and that's more expensive.
3: And you know, the whole Breer thing about owners are not rooting for games like fans root for games. It's not just about winning the Super Bowl. That's nice, but it's winning the Super Bowl while you make the most money. And because if you really just wanted to win Super Bowls, you'd put grass in. I mean, because you protect the players. I mean, the healthier the player, the better your chance of winning the Super Bowl. You'd spend the money to put grass down. You'd figure it out. But that's not the mission, necessarily. The mission is, that would be like, according to Bert, and I believe him, like in an owner's meeting, they'd be like, you fool. You put grass down. How much did that cost you? Well, it cost me $10 million. $10 million! And then you got to go and sit there and be teased. That's really what's going on. I don't like to think about it because I like football. And I don't like to be thought about just like a room of 32 billionaires just laughing at us for being clowns, giving them all this money. But that's essentially what's going on.
18: Yeah.
3: But, you know, I don't like to think about it. I like the Sunday of sitting there. All right. We'll be back. Here are the headlines.
14: Sports Hub headline.
18: Max Muncy's wall ball RBI double in the top of the ninth inning snapped a 3-3 tie, and the Athletics beat the Red Sox for a second straight day, 4-3 at Fenway Park. Sox visit Toronto tonight. Newly acquired catcher Adley Rutschman will join the team there after going 0-3 as the DH for AAA Worcester yesterday. He'll go through a workout this afternoon, and then the team will decide his next step. Patriots have this morning signed Hunter Henry to a 2-year contract extension, reportedly worth up to $20 million. Also, at least one online report indicates the team has this morning released 2024 third-round draft pick Caden Wallace. Patriots will hold a closed practice shortly in Foxborough after getting the weekend off. The NBA has announced they'll release some of their signature regular season games tomorrow morning. The full schedule will be announced later this week. And Basketball Hall of Famer and Celtics legend Don Nelson passed away yesterday. He was 86 years old. 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
18: know. I know. 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
14: 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Toucher and Hardy on the Sports Hub. We know what you're thinking. What could I possibly have missed from the show? 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
3: Hey, we are Toucher and Hardy. What's going on, Hardy? You tell me. I gotta know.
18: Gen Z has the hack to get you off your phone and spending less time on it. There is a movement to switch to Do Not Disturb all day long. Do Not Disturb.
3: How does that keep you off the stuff that wastes your time?
18: Like, because they say that oftentimes you won't be on your phone, but then you get a text, and then you look at the text, and then you start messing around on your phone. But if there's nothing to prompt you when you're not already on your phone to go to your phone, you are less likely to get on your phone. Now, this part of the article I push back on, where it says, on TikTok, Gen Zers document how they have gotten rid of their smartphones in favor of flip phones. I have not seen that.
0: I've not seen that.
18: At all?
0: No.
18: And I believe that is not a thing. But this is becoming a more and more common trend where people just put on Do Not Disturb all day, check it at the end of the day. Anything that needs to be replied to, you do it then.
3: That seems to be a lot of holes in that. You're still carrying just around the computer in your pocket. It doesn't stop any of that from happening. All it does is stop you from getting texts. The one thing the phone is for, like a flip phone would still get you. At least you get the text on the flip phone.
18: I mean, look, I would think so too, but
3: wouldn't it be just buy a flip phone?
18: I'm going to try right now. I'll see how those.
3: Well, what if I have to get in touch with you?
18: Yeah, right. Come over to my house. Stop by soap opera style. You need to talk to somebody, you just go over there and knock on the door.
3: Yeah, I've thought about that a lot with TV shows over the years. Even when I was a kid, I was like, everyone keeps coming over to everyone's house without saying anything.
0: Come and knock on our door.
18: Do Not Disturb. Boom.
3: But they'll be waiting for them.
0: That's right.
3: So they knew they were coming.
18: Flight was canceled after a toddler refused to fasten their seatbelt. Cross Canada flight.
3: I thought, dress the flag.
18: Had to be canceled after a misbehaving tot. What is this, the Herald? Refused to fasten their seatbelt. Stranded the passengers until the following day. No, this it is the Post. NYPost.com.
3: Wait. So the toddler was flying alone?
18: No, but the parents couldn't get the toddler to sit down.
3: Oh.
18: They attempted to strap the unruly child in, but to no avail, leaving them no choice but to abort takeoff.
3: Boy. And then come back and just drop them off and then take off?
18: By the time the family had deplaned and filed the requisite paperwork, it was past 12:30, which is when the runway shutters. So this happened very late at night.
3: I mean, what are they going to do? I mean,
0: kid was tired and lost his mind.
3: I mean, what are you supposed to do? I'm sure that everyone tried everything to get the kid to calm down, and if he won't calm down, he won't calm down.
18: That's the one thing that does not bother me. It's like no one likes a crying baby on a flight, but I was there. Someone's got a kid, and they're crying. I'm like, and people are like, I'm just... Shut up.
3: Yeah, like if the toddler is like going nuts, like you can't physically restrain them, you know, and if you can't, no, you can't. Like not on a plane full of people, you can't.
0: No.
3: You can't hold them down during takeoff. I mean, you could, but you're not allowed to. So, I mean, you know, it is what it is. I feel bad for the parents. I feel bad for everyone that was on the flight. I mean, that's a story that they can hang over the kid's head for the rest of his life or her life. Or their life.
18: Good.
0: Yeah.
18: Done.
0: Well done.
18: Not going to top that. Let's
3: nope.
18: go.
3: Everyone have a muffin. They've been sliced up by Hardy. They're out there. They've been out there for a while now, but it's probably still good eating. Zolak is in studio because it's a private practice today.
0: Yep.
1: Good morning. What did Adam 12 purchase near my house? I was on hold for like 20 minutes.
3: Today?
1: No, when you guys did the Adam 12 bit.
3: Oh.
18: Oh, yeah.
3: What did he purchase
1: he
3: by
1: said
3: your
1: he
3: house?
1: Purchased some on Facebook Marketplace. Right by
3: no, no, he's selling stuff.
1: No, he purchased.
3: Oh, really?
1: Yeah,
3: oh.
1: And Hardy talked about his kid driving all the way out west for $40.
3: Oh, no, they were selling something, and they had an interest. They had interest. The person had interest, and they lived in the western part of the state, and he wanted his child to come meet the person.
2: I think it was the Stratego game.
18: Yeah, oh, yeah, I think you're right.
3: That's to sell right. a board game. Yeah. Go meet a... And he goes...
1: In a white van in a Lowe's parking lot.
3: No, but the genius thing is he said... I said, isn't that dangerous? He goes, no, you meet at a police station or a public park.
2: Yeah.
3: It was...
18: Rest stop.
2: Yeah,
18: that's right. That was the other one.
3: A public park was his idea. Where, yeah, just an empty public park where right. they could dispose a body and never be found. Under the cover of brush. All right, that'll do it for us. Everyone have a great day. Bye.
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14: Max Muncy's wall ball RBI double in the top of the ninth inning snapped a 3-3 tie, and the Athletics beat the Red Sox for a second straight day, 4-3 at Fenway Park. Sox visit Toronto tonight. Newly acquired catcher Adley Rutschman will join the team there after going 0-3 as the DH for AAA Worcester yesterday. He'll go through a workout this afternoon, and then the team will decide his next step. Patriots have this morning signed Hunter Henry to a two-year contract extension, reportedly worth up to $20 million. Also, at least one online report indicates the team has this morning released 2024 third-round draft pick Caden Wallace. Patriots will hold a closed practice shortly in Foxborough after getting the weekend off. The NBA has announced they'll release some of their signature regular season games tomorrow morning. The full schedule will be announced later this week. And Basketball Hall of Famer and Celtics legend Don Nelson passed away yesterday. He was 86 years old. 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Does this sound like you? 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
2: Swinging a liner to left field and backing up to make the play. McNeil will catch it and end the ball game. Almost got over his head. So the A's come to Boston facing the hottest team on the planet, and they take two out of three. They win today 4-3.

0: play that like Price is Right sounder at the end, like brr, brr, like, you know, oh, there it goes. Oh, there goes the fun. Oh, Red Sox dropped 2 of 3. They were the, as Dave O'Brien put it, the hottest team on planet Earth. And the Athletics come to town at Fenway. It take 2 out of 3 over the weekend. Welcome in to Zolak and Bertrand on this Monday. Back in our Town Fair Tire Studios in Waltham, all of us together.
1: It's weird.
0: Doing the damn thing.
2: T-Bone.
0: What's George? Weird about it?
2: George is here.
0: George is here. There it is. Thank you.
2: We had a real Thank me you. A Monday. We had to be you. A Monday today.
0: Thank you. They the Red Sox finally lose a series.
2: They should have won yesterday.
0: I can only tell you how I feel about this team in what happens, or how I feel when this happens. And it is, oh crap, is it over? and you can't tell me.
2: Did you not think they were going to lose the series?
0: No, it's not rational. It's not rational.
2: You're irrational, right.
0: But what they've done is so irrational.
3: Right, right.
0: That you don't know if you trust it. Do you trust it as a fan? And I want to trust it. And I want to believe that it's real. But then I fear that at some point you have to pay the price for this, or pay the price for all the winning, or you shouldn't have bought in so hard when they fight like hell on what night? Thursday night? What night was that?
3: Thursday night, they
0: fight like hell until the 13th, and they seemingly can't stop scoring runs. To it, then you see the you know, bats go a little quiet, and you're like, oh no, did the luck run out? Here's my question. Do you trust this team? Do you fully trust this team? Do you fully trust that what you saw during a historic, unprecedented winning streak was real and sustainable? And even with the improvements that they made and the good deadline that I think that they had, and Adley Rutschman being on the way, I'm still afraid. I'm still a little fearful about it.
2: I kind of do trust them because this is the team that played their way out of it. And when you beat the Yankees and you kicked their ass, they lost how many in a row after that? So you started some slides here for other teams. And there's no reason you can't be in this. Like yesterday, you should have won that game. I'm sitting there watching that after I was playing golf, watching the end of it, and you should have won that game. That game was winnable. So you wouldn't have like completely been, you know, kicked ass in this series, but you got Toronto coming up, you got Pittsburgh after that. You should be okay. You can't lose multiple series in a row. That's the thing. We talked about this. Like, you're going to have a dip here or there. But just stay above water. You know, stay above 500 the rest of the way out, and I think it'd be fine.
0: Well, losing 2 out of 3 in a series changes absolutely nothing.
2: Right.
0: You win 2 out of your next 3, you're now just one of these teams that's 500, and you're fine, and you're still in the thing. It's not a big deal. You don't have a big enough sample to be afraid of anything right now.
2: Can't get swept.
0: But I'm just asking, do you get a sinking feeling at all? When they're not winning every single night, it's crazy. It's wild to sit there and say, what do you need them to do?
2: There's any game they should have lost. It should have been a Thursday night one we talked about.
3: And they just kept coming back.
2: Cespedes gave up the big one.
3: Yes. Yeah. But yesterday kind of reminds you, just because offensively it was such a slog for them yesterday of the start of the season. You're like, wait a second. Is everything kind of coming back down to earth, and we're not going to have an offense that can produce runs the way that they have over the last month plus?
0: It's really yesterday. It's yesterday's game that looked all too similar to so many games that we saw in the early part of the season when you couldn't score those runs. Because their pitching is the thing you trust. Everybody believes in their pitching. You have no reason to not, outside of maybe Aroldis Chapman right now, but outside of that, you have every reason to believe in their starters right. And most of their relievers. And Chapman is becoming the next Red Sox problem, by the way. That is the next roster problem spot on this team. That they are going to need to figure out. Because if you are going to be a playoff team, if you are going to be playing in tight games, if you are going to be one of these small ball, manufacture the runs any way we can get them teams, you cannot have a weak closer. You can't. And if he's lost it, well, they need to lose him in that role, is what it comes down to. They're going to have to figure out who the closer is going to be.
2: Any teams that made runs around here, your closer was balls.
0: Yeah, you need that.
2: No, right. That's even Kimbrell hanging over the tan.
0: That's a non-negotiable.
2: Like, right.
0: It just is. You can't be what you want to be without that. But that's my question. You trust it? You trust this when this happens, when they have a day like they did yesterday? God, why does it feel so bad? Because they hadn't lost a series in a month?
3: And it was
0: Is that what it is?
3: It was the A's too, right? Like there's a team they're supposed to dominate. Yes. They're scrappier than what you think they are.
0: They fired their GM to start the series. How did the series begin? The Athletics fired their general manager.
2: A little bump.
3: Yeah, dead cat bounce.
0: dead cat GM bounce.
2: How high did that bounce?
0: Is that what it was? Like so you're telling me, well, don't worry because Pittsburgh's coming up, right? And I'm like, well, Pittsburgh's like 10 games better than the A's.
2: True. True, but it's still Pittsburgh. You know what I mean? It should be.
0: Well, that's how you feel about the A's.
3: Yeah.
2: True, but that's I'm like, I would expect them to lose a series or two. I really would. Like, they weren't going to go in this historic run and keep this thing rolling through September. I think it's ludicrous.
0: The A's have a sub-400 winning percentage.
2: Correct. And maybe they
0: that's
2: feel a little pressure.
0: Good.
2: Maybe they feel a little pressure from it all. Is the winning too good for them? Are they reading the clippings? Are they feeling too good? Are they too bold? I don't know. I don't think so. And you're not making a crazy mental errors. You just couldn't generate runs yesterday. You had that game at the end of that damn game. You had it. I believe in them. Not believe in them, but I'm not worried.
0: Why not us?
2: I don't want to write songs about them. I don't want to write songs or poems about them, but like...
0: One of those deals.
2: Hey, they played their way into this thing. So how could you not believe them?
0: Well, it's just about the offense. Right. That's all it is.
2: Right.
0: That's the only concern. And when you have a day where you don't produce the runs the way you had been, do you get a little nervous? I get a little nervous. This has been too good. Don't pull the plug on this now, Red Sox. Okay? Don't do that to us now. Losing 2 out of 3 to the A's. What is with them losing games at home that they should be winning? That's the thing that drives you a little nuts.
3: It's crazy.
0: With this team.
2: They've been doing it all year.
0: Too many losses at home.
3: I know. The place is electric right now, too.
2: People were on the edge of their seats yesterday.
0: It's awesome. Yeah. It's absolutely awesome.
2: That was a baseball crowd yesterday.
0: And the, I guess, most notable incident.

0: and this team's best player in their lineup all year. So let's chill a little bit on that guy. Like, let's cut that guy a little slack.
1: I wonder if the concussion still is an issue for
0: him. I think
1: him
0: right he's now, all kinds of screwed up right now.
2: Yeah. It'll be foggy.
0: And, yeah. And I don't think he's right, and I think he's trying to battle through, and I appreciate the battle. So I don't want to boo that guy. I wouldn't have booed that guy. On the other hand, I'm so proud and happy that a Fenway crowd still has it in them after a historic winning streak to boo one of their own players.
2: Old school.
0: That warms your heart. As an old, cranky Red Sox fan, you know that that's tradition right there. You know that that is part of the Fenway experience right there. That no one is safe. That no one is sacred. That no one is above the booing of the home crowd at Fenway Park. On the other hand, I think you got that one wrong. I don't think that guy deserved it, but I love that you still got it in you, Fenway.
1: You and Duran loved it.
0: Oh, yeah. Duran.
1: Duran smiling ear to ear.
0: Yeah. Boo him every time he comes to the plate, please. Please. So that was my take on that from over the weekend. But let's talk more about them, because there are doubters on this Red Sox team. I'm not one of them. They're making the playoffs. There are two like extremes that we should get to. Buster only on whether or not the Red Sox are the team to beat in the American League right now. Are they the team? And then other people saying they're probably going to fall apart and not make the playoffs. And there are those extreme takes out there.
3: Kind of what you're saying.
0: Yeah, and I'm terrified of it, but I don't think it's going to happen. It's built in.
2: Yeah, they might not be.
0: It's lifelong Red Sox fear.
2: It feels like they're going to be the team like you don't want to play. Not to mean that they're the team to beat. Like, you just don't want to play that team.
0: All right, we'll talk about all this. And your calls, 617-779-0985. All on the way on Zolak and Bertrand.
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8: Chad Tracy, their manager, took over. He still has the interim tag. Does anyone think that he's going to be let go before the end of the regular season? How about taking that interim tag off Chad Tracy? He has done a great job. The Red Sox are doing this against really good teams. Look, they swept the Dodgers, then they sweep the White Sox. Pretty amazing.
9: When you talk to evaluators around baseball, is Boston now considered the team to beat in the American League?
8: You know, Joe, I don't hear that yet. Yes, people respect what they're doing, but there's so much to be determined before the end of the regular season as we get to know exactly what the Red Sox are going to be before we get to October. We don't know if Garrett Crochet is going to come back. We don't know if Roman Anthony is going to come back. We don't know what the Yankees are going to look like as they get guys like Aaron Judge back. So I think it's going to be determined by the injury situations. I can tell you this. There are a lot of evaluators who believe that the Red Sox bullpen is good enough to win in the month of October. It's been absolutely dominant during this stretch.
10: Except for Chapman. That's becoming a little bit of an issue. Which we talked about, by the way, last week. We've been sort of on that. Chapman has not been the same guy. But outside of that, their pitching has been really good. Buster only, ESPN. Not hearing yet that the Red Sox are the team to beat, because there's a lot to be seen here over the last month plus.
11: I agree with that. I think they need to show you more.
10: I mean, this team has played the best baseball most recently, though.
11: Correct.
10: And that they have over the Yankees.
11: Swept the freaking Dodgers.
10: They have that over the Rays. I actually don't think that that's their crowning achievement, though. I think that was just a good sort of like resume item. I don't think that that was their best baseball.
11: Probably not their best baseball, but people recognizing them for beating the Dodgers, I think that puts you on a different level. And this is why you start asking questions like that.
10: So are they the team to beat in the American League, and where do they go from here? I can tell you this, if they continue to play at the pace they're on, which feels like two different seasons, you know, to be at 547, that's not the standard way that a team would get to a 547 winning percentage, but they're on pace now for about 89 wins. So they're an 89 win team if they play at the pace that they've played since opening day, which is weird, and that doesn't make a ton of sense to me. So to boil that down, if they go 500 the rest of the way, they're going to end up with 86, 87 wins. High 80s.
11: Should expect them to, right?
10: If they go 600 the rest out of the way, which it feels like is within play, they would end up at 91 wins. If they
11: That'd
10: win
11: be amazing.
10: Six out of every start. 10.
11: Yeah.
10: If they could remarkably play 700 baseball here down the stretch, they'll get to that 95-96 win projection that we were told was the internal projection at the start of the year. So if they are to meet the goal or projection that Craig Breslow, CBO, gave John Henry at some point in the offseason, he's going to need them to go 700 baseball the rest of the way here down the stretch. That's what they got to do. Is that a possibility?
11: Well, we haven't gotten
10: they
11: the,
10: could do that.
11: We haven't gotten the.
10: I don't think. I've
7: got to slow down.
10: I don't think
7: at some
10: they will.
7: Point, right.
10: I think they're going to end up at like 88 wins.
11: Speaking of slowing down, what we haven't gotten is that they still suck calls. And root for this team. We like the team, love the team, but we don't want them to do this because this is going to send them in a bad direction as far as the way they build this team.
10: But it's over. They already committed. So you, yeah. like that call isn't going to happen.
11: Right. Well.
10: Deadline passed. They moved the prospects. Some liked it. Some didn't. It's done. So I don't know that there's much more to say on that. They're committed to it. So now you have no reason to not get on board and root for them to do well. They committed to this team. They bought in on this team.
11: Yep.
10: That decision was already made. I'm excited about Adley Rutschman making his way back. Excited to see the new catcher of the Boston Red Sox. Rutsch, change of scenery. You're going to do him well.
7: It is. It is.
10: Yeah. Heard his dad bought a plane ticket. Going to be there in Toronto. Going to see the big debut. Huh?
11: Yeah, that means he's playing. Check the family. Yeah.
10: Yeah.
11: Yeah.
10: I heard that. So that means he's in.
11: You got to get your passport and everything.
10: I hope he takes like the. I don't know if anyone remembers when Adley Rutschman came up and played his first game as an Oriole. He like took it all in like it was, you know.
7: That was when he shook like the ump's hand and stuff like that,
10: hand,
7: right?
10: Like, yeah. Breathed in the air.
7: Yeah.
10: Took a look around. I hope he does that for his first game for Red Sox. I'd like to
7: breathe in that.
10: I really recognize
7: the
10: it. Yeah.
7: Yep.
10: John is in the car. Hey, John. John.
12: Oh, that was quick. Thanks, guys. Sorry.
10: Hello.
12: So, the Dodgers with their losing streak, is that something that you'd worry about if, you know what I mean? Like, do you think the Dodgers are for real?
11: Yeah.
10: Do I believe the. Are you speaking about the Los Angeles Dodgers? Just so we're talking about the same team. Yeah,
12: yeah. You discounted the series win. You're like, oh, well, if they do something good against the White Sox, if they go 2-1 against the White Sox, then I'll start to buy into that being a real series win. Why were you so, like, you know, diminishing of that series win against the Dodgers, and you still are today?
10: Because the first game was a bullpen game for the Dodgers. And the Dodgers, in the third and final game of that series, were literally giving away runs by tossing the baseball around like a little league team. So I don't think the Dodgers had put their best foot forward in that series. Good series for the Red Sox. Credit for going out there and winning.
11: Right.
10: It was a statement sort of series for them, but I don't think it was their most difficult series or their best baseball. I've seen them play better baseball in this stretch. I don't think that required them, you know, going all out. I give them so much more credit for a win on Thursday night at home than I do that Dodgers series.
7: Yes, that was way
10: gutsier.
7: That's
10: fighting your balls off.
7: Yeah,
10: exactly. That's gutsy. That's awesome.
11: Five times, right?
10: Yeah, that's way more interesting and compelling and telling about who this team is.
13: And then not having an emotional hangover the next night and smoking a new team.
10: Coming right back and putting the game out of reach early. Like, it was awesome.
11: Hey, you credited them back when the Red Sox were ripping off all those games in a row. You said the Yankees and Dodgers are very capable of doing this, and this is what good teams do. And they do it every year.
10: I think the Dodgers are for real, by the way. Yeah, in case you're wondering. Yeah, I think the Dodgers. I think they're going to be okay. I think they're going to fare pretty well when they get to the
13: scrappy bunch.
10: When they get to the playoffs.
7: A decent track record there.
10: Yeah, I think they'll be all right.
11: Yeah, ask them about the regular season.
13: Nobody believes in them. They can rally around that.
7: Yep.
10: Yeah, I think it's going to be a strong finish to the year for the Dodgers. That's just me. I don't know if everybody agrees with that take.
11: They have good talent.
13: Have you seen this Ohtani guy play?
10: I've heard of him. Does he pitch and bat?
7: It's decent.
13: That can't be.
10: I heard someone refer to Shohei Ohtani the other day as the greatest. I think it may have been Will. Is it Will Fleming on the Red Sox broadcast?
7: Yes.
10: Forgive me. Yes, Will Fleming. Refer to him as the greatest living baseball player. And I thought,
11: he's right.
10: Nah, it's a pretty good take.
11: Yep.
10: Hadn't put it in those terms before.
11: It's called a Babe Ruth.
10: I'm a fan of that take. I like that. Greatest living baseball player. Greatest baseball
11: nobody does what he does.
10: Currently alive on planet Earth. Better than anybody you've ever seen before, or your favorite player of the 90s or 80s or 70s or any of those guys that are still alive. Best baseball player currently living.
11: Hey, Jim.
10: And I can't disagree. I told you I told you day one on Ohtani, this is Babe Ruth.
11: Yeah, you called that, yeah. Babe he has Ruth. All that deferred money. When you do that live read for this new French lotion that you advertise for your face because your fiance said your skin's all dry.
7: Yes, that's right. Yeah.
10: You're glowing.
7: Posay. Doesn't good. It feel it? Yeah, it feels like good. It, yeah.
11: What's the name of that stuff?
7: Yeah, La Roche-Posay.
10: That's nice.
7: Yeah.
11: Sounds fancy.
7: Yeah, but free samples coming in a little bit, so I'll have
11: Really?
7: Right? Yeah, I'll take care of you. I'll take care of you.
10: I like that.
11: Yeah. Roche-Posay.
10: What were we saying about Ohtani?
7: Greatest living player? I don't know. Bonds with the steroids and everything like that? Come on.
11: Yeah, but he was aided, yeah.
10: And Ohtani can do all the same things that Bonds did.
7: And pitch.
10: And, pitches. And then pitch.
7: I know.
10: And play the outfield. What do you know? What else
7: it's
10: do you
7: just,
10: need
7: to it's,
10: do?
7: It's hard to wrap your head around. You're probably right. You're probably
10: it's
7: right.
10: It's not even really a take. It's a fact.
11: kind of a multi-tool player.
10: Borrowing an old school statement from Felger. Fact, not opinion.
7: I know.
10: Like, that's... You don't hear that a lot anymore. You don't hear that slogan on that show, fact, not opinion anymore. But that's what that is. So, yeah, Dodgers are good. Yeah, good team. Good team. Best living baseball player ever.
7: That might figure things out.
10: They pay guys that should be like, you know, top four in the order, and they bat like eighth for the Dodgers because their team is stacked. Rob Parker thinks the Red Sox won't even make the playoffs. He thinks that they're going to collapse. That's what is going to happen there.
11: I think he just doesn't like Boston. Parker.
10: I would agree with that. Yeah. I think there's
7: I've picked up on that.
11: He's taking shots at Celtics, Patriots, right. multi shots.
10: You know who else doesn't like Boston is Michael Kay. Michael Kay was, you know, I can appreciate that. A Yankee guy. He was dumping on the Red Sox earlier in the season. He's defending himself. He wants to defend himself for dumping on the Red Sox. We can do both of those items coming up on the other side. Right. Stick around.
14: Headlines.
7: All right, Red Sox go on the road tonight to take on the Blue Jays. Sonny Gray gets the start for Boston. First pitch, 7:07. Catcher Adley Rutschman traveling with the Sox to Toronto. Won't be on the roster today. He's going to have a workout at the Rogers Center. Then they'll decide when to activate him. Patriots back on the practice field. It is closed to the public today. Patriots making a couple roster moves. Tight end Hunter Henry signing a two-year, $16 million extension worth up to $20 million and includes $14.5 million guaranteed and a $4.2 million signing bonus. Beetle, your favorite draft class, taking another hit. Offensive tackle Caden Wallace released today. Third-round pick in that 2024 draft for the New England Patriots.
10: Interesting. And you know, those guys all still work here. People that drafted him, most of them still work here.
7: Right in the middle between Polk and Baker there. That
10: Good
7: was
10: job.
7: A tough stretch there. Elsewhere in the NFL, Commanders head coach Dan Quinn confirming that left tackle Laremy Tunsil will undergo surgery on his torn tricep. Better sense on Tunsil's injury timeline, he says, after the surgery is completed, but he's expected to miss significant time, if not the whole season. 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
8: Red Sox, 26 of 29, Rob. How about some respect?
37: I respect the winning. I just don't think they could keep it up. It's impossible in baseball. They've done all of this to climb out of a hole. They're in the mix now, whatever. One bad week can send this thing going the other way. They can't keep winning at this clip.
8: No one can win at this clip. However, they're a playoff team. You said they're not a playoff team when they were down and out. And look, I don't know if I even fought you much on it, but I believe like that rotation alone would say they even traded a guy away from the rotation. They're still strong. They're in the playoffs, Rob. They're making the playoffs.
37: I'm going to stick with my notion that they do not make the playoffs.
8: Really?
37: That they have this incredible run, and over the last 6 weeks, they have some bumps. They come back to earth, and they do not, N-O-T, make the playoffs. And save this tape, BK.
8: They might win the division, Rob. How about that?
37: Okay. I'm not buying that.
38: To this
6: first day when I hear that song, I see you standing there.
9: That's Rob Parker saying nope, nope, nope, nope. I'll stick with it. They're not going to the playoffs. It's a great run. They will have bumps. They will fall apart. They will not make it to the finish line. How about that? After the Red Sox were the first team to win 26 or more games in a 29-game stretch when entering before, you know, being 500. No one's really ever done this. No one's ever turned it around in this fashion. And so now you've got your doubters who are saying, nah, it's bullcrap. It was great, and it was awesome that they did it, but that's not sustainable. I think saying that they're not going to make the playoffs is wild. That means you are predicting pure disaster for this team.
7: That's like they got to flip it. They got to flip what they just did, essentially.
9: They have to do the reverse of what they just did to not make the playoffs. Fangraphs, by the way, has them now at 96% to make the playoffs. The third best odds in the American League. The Rays are lock in their mind, 100%. Yankees, 99%. Red Sox, 96%. Baseball Reference has the Red Sox at a 99.1% chance of making the playoffs. Now, we know these things flip because to go back to July 1 on the Fangraphs, they were 13%. So they've gone from 13 to 96. And then when it comes to the odds, by Baseball References standards, their algos have the Red Sox at a 20% chance, 1 in 5 chance of being in the World Series. That feels dangerously high, if you ask me. And that's
10: just
9: okay.
10: Get in first.
9: I don't expect them to. Do I believe? Here is that trust factor about this team. I believe they're making the playoffs. Okay. I know I don't agree with that take with Rob Parker. They're going to make the playoffs. The question is, what are they when they get there? They could flame out and be out in the first round, or they could be in the World Series, and I could envision either scenario happening.
11: Very easily lose the first two games of a wild card series.
9: Yep, and be done. And then I could also see them being in the World Series. I don't know how to predict any of that. No, and they don't even need him. I'll be honest with you. They don't need him to be a good team.
10: Boy, if he comes back and they better make sure he's good.
11: He could be your closer.
9: Oh.
10: David Price. He's
11: done it before.
9: Oh. Look at that idea. I'm just telling you, they don't need him to be a good team or to go on a run.
7: I do think that the lineup, like Rutschman needs to come back and be productive. Be huge if Roman Anthony could actually come back and give you something too.
11: See, I think that's the only way that they're going to have a epic collapse like that is if guys like Roman Anthony, Story comes back.
10: Yeah.
11: And they come in and they mess with the chemistry, go into a slump, and just torpedo this whole thing. That's the only way it's happening.
9: Well,
11: is if their offense goes back to what it was.
9: Roman Anthony had a positive update over the weekend.
11: He's taking moist swings.
10: Are they dry now?
9: Is that how we're putting it?
10: Are they dry or wet?
11: They keep getting wetter.
9: He's hitting off a pitching machine.
10: That's pretty good.
9: It's not a bad sign.
11: Like he's hitting off of the pitching machine? Like that's where the ball's teed up?
10: Is that like Chuck's pitch and putt with the wiffle ball machine?
9: This means he's in the cage and the thing's it's probably to a low setting. It's probably plopping him out. And he's hitting him from the machine in the cage.
11: Well, why can you do that but not have a guy throwing balls to you?
9: Well, it's just far more official if you do it with a machine.
10: Yeah.
9: You know? I don't know the answer.
10: On the receivers catch off the jug.
9: I can tell you.
11: I think it's just to slow play the recovery.
9: I'll tell you what it would be.
11: Mangle.
9: A good pitching machine can place the ball in the exact same spot over and over and over again. So you're not adjusting your swing. You're just, you know what's coming. You know where the ball will be. It's almost similar to hitting off a tee, but not hitting off a tee because you're using your eyes moving. It's a much more natural movement.
10: You're saying that they're trying to build his confidence.
11: I think it's a manufactured benchmark to slow play the recovery.
10: Huh.
9: So you think they're trying to slow him down?
11: Yeah.
9: Okay, so that's a new theory. The Red Sox are slowing his recovery on purpose because they don't want him back?
7: I don't think that's the case. Trevor Story, I could actually buy.
9: Oh, absolutely. Trevor Story, they should. They should tell him that we need to see far more progress from him. Yeah, you need to turn into a good player again before you're healthy. You know, That's enough. I would not be slow playing Roman Anthony.
7: No, I'm with you on
9: so
7: that.
9: So I don't buy that. I don't think they're slow playing it. I think he is taking a long time to heal.
11: Maybe he wants to slow play it.
9: He might.
11: And they're helping him along.
9: He might. Do you think he should be fearful of coming back here?
10: Yes.
9: How odd is that?
11: I'd be terrified.
9: You're walking back in, dude.
10: Bad mojo.
9: We've been pretty good since you left.
10: Yeah. Mojo's been good.
11: Here you go, right at the top of the order.
9: So I think that could make him a little nervous. He's not going to have his teddy bear, Marcelo Meyer, to hug anymore.
7: Completely different than what he had before? Like the whole makeup of this team, Chad Tracy being the manager now for an extended period of time and kind of having a feel for it.
11: You saw it the other day.
7: The lineup, all of it.
9: Would you name Chad Tracy full-time manager yet?
11: No.
9: I wouldn't. And not because I don't think he deserves it, because I'm not changing anything.
7: I would have
9: a
7: meeting.
9: I'm not changing the vibe. I'm not changing like the emotion. I'm not telling this team they've accomplished anything. They need to continue to operate with the chip on the shoulder.
10: Tell you what,
9: everybody.
10: The guy looked.
7: You have a meeting with him and tell him that you're the guy?
9: Oh, sure, yeah, in private.
7: Yes,
9: and be like, keep that to yourself.
11: I don't think I would. I'd treat it just like the players. Dangle that.
9: That's true. I think you're probably right. What's the point?
7: Like, what's the point of doing?
9: Let him operate with the chip on his shoulder and have something to prove.
10: He looks comfortable in that dugout. Like, even towards the end of that game, they were winning. He's spitting out sunflower seeds, joking with somebody in the dugout, just smiling, half smiling. I'm like, this guy's got some confidence. He's pulling all the right punches right now.
11: But I mean,
10: pull punches,
11: throwing on punches. Roman Anthony, though, you look the other day, Wilson Contreras, we already talked about it. He's a hero to this team, and they're booing him for jogging down the sideline. If Roman Anthony comes back, he goes 0-for-10, you don't think the crowd's going to get on
9: him? I think they're going to get on him now.
10: Do you know what that could do to a kid in his early 20s?
11: Exactly.
10: Like, that crushes you.
11: He comes back, he goes in the tank.
7: So you hit him like 7th in the lineup, right, though?
9: Yeah,
7: like, you're
9: no
7: not
9: way
7: putting
9: you
7: him back up top.
9: No, I'm not doing that. And they won't do it either. They'll try and ease him in. That's what they'll do. That's what they'll try and do. And his buddy is gone. Love the internet rumors that have started about that, by the way.
7: Oh, man.
9: What a bunch of nonsense. Yeah, we've seen it.
10: Don't believe
9: that. Nonsense.
10: Believe some stuff.
9: That's not one to believe. We'll pick it up on the other side with Michael Kay defending himself for dumping on the Red Sox a few months ago. That's on the way next.
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10: Hey, what's up at Zone? 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
18: It's really strange, the crowd chanting that old chant that they have here. I guess the standings on the left field board, you can't see those.

0: Ah, Michael K. Never a fan of the Red Sox or a Fenway crowd, is he?
1: No.
0: No.
1: No.
0: He now wants to defend what he said during that series. Michael K. circling back after a historic run by the Boston Red Sox, threatening the Yankees in the American League East. What's he got now?
2: People are like saying, well, I bet you wish you didn't say that. I don't wish it at all. When I said it, it was true. And the funny part is that the Red Sox fans that want to jump on me now and feel free, I understand it's all fun and games. You all hated this team. Every single one of you. And it was just Pavlovian, you chanting, Yankees suck. You knew they didn't suck. And you knew that your team at that time did. You wanted Craig Breslow gone. You were printing up T-shirts that John Henry has to sell the team.
3: Portnoy.
2: So please, don't do the revisionist history crap with me. Oh, Michael K. must look foolish now. No, I don't. At the time, I was dead right. I wouldn't say it now because it's not true now. But back then, you guys sucked. You were in last place in the East, and you're chanting Yankees suck at Fenway Park. You weren't some kind of voodoo prescient experts that thinking all of a sudden the Red Sox are going to go off on this run. Of course you weren't. You hated this team. You hated everything about this team. Everything. I read the Boston papers every day.
0: Why?
2: I knew what they were saying. They hated the team. So now you're going to hang on the rim when you wanted the rim torn down?
0: Papers. Who reads papers anymore? Who reads a paper anymore?
1: Old people.
0: Get the papers.
4: Steve Sommer.
5: I think he's 1,000% right.
0: Absolutely.
6: 100% right. We all did it.
0: No, I agree with him.
1: We all totally did it. So what really pissed him off? The chant? That's what really bugged him. Yankees suck. No, no, we don't suck.
5: It's the Millican militia of the world probably sliding into his DMs.
0: I know, but don't you think to some degree they're doing it just because they know they'll get a reaction out of him? And they did. So there you go. He's 100% right.
1: His name's T.
0: He's 1,000% right.
1: T-Bone. His name's T. His nickname. T.
0: I can't believe I agree with him. Like,
1: well, you said exactly what he said.
5: We so hate these guys.
6: Nobody
1: of course,
6: predicted
1: we all
6: this.
1: Said that.
6: Nobody
1: every show said this. That. Every writer in this town said it. PST, they were doing, is this the worst Red Sox team you've ever seen in your life?
0: It was.
1: That was.
0: It absolutely
1: that
0: was. Let's go to your calls. Mark's in the car. Hey, Mark.
7: Hey, good morning, guys.
1: Hey.
7: I guess I'll keep along the Red Sox-Yankees theme here. Another bad karma move by Red Sox ownership. I don't know what night it was last week, but the Sox had won, and the Yankees hadn't finished yet, and they went out in the outfield, yep. And they put the Red Sox in second place. It's like this ownership is consistently, their timing is off.
0: All right, I mean, do you honestly... Do we think ownership was involved in that?
6: No.
0: Like,
6: no.
0: Come on.
6: And if it's technically like you're tired or somehow you have an edge.
7: Ownership.
6: I'd change it.
7: What's their PR guy? What's his name?
6: Sam Kennedy.
0: They have several.
6: He's the president.
0: But I think that if you're talking about the scoreboard, that's a fan running the scoreboard who wanted to go do it.
6: That's pretty cool to see.
0: Do you want to talk about ownership, though? I can hammer ownership for you. I'm always capable of doing that. Nesson. How many more shots of Henry are we going to get per game? How many more of your state-run media television shots of the owner are we going to get in-game every game? How much longer do you want to keep reminding us that we are not watching a broadcast that has even a small little touch of integrity? Like, give me a break with the show John Henry. Something good happened. Put Henry on the screen. Do you think that makes him likable? Did you take the order from him? I bet you did, or his wife. You took that order to put him on TV 4 million times a game now. Anytime something good happens, instead of showing crowd shots to enhance your broadcast.
6: By the way, don't.
0: Or fans that are holding a sign. I saw there was a great shot they got of someone who said, it's our time. Was the sign, and I'm like, yeah, it's good crowd. You don't see too many signs anymore.
4: Yeah.
0: Like, good crowd shot. And then we got to see the effing owner again. Enough with that. He's not doing a good job. He's not. He's not spending his money. We don't like him now. We like the team. We like what they've done. We're giving Breslow credit for what he's done. Stop showing us the owner like he's some sort of hero or like I give a damn, because I don't. But again, you know,
6: yeah.
2: Don't blame the broadcast.
0: It's an in-house, state-run media type of broadcast there. The team owns the broadcast. The team is going to show you their propaganda, and it is.
2: That's the
0: Nesson's
2: truck.
0: Broadcast of the game. And the people that do a good job, and I think O'Brien and Lou do a good job on the broadcast.
2: They do.
0: They have been fair. They have had all kinds of integrity this entire season. But the people who produce it and decide what to show you are in the bag, bought and paid for by John Henry.
3: We had Joe Murray on Friday when you were out.
0: Oh, another one. He's taking paychecks from John Henry.
3: He wants to give credit to John Henry for pivoting.
0: Oh, of course he does. The most compromised member of the sports hub, Joe Murray. I'm joking, Joe, before you flip out on me. I'm joking.
5: I'm not.
0: I know
2: he takes
0: not.
2: A check.
3: He is on the Christmas card list now. He said
0: I'm
3: he got
0: joking,
3: one.
0: I'm joking, but
2: how hot was he on Friday?
0: He is compromised on the Red Sox. He's taking a check from John Henry. Damn, I wish I was.
2: 90 degrees.
0: I got told everyone, I'm for sale. I'll give you the routing numbers, whatever you need. Like, you need to be an offshore account? Yeah, we can figure that out.
5: Venmo?
0: Just set it to private before you send it, if you don't mind.
3: Keep it off the books.
0: Yeah, and it'd be cheap, too. I mean, it wouldn't even be... Drop in the bucket, fellas. Drop in the bucket.
2: 400 a week, that's it.
0: I'd go for five. I'd shoot a little higher. It's like $2,000 a month and, like, tickets. John Henry's the best. Yeah. He's the best. That's what Murray's getting. He's getting the buyout. But give me a break with the freaking shots of the owner in the box. Enough. They are beating you over the head with it now. It's horrible. It's a horrible look for all involved.
2: That's the truck.
0: And you're going to tell me that if the owner was uncomfortable with that wouldn't have stopped? It would have stopped. He's not uncomfortable with it. He thinks it's good PR for himself. Oh, they love me now. Yeah. Look at me now.
2: The game.
0: He's completely turned into Monty Burns, by the way.
5: You can show him if he starts helicoptering his shirt over his head like all the rest of the fans.
0: That's right.
5: That I want to see.
0: If you're going to do that, then I'd be it.
5: Breaking his wrist.
0: Yeah. Skeletor up there in the booth. Oh, look. Oh, there he is.
5: Tarps off.
2: You think he waxes?
0: There's the owner again. There he is, looking for your love. They like me. They really like
2: me. See the jury.
5: Sally Field?
0: Yeah. That's who he is. That's what he's telling himself up there. Enough. Enough, John Henry. Spend some money. Nick in Providence. Hi, Nick.
4: Hey, guys. What's up? So I'm going to move off the front office because I think, just like you were saying, have no love for John Henry right now. It's all about this team and how they're performing. And they've been playing good ball. So the losses this weekend and the series loss really doesn't concern me. The A's are somewhat of a respectable team, so I'm really not that discouraged. And more than anything, I'm excited about this upcoming series. It should have some playoff intensity. Toronto made moves to make a playoff push at the deadline by acquiring some major pitching. And I think the pitching matchups are going to be electric this week between Dylan Cease and Soriano, who they just got. Toronto's pushing to be a wild card team. I think if the offense for the Red Sox can show up against this pitching staff for this week, they're going to really impress me a little bit and show me that they have a chance in October. So this is a big week for them.
0: All right, this is the week for Nick. This is the week.
2: It's going to be a week.
0: Electric pitching matchups for him could be a real tell. I mean, I like the Red Sox odds in that. Peyton Tolley, by the way, pitched, I think, probably his best game ever.
3: He's unbelievable.
0: He's awesome.
2: We have 14 strikeouts?
3: Yeah.
0: Yeah.
3: Yep.
2: I think the Yankees have Toronto 7 times in the next 3 weeks, or next 2 weeks. So Toronto could make some noise in this thing. We'll see.
0: Let's go to Jasper in Vermont. Hey, Jasper.
8: Hey, how are you guys?
0: Hey, listen,
8: I totally agree about that Nesson stuff. Politics aside, and it's a while ago, and we know he's not a great guy now, but when they anyway, it's not what I want to talk about. I got something else, too, but when Nesson pulled that Graham Plattner ad because they criticized ownership, that was pretty soft, I thought. But about the whole New York comments about, you know, the Yankees suck chance, I went to a Yankees game with some of my New York buddies. It was a Sox Yankees game. This was back in May when they were terrible. And anyway, on the way back, I got ticketed for an open container on the subway there, which would never happen on the T. So I just wanted to say that when we, you know, chant Yankees suck, the teams has nothing to do with it. It can also be the organization.
0: It can also be that you're upset with NYPD for ticketing you on the subway for drinking. I understand. No, I get it. It's all coming together now. That makes sense.
5: Soft.
0: Casey in Cambridge. Casey?
9: Hey, how's it going, guys?
0: Good.
9: Sorry, I was playing the piano a little bit, but I'll stop. I wanted to call.
1: Oh, was that you last week?
0: It was our piano guy, Casey in Cambridge.
9: Yeah, same Casey.
1: Did you learn any new music?
9: I'm playing Steely Dan. Dirty work. Oh, yeah. Anyway, I wanted to call.
0: That doesn't sound like dirty work to me.
5: Is that Billy Joel?
9: I was playing with one hand. You got to give me a little.
0: All right.
1: What do you do with the other?
9: Well, I have the phone. I have the phone on the other hand, talking to you. So anyway, about Michael Kay, I've been to 15 of the last 20 home games for the Red Sox.
0: Wow.
9: I walked dogs for a living in Cambridge, and so I was at the game against the White Sox doubleheader last week, and I walked dogs in the morning. Found out that you can leave a backpack there with all sorts of goodies. And then go back to Cambridge and go back to the second game, which I actually ended up getting lost and walked the wrong way because my phone was
0: didn't have a charge. Yeah, all right, a lot going on.
9: Anyway,
0: yeah.
9: The thing is,
0: what is the thing?
9: Back to Michael Kay. This guy, he has no clue what he's talking about. I'm burning right now. I'm burning some Palo Santo. It's got the cat very excited. But basically, it's good luck and fortune, and I don't see a way the Yankees are going to beat the Red Sox in the postseason.
0: Okay, there it is. Thank you, Casey. Yes, does not feel the Yanks will beat the Red Sox.
1: What is that? Inset stick?
0: Like over? I don't know, man. I'm going to try and finish up the hour before we go to headlines with Liam and Westwood on the Red Sox. Hey, Liam.
10: Hey, guys. How's it going? Quick question for you. The Red Sox have so much players who have really stepped up and done well in the middle infield, like Siegler, Monasterio. Now we got Mead, who hopefully will come back eventually. What do you guys think is going to happen in the playoffs with all these middle infielders who have all stepped up, and credit to them, done a great job? Thanks, guys.
1: I think it'll work itself out.
0: Well, the best players will play, and they've got to make hard decisions on how they eliminate some of the others.
1: Correct.
0: That's just the way it's going to have to be. They will need to figure out the story situation.
11: That's definitely
3: right.
1: Sit down. Over there.
0: They're gonna have to figure that out for sure.
1: Go down there.
3: Yep.
0: All right, let's get to headlines. We'll be back in 90 seconds. Do want to talk about the Patriots? There's some news developing there as it relates to the roster. Zoe is out of the room when you did the 10:30 headlines, so why don't you listen up? There's some roster moves being made by these Pats that are important. Real important stuff.
1: I got excited today on a tweet, on a text you guys had on some contract thing. I thought it was good. I thought it was Gonzo.
0: Have a listen. We'll be right back in 90. Go.

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1: All right, Patriots back on the practice field today. It is close to the public. They did make a couple roster moves. Hunter Henry getting a two-year, $16 million extension worth up to $20 million. It includes $14.5 million guaranteed and a $4.2 million signing bonus. Things going in the other direction for offensive tackle Caden Wallace. The third-round pick in 2024 has been released.
2: Yeah, nice day. His dad was really nice.
1: Yeah?
2: Talked to him a lot on the road.
1: Okay.
2: Nice guy.
1: Commander said coach Dan Quinn confirming this morning that left tackle Laremy Tunsil will undergo surgery on a torn tricep. He is expected to miss significant time, if not the season. Red Sox on the road tonight to take on the Blue Jays. Sonny Gray gets a start for Boston. First pitch set for 7:07. And catcher Adley Rutschman is traveling with the Sox to Toronto. There won't be a roster move today. He'll have a workout at the Rogers Center, and then they'll decide when to activate him. 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Your next update, 30 minutes.
3: Was great.
4: The players.
3: I would want him to be a runner like Mahomes.
4: The players.
3: That is a massive mistake.
4: And in each
3: the more
4: other.
3: I think about it, the more I'm fine.
4: Zolak and Bertrand, the Sports Hub.
5: Dirty work. Oh, yeah. Anyway.
6: I'm a fool to do your dirty work. Oh, yeah.
2: I don't know. That's pretty close.
1: I thought he nailed it.
3: No more. Oh, yeah.
2: Yacht Rock?
7: Steely Dan is Steely Dan is the birth of Yacht Rock, is what it is. Because everybody who was involved in it was trying to do something that Steely Dan had done.
2: Yeah.
7: So.
2: Pig, come back to you.
7: Yes. Anyway, it's hour number two, Zolak and Bertrand.
6: To do your dirty work.
7: Nah, he nailed it for sure. Totally nailed it.
2: One hand.
7: You heard the headlines, right, Zo?
2: Yes.
7: And you heard Hunter Henry re-upped, got a two-year contract.
2: It's a pretty good chunk of change, especially with the guarantees and the signing bonus. 14 and change.
1: It's not nothing
2: for an aging tight end who I love. That's another sign they're going to pay. They're paying people. Like, you got to get Gonzo done. Let's go Witherspoon sign. Get it done. I don't want this to carry into the season. Do you guys? Like, we got $3.5 million
7: in bonuses and guarantees.
2: Hey, that's pretty good. Hunter jumped all over that one.
7: Listen, I got to check the tight end APYs.
1: Football guy.
7: Okay, I don't know. I got to check my APY chart. All right? So before I can know. And I can tell you, Zoe, that's really not a great chunk of change.
2: Well, depends how you view him.
7: Well, I can tell you that
2: like George Kittle. You look at George Kittle or Ferguson or who's the kid? Kraft with Green Bay, right? Kid in Detroit too.
7: Like, so it can be worth 2 and 20, right?
2: Yeah,
7: that doesn't even put him in like the top 15 of tight ends. So
2: that's weird. I hear that number and I think it's a big number. It's a tight end.
7: Yeah, right now it would put him 17th or tied for 16th, monetarily speaking, based on this year's money. And this year he's making 9. So he's 17th now. Next year, he'll probably be in the same department. The top tight ends are making $19 million a year. So I think it's just a team taking care of a veteran and locking him up.
2: I think he's going to have a good year,
7: too. Going into the final year of his deal.
2: Yep.
7: That's all they're doing. I
2: kind of smart.
7: Listen, this is the Hunter Henry fan club here. So Hunter Henry's pretty much off limits to criticism. I've pretty much made him I've made him a sacred guy. Sacred cow, Hunter Henry.
2: Right.
7: Very rare to hear any critiques of him on this program.
2: Just that goal line catch.
7: I don't know that I've ever said anything bad about him.
2: Goal line catch, that was it. Just catch it and roll over. You know?
7: So I'm a fan. Good. Yep. Lock him
8: up. He's the only guy to ever get you two out of your seat.
2: We chest bumped.
7: Chest bumped. We chest bumped when they signed Hunter
2: Henry. Yeah, we didn't have a lot of players.
7: I love the player. Yeah. I love the player.
1: It was after the Jonnu Smith signing, too. You were like, they got both of them. They got both the guys. Yeah.
7: Yeah. Yeah. Hunter Henry. Well, we were so, I was deflated after they signed Smith because I thought that meant they were out of the Hunter Henry sweepstakes.
2: There you go. That's why we were
7: And then they signed him, and I just.
2: But we knew Bill loved him. We knew Bill loved him, right?
1: Yeah.
7: Joy! Hunter Henry is here, everybody. So, yeah, that's what
2: it's
7: I was.
2: A joyous day.
7: Yeah, it is. So anyway, where were we? Yeah, that happened today, and then Caden Wallace is out today. Quite a draft class.
2: Yeah,
7: that's, that Drake
2: I know where you're going there. Yep. One of the last few left over from that class. It's gonna be Drake May, nobody else.
7: How bad is that?
2: It's pretty bad.
7: And how lucky are they that they ended up hosing themselves and not getting the number two pick? How lucky is this team? I mean,
1: we're
7: better
1: doing
7: to
1: a trade down for JJ McCarthy.
2: Well, the worst part is like some of these guys are out of football.
7: Better to be lucky than good, and the Patriots got lucky. They weren't good. They didn't know what they were doing in that draft. That draft is going to go down as a complete freaking disaster if they land with the number two pick. Well, actually, it wouldn't, because I still think Jaden Daniels is good. I don't think he's Drake May, but I think he's pretty damn good.
2: Oh, yeah, pretty good. There will be people that will compare them forever and say he had the better postseason run.
7: Great.
2: Even May went to the Super Bowl.
7: Wonderful. But what I told everybody, and this is a quote, you can go back, you can find the tape. If you want a quarterback for the next 2 years, draft Jaden Daniels. If you want a quarterback for the next 10, draft Drake May.
2: You did say that.
7: That was my two or 10. Which one do you want? I said that over and over and over again. And so the Patriots now have the quarterback for the 10-year run. But imagine if they did end up with Jaden Daniels plus what else they had drafted in the draft. Polk was the second pick they made.
1: Retired.
7: Not in football anymore. Caden Wallace was the third pick they made. He's being released. Layden Robinson was in the fourth round. And so I just laugh at
2: with Baker.
7: Oh, and they rebuilt their offensive line in this draft. Yeah, 2 years later, neither one is here. Wallace and Robinson were third and fourth round picks. They're not here anymore. Javon Baker, also out of football. He was a fourth round pick.
2: Wheelchair guy.
7: Joe Milton should have kept him. How is Joe Milton? I haven't heard from him in a bit.
2: It's been quiet.
7: And Jaheim Bell, seventh rounder. I'm not holding seventh round picks against anybody. Those are lottery tickets. Those are flyers. Yeah.
2: He was probably the best out of all of them.
7: So.
2: That wasn't that good a draft.
7: No, it wasn't. Not at all.
2: Oof.
7: Brutal.
2: Those names. Wow.
7: We got Marcellus Dial in the sixth round, defensive back.
1: Still coming back.
7: Hanging in, coming back from a tear. And Drake May. That's what you got out of the entire 2024 draft, which is 2 years ago. And teams that draft that poorly, as the Patriots did in 2024, is a joke of a draft outside of Drake May. Complete joke. Should get people. Teams that draft like that usually fire people. And this team didn't fire the front office. They fired their head coach, which was deserved, by the way. I mean, but here they are 2 years later, and you want to talk about epic runs and turnarounds? What's more remarkable, that the Patriots completely tanked a draft in 2024 and then went to a Super Bowl in 2025? Or that in 2026,

0: on. You know? The bench coach.
1: Right. They got drafted onto a terrible team and couldn't make it.
2: Yeah.
1: It almost makes it worse that they played so little and contributed so little
2: their
1: to the
2: high
1: team.
2: They're high picks in each round.
1: Yeah. Yeah. 37, Jalen Polk. 68 for Caden Wallace. And 103 for Layden Robinson. We'll count those as the top 100 picks.
0: Yeah.
1: Whiff, whiff, whiff.
2: Not much to add there.
3: No.
1: I'm just so thankful.
3: Disaster.
1: They hit that field goal. That field goal was meaningful.
2: I'll never forget it.
1: So I was mad at the time.
2: I was excited.
1: Not anymore. Not anymore. So happy. I'm so happy they hit that field goal because I do not trust the people that took all the other players in that draft to have gotten the quarterback pick right. They took Drake May because he was the third quarterback in a three quarterback class. And they took the guy at their pick. They didn't make a decision. They didn't even have to make a decision. And I believe it was reported at the time, and I believe the reports, that they shopped the pick. They would have moved the pick. They considered moving the pick. They would have loved to have struck some mega deal that meant that they landed all kinds of picks for that third overall pick. Because I don't believe they were sold on Drake May when they took him. It felt like Mac Jones all over again, the way they felt about Mac Jones, with Bill Belichick looking around the room going, is everybody good with this? Are we good? Is this good? Are we doing? Yeah? You're on board? Okay. Well, all right. You sure you're on board? We definitely want to do this? It felt like that all over again. Caden Wallace, the latest member of the 2024 draft class to depart. Could be like some Boys to Men, like End of the Road or something.
2: You know? Like what? The road. And I can't.
1: Can we dedicate that? To Jalen Polk, Caden Wallace, Layden Robinson, Javon Baker, Joe Milton, and Jaheim Bell.
3: He drafted two franchise quarterbacks in this draft class, huh?
1: Yeah, maybe.
2: You can pick quarterbacks.
1: Read a story. Look at this. The position, let's see. There's a QB2 battle going on in Dallas between Sam Howell and Joe Milton.
3: Howell, he torched the Pats, didn't he, when he came here that year? With, like, Washington?
2: Yes. Yes, he did. I'm thinking of a guy that played at Notre Dame, a good-looking guy.
3: Oh, like with the beard.
2: Hallmark movie guy.
3: Sam Howell was the other UNC quarterback, I think.
2: Yeah. Yep.
1: But the reports on Joe Milton are good, that he's had a good camp. And he's done a really good job.
2: That's great. Still throws the ball hard. Does his backflips.
1: The nice thing is the QB2 situation in New England is looking great with DeVito.
2: He's having himself a camp.
1: Yep. Yeah. We'll see how he looks in the preseason. What we've seen so far has been good. I'm actually interested to see how he looks. That's been a long time since I could say I'm interested in anything in a preseason game. You know my thoughts on those.
2: You weren't there Friday.
1: I don't want to give him again. I get yelled at every time I do it.
2: His agent, Sean Stellato. He was on the hillside. Popping his fist.
3: Oh, yeah. He was feeling it during the scrimmage. Him, yeah. Yep.
2: Had his hat on.
1: Fedora,
2: yeah. Tara waving his glass.
1: Oh, this is... No one died, T-Bone.
4: The draft class.
1: The draft class is very dead. Okay. Pat stuff. Hunter Henry signs. Caden Wallace departs. Those are the roster move items. Those are the items. We're talking more rankings. We got a projection that the receiver room is going to be 7 deep, by the way. We've been joking about wide receiver 7. Someone who covers the team thinks they're going to go 7 deep in the receiver room. Have you heard of anything on this?
2: I've not, but I wouldn't be shocked.
1: Oh, jeez. No, let's keep 7 receivers. Roster management, it's a problem. It's an issue. 7 receivers. Are the Pats top 10 team in the NFL? Yes or no?
2: Yeah.
1: Absolutely. And anyone who doesn't put them in that top 10, I'm pissed. And I'm mad about this, and I'll tell you about it next.
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2: All right, guys. 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
12: So

0: Welcome back to Zolak and Bertrand. I'm sorry to dump a little rumor there on you off the air, McCone. Sorry.
1: Yeah, that was brutal. Till we have to come back 10 seconds later.
0: Sorry to give you a little nugget there. It was sports talk that was going on.
2: I was supposed to do this.
0: It was the off-air sports talk show. The off-air sports talk show is what it is. And, let's talk about the New England Patriots and where they rank. You asked the question, I asked the question. Everybody asked the question. They're a top 10 team in the NFL. The New England Patriots. And I don't know how anybody could look you with a straight face and tell you they're not. And I'm not even asking you to account for the fact that they were in the Super Bowl, because we understand it was an easy path. They did not play a gauntlet of teams. They did not have to go through Buffalo. They didn't have to do any of that.
2: Still got there.
0: But I don't even expect you to do that thing where you say, they're in the Super Bowl last year. How could they not be? No, don't even account for that.
2: No.
0: You don't take that out of it if you'd like.
2: They're a better team on paper.
0: Based on what you saw from that team and that quarterback a year ago against, fine, a soft schedule, no problem.
1: Mm-hmm.
0: Fully admitted.
1: Yes.
0: Soft schedule. They go out, they get better, they upgrade their roster, and you're telling me they're still not cracking the top 10 in the league? Are you high? What's wrong with you? Name me a better quarterback-receiver combination. You can come up with a couple, but there
2: Cincinnati.
0: Aren't many.
2: Cincinnati
0: jumps off the page.
2: Cincinnati's about it, period. Any AFC. Because, I mean, you look at Kansas City's receivers, they're down. Baltimore's receivers, I mean, they just paid, what's his name, from BC, a ton of money.
0: So there's an argument that even that they have the best secondary in football.
2: Oh, I said that weeks ago.
0: So
2: I said, at full health, they get the best secondary in football. They had a Byard. You know, Woodson's out there flying around. He's played a different spot.
0: They've at least made an attempt to fix their leaky, and that's putting it kindly, offensive line of a year ago.
2: Correct.
0: So there's been work down there. I don't know if it's going to pay off. Hopefully it does. We have hopes that it will.
2: Secured your tight end.
0: I don't know that really changes the outlook of the team.
2: I think he's a good leader.
0: Right, but he was under contract and was here anyway.
2: Get it?
0: USA Today does not believe that the Patriots are in their top 10.
2: Who is their 10?
0: Well, we mentioned papers earlier. Papers, did they still print that thing in the airport?
1: Or like leave it at the hotel door? Do you get that at the hotel door anymore?
0: No, I don't think any hotels have paper at the door anymore.
2: My dad used to love to get the paper, the free paper. So,
0: yeah. I'm with you, man. I'm with your dad.
2: Yeah. Always, he always used to read USA Today. He had delivered to work.
0: Well, when you're traveling, it's kind of like just neat and easy.
2: It's a little bit of everything.
0: Generic.
2: Yeah. It had color.
0: Now, I think it's been replaced by the internet, obviously, as have all papers.
1: Played a factor.
0: You know, you can get it on, and it's always in your pocket now. But when it was not in your pocket, that was a great little benefit of getting that at the door.
2: That was
0: the
2: best thing before free breakfast, man.
0: Catch up on the news here. Just give me the headlines.
2: Yeah, just give me the sports.
0: They have the New England Patriots at number 11 on their list of preseason power rankings. I am offended.
2: Who's the two? Who's the two teams ahead of them? I could come up with a bunch of teams.
0: I'm gonna get there. Who do you think they have number one? I think they screwed up number one.
2: Seattle or Rams?
0: They put the Rams number one and put Seattle number two. I don't agree with that.
2: I would go Seattle Rams.
0: Seattle's defense is relentless.
2: Yeah.
0: I mean, no one knows that better than us based on the final results. But I'm a believer in that Seattle team. I am. Okay.
1: The Rams, like, super team thing, it's almost, I just get nervous whenever you talk super teams, because I go back to that Eagles super team that totally fell off the...
2: It kind of works for them.
0: Okay, let me give you another question. I'm throwing a lot of questions as we work our way through the 10 that are ahead of them. Do you think it benefits the Patriots if the Broncos have a good year or bad year? This is just in terms of how they're viewed or how last year was viewed. Do you want Denver to have a good year or a bad year?
2: You want them to have a good year. But do you want them to have a good year with this quarterback? Because you'll still have the argument, well, they didn't have their quarterback.
0: I want them to have a disastrous year, quite frankly.
1: I think they're a huge candidate for that.
0: And I think it's on the table for them.
2: They gave up too much for Waddle.
0: Well, you know what I want it to be? I want the argument to end that they only lost because they didn't have their quarterback. Like, I want them to suck with their quarterback. So you can say, see, they're not even...
1: Is it Bo Nix? It doesn't matter.
0: It doesn't matter. That didn't matter.
2: You have to do it.
0: Doesn't that feel right to you?
2: Yeah, it does.
0: Oh, Bo Nix, not that good. They had their quarterback. They're probably still not winning the game. Their bozo head coach made bozo decisions in that game. That's what lost them.
2: Never forget.
0: He's an idiot.
2: I will never forget
0: that. They have the Broncos number 3.
3: Yeah, that's crazy.
0: That is insane, and I want them to fall flat on their face now. I'm not rooting against the Broncos.
2: Right.
0: This is what made me think of this. I'm like, wait, as Patriots fans, do we want them to have a good year or a bad year?
2: They have the Broncos ahead of KC. With Mahomes healthy, ahead of Buffalo.
0: They have them ahead of Buffalo coming in at number 4.
2: Ahead of New England. Buffalo, ahead of Baltimore.
3: So Buffalo is too high for me on this list. New head coach. I understand you have the quarterback. You're going to win games.
0: Sort of new head coach.
2: I'm hearing a lot of people down on Buffalo.
0: It's not a full new head coach. Yeah, it's a 3/4 new head coach or something. Right? It's not. He was there. He's taking over.
3: It worked out really well for Gerard Mayo.
0: I'm not telling you it's going to work out. Well, he's way more qualified than Gerard Mayo was. He's actually been a coordinator. He's actually run their offense. It's his deal. He's run the show.
4: I think that was a move to appease Josh Allen.
0: I think it was, too. I think it was, but that doesn't mean it won't work. So we shall see. I don't mind them being in the top 5. The Bears are number 5. And this is where this list gets categorically stupid. The Houston Texans are number 6. Like, F you with that. Like, you saw that quarterback is a disaster when the lights turn on.
2: Correct.
3: Yep.
0: Out on that. You can't trust the quarterback situation there. You cannot.
2: Good defense.
0: And I know what plenty of people are going to say. What about Drake May in the playoffs? Okay. Well, I can just tell you Drake May played a whole hell of a lot better in the regular season than that guy did. So you got to count something.
2: Had some big throws in each of those games.
0: 49ers are number 7. More on that team, by the way, today at some point. I got a few questions there. A lot happening there.
2: Car wreck was
0: I don't know, man. Number 7. Number 8 is the Bengals. Do you realize who I haven't named yet?
2: Baltimore.
0: No. Well, I haven't named any of those teams.
2: Kansas City.
0: They've got the Bengals at number 8. That's a lot of credit. Dallas is number 9.
2: About time.
0: The Lions are number 10. The Patriots are 11th. And behind the Patriots are the Chiefs and Ravens at 12 and 13.
2: Well, at least they got the Ravens right.
0: What?
2: Everybody else are picking like the Ravens.
0: Is this just to get me talking about USA Today? Are they just trying to get people to go there and then to get the unlimited access for $1 for the first month?
2: Is that what this is? Dude, look at the Eagles at 19. They still got talent.
3: Yeah, I mean, that's wild, too.
2: There's going to be some fights in a couple weeks. It's going to be great. Joints.
4: No, what's crazy is that this guy also did a ranking in June 19th was his ranking before this. The Patriots fell 5 spots.
0: How does that happen? They got better.
3: Not an AJ Brown guy.
0: That doesn't make
3: apparently.
0: Any sense. Doesn't make.
4: They were number 6 in his previous ranking.
2: Yeah. Some people just don't put the work in.
0: You think it's just like
2: draw numbers out of the hat.
0: It's working. We're paying attention to this.
4: His June 19th.
2: Credit card roulette.
0: We are back. We are so back here, Zoe, when we start caring about the power rankings everywhere. Where do you have us in the power rankings? We were doing a little bit of this last year.
2: You're outside the top 10. That's a little ridiculous. Okay?
0: We were enjoying the ride last year. This year we're back and we're out for the getting mad at people. Not enough credit.
2: Some respect.
0: This is the time of year. So how you think the Pats are going to be? You getting that?
2: Everywhere.
0: Like, I get it everywhere. Right. You know my stock answer is Ben.
2: Sneaky good.
0: This is my answer.
2: Sneaky good.
0: Whatever you think they're going to be, they're going to be better. That is my impression of the 2026 Patriots.
4: I thought you were going to say worst record, better team.
2: I'm going to open up with that Thursday night.
0: I say whatever you think they are, they're better. Mm-hmm. And whatever USA Today thinks they are, I can tell you they are absolutely better than this. I think we're in for a good year. I'm high on it. I'm high on this team. There's a lot to be hopeful about. You say sneaky good. I love that too.
2: Yeah.
0: They're going to be sneaky good.
2: Sneaky good.
0: Sneaky good. Yep.
2: That's popping people early.
1: You love that Seattle matchup.
0: You're calling it. I am crushed week one. No, I'm not calling it.
2: I want Island, and I'm keeping receipts.
0: It's going to be there.
2: I am Soul Lake Island, and I'm keeping receipts.
0: The bounce back is going to be great, though. The bounce
1: after
0: back
1: after the loss. Yeah, okay.
0: The pounding in Seattle on opening night will be great. That's all. But they'll keep it close. They'll keep it tight. They're not going to get embarrassed again. They will not let that happen.
2: Oh, they're going to be more
0: prepared. They will not get embarrassed the way they did against that defense in the Super Bowl. Patriots on the table. Mia Monday coming up at 11:50 today. Oh. She's very excited, fresh off her vacation. Mia is back.
2: Oh, Aruba.
0: Can we talk about your mail, your fan mail today? Yes, we're going to talk about the fan mail.
2: How did she get mail?
0: She received fan mail.
2: Do you know what Aurora did last week?
0: Very kind note.
1: Yes.
0: Very kind note.
1: Yes.
2: Aurora went down and shadowed Sarge.
0: Of course she did. She's a go-getter.
2: No charge.
0: No charge for the Sarge.
2: He has a video out where he does Welcome to Gillette Stadium about 20 different ways.
0: All right, but seriously, seven receivers in the receiver room? We're going to do seven.
2: Yeah.
0: Okay, we'll get to that coming up next. Stick around.
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1: Red Sox back at it tonight, going on the road to take on the Blue Jays. Sonny Gray gets the start for Boston. First pitch, 7:07. Update on catcher Adley Rutschman. After playing in Worcester, he is traveling with the Red Sox to Toronto. There won't be a roster move today. He's going to work out at the Rogers Center, and then they'll decide when to activate him. Patriots back on the practice field today. It's closed to the public. They have made a couple roster moves. Signing tight end Hunter Henry to a two-year, $16 million extension worth up to $20 million and includes $14.5 million guaranteed and a $4.2 million signing bonus, and they've also released offensive tackle Caden Wallace, who was a third-round pick in 2024 out of Penn State. Elsewhere in the NFL, Commanders head coach Dan Quinn confirming that left tackle Laremy Tunsil going to undergo surgery for a torn tricep. He is expected to miss significant time, if not the entire season. 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I'm Tim McConnell, Boston's home for sports, 98.5 The Sports Center. Next update, 30 minutes.
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3: All right, receiver, give me a number.
4: Total. Man, you know what? I don't love it. I'm going with 7 to start off.
3: All right.
4: Because I'm having a hard time cutting Kyle Williams, even though his play on the depth chart in practice suggests he might be cut. Efton Chisholm, I don't think he's going to get cut. I think the team likes him. Actually, the Pats lineup in 11-on-11's first rep with Drake May, it's Efton Chisholm and A.J. Brown in the field. Didn't guess that. The thing that could change this, obviously, is a trade on Kayshon Booty. I would then argue, should you trade him if he looks like your third best receiver on the team? I would argue no. Kayshon would probably argue yes. So, man, I'm at 7 just because I'm having a hard time cut Kyle Williams. He was actually my 53rd man to make this team.
3: Yeah, he was 52 for me. So a lot of similarity here. Look, I've talked a lot about Kyle Williams and just tried to stress to people that, again, the point about it's not what he's doing, which is actually still pretty little.
4: Yeah.
3: It's where he is relative to the other receivers. Just tells you what the staff thinks of him right now. And so I think you're right. The Booty piece of this as a trade candidate.
2: Gonna go 7 deep in this room. 7 receivers for what? Why do they need 7 receivers? What are we doing? 7 receivers. They used to do this with Matthew Slater. Be like, well, that's not a receiver. He's a special teamer. They've got to keep all these guys. You know what they say is when you have 7 receivers, you really have none.
5: The way I see them...
2: Isn't that the saying? Yeah, isn't that the old saying?
5: The way I see them keeping 7 is somebody gets the Foxborough flu.
2: Well, that's not keeping 7. He's talking about 7 guys on the roster.
5: It's hard for me to see 7.
2: I don't know what the point of it is.
5: The problem is, like, Booty's your third best receiver, period.
2: Absolutely.
5: We've been down there.
2: Yeah.
5: This isn't Javon Baker. We're just going to cut him loose. Why would you give him up for nothing? Like, if there's no market for him, you keep him because he's valuable. Don't just dump him to dump him. Don't Jaylen Brown his ass.
3: Yeah.
5: Hey, we're just going to get rid of this guy because we like Paul. No, don't do that. Don't trade him for a 6 because he's going to make plays for somebody and it could come back to bite you. The guy makes plays. He's a good rapport with the quarterback. Like, the way I look at it right now, it's A.J., it's Dobbs, Booty, Hollins, Pop, Kyle, and Chisholm. And the debate is Chisholm or Kyle. They're not cutting Kyle Williams. Mike said he's fast last week. Like, he's making...
2: Why is Mike Reese his...
5: I'm not talking about Mike Reese. I'm talking about Mike Vrabel said he's a fast kid. Like,
2: Reese was
5: in
2: his point.
5: He's having a good camp, you know, just like... The explanation of getting caught lost in the shuffle... When you're good, you pop.
2: Yeah, I thought Polk and Baker have had a good camp, too.
5: Like, when you get minimal opportunities, every minimal opportunity Booty gets, he makes a play or pops. Hey, Pop Douglas popped last week.
2: Did he?
5: You weren't there. He had a hell of a the little blue-white scrimmage he did.
2: Yeah.
5: DeVito and him lit it up.
2: Great. So you can shelf the Chisholm idea. I don't know why he continues to hang around.
5: Smart, works hard.
2: He's a great preseason performer. A preseason Hall of Famer.
5: I think they'd love to say, hey, Pop, get his spacing. Pop's got a little pop to him, a little speed. Chisholm doesn't. But Chisholm knows where to go.
2: Well, can they figure out between those two guys which one they like and stick with it and move on from the other? Is that a hard ask? Is that such a difficult thing?
5: I don't think it is. But I'm not going to just sit there and dismiss it because like the Booty situation complicates it. Don't trade him for a 6-round pick. Like, that makes no sense to me. Like, what do you do? What do you do to you? What, just get one of there, slammed his fist, and I want to trade? Go to more opportunities. So it's just like, hey, Christian Gonzalez comes out there and is competing. Booty came back, competed. Same thing. Nothing wrong with that. That's a bonus for you. Some disgusted Kayshon Booty out there, you know, dirtying up your practices and that. No, I see the kid make plays. I think he gives good effort. I think he works hard. Those type of guys make the football team. You just got a lot of numbers there. Yeah, the Kyle Williams thing, I think, complicates it a little bit. I think the Pop Douglas thing complicates it a little bit. Hollins is too versatile. Like, he's a big guy. He's going to be like your third tight end, too, with the run formations and that way they're going to move him around. And he's a good utility guy on that backside. He's tough. He goes over the middle. He catches the end cut. He'll catch curls. You know, he'll catch those flag routes. And he's tall. So he'll have a better catch radius for Drake.
2: Stephen Carver with a thought on the Pats. Hey, Steve.
1: Hey, guys. So I want to talk about week one. As a Pats fan, I'm actually glad they're getting this out of the way in week one, going to Seattle for a night game, because if this was in the middle of the regular season, it might interfere with other, you know, games in their schedule. But as an NFL fan, why are they wasting a marquee matchup on week one? I mean, if this was King Philip taking on Seattle, everyone would, the same amount of people would be watching. Like, I don't understand why the league is insisting on these marquee matchups in week one. Save this for November when you're not going against anybody else and everyone's sitting inside watching football. I just don't understand it.
2: I understand it. It's a non-conference matchup. It's AFC-NFC, and it's marquee, and they're also opening the NFL season on a night that is not natural, which is a Wednesday night.
5: You're in a unique spot.
2: So to make sure that people make it appointment viewing, they have to put two marquee teams in there to have the night be a success. That's why this is happening week one.
5: I don't see. USA Today's got to write an article on this. Why would you put the 11th team in football on opening night? That's crazy. Dumbasses. God. It's a rematch. Super Bowl. Happens every once in a while. That's what they do. And I like the spot because you got one team to get ready for weeks. Like he said, that's in the middle of the year. That's a tough one. That's I'm
6: flying out there.
5: I chalk up L. Yeah. Yeah.
2: Let's move on from that and get to a Mia Monday. Mia makes her triumphant return to the program. We will get back into the Red Sox.
5: You're gonna put me on hold.
2: We'll talk more about that.
5: Two segments.
2: All kinds of other things we can get to.
5: You did it. I told you. And you said all right. I'll try to talk to him.
2: All right, Mia Monday coming up next.
0: Zone and Beetle 98.5 the Sports Hub.
5: All right, hang on here. 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
19: It's just another Mia Monday.
2: It's a Mia Monday here on Zolak and Bertrand, where Mia tells us two Gen Z trends that are fake. Or sorry, two that are truthful and one that is fake. It's two truths and a lie. Gen Z edition.
19: It's just another Mia Monday.
2: Where's the note?
20: Oh, it's in my bag. Tom, can you bring it?
2: T-Bone, no. The note. T-Bone. She didn't bring it in.
20: It's in my bag.
21: I'll have George do it.
2: George,
21: he's been rifling through
6: your
21: bag.
6: She did this on purpose.
20: No, I didn't. I didn't.
6: George,
20: know you
6: stop spelling things.
20: In.
2: Well, we were going to talk
6: it?
2: About it.
20: I know, but I
2: remember Karen who called.
6: Oh God.
2: Damn. And ripped Mia.
14: Unloaded on her.
2: And
14: yeah.
2: Unloaded and said very unkind things to Mia. And then Mia said, "Well, this is Mia." And the woman immediately hung up.
20: No, I hung up on her.
2: Oh, you hung up on her
20: because I was upset.
2: Well, she wrote a note. She wrote.
20: I thought it was like, fan mail.
2: Like it is.
14: This is better than fan mail.
20: You can read it.
2: Now, this is custom stationery from this person with their embossed initials, and it is a cardboard. So her name was legitimately Karen. She wrote a very nice note.
5: It's probably recycled.
2: It might be. It feels that way.
5: Yeah.
2: What's wrong with that?
5: No, nothing. Nothing.
2: It's nice. It's a nice paper.
17: Not only is she mean, she's a hippie.
2: Dear Mia.
5: Crutcher.
2: I am so ashamed of myself. I said things about you, about the guys and their show, that I wish I could unsay and fear that you can't unhear. My call and my words were veiled behind the pretense of helping the show and for you to be better. Instead, my words were selfish and terribly misinformed and hurtful. I was wrong, and I am deeply sorry. I'm not asking for forgiveness. I ask only that you continue to go out there and be Mia.
5: Is that a tracker notebook?
2: You do you, she wrote, in spite of crazy old ladies like me wishing you health and happiness.
5: Know your spot, man.
2: Always, Kay.
20: It's just another Mia Monday.
2: There you go, Karen. Karen?
14: I thought that was a very nice note from
2: Karen.
14: Very
2: nice handwritten note.
20: Yeah, it was nice. I was expecting it.
5: I like when people say they're wrong.
17: It was a Mia Copa.
5: Is that a tracker?
14: Oh, there you go.
2: Boom.
5: Tracker dope.
2: Trapper keeper.
5: Yeah,
2: no. Just has no idea.
5: Love those.
2: Trapper keeper was one of the best. I don't know why that went away. I don't know why
5: Velcro,
2: man. I don't know why the trapper keeper has failed. It had a great run. And
17: everything's on iPad.
2: Everything's on an iPad now or a Chromebook.
5: I used to keep my Lunch Buddy in it.
2: All right, so Mia, what are the Gen Z trends you are delivering us today, and how are you going to try and fool us? Do we have records, standings? I feel like they're incomplete at this point in time.
20: McCone's winning.
17: TV's
20: got to
17: have them, right?
2: Yeah, McCone only has one loss, right?
20: Yeah.
2: All right. Let's roll, Mia. What do you have?
20: Treat culture. Small everyday purchases as a reward for getting through the day. If you finish a long shift, ran errands, or just had a stressful day, you deserve a little.
14: Wait, got a phone guy again. This is unbelievable.
2: What are you doing?
14: This is unbelievable.
20: Wait, you can't do that. That's cheating.
2: Take his phone away. Mia, take the phone away.
20: No, that's cheating. Zoe, can I see your phone?
5: Yeah, here.
2: Not even trying to hide it. He turned. He went like this.
20: That's not
2: fair. What are you doing?
20: You can't cheat.
5: I don't cheat.
20: You were just cheating.
2: Says the guy who carved out the soles in his sneakers at the combine.
5: I never took Andrew.
17: Damage is done, my friend.
14: Oh, that was...
2: All right, treat culture. Treating yourself with things after the small achievements like going to work.
20: Yeah.
17: Scotty Hotfingers. Yeah,
2: that sounds
17: there.
2: Gen Z. Yeah, okay.
14: Okay, I treat culture.
2: Yeah, treat culture. Okay.
20: Errand pairing. Refuses to do an annoying errand without pairing it with something enjoyable. For example, returning a package gets paired with getting coffee, grocery shopping with browsing at Target, or going to the pharmacy with getting a sweet treat.
5: Not true. Not true. No chance that's true.
14: Errand pairing. Okay, I like that.
5: Errand pairing. Do you like that? More errands?
14: No.
5: Hey, but after you ran to the store, let's go browse Target.
14: But if I'm going to do this one thing, then really? I get to do something I want.
5: Yeah. What if it's like late at night? I don't want coffee late at night.
2: I don't hate it.
5: Stay up all night.
2: I don't hate it. Okay.
20: Last one. Dopamine menu. Making a list of small activities that reliably boost your mood. And it's organized like a restaurant. Appetizers are quick things like listening to
5: Chicken
20: your
5: wings.
20: Favorite song. While entrees are bigger activities like working out or seeing friends. It's basically a fun way to have go-to options when you're bored, stressed, or need a little boost.
5: Let's go get a drink.
20: I also want to say I did not pick a snack one today, so you guys should be proud.
2: I mean, treat culture is pretty close.
5: Yeah.
20: What's pretty close?
2: Treat culture.
5: Dog treat, like we're dogs.
20: That's not snack... Snacking.
2: I think
14: treat culture and errand pairing are very close together.
2: Yeah, I think the treat one is real. I think errands are bogus. Errand pairing, I'm out on.
5: Number two's out.
2: I'm out on errand pairing.
5: That's errand pairing, right?
2: Yep.
20: Yeah.
5: Yep. I'm out on that one.
20: McCone?
14: It's got to be one of the first two because they're so close together.
5: You said that twice.
14: I know, but I'm just trying. You guys both went with Aaron pairing?
2: Yes.
14: All right, I'm going to go treat culture then.
2: What if, like, I really want a good treat? I want that new stuff you put on your face, that French flase.
14: La Roche-Posay.
2: La Roche-Posay.
14: Yeah. Yeah.
4: Well, that's fancy.
2: Like, if I go buy that, I'm like, hey, I want to go look at Target, look at cheap stuff.
14: I'm sure you can find it at Target. Yeah.
2: Really?
14: No, absolutely.
2: Oh, I thought you had to special order it.
14: No.
20: Tom?
21: I'm going to step out of line. I'm going to say number three is fake.
20: Beal and Zoe are right.
2: Thank you.
4: Right, I think that puts me in first place with McCone, by the way.
2: I'm on a heater right now.
4: I think we're now tied.
20: So you only have two right.
2: I got last week right. I nailed last week.
14: Aaron pairing was is not true.
20: Yeah, Aaron pairing is not true.
2: It's the stupidest thing ever I heard of. Aaron pairing.
20: Well, I do it.
2: Why would you do that?
4: What? I mean, it's nice, but it's not a trend, obviously.
20: It's not a trend, but like if I have to go pick up things like at Target, I get a coffee on the way.
2: Let's go to Chili's.
14: Yeah.
20: No.
14: Go to Outback, get a Bloomin' Onion, and then yeah.
2: What if they're out of them?
20: A lot of people do it. It's just not a trend.
2: It's true.
4: All right, Mia. Appreciate the time as always.
20: It's just another Mia Monday.
4: There it is. Mia Monday.
20: There are the standings.
4: There we
20: are.
4: Tied. We're tied. I knew I was tied. I knew it.
2: I want a heater.
4: Well, you've been cheating.
14: You're coming back. You're like the Sox.
2: Oh, I lost when I cheated.
20: You did lose when you cheated.
2: I don't know.
20: You get your phone back.
2: Thanks, buddy.
4: It's nice. It's really nice. Mia Monday in the books. We've got headlines. We'll be back in 90 seconds. We'll get to your calls. Thanks for hanging on. Open lines. You want to grab one? We'll talk to you in a moment. Stay tuned.
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14: Patriots practicing today, closed to the public. Mike Reese tweeting out moments ago, first top offensive play of Monday, shorts and shells practice. Tommy DeVito high arcing deep pass along the left sideline that wide receiver Kyle Williams tracks and brings in for a 40-yard reception. DeVito, red hot. He also says Williams later had a drop on a short pass. That according to Mike Reese. Yes, which I'm sure that pained Reese to put that in parentheses below that.
4: They should tell him part of the job is you got to run, but then once you're done, you got to catch the ball. It's what they should have told Tony Simmons when he was catching footballs from Zoe.
2: Yeah, right.
4: Like you'd be like,
2: he's
4: Tony,
2: a track guy.
4: We know you're really fast, but you got to catch
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14: Second half of
2: what do you
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14: Patriots making a couple moves this morning. Hunter Henry. Signing a 2-year, $16 million extension. Make some noise.
4: That Rossini report drop yet, by the way? You got anything on
14: no,
4: that?
14: No, the today? Athletics. Right. Still waiting on that. $16 million extension, 2 years for Hunter Henry, worth up to $20 million. Includes $14.5 million in guarantees and a $4.2 million signing bonus. Patriots also releasing 2024 third-round pick, offensive tackle Caden Wallace. Red Sox on the road tonight, taking on the Blue Jays. Sonny Gray gets the start for Boston. First pitch, 7:07. 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
40: Durbin at second. Sogard leads at first. Harris home with a 2-2. Swinging a liner into left field and backing up to make the play. McNeil will catch it and end the ball game. Almost got over his head. So the A's come to Boston facing the hottest team on the planet, and they take 2 out of 3. They win today 4-3.
0: A little quiet with the bats. So I'm kind of get a couple of runs here with the small ball early in this one. It's something we really haven't seen much of during this stretch. Whitlock gave up a run in the eighth. Chappie won in the ninth. And they've been so good late. Made a run here in the ninth. But it's on to Toronto. Try to start this thing back up again.

0: Noontime hour on Zolak and Bertrand. The Red Sox dropped 2-3 over the weekend to the Oakland Athletics, which doesn't feel great given that the Athletics are not so great. Right now, the Red Sox are on pace, as we have discussed, to win 89 games. If they stay at their current winning percentage, they'll end up at 89 games. If they go 500 the rest of the way, which is what the weekend felt like a 500 kind of baseball team, they're still in good shape. They go 22-23 the rest of the way, they'll end up with 86 wins. They go 23-21, a game above 500, they'll end up with 87 wins. I feel pretty good that they're in the playoffs.
1: Good.
0: I feel great. I think it's going to happen.
1: You're spoiled.
0: They lost the series for the first time in a month, and for some reason, I feel panic and fear starts to set in. Like everything we've seen is going to fall apart. I don't know why that is, why I feel that way, but it's just how I feel. A real panicky fan.
2: Because you grew up watching the Red Sox.
0: I think it's just saw the team in April and May, so yeah. You know, I'm a little nervous.
1: See, it's like how you lose too, though. But like they're not getting their ass kicked. You know, it's not like the beginning of the year where this thing's over by the fourth inning. You're not aiming starters two games out. You have no bullpen because your arms are spent. You're generating runs. You're in these games. You fought back, five times last Thursday night. You're going to have a dip. One little dip. Get to Toronto. Reset it, like Lou said. Start this thing over again. They're a better road team. That's the way it feels to me.
0: And it's really just not a big deal that they lost a series. This is not a big deal. The fear is like, oh, no, does it happen again?
1: You're making a big deal.
2: Does it snowball a little bit? Does the bats start to fade?
0: But there are considerations here. Considerations that Wilson Contreras is not right. He's dealing with all kinds of things, whether it's the concussion or the illness, or he's not right.
1: I'm with McCone. I think it's the head.
0: Maybe. Could be. Willier, Abreu with the issue. Yoshida, sick. I mean, these are guys that have helped during this run. So there are those considerations to factor into this. But, we'll see where they go from here. Let's see where they go. I am randomly getting all the emails on Duran. I love this. Will from Virginia, who's originally from the North Shore. Happy Monday and welcome back. I am curious when the Red Sox will finally acknowledge that Jarren Duran is not an everyday player. He had one good game this weekend, but he has been a perpetual disappointment for most of the season. He was finally pinch hit for, and that may be the first step in putting him back where he belongs on the bench. I was surprised to see him in the lineup Saturday against a good lefty in that game. He said, I would love to hear your thoughts, but I, for one, can't stand seeing him kill one rally after another. Keep up the good work. By the way, when is Slayton being released? On Duran. The strikeout on Thursday night with the bases loaded, to me, encapsulates who he is. Like, here it is, kid. It's on a platter.
2: There was a play, yeah.
0: Here it is.
2: He had a couple opportunities Thursday night.
0: Was he over 5 in that game?
2: I think he was. I'll look it up.
0: He got walked. He got intentionally walked. Was he 0-for-5?
1: Dangerous hitter.
0: And then, of course, after going, he did it. Oh, you know what, though? He did have a home run over the weekend. There were people on base. Congratulations. Yep. I love that. Good. It's great for him. The water dumping, the multiple.
2: Twice.
0: Guy, we get it. You want to be in the camera shot. You want the attention.
2: Yes, he was 0-for-5, by the way.
0: Go back to the clubhouse. You just went 0-for-5. Go to the clubhouse. All right, we get it. We get it. I don't know, but I think if Roman Anthony gets healthy, you've got an issue. You don't have an issue. You've got a fix. You've got a solution is what you have.
1: You might have a problem.
0: No, you don't.
1: What if he's healthy and he doesn't perform? You re-inject him back into it and it becomes a problem.
0: I mean, he's going to have time. Here's another one. Peter says, can we please get a better defensive left fielder? Duran should have caught the ball in the eighth. It looks to me that every catch out there is an adventure, a one-handed stab. Wow. Yes. Solution on the way. Roman Anthony. I got faith in Roman Anthony now all of a sudden. I don't know what it is.
1: You have no faith in a team, but he has faith in
0: I have five. No, I have five. I just... It is weird, isn't it? Yeah, right. He's hitting off the machine now.
2: Yes. Yeah. Yep.
0: I just believe in the guy's talent. I believe in his ability to hit.
2: Well, you've seen flashes of it.
0: I think he's a butcher in the outfield, though. I don't think he's a good fielder.
2: Let's not forget he was Chuck Knobloch in the first.
0: Oh yeah, no. I don't believe he's a good fielder. Bad noodle arm. He's got the yips.
2: Little bit, it looked like.
0: We were talking about the arm. Remember we were talking about how weak the arm was? I don't think he's a great outfielder, but I think he's a bat. He should be a career DH he should be.
1: Yeah. Durant.
0: Yeah, noodle arm. Yeah. John's in Connecticut. Hey, John.
3: Hey, Mark. Hey, I know it's hard to disagree with you guys when you talk about Nesson showing Henry in the owner's booth or, you know, hearing Warner cackling about how Durbin's working out. But I don't know, in a way, I'm kind of like happy because at least it shows that they're showing some interest in the Red Sox right now. I thought they were like absentee owners for a while. Also, I was just wondering, you know, they show, I know it's a national broadcast, but they show Kraft all the time in the owner's booth, and I don't see other owners. Sometimes you see other owners. Is that something they agree to?
1: I think they do it with the popular one. Like Jerry Jones is always up there. They throw him up on TV with Steven when they're high-fiving and like fist pumping. Yep.
3: Okay. I just wondered like if that's something that, you know, Robert wanted to have happen or.
1: I'm sure they don't mind it, but I'm sure I know there are times where they didn't like it, where they get caught like not complaining about something. Remember the
2: Arizona game? Yeah.
1: Yeah. Or Germany, where he's standing there hanging his head like that's, you don't want those shots. You want the good ones. You want the good times.
0: I do believe that the owners like to be on TV. I do. I believe Kraft likes to be on TV. I believe Jerry Jones likes to be on TV. That they like that. And I believe John Henry likes it too. But when you own the network and the guy who's working the camera gets his paycheck from you, or the guy who pushes the buttons, the, you know, executive producer pushing the buttons back there in the truck,
1: camera
0: gets
1: four,
0: his
1: go.
0: Check directly from the guy and he likes being on TV, this is what you get. Yeah. This is what you get. It would be worse in the NFL if the owners directly own the network. And they're trying. They're like trying to buy ESPN and trying to get a chunk of everything. You know?
1: He's always got a water bottle. How's that about Henry?
2: Hydrate.
1: Could be vodka. I'm just kidding. If I had that box, man, I'd be
2: try,
1: good
2: you think
1: time.
2: He sneaks it into Fenway? Yeah.
1: Yeah.
0: Yeah. I mean, there's plenty of examples. It's just, I don't know. It's like enough of that. They don't need that. Carl is in Boston today. He's been waiting a long time. What do you got, Carl?
4: Yeah, thanks, guys. I wondered, you can hear me okay?
0: Yeah. Yes. We got you.
4: Yeah, I want to talk about Gonzo. But before I do, I just want to acknowledge that I having a shutdown corner is amazing, and it's incredible to have him. And to me, like, other than an edge rusher and a great quarterback, a great shutdown corner is amazing. And in fact, if you guys wanted to do a show like this, I think you should do a show on what is the greatest individual play in the Patriots dynasty. For me, it would be when Tyler

0: you never know, right? This thing could go sideways.
1: Well, I think you don't have to make that decision right now because he's playing.
2: Correct.
1: So you don't have to pay him $40 million this year. And he's going to go play. So you could play him for the year and then make a decision like that, right, a year from now when that number will only be higher.
3: If Witherspoon is not signed by the start of the year, would you want this to carry over into the start of the year to where this is being asked?
2: Did you hear Rap Sheet over the weekend?
1: I did not.
2: We should T-Bone has. We should play it on the other side.
3: Oh,
1: okay.
2: I think there's a chance that happens, though.
1: Of what?
2: Him playing.
1: Oh, him playing.
2: Yeah, and we'll figure it out next offseason, which is crazy.
1: What?
3: I wouldn't do that.
1: You why? As a player, you wouldn't. You're saying?
3: No, he's a prime player.
1: All right. Well, we'll hear what Rap Sheet has to say.
3: I'm not telling him what
1: it.
3: To do, but like, yeah. There's people that say, oh, I should be practicing. I like he's practicing.
1: We'll pick it up.
3: Game's a different story.
1: We'll get to it next. Yep.
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4: Witherspoon's negotiations, again, which we're going to get to in a second, are certainly down the road. They have been talking. Gonzalez's don't seem to me like they have advanced that far. The hope is at some point to get a new deal. But as of right now, it's unclear whether or not that will actually happen. Wouldn't be surprised, for instance, if he ended up waiting till next year. Either way, when he gets paid, he's going to be very, very rich. It's just a matter of when it actually happens.
3: He's just going to play it out. I guess the carrot there that dangles is it's more money. They'll get to a year from now. A year from now, players will make more money than they make now. The cap goes up every year. It's projected to go up again. I'll wait a year. I'll risk it. No risk it, no biscuit. That's what it is. And he gets paid more money in a year. I mean, hell of a gamble. Damn near crazy. But as far as we're concerned, as fans, Christian Gonzalez on the field playing engaged, being the same player that we know he can be. What do we care if that's his choice? It's great news for the team.
5: And I don't think he's the type of kid that would be full go practice. Like say, hey, I'm here to play. I just got to play ball. My teammates depend upon me, and they just pull the plug on it week one. He's that cutthroat?
3: I don't think he is. I think it's real. I think that he's going to play. I think it looks like a situation that he's going to play.
5: Interesting.
6: I'm stunned his agent would allow that. I mean, I know like sometimes the injury thing is overblown. Like Dak Prescott's leg was dangling, and he still got a huge contract.
5: That
6: after
5: looked like
6: it, right?
5: That hurt.
6: But I do think there's a difference between a quarterback and a corner. If he has like a devastating injury this season, he's not going to get that payday. You're not just going to pay him.
5: I mean, he hurt his shoulder week four. I think that was against Dallas a couple years ago. He was done for the year. Like that you miss 13 games. That's problematic. It's risky. Very risky. We're going to be doing the same thing with the quarterback year from now, aren't we?
3: Mm-hmm.
5: Nah.
3: He's not going to play.
5: No way. Why not? Conzo is.
3: He's not going to play. He's going to get his money.
6: It's better. You better not have a Baker Mayfield situation on day one of camp next year.
3: How awesome is that?
5: They're pissed, too.
3: He's out of his mind.
5: They're pissed he said that.
3: Yeah.
5: Disrespectful.
3: He's not holding back.
6: No.
3: Maybe the Tampa Bay Bucks can withstand that. I don't think the New England Patriots can. We're a lot meaner.
6: See, I was just saying, a different level of fans.
5: It's kind of a side story. It's a throwaway, like, nice little note piece in the back of a paper. If this was Drake Nice, this would be a national story.
3: Yeah, it's a national story now.
5: But he's got to play great. They've given him the pieces around him. Now, if he doesn't play great, they hold the cards. Yeah, we'll pay you, but you're not making 70. He's 58. What are you smiling at?
6: I don't think you can do that with a quarterback. You had to pay two.
5: If you invest like that, yeah, I know you had to pay two, but still make a lot of money. Dak's the highest paid guy right now.
3: No one argues against players getting paid better than you. It's unbelievable.
5: I'm just trying to give you the other side. Like, they've done a lot for him on paper.
3: Who?
5: The team.
3: Has done a lot for who?
5: Drake.
3: Laughable.
5: No, to give him better people. Laughable? A.J. Brown?
3: Like,
5: Dobbs?
3: He gave them a franchise back.
5: Another lineman? Yeah. Oh, he did a phenomenal job for you. He made all your decisions look great. Firing and hiring.
3: Yes.
5: Oh, yeah. The kid's the brand now. But I mean, he goes out and have a clunker year. Not a clunker year, but subpar. That gets you thinking. Jim McCarthy on him? McTakey?
3: No.
5: Not a big fan.
6: Oh, of Drake May last week? Oh, yeah.
5: Yep. That was interesting.
3: Let's grab your calls.
5: Big fan here.
3: George in the car. Hey, George.
5: Georgie.
7: Hey, what's up, guys?
5: What's up?
3: What do you
7: question
3: got?
7: Question for you on Gonzalez's contract. Is this a thing, like, I feel like some of the college teams do it, where they take out, like, an insurance policy. He gets, like, $1 million insurance policy. Ugh. Maybe his agent pays it. And if he gets hurt, it pays off, so it protects him.
5: Yeah, like a Lloyd's of London? That's...
3: Yeah, it's just the kind of money you're missing out on the guarantee. It's very expensive to get that. The risk of injury is really high.
5: Right.
3: That's really expensive insurance.
5: Yeah, this isn't like insurance for the car for the whole one at a golf tournament.
3: Exactly. Danny in Braintree. Hey, Danny. Call us back, Danny. Travis in the car. Hi, Travis.
8: Hey, guys. How you doing? Hey. Great show. So I just have a Jaren Duran question. You know, he has 16 home runs this year, hit 16 all of last year. Obviously, the average has gone down a ton this year, and, you know, he really has not looked good both mentally and at the plate. How do you fix him at this point?
3: Oh, you don't. You move on in the offseason. There's no fixing. Yeah, I don't think that's the case.
5: Yeah.
3: Yeah. So, what do I think it happens? I think you've got like a non-tender situation coming up in the fall. Baseball's not even going to be a sport next year. So,
6: it's true.
3: Yeah, I think his value's gone into the toilet. You want to pay him $10 million next year?
6: No.
3: I don't think so either. And Jeff Passan put it out there that Duran, they couldn't even find a trade partner for him. He had no value at the deadline. So, you know, he's got issues with fans. He's got issues with media. He's got issues with teammates and coaches. I think they literally just roll their eyes at him. I don't think he's impacting the team in a way that's hurting their ability to go out and win ball games. I don't think that's going on. But I think he's headed for an exit here. I don't think he's going to
6: be. You got your fourth outfielder in Eli White if Roman Anthony comes back, right?
3: Yeah. I don't know. I don't know what to tell you. Let's grab Nick, who's in Attleboro. Hey, Nick.
9: Hey, Beetle. How's it going?
3: What's happening?
9: You kind of just touched upon it. Jaren Duran, like, that was my one knock on the Sox for their trade deadline. I get it. They didn't have a partner. I don't know if someone couldn't just give him some gloves or bats for him, but so if he is hated by his teammates, like, is Breslow putting this out there to, like, to the manager, hey, you got to keep playing him? Because at this point, like, if his teammates hate him, we hate him, there's no incentive to keep playing this guy, and I don't know why you just wouldn't put him on the bench unless it's really going to destroy the chemistry. As always, guys, thanks for taking my call.
3: All right, Nick, appreciate it.
5: Play with guys like this. You deal with this guy. You know, everybody thinks this could be the biggest distraction. They probably get it with him. Take him for what he's worth. Let him do his thing. Just stay out of his way. Can't control him. Nah, we're probably going to need him here and there. He's a veteran. You want him or you want Story at the plate? No, different positions, you understand.
6: That's,
3: you know what I mean? Wow. That's a good question.
6: No, it's
5: big
6: a good
5: at
6: question.
5: Bat, two outs, two men on, second and third. Who do you want?
3: I want
5: Jared Duran on.
6: Yeah, I think you're probably right.
5: See, that's what you got to weigh here as this thing shuts down. Now, they kept him for a reason. I wouldn't trust Trevor Story.
3: No, I understand
5: I heard that,
3: too.
5: Like, oh, you got a veteran bat. He's seen it all. Like, what have you seen him hit lately?
3: 201.
5: Like you said, at least Duran's got 16 home runs already. I know the batting average is down.
3: Yeah, 201.
5: Yeah, I get it.
3: 201.
5: But just find a little magic. One time. Boom.
3: Chris in Hartford. Hey, Chris.
5: Well.
10: So I need... Zo.
5: Quick hang up last week, Chris, huh? Real hang up.
10: Oh. Oh, yeah, listen, I was on a little too long. Let's just say that. But you know what's so great about McCone? He gets me on immediately because he only sends radio gold. You know what I mean? But, Zoe, real quick, one question for you. I want you to look into the camera. I want you to look because I'm watching you on TV today. And I respect you so much, my brother. I want you, because friends don't lie to friends, and you know that. I want you to look into that camera and tell me Drake May's shoulders 100% this year. Have a great day, Zoe.
5: Okay, pal. That means Chris is hearing something, which I am not, and it is 100% this year. Watched him warm up. Watched him throw. Now, what they haven't done is really, like, taking a ton of shots downfield. I think they're building to it. It's all slants, slants, slants, red zone, red zone, red zone, couple seam routes. It'll come. It's a process. Trust the process.
3: Shoulder, huh? What's going on there, Zoe?
5: What's he hearing?
3: I don't know. I'm curious.
5: Start.
3: Or is he just trying to start crap. A rumor? Just trying to start.
5: Just trying to poke my, yeah.
3: Start talking crap.
5: What do you think he is? Connecticut. He's got pizza there. Gas. UConn.
6: The championship basketball.
5: Yeah. Hey, we're in stores. Ooh, we're in stores.
3: Let's get one more of this. Danny in Braintree is back. Danny.
11: Hey, guys. How are you? Let me get my notes. I'm running outside. I'm out back.
3: Okay.
11: Couple things. I'm a Jarrad Duran fan, so I like having him. And here's why. I like having him because him and Contreras, you need a couple crazy people on the team to intimidate people. You need that.
3: That's what you have Zoe for.
11: Yeah. I know. Zoe can do it if you can get him on the field. So that's step one. Second is I want to tell Zoe I love Doug Flutie. The only problem I have with Duran, other than that, is
5: tell me that.
3: Why does Zoe need to know that?
11: I don't know. I was thinking of the Flutie because his son has autism and he takes care of him, so he's a really good guy. That's all.
3: I hope he's his son.
11: Answer that.
3: I hope he takes care of him.
5: Doug Flutie Jr. Foundation.
3: Yeah, he does a great job.
5: Fantastic job for his son. I feel bad I can't play the golf tournament because we're always working. That Monday.
3: I'm glad he told you that.
5: That's very nice of Doug.
3: That's good.
5: Jesus Christmas.
3: It's good. We're mixing Duran, Red Sox thoughts. Do they make you nervous? Are you nervous at all after losing 2 of 3 to the Oakland A's? I did mention the Diana Russini athletic investigation earlier.
5: Yeah, you did.
3: I did, yes. Not Scott Zolak mentioned nothing about it.
5: Thank you.
3: He does not appreciate the topic. He would like for me to avoid the topic. Okay? There's the disclaimer.
5: If there's an announcement.
3: So anyone at One Patriot Place, Zoe would prefer I not do this.
5: I would understand we would have to talk about this if their investigation concludes.
3: He's already questioning why I'm doing this.
5: Yeah, what are you doing?
3: Well, a number of stories were written over the weekend about the non-existent investigation. And there are theories now, people filling the vacuum with theories about why they won't release the report. So we'll throw a few theories of our own out there. What the hell? Why not? I'd like to join in. That sounds like fun. Theories on why the investigation has not been
6: so real. Not enjoying
3: again,
6: it.
3: Scott Zolak completely against this idea. He's unhappy with me. And he would like to remove himself from any discussion or theory presented.
5: I'm going
3: to
5: get a salad.
3: You can go get a salad. You can do that. Happy training camp. We will tell you about what's been said out there coming up next.
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6: All right, we got some notes from Patriots practice. Drake May, 11 of 17 in 11 on 11s. 5 of 7 on 7 on 7s. Tommy DeVito, 8 of 13 in 11 on 11. 6 of 7 on and 7 on 7s. Carlton Davis returned to practice today. He was limited. Left tackle Will Campbell was back in full team drills. Mark Daniels tweeting out that there was some movement on the offensive line, though, today. Caleb Lomu played left tackle with the backups. Marcus Bryant played right tackle. And they had some reps with the starters. Patriots also making a couple moves. Hunter Henry signing a 2-year, $16 million extension. It includes $14.5 million guaranteed and a $4.2 million signing bonus. They've also released offensive tackle Caden Wallace. He was a third-round pick in 2024 out of Penn State. Red Sox on the road tonight taking on the Blue Jays. Sonny Gray gets the start for the Sox. First pitch, 7:07 in a consortium that includes Jeff Bezos nearing a deal to buy roughly a one-third stake in Liverpool FC. 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I'm Tim McConnell, Boston's home for sports, 98.5 Sports Hub. Your next update, 30 minutes.
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0: We have to cut all this out of the podcast, which is too bad.
1: Have fun, George.
2: What a fool believes.
0: What would a fool believe about this report not being out? Diana Russini, investigated by your own employer. And
2: good sound.
0: Zoe wants everyone to have a salad and enjoy the day.
2: Nice fresh start.
0: Bum, bum, bum, bum, bum, bum. Back in June, The Athletic said we're a few more weeks out from the completion of the investigation of Diana Russini. Mike Florio believes there are three explanations for why. Okay? Three explanations. And again, that was June. It's now August 10th. The investigation, A, just took longer than expected. That's number one. There's just so much to go through and so much to pour over to see how compromised Diana Russini was in her reporting that they just don't, there's not enough hours in the day.
3: Do you buy the first one? Do you buy that one?
0: No.
3: Yeah, I don't either.
0: I think it's a possibility that it's happening, but I don't think that that would stop them from having something produced. Okay, that's number one. Number two could be that The Athletic and The New York Times deliberately slowing down the process. Slowing it down, saying, well, the longer we take, maybe this sort of fades. Is that a possibility?
3: That one seems way more realistic to me than the first thing.
0: Yeah. I thought Zoe was going to offer something there. I thought we were almost...
2: Not really.
0: No? Okay.
2: Maybe they don't have anything.
0: He says three.
2: Maybe they're looking for something really incredulous and they can't find it.
0: Three, The Athletic agreed to pull the plug on the investigation as some sort of negotiated compromise with Russini.
3: Interesting. Also possible.
0: I think it's number two. If I had to take one of those options, it's number two. That they are going to have egg on their own face in this and that they're going to look bad. And they're now as motivated for this to go away as she is. And they're like, well, let's just not put it out. Let's say nothing and let's see where it goes. Let's see if anyone questions why we haven't put this out there.
3: Truthfully, I had kind of forgotten about it until this article came out over the weekend from Florio. I will say, if I'm Vrabel, I'm pissed about this. I would rather have them get this over with and rather than have this drag out throughout training camp or closer to the start of the regular season and have this kind of be brought back into the news cycle for a couple of days when I'm really starting to ramp things up for the regular season, I would have appreciated this dropping 3 weeks ago, get it out of the way and move on, and then we don't have to address it anymore.
2: Could be the information they accumulated is probably just everything that's been out and we got nothing new. Let's slow play it.
0: I'm not sure. This has been my question the entire time.
2: What are they looking for?
0: How could they publicly release damaging details without opening themselves up
2: Bingo.
0: To a situation of getting themselves sued? I don't know how that happens. I'm not a lawyer. I don't know these things.
2: Well, they have that.
0: I'm like, how I'm could
2: sure they do too?
0: You know, you do something bad at work. You do something that's out of line. You do something that's not within. I know it's a very public facing job. It's done completely, pretty much in the public. The material you produce. But if you screw something up, I don't know that the employer can just like put it all out there.
3: Yeah, I would guess you'd have to read her contract, whatever she wound up signing.
0: But, maybe.
3: Yeah, it's a good question.
0: But either way, it hasn't happened. And I was reading, you know, Awful Announcing, they did their write-up over it. And they wrote, there's a wild card factor here of Russini herself. While Vrabel has attempted to put his head down and power through, the former reporter holds a lot of cards in the form of a potential tell-all. Perhaps The Athletic is thinking about how something like that might come back to them as well. Speculation continues as to why there's been a delay.
3: Yeah, if we go scorched earth on her, she's going to go scorched earth on us and her tell-all.
0: Yeah. What if she were to turn around and say, well, I don't understand because my bosses at The Athletic were fully aware of what was going on? You know, well, I'm here for those fireworks.
2: Watch what you dig for.
0: Right? It's like, right. Wait a second. You guys, stop it, you guys. You guys know that if this is the game I play.
2: They stood by it right away.
0: Which, again, let's go back to that Steven Ginsburg.
3: Yeah, Ginsburg.
0: Doesn't that beg another question? Why was he so quick to defend her and try and put the fire out? Simply because he just, you know, believed her? Or because it's, oh, bleep, we don't want anybody... No. We stand by her. This is bull crap. And then there's just picture after picture, and they couldn't deny it anymore. What did he know? What does he know? What do they know? And it does. I'm with you. I think it kind of sucks that it's just kind of lingering. Like, if you're not going to do it, just come and say you're not going to do it. You're keeping it private and end it. Because what more can you say at that point?
3: Right.
0: Oh, screw you guys. Not being transparent. All right. That story cycle lasts for about 10 minutes.
3: Ten seconds.
0: Exactly. It's over.
3: Yep.
0: And then you're, you know, not getting anything else, and it's over.
3: Rather than waiting for the shoe to drop.
0: This might be the only thing keeping the story alive.
3: No, it is. If they dropped this 3 weeks ago, are we talking about it?
0: I don't think so.
2: I thought of this once. Like, it's
0: the only thing keeping it alive right now is this. I can't think of anything else that would sort of come up related to it. Unless, again, Diana Rossini decides I'd like to tell a story. Or I'm getting back into the game. I got a podcast, and here's episode one.
3: Yep. My story.
0: Click subscribe. She could do a 10-parter on this. Yeah. Would you listen to that, Zoe? No?
3: No.
0: You wouldn't want to just be informed?
2: I always want to be informed. Yeah. Yeah.
0: All right, 617-779-0985. We'll get to your calls coming up next.
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0: Zoe's over here during the break watching TikTok, per usual.
1: There's a big trend in TikTok in northern New York.
0: Really? What is it?
1: Excuse me, western New York. Western New York. The Buffalo Bills' new stadium has got sightline issues in multiple locations within it. And fans are tweeting them out. They're posting them on TikTok. Imagine having a PS. Like, say you buy one of those seat licensing agreements, and you're going to own that seat. And you can only see 80% of the field. That's not good. There's not one bad seat in Gillette to like say, oh, I can't see around. You know, this isn't Fenway. Or maybe you're behind a pole. Or, you know, a stadium that was built, what, over 100 years ago? No, this is a brand new freaking state-of-the-art stadium. Gorgeous stadium. They got some sightline issues and some spots at it. And that is not a quiet fan base. They're going to bitch and moan and complain. They're paying enough for it. They're bitching about the price already. Like, look at these seats. Did you see the uniform that they came out in? The all gray pajama one. Josh Allen looks awful. He looks like some old fat kid playing like youth league football. They're terrible. You ruined one of the best uniforms in sports. They're all whites, phenomenal. The all white uniform with the throwback helmet. My gosh, looks great. Their winter one, the ice one that they have with the shiny numbers. I don't even tolerate that. This new pajama all gray one looks like the freaking Detroit Lions. You look like the Detroit
0: Lions. It is a little too close to another team's uniform.
1: It looks just like Detroit.
0: It's weird.
1: But, like, I can't even recognize the helmet. It's an ugly rendition. Mm.
0: So you're watching a lot of TikToks on the stadium out in Buffalo.
1: Yeah.
0: Having some problematic seats. Meanwhile, Gillette Stadium with some problems of their own.
1: What happened?
0: Their turf was deemed non-compliant.
1: It's a brand new turf.
0: Yeah, not they're taking it out. They're replacing it, the one they just put down. Here's a story. Mike Reese reports on it. A new artificial turf playing field is being installed at Gillette Stadium this week. Once the World Cup concluded, the natural grass field required by FIFA was replaced with an artificial turf surface. The artificial turf surface installed was vetted by the Patriots in the New England Revolution and passed all NFL and MLS field tests per Chief Operating Officer Jim Nolan. Shout out Jim Nolan. How you doing, Jim? Love you.
1: What's up, Jim?
0: However, the field was deemed non-compliant by the NFL. According to Nolan, the non-compliance was based on the NFL and NFL Players Association independent laboratory testing protocols. When the new field was lab tested last March, it was paired with an E-layer, which is a rubber shock pad that sits underneath the field system as the lab testing was conducted over concrete. So anyway,
1: too soft.
0: I don't really totally get it. The artificial turf slash E-layer combination was not suitable for Gillette because the turf is laid over a stone dust base and not concrete. As the field system was not installed over an E-layer, it was deemed non-compliant. So they now have to rip up what they have, and a new artificial turf field is being installed for compliance.
1: So if it's...
0: new one going in.
1: If it's stone dust, it's compacted. It's basically like concrete.
0: I mean, it's pretty similar, right?
2: But yeah,
0: according but to them,
1: you can do a driveway.
0: Independent laboratories.
1: Right.
0: Independent laboratories say different. They say now the field we are installing is the latest version of the field that we took out in January. From a player perspective, it will be incredibly consistent with what they played on last year.
1: That's good.
0: Well, that's what you get for having a World Cup. that's the price you pay. Yeah.
1: Who, monster truck right after
0: getting,
1: it.
0: Someone's getting reamed for the non-compliant E-layer thing. That probably right is not it. A cheap fix.
1: Yeah. BST right after that. It was bang, bang, bang.
0: Ryan, who didn't order the E-layer? I couldn't get it on Amazon Prime. Damn it, they were out of E-layers. It said the next delivery date was September 5th.
2: It didn't qualify for Prime.
1: What if you bought it on a tax-free weekend?
2: $2,500 cap, man. You know?
0: Yeah, it sucks.
2: Yeah.
0: Sucks. I don't know if that qualifies as an appliance or something. I don't know. This is a car.
1: Can't a use rug.
0: A car. Yeah, new turf going in down there, Zoe.
1: Liquidators.
0: Yeah. New turf. It'll be nice. It's brand new. But they're, I think they're putting it in today, tomorrow. Like, they're doing it
2: right now.
0: So it says
2: this week, so yeah.
0: They're working on it now.
2: Take a look at it.
1: There's a game Thursday, guys.
0: I know.
2: Yeah, it's got to be in.
0: You're not going to be in on Thursday, will you?
1: No.
0: I'll be working the day. I'll be working right here on the day of a preseason game for the first time in forever.
1: It's like you want an award for that or something.
0: I think I do.
3: You're going to have your peepers peeled for the first time.
0: Do the peepers peeled show?
2: This is good.
0: You know, what's going to make your cornea hornea and all of that? Yes. What are we watching for? What are we looking for? I'm telling you right now, it's DeVito. DeVito's the guy to watch.
1: So you're here tomorrow.
0: Yeah, I'm here.
1: Yeah, so that
2: we got the big Colts joint practice tomorrow.
0: Yeah, all week, man.
1: I'm not here Wednesday, Thursday, Friday.
0: Oh, short week for you, huh?
1: Yeah.
2: Prep day Wednesday.
1: A ton of meetings on Wednesday for the broadcast.
0: What day is the joint practice? Tomorrow?
2: Tomorrow.
0: We're there tomorrow?
2: We're there tomorrow, baby.
0: I have my own schedule straight. Yeah. All right, so you're going to do tomorrow's show.
1: Correct.
0: Okay. We'll be at Gillette tomorrow for training camp.
1: Yep.
0: And then, okay, Wednesday. Prep day.
1: Got the nice day. Day of game off. Loft makes me take that off.
0: I don't get that anymore.
2: Yeah. Nope.
1: That's shit, bud.
0: No more.
1: Yeah.
0: No more.
2: Those pictures of the Bills Stadium are wild. For a stadium that was just built in 2026 to have some blind spots like it was built in like 1920.
1: What if you get it? It's crazy.
0: I can't believe it. I can't believe how stupid that is.
1: They should discount the people. 40%.
0: A freaking AI could tell you that. You could plug that into Claude and it would tell you got bad seats. Hey, wait a second.
2: Can't use that overhang.
0: Got some sightline issues here.
1: Yeesh.
0: It's those cables and railings that blow my mind because every stadium that has been built in the last however many years uses a like reinforced glass now.
2: Yes.
0: That's been going on. Gillette Stadium has that. Gillette Stadium has glass.
1: On the front row.
0: Yeah. They have glass on the front of the club seats. They have like what?
2: I don't get it.
0: When you go down the rows, right at the end of the row,
2: where
0: they have to put, it's like a steel framed piece of glass. It's not a giant metal, gigantic railing that you can't see through.
1: Have you ever gone up to like the last row in some of these stadiums though? Like I've done it down at Giant Stadium. I did it in Miami. I did it at Gillette. Like it's when you start walking down steps, it's pretty steep. And I'm like, whoa.
0: You know the steepest place I think I've ever been in a balcony?
1: Clubs.
0: In Hartford,
2: dude. The XL, People's Bank now. It's unbelievable how steep that is.
0: So, have you ever been there? It's the Hartford Civic Center, which has been called the XL Center. Now it's what People's Bank.
2: Yeah.
0: So the balcony there.
2: It's crazy.
0: It's unforgettable. You can't forget it once you've sat up there.
1: I remember.
0: Because
2: you think you need like ropes to get up there. It's crazy.
0: It's like climbing a ladder going up in the balcony. Yeah.
1: My family took pictures when we played at Clemson down at Death Valley, and literally the people behind you, their ankles are at your head. My dad took
2: because you're just
1: look at this. It's like it's literally like almost straight up and down. That's why it's so noisy.
0: Well then, let's pick it up in just a moment. Here are the headlines. 90 seconds. We'll be right back.
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2: Red Sox on the road tonight, taking on the Blue Jays. Sonny Gray gets a start for the Sox. First pitch, 7:07. Catcher Adley Rutschman traveling with Boston to Toronto. Won't be on the roster today. He'll have a workout at the Rogers Center, and then they'll decide when to activate him. Patriots back on the practice field today. Drake May going 11 of 17 and 11 on 11s and 5 of 7 and 7 on 7s. Carlton Davis returned to practice. He was limited. Will Campbell was back in full team drills. Mark Daniels tweeting out that there was some movement on the offensive line today. Caleb Lomu playing left tackle with the backups where Marcus Bryant played right tackle. Patriots also making a couple roster moves. Hunter Henry getting a 2-year, $16 million extension worth up to $20 million, includes $14.5 million guaranteed. And the team releasing offensive tackle Caden Wallace. He was a third-round pick back in 2024. 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
6: Yeah, I'm not surprised at this. I do think things might have been kind of icy toward the final few weeks when Jalen was being on the block. And the question that we have to ask, and I'm sure will be asked, is what was Jason's actions during this time? And it sounds like not much. It sounds like he let the organization handle things as they wanted to handle them. And instead of going to Brad Stevens' office and slamming his fist on the desk and saying, don't trade my partner in crime and my fellow NBA champion and a guy I've played 9 years with, he said, well, if you trade him, that's best for the team, I guess, and I'm just going to stay out of it. And I think that probably hurt Jalen, and I'm not surprised. I don't see Jason reached out saying, hey, Jalen, how's it going in Philly right now? Like, I just think that eventually they'll talk and they'll figure things out and they'll have an amicable conversation. But it doesn't surprise me. And it sounds like after the Game 7 loss, which was probably one of the more significant games in recent team history, as we're finding out, things just kind of went left.
0: Feels like Gary Washburn's dancing around something there. It just kind of left. You know, just kind of was over. Just kind of done. You play together for a decade, and that's the thing where you're like, oh, okay, we don't have to talk to each other anymore.
1: I thought Tatum sounded like a different guy when he spoke about it. When he spoke about the trade, like, hey, yeah, it's a business side of things. Sucks, you know, hey, we won a championship together. But, you know, we also got to welcome our new teammates in and get ready for next year. He was excited to get on with it. That's what I took from it. Sorry, Skaz.
0: They haven't spoken since the trade. Ooh. They have not talked.
1: Defense.
0: Jaylen Brown said, not really.
1: Who gets Tatum? Who gets Tatum in a defensive matchup?
0: He kind of reverts back to every time I've heard, you know, we won a championship together.
2: Mm-hmm.
0: And saying that first, which is what Jaylen Brown did in his press conference last week, to me is the way to deflect and not get into it. And yeah, he did go on to say that he has got nothing but respect for him and there are ups and downs in any relationship and that theirs was not unusual compared to any other relationship in anything, which is, you know, fair to say.
1: It's Belichick and Tom.
0: It's fair to say, but I feel the Celtics are motivated for everyone to now believe that these two guys absolutely hated each other because it justifies their actions, which is to get totally fleeced in a deal, move on from a really good player, and hand him off to your biggest Eastern Conference rival.
2: Allowing them then to sign LeBron James.
0: Yeah, one of the greatest players of the greatest player of a generation, LeBron James. He was definitely in the, you know, on the 18th hole right now, but still.
1: Right.
0: Still a...
1: You got that guy for $8 million still, for 2 years and you couldn't come here.
0: Hell of a
1: player. Or you have business interests.
0: Yeah.
1: Fenway Sports Group.
3: I heard some takes today on the midday that were pretty interesting.
0: No, geez, oh, we're
1: hello,
0: not doing
1: Joe.
0: That again. So let me just say this.
1: Hello, Joe. What do you think so,
0: I never
1: Joe?
0: Thought these guys were best friends.
1: Yep, Joe and Skaz.
0: I never thought they were, you know.
1: No, I didn't either. I thought it was all forced.
0: Really close and really, no, I didn't believe it. Never believed it. So I don't believe that now.
1: I think there was some forced stuff when they're asked to talk about it. If you understand, I'm not saying it's forced out there in the court. I thought, yeah, they won a lot of games together. Your best chance to win was to keep him and add a guy like LeBron. And maybe another veteran.
2: Okay, but can I say this about Jaylen Brown?
0: Sure.
2: So, you're upset that he didn't go to bat for you and try to keep you. And then you talk about how you won a championship together. And you thought you were brothers and all this stuff, right? Couldn't you say the same thing about Jaylen Brown and the way that he acted during the regular season with some of the passive-aggressive stuff he said when Jason Tatum was coming back? And then also about this being the favorite season for you, too?
0: Yeah, sure.
2: Like that cuts both ways there.
1: It's all fair. Yeah.
2: So I don't know how you can then turn around to Tatum and be like, I can't believe you would do this when...
1: Well, I think silence says everything. No comment. Have you talked? Not really. That's a no.
2: I don't think the relationship was good, but don't just lay that at the feet of Jason Tatum and he's the only reason that relationship wasn't good. You did plenty of things, too, there that would lead you to, all right, if I have to go to bat, do I really want to go to bat for this guy right now?
0: Why? I mean, I don't care about either one of them going to bat for each other. I do think that Jaylen Brown, his answer is respectful toward Jason Tatum.
2: I'm talking about what Gary Washburn just said.
0: No, I understand that, but I'm saying from what we can see publicly of what they're willing to say publicly, Jaylen Brown's answer on it is respectful of Tatum. Has Tatum done anything similar?
1: No.
2: It was short answers.
1: It was short with short. The departure comment was short. He said, You got to thread that needle, though,
2: if you're Tatum, don't you?
1: I said he sounded like a different guy. Like, I don't want to say, he sounded like a leader. Like, officially, for the first time, it's his team. Like, he was quick, but he wasn't like, well, you know, just laid back. Doesn't really bother me. You know, whatever I say is going to say. He sounded like emphatic.
2: Like, if you're going to be the leader of this team, I just
1: thought that's the first time it felt like his team to me. And he's ready to move on. Got new guys coming in. Got to get them ready. Got to get ready to play.
3: That's my opinion.
1: Joe. My opinion, Joe. Oh, well.
0: What did Tatum say at the ESPYs? Remember when he spoke at the ESPYs?
1: That's what I'm talking about.
2: Yeah, that it was like, it was, yeah. It's still it's hard
0: weird.
2: To...
0: I'm sorry, I'm looking for the comment right now.
1: You got to hear it. You got to hear his tone.
0: Yeah. He just said it's weird.
1: Awkward? Weird?
2: Yeah, like we played together for 10 years. It's weird that it actually ended, but we have new players coming in, that type of thing.
0: I just think Jaylen Brown's handled the aftermath better, that's all. If I'm going to grade it on that.
1: Better speaker. He's very convincing.
0: I don't know about that. He's just...
1: Well, I mean, he's very thought out. Yes, he is. He'll sit there and he'll talk to you. Like,
0: read between the lines. Yeah, we're not really friends. It's fine.
1: It is fine.
0: Do you think anything that was bad in that relationship required the Celtics to trade the player? That's the question, and the only question worth asking. Was that relationship so sour or so destructive that it required trading a player?
1: No, it's two guys you
2: not
1: drafted.
2: For that, not for that package.
1: It's two guys
2: either
1: you drafted.
2: For that package.
0: But regardless of the package.
1: Two guys you drafted back-to-back, third. They're both wings, and they both make a ton of money. It doesn't work. It doesn't fly.
7: You know? It's weird.
0: Yeah.
7: Right? I've been on the Celtics for 9 years, and he was my teammate every single one of those. You understand throughout, you know, the course of a career that the NBA is a business and people change teams and change coaches and front office. But it doesn't make it any easier. There's still a human element of it that you feel those emotions. The city feels those emotions, but there's also a side of like, we have to welcome our new teammates and we'll open arms and we still have to attack the new season.
0: Yeah. Never once there does he like go out of his way to do what Jaylen Brown was. Hey, I got nothing but respect for him.
1: Yeah.
0: Like he didn't even do that.
1: I'm going to miss my guy.
0: He never said that.
1: Hey, it's not his guy.
0: It's not his guy. They're not each other's guy. I don't care.
1: He's pissed he's got two trophies he doesn't have. He's pissed he wasn't all in NBA that 1 year because of his stats.
0: It just feels like we're being gaslit here. Like, this is such a bad situation.
1: It's going to be
0: guys
1: fun.
0: Didn't get along.
1: This could be so much fun.
0: Here I was thinking they won a title 2 years ago. Did they not? Did we miss? Oh, 2 years later, it's so bad you got to dump the guy to Philly? Oh, I know. Get out of here with this crap. You don't want to pay the guy. That's why you moved him. You didn't want to pay him.
1: Cut payroll.
0: Now we're going to make it about the relationship? I'm not doing that. I'm not taking that bait.
1: You got to remember, they like Paul.
0: They probably didn't like each other. What do I care?
1: The we like Paul thing's going to come back to haunt him.
0: Oh, two-star athletes. They weren't the best of friends. Okay.
2: They've never been done before in sports.
0: You know,
2: yeah.
0: Gee. How did that work?
1: Trying to tell us you like Paul better than what you had?
8: Jaylen, how would you characterize your relationship with Jason over the last year, Jason Tatum? And is that a partnership you both wanted to continue before the trade?
9: You know, we won a championship together.
0: Yeah, all right. Well, you did 2 years ago. Yeah, we could have made it work. Could have been all right.
3: It's like Brady talking about David Andrews.
0: Right in the middle. Right in the middle.
1: There you are, Dave.
0: Let's get back calls.
1: Hell of a career, Dave.
0: Sox thoughts. You've got Patriots in the mix. And now this. The idea that it was just so untenable. It couldn't work. Couldn't work anymore, guys. You had to break it up. Couldn't work.
1: Okay, Joe.
0: It just stopped. That's just game 7 loss. We can get into that. I do want to ask a couple of questions about that Kyle Shanahan situation. The more he talks about it, the more suspicious that looks.
1: I would shut up.
3: I know. Just shut it down, dude.
0: I will get to your calls.
1: Drink coffee. Soon. Keep your coffee cap in your hand and put your flat brim hat on and just shut up.
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1: Have you ever been hurt in an accident like that or something, man? You might want to call Ketch's Law for him. That's our guy, Sean, and him. If you've been hurt or injured and you're owed money or you need money, they will get it for you. They secured the largest settlement in 2025 from a year ago. They've won over $3 billion in lawsuits. That's right, and there's no fee unless.

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15: How, are you mad at yourself for getting in the situation?
16: Yeah, I mean, anytime you cause an accident that can be avoided, you'd feel pretty stupid. I mean, especially when you have a chance to hurt someone else. And so, like, I mean, I think you get mad when you get a ticket at yourself. So it's kind of the same. You know, things that, you know, I think everyone's done to a degree what I've done. But, you know, dropping a phone and falling all the way to my back seat to where I have to fully take my eyes off the road. You know, it's something that I normally want to do. I've had autopilot for 9 years, so I'm pretty comfortable with it. And, you know, who knows what happened when I turned around, whether it malfunctioned or whether I knocked it off. That's something I don't know yet. But regardless, it is always your fault, whether you're an autopilot or not. You can't take your eyes off the road. It's a partnership driving. You don't just turn it over to a computer. And it's a good lesson, no matter how comfortable I am with that, that I believe someday could save my life or someone else's, or it's really helped me have perspective on that stuff.
13: What is this? What the hell is he talking about? Dude, stop talking.
17: I

0: What is he talking? McCone, what is he talking about?
1: It's a great question. That was just a rambling. Was it?
0: Okay, hearing him talk about this crash, something's fishy. He's hiding something. What the hell happened with this crash of his?
1: Well, that answer we're not getting the truth. Even more that there's something
0: happened. I'd like to take back what I said probably 10 days ago. And I said, good for this guy. Took accountability, came out and said, no, crash was my fault. I'm an idiot. I was reaching for my phone, distracted driving. It's on me. And I said, wow, that's pretty great of him to take the blame. What really happened in this crash?
1: An autopilot malfunction, or maybe I hit it and it disengaged and I was reaching for my phone.
0: Phone was in the back seat. It was between the seats.
2: Heard a million of these.
0: Autopilot. It's going to save a life someday. What are you talking about?
2: They said, keep it quiet. Maybe nobody will hear about it. Then all of a sudden, people are starting to hear some things.
0: Whether it... Can we get the
3: further review? This one's on Elon.
0: All right, hold on. What's this about whether it malfunctioned or whether I knocked it off? What is the it there? The car malfunctioning or are you knocking off the phone? Those are two different things. He pushes that all into one sentence. He jams that.
4: I've had autopilot for 9 years, so I'm pretty comfortable with it. And, you know, who knows what happened when I turned around, whether it malfunctioned or whether I knocked it off. That's something I'm not.
0: Oh, I'm sorry.
1: Yeah.
0: Like whether he knocked off the autopilot.
1: Yes.
0: Like his knee bumped the console in the cockpit.
2: I got to start driving away. I'm going to start using autopilot. I have it on mine.
1: Is this dude like facing down?
0: Thank you for
1: feet
0: replaying.
1: Are up on the windshield here as he's looking for his phone.
0: Thank you for replaying that because now I better understand it. He's saying he knocked off his autopilot.
1: Yeah,
0: you know, like an airplane when the autopilot blows up.
2: Oh yeah,
0: an airplane.
3: It's like, I think you should leave with the hot dog suit. We're all trying to figure out.
2: And he blows up.
0: His autopilot was deflating in the passenger seat. Shanahan, what did you do to that poor girl? And what happened in this crash?
2: Was it Kareem Abdul?
1: Sky
2: Kareem was in that movie.
0: Kareem
2: yes.
0: was in the movie.
2: That's right.
0: Yeah.
2: How about that weird picture from last week?
0: Of what?
2: Of Shanahan in the hospital. It was on our text chain.
0: that was AI.
2: Was that AI? God dang it.
0: So that was a joke. It was a meme.
2: Who's that lady?
0: It was Mitch McConnell's wife next to Kyle Shanahan. They ran it on television, I think, in
1: Chicago. I think it was. Yeah.
0: they thought it was a real photo, and they got duped.
4: It is always your fault, whether you're an autopilot or not. You can't take your eyes off the road. It's a partnership driving. You don't just turn it over to a computer.
2: Partnership? I have
0: it's
2: it.
0: It's a partnership driving.
2: You have to sign a contract for a partnership.
0: It's a partnership driving.
2: Stop.
1: And he forgot that. He forgot it was a partnership.
2: This is like calling out sick.
0: Did he say what brand of car it was?
1: Tesla.
0: He did say Tesla.
1: Yeah.
0: So he's throwing Tesla under the bus, suggesting
2: Tesla
0: that maybe
2: sucks. Don't buy
0: their autopilot was malfunctioning.
2: Car partnership won't work.
0: Because it's a car.
1: Elon will out you on that.
0: It's a car partnership. It's a partnership.
1: Exactly.
2: Right.
1: See, he forgot that. He had jumped into the back seat looking for the phone.
0: Listen, and Kyle, I hate to tell you, but there are videos on social media of people who are out cold at the wheel driving down the highway in these Teslas. So I'm pretty sure the autopilot wasn't the issue here, pal. What happened,
4: lesson.
0: Kyle?
4: No matter how comfortable I am with that I believe someday could save my life or someone else's, or it's really helped me have perspective on that.
2: Oh, I got a lot of perspective.
0: That's like saying you're a bad driver. You know, that autopilot, thank God, it's going to save my life someday because me driving is a wreck.
2: You had to address it with the team first.
0: Well, he wasn't going to work, so yeah. I mean, yeah. I'm not going to be able to be your coach full time,
2: right?
0: You think like did he come in and tell the story of him?
2: Did he tell the real story of the team?
0: Being comfortable with the Tesla autopilot?
2: Yeah. Hey guys, if you got Teslas, just be careful with that partnership you have with them.
0: It's a partnership.
2: You know, they drive, you drive. Whatever.
0: What is that?
2: Don't knock it off.
0: It is very suspicious. The more he keeps talking about this, the more I'm like, what the hell did you do? And was that reporting thing?
2: Oh, that's going to be fun. His first game he returns. Well, you're just not going to talk about it.
3: Isn't there cameras everywhere in those things?
2: Yes.
0: When does Breer begin his weekly visits with us? Because this is going to be a tough one for him if we bring this up. You know?
2: Breer's a truck guy.
0: Breer is comfortable again in our studio after the down times in Foxborough, I think. All of our arguing about the Patriots of a couple of seasons ago. I think that's in the past now.
3: Now we can branch out.
0: Yeah, now we can branch out and attack his other friends.
2: Yeah.
0: You know, the Matthew Stafford jersey thing was a bump in the road. But now we've got
2: what,
0: the Shanahan.
2: What a flex.
0: And we know that Bert is good for a Drake May MVP vote, which we like.
1: Yes, sure, yeah, yep. That's right.
0: But this is one of his guys. So I want to hear the scoop on this.
2: Yep.
0: It was Bert in the passenger seat. He walked away unscathed.
2: What was he doing? What was he doing in there?
0: Not a scratch on him.
2: It's like that movie Airplane.
0: It was. Bert goes, "What does this button do?"
1: Oh, sorry. Sorry, Kyle.
2: Either pull here.
3: Relax. We'll go to malfunction.
2: Inflate here. Pull the tab up to inflate.
0: Let's go to Greeny in Milford. What's up, Greeny?
2: What's up, Greeny?
5: Hey guys, how are you? This is hilarious.
2: How's your pool?
5: Still warm, though. It's about 80 degrees. It's nice. Awful.
2: Nice.
5: Awful, awful. Got a couple questions here. Joey Bosa, a viable pick for the Patriots to sign?
0: I don't know. I've heard the name a bunch. I know that people really love the name. So do I. I don't know. I don't know if they're going to try and ride with the kids they have or what they've got at the position, but they need help.
5: I mean, he's 31 years old. I think he probably got a little more gas in the tank. And my other question is for my guy Gonzo. Now, the kid Flowers signed with Baltimore for $140 million, I think. Is Gonzo's figure north of that?
0: What'd you say? What was your number there?
1: 140.
5: 140, and is Gonzo looking north of that?
0: I don't know. Different position, so I don't know if the comp is good. That feels like a high number.
2: It's like 45 a year.
0: Yeah, it feels too high.
2: Yeah.
0: Nick Bosa says Joey Bosa is probably done, by the way. It says he's not at all given any thought.
6: He's trying to get rid of Bosa first. He's crazy.
0: I think Joey's probably Joey made a ton of money, didn't he?
6: Yeah.
1: Yes.
6: Or he's gonna get to Tom Brady.
2: Yeah.
6: Try to Tom Brady so fast.
2: Yeah.
0: Yeah, I think he's probably done.
1: He got hurt. Career earnings $156 million.
0: Dude, he's done. I don't think he'd be motivated.
6: Bye bye.
0: Like, what would be your motivation to do it again?
2: Go for a ring?
0: But if he's going to do that and sign for a vet minimum, he could find a better team, I guess, in theory.
2: Wouldn't they have been on Clowney? Would you think they would have been on Clowney if they were looking? I feel like
1: they're
2: going with what they have. I think they got Jones. I think they're going to wait on Landry.
0: I don't love what they have.
2: And Yakas.
7: Stop throwing the ball so fast. Stop throwing
8: the ball so fast.
9: Hit me on the butt after the play, Brady.
0: Right, it's great.
2: Brady touched my ass after the play.
0: Tom's in Waltham. What's up, Tom?
2: It's the happy six that knocked that
10: guys,
2: pass.
10: Really quick, you got to Google it on YouTube. They have a video of a guy getting pulled over for speeding in his Tesla. And when the officer told him, he goes, "I'm not driving." The autopilot was, so he's refusing to sign for the ticket.
2: That's
10: because
2: great.
10: He's blaming it on the car.
2: Smart.
0: Well, that's what Shanahan's doing. Yeah. Maybe it was the autopilot that jammed me up. That's what it is. Unbelievable. But he doesn't know. He doesn't know. He may have knocked it off.
10: All right, I'll get off.
0: Will and Weymouth,
10: hey,
0: you there?
10: Folks, how's it going?
0: Yo, Will.
10: Yep, how's it going?
0: Well, good.
10: Far out here. If a landscaper steals from me, I am legally not even allowed to tell a fellow landscape owner that that employee stole from me. So I don't know how the athletic rules. But I do know that here in Massachusetts, you're pretty much not allowed to say anything about a former employee under any circumstance publicly.
0: Yeah, I would say, that was my first thought. I'm like, how are they going to do that? How are they going to dump on a former employee? And I would say maybe. And listen, I don't know. All I'm saying is it might be different because her work is in the public eye and she's a known person. And it's harder to prove, you know, defamation as someone in her position, but I think this would be like an open and shut case.
2: Yeah.
0: You're trashing me, you're damaging my career prospects with what it is you're putting out there. So I don't know what it is that they're gonna put out there, but I'll wait. Waiting for the AP to put out those votes. They're gonna put out that vote list.
1: Still waiting on that one.
0: Still waiting on the AP to reveal
1: one,
0: the votes.
1: A little different.
2: Hey, have you guys gotten a peek at the we never even mentioned it today. Hall of Fame.
0: What are we looking at?
2: The list of potential candidates for next year's Hall of Fame.
0: Football?
2: Yeah. A lot better than this year. Oh, oh yeah. Jason Cole's texting me a ton. Yep.
0: I got something else we should probably mention. That's Adam Vinatieri's Hall of Fame speech. Oh, so what? You got a thought there?
2: I'd redo it.
0: That's your guy.
2: I'd redo it.
0: You would redo the speech.
2: I think you'd want that one back.
0: Oh. Oh, we'll get to that coming up after headlines. Be right back.
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1: Red Sox on the road tonight, taking on the Blue Jays. Sonny Gray gets the start for Boston. First pitch, 7:07. Catcher Adley Rutschman traveling with the Sox to Toronto. He won't be on the roster today. He's going to have a workout at the Rogers Center, and then they're going to decide when to activate him. Major League Baseball announcing the playoffs will start on September 29th. Patriots back on the practice field today. Drake May going 11-17 on 11-on-11s and 5-7 on 7-on-7s. Carlton Davis returned to practice today. He was limited. Left tackle Will Campbell back in full team drills. Patriots making a couple roster moves as well.
0: Oh, did they?
1: Hunter Henry signing a two-year, $16 million extension worth up to $20 million, includes $14.5 million guaranteed with a $4.2 million signing bonus. Reports also out that the Patriots are releasing offensive tackle Caden Wallace. He was a third-round pick back in 2024 out of Penn State. And a consortium that includes Jeff Bezos is nearing a deal to buy roughly one-third of Liverpool FC. 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I'm Tim McConnell, Boston's home for sports, 98.5. 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
12: 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Your time to join us on this stage and in the hall is right around the corner, and I can't wait. I would repeat those last few statements about Coach Bill Belichick as well. Thank you for demanding excellence every single day. Your preparation, discipline, and attention to detail shaped far more than my football career. Unfortunately, Bill couldn't make it here today. There's a lot going on at UNC right now. He may be on a recruiting trip right now looking for the next Lawrence Taylor. I thought it was because training camp had already started, but in truth, it's because he's judging his girlfriend's cheerleading competition. All jokes aside, in my opinion, Bill is the greatest coach of all time.
13: Oh, by the way, you're the best coach. Okay.
14: Seriously.
15: With all due respect.
13: Seriously, how you doing?
15: It's your Hall of Fame speech, and that's going to be written in it. You're going to take a crack at the greatest coach you ever played for. Now, granted, he let you go out of town. You probably had a money issue there because you guys had the same agent.
14: No Cornrich.
15: He spent more time as a Colts kicker. I understand that. Now I know he went in as a Colt. But he credited the organization. He knows where he got to start. My man Jimmy D, long time video guy for the New England Patriots, told the story. I read this the other day. The Bobby Greer called him and said, hey, I need you to do some work for me. I need you to watch the European League and NFL Europe back when that thing was going on. I need you to watch his kicker for me and get all the tape of him. And like Jimmy's like, that wasn't easy to do, but we did it because you know who was there? You know, was it the, you don't remember him, but his name was Johnny Rotten. He was a equipment guy, little guy with a mustache. He's the guy that caught the kick. He was there in 2001 under the goalpost when the ball went through and made sure he got it to Adam. And he was there for it. But then you're going to take a shot about him making a judging a cheerleading competition with his girlfriend. I thought that was distasteful. For that moment. That's your moment, man. I didn't know he's like such a comedian. And a lot of guys, I think, try to do that too, because he took a shot of paint and hey, your forehead. Like, thank you for showing. Put
11: McAfee with the touch and the balls.
15: Yeah, my wife. Gee, yeah, oh boy. It was.
14: Imagine being too crass for Zoe.
13: He made
15: I think there's a time and a place for that, man. This is your whole offense.
13: I get what Zoe's saying. I mean, what I feel like it does?
15: But my buddies are cracking on Bill,
14: It's not a roast.
15: It's not a roast.
13: It cheapens what you're up there for. It cheapens the fact that you are going into the Hall of Fame.
15: Listen to Jack Lambert. Listen to Dan Marino. Give me the ball.
13: And there's a way.
15: Mark Duper, one more time, man. Let's go. Sorry.
13: But there are ways to tell funny football stories in those speeches that are genuine and actually make sense for the setting, right?
15: Manning broke Brady's balls real quick, but it was quick, like boom.
13: But there have been funny things said there that don't cheapen. Like, what are you doing, man? Like,
15: it was roasty.
13: Also, there's been 4 million jokes. There's no more good jokes on this.
15: Like, crowd got a kick out of it.
13: It's just kind of sad at this point.
11: It did. It did land with the crowd.
15: Yeah, I felt sad's a good word. I felt sad there.
13: I didn't like his joke he made about Brady. Was a good one. Did you hear that one?
15: The Bledsoe.
16: I was lucky enough to play with the greatest quarterback in Patriot history. Unfortunately, he was unable to make it here today. Drew Bledsoe.
13: It's not bad. It's not like that funny, but it's good little. It's a cute little crack.
11: He went for funny with the speech.
13: Yeah.
15: He went for the ha-has.
16: I had a few more Tom Brady jokes, but I was afraid that he'd run up on the stage and maybe give me a Will Smith like he did to Logan Paul last month.
13: What are we doing? That has nothing to do with you.
15: It's so forced.
13: It has nothing to do.
15: It's so forced that it's not.
13: What is that? We're just telling jokes now?
15: It's not him.
13: We're just telling
14: jokes. You go back and watch that in 5 years. No one's going to know what you're talking about.
15: Somebody wrote it for him. Somebody came up with that, told him, hey, put this in there. He's probably like, hey, give me some good stuff. I got to fill time here. I'm a kicker. You know? Talk about all your great kicks. Talk about the snow game. Talk about your coaches. Talk about playing for the two greatest quarterbacks ever that people look at, Manning, Brady. Like, I was there for it. Now, I won championships with two different teams. He's the third kicker inducted. I think after, what, Jan Stenerud and Morton Anderson?
11: Do you think that's part of it, though? Like, he can't go the route that everyone else does because he is a kicker.
15: How about chasing down Herschel Walker? I've seen some of his greatest moments. And he's going around taking shots at people that in the crowd or not in the crowd. Like, I don't know. They shrink those speech times down. It's not like you just stand up there, 5:16, 75. You know, you just go on for 30 minutes. They tighten it up for you. I didn't expect that. That's all. I love Adam. That's Hall of Fame speech. That's going to be encoded that way.
14: Brady's is going to be
13: ball boy
14: yuck,
13: joke.
14: But...
11: Yeah. Yeah, the Deflategate joke.
15: Brady won't break balls. He might break balls with Manning.
13: Belichick joke.
15: Like, yeah. No, Brady's going to be more like when he was here for 6:12, and it's like, football's hard. You know, when you get up every day at 5:30 and you're going to lift weights or put the pads on, your friends are eating pancakes and going to the beach. Like, he's going to do that.
11: I know, but I wonder if that's why Vinatieri did it. Because, again, he's a kicker. I'm not going to lump myself in with that if I'm a kicker. You know what I'm saying?
15: And you know who was his holder for the longest was McAfee. So I think the whole funny McAfee thing may have pushed that. McAfee might have been in his ear. Hey, do this. Sing this guy. Go after Peyton. go after me holding your balls or something, you know? I got that guy's balls ready to play every week. Me and Tom, too, we smashed the balls. We rubbed them in sand. We put them in a washer. We threw it against cement walls.
13: Ow, that could hurt.
15: He would come in and grab the balls and, like, that's a good kicking ball, you know? And Drew would come in, like, hey, that's a good ball. That's a bad ball. And we prepped those balls. No two better ball preppers than me and Tom Tupa.
11: No?
15: Sorry. And Adam. Adam was in on it, too.
11: The ultimate fluffer.
15: Yep. Wet ball. Yep.
13: That's
14: against
13: great.
14: The wall.
13: I mean,
15: what do you want to press?
11: The whatever ball? You're into.
15: You want to mess up the point.
11: Don't
15: you want to
11: shame.
15: You want to make the ball more oblong. Yeah. Raw dog. Yeah.
13: All right, now just taking it somewhere it didn't need to go.
14: He just realized what he
13: Joey in Kingston has names. He has suggestions for names for what Russini's podcast could be. So, Joey, let's be careful now, okay?
17: All right. Well, listen, I cleared it with George, I think.
13: Okay.
17: So the people,
13: that
17: so
13: that usually means nothing, but okay.
17: I know. Hey, first of all, Beetle, your take on the Daniels May longevity, that's one of your best takes because Daniels is made of glass, and thank God Drake May fell in our lap at number three. He literally did. Oh, so a gentleman called up last week, and he had some great suggestions for T-shirts for this historical Red Sox run. So this inspired me. So I got five takes for what the Russini podcast should be called.
13: Okay.
17: The Diana Russini Experience, Corner Room Chat with Diana Russini, Pontooning Around with Diana Russini.
13: I like that one.
17: Tucking Back with Diana Russini. And this might be too close to another one, but Who's Your Cuck with Diana.
13: Okay. All right.
11: No.
13: Yeah. I don't think that's allowed.
11: George should have shut that one down. That one shouldn't have made the list, George.
14: George is like, yeah, go ahead.
11: Yeah, you're good.
13: Oh, boy.
14: I'm still not over George hijacking fake promos last week.
13: I didn't hear it. I wasn't here. I hear it was amazing. I hear it was unintentionally amazing.
15: A T-Bone.
14: He sabotaged.
15: T-Bone made it.
14: Poor Stenberg.
13: That's good. That's
11: George,
13: funny.
11: George told Stenberg to set all of them up.
14: Just blow all the jokes ahead of time.
11: Then we got Stenberg.
13: I haven't heard it. I'll go back.
15: Oh, Stenberg's like verbally like, well, here's this next cut of Beetle laughing at what Zoe said last week when he thought it was something dirty.
18: And he would play it.
15: Halfway through, I stop after three, and I go, has Stenberg ever listened to the show?
11: Then we find out Stenberg was told by George to do that.
13: Good work, George. That's funny.
11: Trying to lessen the competition.
15: Halfway, George.
13: Kevin's in Groveland. Hey,
15: Shank
13: Kevin.
15: Shank in the back.
19: Yes. Do you guys remember the Netflix, roast of Tom Brady? I mean, Bill Belichick came out and, you know, he was, you know, laughing so hard. I thought that the joke that Vinatieri cut on his expense was, something that Bill would laugh at. I think that was actually a pretty funny joke.
13: I just think the setting is different. There's nothing horrible about the joke. It's just
15: it's been done a million times, too.
13: It's just out of
15: a Pro Football Hall of Fame in Canton.
13: Yeah.
15: And you're going to break his balls about going to the cheerleading competition when the guy didn't get in on the first ballot when you know he should have. And now made this whole thing. This thing looks like a joke now. The whole thing feels like a joke after the Belichick thing. It does. There's no reason that dude should have been up there getting inducted. Sorry, no matter what you feel about him. He's the greatest coach ever. No matter how many people he pissed off. It makes you look like you have an agenda, you voters. And I think there's a time and place to have those cracks, and I don't think it's there, man. Like, I don't know. It's like your pinnacle, man. You see your bust. You cry when you see Roger Craig cry when he got the jacket. You see Bill Cowher get choked up when David, what's his name? The big guy showed up to congratulate him on a CBS set. Like, that's your moment, man. Listen to some of those speeches these guys have had. It's like Shecky Factory up there. Like, ha-ha. It's the ha-ha face. Well,
13: I've got at least a half a dozen emails there about the theory about what was really going on Shanahan's vehicle when he got into the crash. What do you think it involves, though?
15: You know what I think. You can't say it's side something.
13: I mean, it's like, I got one here that says it's like when rumors started swirling after Tony Soprano flipped his car with Adriana in the passenger seat.
15: Get the doctor. He'll tell you it didn't happen. The seatbelt, she had a, yeah. She had lines across her chest from the seatbelt.
13: Today's takeaways coming your way right after this.
15: That chip tooth.
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5: What do we have today, gentlemen?
9: Mia was back. It was a Mia Monday. But first, she had to share her fan mail that she got with us.
5: I love that, yeah. Now, this is custom stationery from this person with their embossed initials, and it is a cardboard. So her name was legitimately Karen. She wrote a very nice note.
10: It's probably recycled.
5: It might be. It feels that way. Well, what's wrong with that?
10: No, nothing.
5: Dear Mia, I am so ashamed of myself. I said things about you, about the guys and their show, that I wish I could unsay and fear that you can't unhear. My call and my words were veiled behind the pretense of helping the show and for you to be better. Instead, my words were selfish and terribly misinformed and hurtful. I was wrong and I am deeply sorry. I'm not asking for forgiveness. I ask only that you continue to go out there and be Mia.
11: Is that a tracker notebook?
5: You do you, she wrote, in spite of crazy old ladies like me wishing you health and happiness.
12: Know your spot, man.
5: Always.
12: Yeah.
5: Okay.
3: I thought that was a very nice note from
5: Very
3: Karen.
5: Nice handwritten note.
13: Yeah, it was nice. I was expecting it.
11: I like when people say they're wrong.
9: It was a Mia Copa.
13: Just another Mia Monday.
1: Good job, George.
10: Excellent production.
5: What did you say at the end there?
10: Excellent production.
5: Something about wrong? No, in the clip.
10: People admit
5: they're wrong.
10: Yeah. Got it. Okay.
5: Yeah.
10: That's what I thought you said.
3: I'll say
10: like 13 times a day. Like,
3: nice note. Yeah. Mia, don't get used to that. You get a lot of mean stuff on this bit. Not a lot of apologies back from
5: Mia. Yeah. I've never received one of these ever, so this is pretty
10: perfect.
5: Great.
10: She thinks she's perfect.
5: It's pretty great, Mia.
10: She does nothing wrong.
5: I was going to get a note for every time someone said something bad about me.
1: You know who's talking away out of a
5: mail
1: parking
5: truck
1: ticket?
5: Be backing
1: she
5: up to the loading dock.
3: That's what I'm saying.
1: She will talk her way out of a speeding ticket. I guarantee you that.
5: 18-wheeler. Beep, beep. Yeah, just bring it right here. Right here. It's good. It's good. Here you are. Here's your mail. Well, then. Felgrimaz coming up on a re-entry Monday today.
1: Re-entry Monday.
5: I bet it's going to be Red Sox heavy today, Jay.
7: I would think
5: Jay
7: so.
5: Stu, what do we think?
1: Hey.
5: Red Sox heavy? Oh, Jimmy's signaling a football heavy type of day.
1: Sarge was announcing at the stadium all last week, and like he had to do chitter chatter at the end. And guess what he went right to? Wrestling.
5: Well, that's
1: the fans went running. But there are fans.
8: Don't see the cheap field.
9: No one.
7: Hey, we're redoing it. They're redoing it.
5: They're putting the new field in. But they forgot the E layer. They're putting the E layer in. It'll be all set for Thursday night. That's like, you know, putting in a new starter. You know, I just pop that. I'll get a new one in there. Put the E layer in. Felgrimaz next. Have a wonderful afternoon. We'll talk to you tomorrow from joint practice in Foxborough. Bye.
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22: Red Sox on the road tonight, taking on the Blue Jays. Sonny Gray gets the start for Boston. First pitch, 7:07. Catcher Adley Rutschman traveling with the Sox to Toronto. He won't be on the roster today. He's going to have a workout at the Rogers Center, and then they're going to decide when to activate him. Major League Baseball announcing the playoffs will start on September 29th. Patriots back on the practice field today. Drake May going 11-17 on 11-on-11s and 5-7 on 7-on-7s. Carlton Davis returned to practice today. He was limited. Left tackle Will Campbell back in full team drills. Patriots making a couple roster moves as well.
1: Oh, did they?
22: Hunter Henry signing a two-year, $16 million extension worth up to $20 million. Includes $14.5 million guaranteed with a $4.2 million signing bonus. Reports also out that the Patriots are releasing offensive tackle Caden Wallace. He was a third-round pick back in 2024 out of Penn State. And a consortium that includes Jeff Bezos is nearing a deal to buy roughly one-third of Liverpool FC. 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
1: Yes.
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29: Unfortunately, Bill couldn't make it here today. There's a lot going on at UNC right now. He may be on a recruiting trip right now looking for the next Lawrence Taylor. I thought it was because training camp had already started. But in truth, it's because he's judging his girlfriend's cheerleading competition.
1: All right, everybody. Welcome into the program. Felgrimaz. I want to start with this because I just got so many thoughts on Adam Vinatieri and his Hall of Fame speech and just some of the bigger issues that it speaks to. But you've probably heard that by now. In the middle of his 20-minute speech, he threw that one at Bill Belichick. And we'll get your thoughts on that and some other things that he had to say as we kick off a re-entry Monday here again on Monday, August the 10th from our Town Fair Tire Studios. Maz and Murray alongside. How you guys doing?
5: Good, you?
7: Good, hi.
1: How'd you feel about Adam Vinatieri going there, Maz? I'll start with you.
5: I loved it. It's so out of the ordinary in this day and age where everybody gives you these sanitized speeches when they get inducted and you hear about their life stories. And, you know, look, there's some of that in Vinatieri's speech. I almost think it's obligatory. You know, you want to thank your parents, your coaches, all that. And I thought it was cool to see his father get as emotional as he did. I really was touched by that part of it.
1: Yeah, that was great.
5: Yeah, it was excellent. But the other stuff, good for him. Good for him, and I'm going to reserve other thoughts until you say yours, because there's a part of this whole thing that, to me, is an absolute freaking shovel in the face, just like getting hit over the head with a shovel, but I'll defer on that at the moment. But in terms of taking jabs, having some fun, good for him. No problem. None at all.
1: How about you, Murray?
30: Classless loser. Time and a place.
0: I am embarrassed for him. I can never root for Vinatieri again. I'm taking his jersey off my wall.
2: I just wanted to see what that would sound like, to sound like one of the biggest losers on the planet who saw this and got all up in arms about it. Bunch of stupid babies. You have such a turd in your pants if you're offended by what Vinatieri said there. That's so classless what you're saying about Belichick. Again, if you didn't enjoy that, big old turd in your pants. And deserved, too. Because why did he basically go in as a Colt? Because of Bill Belichick. He should have spent his whole career here, but it was a contract squabble back 20 years ago, and he ended up a Colt. You forget that, you idiots?
4: So he went in as a Colt. Let's start with that. Make no mistake, he went in as an Indianapolis Colt, not a New England Patriot. This used to be a conversation in baseball, because the bust in Cooperstown, you wear a hat, and you sort of declare what team you're on. We talked about this with Wade Boggs,
5: yeah, right,
4: or Carlton Fisk or guys like that,
5: yeah,
4: right?
5: Sure.
4: But in football, it's not really a thing because you're not wearing a hat or a helmet, so it's more figurative than literal. But figuratively speaking, he went in as a Colt. Jim Irsay's daughter introduced him, presented him. Jim, he was wearing, Anna Ventura was wearing one of the late Jim Irsay's ties that was a blue and gray tie that the daughter gave him that her father used to wear. So I get the sense. I feel like if you go in, you know, the team sort of helps you. There's some sort of team affiliation that will help you with, I don't know, tickets or whatever. I feel like it was a Colts production.
2: Yeah, I think they help with travel accommodations, make sure your family gets there, that kind of thing.
4: I think, insofar as there's a team affiliation, he was a Colt. He was up there with Irsay's daughter. He was wearing the Colts tie. Robert Kraft, Jonathan Kraft, I don't think we're even there. He went in as a Colt. And all these jabs, I don't know if it's the classiest thing I've ever seen. It's certainly not how those Hall of Fame speeches go. Those Hall of Fame speeches are not roasts. And he kind of turned it into one. So you want to tell me if it's lacking a little bit of class or that's not where that's supposed to happen? Fair enough. Here's my bottom line. Here's the top line, the headline. You deserve it, and the Patriots deserve it. You, the fans, deserve it. And so, yeah, once again, not the classiest thing I've ever seen, but if ever there were a team, an owner, an organization, and a fan base that deserved it, you deserved it. He left because, and this one I don't blame Kraft, he left because the a-hole coach got a hair across his ass about Vinatieri getting too big for his britches and giving him a hard time during some contract negotiations. So Bill let him go over a couple $1,000. And that's why he's an Indianapolis Colt. And then he came back here and you decided to boo him. So Bill deserves it. The organization deserves it. You deserve it. And it's embarrassing that there was no real Patriot representation at this thing. The only guy, I watched the full 20-minute speech, the only Patriot, quote-unquote Patriot they showed was Mike Swetman. Anyone know who that is?
5: Well, I do only because they put the graphic under his name.
4: He was a special teams coach under Parcells in the 90s when Adam came on the team. That's it. Maybe I saw a glancing shot of Ty Law or Seymour up on the stage because of the Hall of Famers and the Gold Jackets are up there. I might have seen those guys. But I didn't see anyone else. I didn't see Brady. I didn't see Belichick. I didn't see the Krafts.
5: None of them.
4: It's embarrassing.
5: It is embarrassing.
4: So, Jimmy, you can open up the phones, please. 617-779-0985. And even though Vinatieri, with every zinger, sort of gave you something like, okay, now all kidding aside, like, for example, right after, no one's hearing the second part of the Belichick.
2: Yeah, game. Right, yeah.
4: You know, I'm watching ESPN this morning. They just played the zinger about Jordan. They cut out, you know, this little tag-on spot. If you could, Jimmy, 2A, please. Sorry, I threw that at you.
29: All jokes aside, in my opinion, Bill is the greatest coach of all time.
4: Okay. So that was at the end of that. Everyone's cutting that part out. All joking aside, Bill was the greatest coach of all time. But make no mistake, he went after the organization. He called you out for cheating. He called you cheaters, number three, Jimmy, if we could.
29: To every coach, trainer, equipment manager, strength coach, nutritionist, front office member, security guard, ball boy, doctor, every person behind the scenes, thank you. Championship organizations aren't built by stars. They're built by people whose names rarely make headlines. Except maybe one ball boy?
4: Dorito Dink.
0: Yeah.
4: Or Birdman.
0: One of those two.
4: Whoever he was calling out, he goes to Deflategate on you. At the Hall of Fame. You don't really see that every day. He calls you cheap. Number seven, Jimmy, if you could, please.
29: Belief in yourself is your strongest weapon. Fear and doubt are simply down payments on problems you may never, ever face. The only fear I really ever had was getting franchise tagged a fourth time by the New England Patriots.
4: He goes right at you.
2: So good.
0: That is so good.
4: The third rails down there at Gillette.
0: Yeah, good for him.
4: Calling you out on contracts or being cheap. Franchising the kicker. You a-holes. You deserve it. You're going to bust Adam Vinatieri's balls over a couple thousand bucks. You're going to franchise tag him year after year. What the guy that, along with Brady, kind of put you on the map. And what, Bill? He got a little too big for his britches, or he got a little too big for your liking? And he asked for a little too much, or he asked for too much money for a car? You just don't want to give him the money? And so you push him out, and then you out there, he comes back, and you boo him? You deserve this. He even got number four, Jimmy. I like this one.
29: To the Patriot fans, you massholes.
4: You massholes. Love it. Massholes. He even did it to you, and you deserve it.
2: Without me, you wouldn't have championships, but you boo me when I came back as a Colt, you massholes. That's what that was.
4: Yeah, absolutely. And again, he said something nice at the end. Go ahead, Jimmy, you can play it.
29: To the Patriot fans, you massholes, where are you? I love you guys.
4: Yeah, right.
29: Thank you.
4: Yeah, thank you.
29: Through snow, rain, freezing temperatures, and unforgettable moments, you stood beside us every step of the way. You made Foxborough an electrifying place to play.
4: So, again, I understand because it lacks a little bit of class and time and place, but you deserve it. The organization deserves it. Kraft deserves it. Belichick deserves it. And I don't know if people fully appreciate how deep that has to cut. Who's still trying to get in the Hall of Fame?
0: Belichick and Kraft.
4: Both of them. Both of them are still sitting on the sidelines waiting to get in. And here comes Adam Vinatieri, one of the marquee Patriots. And instead of those guys being at his side and maybe sort of riding on part of his coattails, or, you know, they're obviously both Belichick and Kraft deserve to be in, and they're not for certain reasons, but okay. But instead of those guys being attached to Vinatieri, and the whole thing is just sort of this wave of Patriots finally getting in and getting their due. Instead of that, Vinatieri turns around, calls out Belichick for dating a kid, the Patriots for cheating, Kraft for dicking around on contracts, and you for being a bunch of a-holes. You all deserve it. I'm sorry. You all deserve it, and I, for one, enjoyed every minute because I enjoy that kind of justice. I do.
0: Oh, it was, again, he covered pretty much all the bases in it. And again, look, people can talk all they want about the tackles and stuff, and all of which I would say, look, on some level, those people now have a better argument than they did before. Because if Vinatieri really wanted to stick it to you, he wouldn't have mentioned you at all. So he could have just done his whole thing, thanked the Colts, never said anything about the Patriots, and basically you not even existed in his career. He spent more time with Indianapolis than he did with the Patriots. 14 years, I think it was, compared to 10. So he could have stuck it to him. So actually, he made them relevant by talking about them at all. But the fact of the matter is that those kicks that he made in 2001, one of them is probably the greatest kick in the history of the league. And the other one is one of the most significant plays in Boston sports history. And that was the one that won the Super Bowl. So for the Patriots to not be there, is petty. As petty as it gets.
4: So, and maybe he was a little petty with what he did. But I'm on his side. I'm on his side on this one. I mean, come on. This should be, Ty Law got in a couple years ago. Was it Seymour last year or the year before? Now here comes Vinatieri. Gronkowski is next year. I think he's up next year. Brady's going to be soon after that. Harrison's knocking at the door. I don't know if he gets in or not. There might be others. I think Will Fork should get consideration. I think there's other guys that I don't know if they're going to get in, but they're going to be up. And Kraft and Belichick are right there. And instead of just being this wave and we're all into this great Patriot thing, because you were such a-holes to this guy, and I mean all of you, from the coach to the owner, not as much, but complicit, to you. You people. You are the ones that deserve that rubbed in your face. That should have been another Patriot Day. Talk about one of the iconic great Patriots who represented and was on center stage with some of the greatest moments of one of the greatest teams in all of sports. And he called you a bunch of a-holes because you are. You are an a-hole to this guy.
29: To the Patriot fans, you massholes, where are you?
2: Them booing him when he came back was embarrassing.
4: Oh.
2: So embarrassing.
4: And so now, but it's not going to get any better. I mean, if Vinatieri...
2: I'm burning my jersey.
4: If Vinatieri was on the outs with the organ... Vinatieri's still not in the team hall of fame,
2: that is correct.
4: Right?
2: Yeah.
4: Oh, you idiot. So no. Good job, guys. No. Let's have Kevin Falk. When I think Patriots dynasty, I think Kevin Falk is who I think of. Good grief. No, let's put in Kevin Falk, the third down back.

0: not telling you he was as important or the same player, but those first couple of championships, he was right there for all of it. And just, you don't even stop at 2001. The kick he made in 2003, that division game against Tennessee, no one remembers. It was a 14-14 game with 4 minutes left. It was cold as balls. That was a worse weather game than the Snow Bowl, okay? And I'm not telling you that the kick was harder, but it's forgotten. I think it was like 46 yards, 4 minutes left, tie ball game. He nailed that thing. But just, I mean, there's just a million of these. But no, good job. Let's vote in the third down running back because at the time, I think he called out the league for Deflategate or something, you babies. You deserve it.
1: Mike, when they won in 01, I think after that season, there was a documentary, if I remember right, where Belichick called Vinatieri the team's best player.
0: Yes. Well, you know, there's a little nuance to that, and that is Belichick could already see the Tom Brady thing coming, and so he, you know, it's just like Bill to call his kicker the most important team, the most important player, right? But he was, arguably, until he asked for, like a contract. Then it's like, well, who are you? And then you cheap out. You don't pay him. He goes to the team that gives him the best deal, as he should. And then you all out there turn around and boo him like it's his fault? And then he gets into the Hall of Fame, which would be a Patriots day, and he rubs your nose in the crap, as he should have. Your thoughts on that right after these words.
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6: To the New England Patriot organization, thank you, Bill Parcells and Mike Swetman, for taking a chance on an undrafted kid. When others saw limitations, you saw possibilities. 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Thank you for building an environment second to none. These past 25 years of the Patriot dynasty may never be repeated. Your time to join us on this stage and in the hall is right around the corner, and I can't wait. I would repeat those last few statements about Coach Bill Belichick as well. Thank you for demanding excellence every single day. Your preparation, discipline, and attention to detail shaped far more than my football career.
7: So that was also from the speech. No zinger there. But just the backdrop of, boy, how desperate Robert Kraft is to get in. I mean, which we know. And we could say the same thing about Belichick. Both men, desperate. And here's Adam Vinatieri, who they both could be taking credit for.
8: Correct.
7: Sharing. You know, if any Patriot that's up there on stage benefits Kraft's and Bill's candidacy and legacy. So wouldn't they, just for even selfish reasons, wouldn't they want to be there instead of riding on his coattails, being in his wake? And so, never mind then. So just for selfish reasons, I thought they would want to be there. Never mind just supporting him or showing you respect for a guy who helped put you on the map in the first place. Instead, none of those guys are there. The only guy that's there is the guy that he mentioned in the speech, Mike Swetman.
8: I mean, until I saw the video, I'd never even heard of. I don't remember him from 30 years ago.
7: I remember the name. I could never, if he walked next, if he punched me in the face in the street, I wouldn't know who that was. You know, but that's the only guy? Wow. That's bad.
8: And Mike, you know, if Vinatieri had won, let's just say he was here in the middle, and he had had the game-winning kick in the third or fourth Super Bowl, okay, right in the middle, I could understand it being less of a Patriot thing than the fact that he kicked the, you know, the first couple.
7: Right.
8: So, but those moments, that kick against the Rams, was the moment that changed the history of the franchise. Like, I always call it the shot heard around the world. It changed everything for the Patriots. Just that kick, because nothing before it would have mattered if he missed that kick. It changed everything. They should have been there for that.
7: It's crazy. Your thoughts, Matt and Braintree, lead us off.
9: All right, before you spin zone what I'm saying, I want to preface my call by saying anytime anyone can stick it to Kraft, I love it. But, I mean, Gostkowski is pretty much a Hall of Famer, too. I mean, Vinatieri leaves. We win three rings. Vinatieri wins one. I mean, if you look at the statistics, you know, Gostkowski was 60 for 60 on extra points and had a better field goal percentage in the playoffs than Vinatieri.
7: What's his biggest kick? Name it.
8: Who would you rather have kick a game-winning field goal?
9: I'm just playing devil's advocate. But, okay. Yeah, I love him bashing crap.
7: Listen, Matt, okay, how old are you? Oh, he jumped off. I wasn't going to jump down his throat, but
8: I was.
10: Yeah, me too.
7: Go ahead.
10: To even compare the two is offensive. Even the head coach didn't trust Gostkowski in Super Bowl 42 and decided to go for fourth down on, what, a 50-plus yard or whatever the hell it was?
7: I thought it was 48, but go ahead.
8: No, it was 48 yards.
10: What big kick did he ever really make?
8: He didn't.
10: To seal the second Rams Super Bowl when the game was already in hand and that stupid Rams offense couldn't move the ball against the defense that day, that one didn't really even matter. You can't even compare the two. Ooh, empty calories, big numbers from Gostkowski, big whoop.
8: I mean, I don't care what the numbers are. I don't care which guy scored more points or made more extra points. Game on the line. Everybody's nuts on the table. Who are you trusting to kick it?
1: So I was going to ask him before he jumped off how old he was. And if he was old enough to have watched the Patriots all the way through, I don't think there's anyone with eyes who could tell you. I don't care what Gostkowski's stats are. I mean, they're not better than Vinatieri's out of maybe percentage-wise are. Vinatieri, NFL's all-time leader in points, field goals, field goal attempts, consecutive field goals made. Most importantly, the most game winners in NFL history. That's his legacy. The
8: end
1: most
8: of story.
1: Most game-winning field goals in NFL history at 29. But you take out every single number you want. If you're old enough to have watched him, I don't know how you could say. And then look, the Pats did well landing on their feet. Gostkowski was a good kicker. He was good. He wasn't Vinatieri. No one was. You're telling me if they had Adam Vinatieri and they had a 48-yard field goal indoors?
10: Come on.
1: Against the Giants, they wouldn't have lined up and kicked that ball? Of course they would have lined up and kicked that ball.
8: Definitely.
1: They were scared crapless of Gostkowski. Apparently, in the pregame, he was a mess. And he spooked Bill. Bill got a little spooked because Gostkowski was a puddle pregame. And so they had I think it was four. I'm trying to call up the box right now.
8: It was either 47 or 48.
1: But it was fourth and 17.
8: Yes.
1: It was like fourth and 17 for a 48-yarder. And they went for it because they were petrified of their kicker.
8: I'll check. I thought it was fourth and 7. But go ahead.
1: Sean in Leominster. Go ahead, Sean.
5: All right, guys. Hey, so I was having a great day until that guy just called about Gostkowski. And come on, man. Vinatieri is Vinatieri. That's all that matters to me there. But, Mike, I can't even agree with you more. Vinatieri's speech was fantastic. I loved it. His little shot at Belichick there cracked me up. We would be nothing without him. He is the Patriots and our first two, whatever Super Bowl something he was here for. It was just terrific. Kudos to him. He's the man.
1: All right, Sean. I mean, he is the man. He's one of my favorite Patriots. People ask, you know, when did you turn on the team, proverbially speaking? You know, what happened to you? Vinatieri was one of the swing guys for me when I covered the team. And the nature in which he left and how the team spun it and how the local media picked up this bull crap, you know, this cap. Like, it just, at the time, it was such a lie. And a lot of the local media was so complicit in it. I said, I can't do this. This I can't do. You can't tell me that you're letting the kicker, the lowest paid position on the field, walk for a couple thousand bucks. And it's because of the salary cap? You're lying. That's a lie. And it was all a personality thing between him and Belichick. I don't blame Kraft on this one. Kraft would have given him the contract. Again, it's the lowest paid position on the field. The Krafts can do that one. And they would have done that one. But Bill got a hair across his ass because he thought Adam got a little too big for his britches, asking for a little too much money, a little too much control or star power. And at the end of the day, he was just a kicker. And Bill, like with everyone else, said, I can replace you. And he kind of did. But that one was all Bill being an a-hole. Yet I had to hear that it's the cap and this is why they win, because they're disciplined with the money. Lie. So that's when I turned. And all these years later, it all just sort of came home to roost. But I'm not endorsing him exactly doing what he did, you know, because that wasn't the classiest thing I've ever seen. That's not the place for it. All I'm telling you is you all deserve it. Yes, Maz.
8: Well, no, I was going to say he kept it real, though. I mean, again, it wasn't all flowers and candy the whole time here. It was fourth and 13.
1: Fourth and 13.
8: 6:49 to go in the third quarter. The Patriots led 7-3 at the time. They would have gone up 10-3.
1: And they were at what yard line?
8: They were at the Giants 31.
1: So that's a 48-yarder.
8: Correct.
1: 48-49, depending on where they...
8: Exactly right.
1: And indoors!
8: Yep, and Brady threw deep left for Jabbar Gaffney incomplete.
1: Because they were scared crapless of the kicker. You know, Vinatieri had his bad days. Super Bowl 38.
10: He missed two.
1: He missed a couple.
8: Against Carolina.
1: Again, also, I want to say indoors. It was grass. Where the hell
10: was it? Houston.
1: Houston. Yeah. But when he went out for 41 yards to win the game, did any of you go, uh-oh, it's not his day? No, you knew it was in the bank. They get to that Super Bowl against the Giants. 48, 49-yarder indoors, and they're scared crapless of the kicker. If they had Vinatieri, would they have lined up and kicked that ball?
8: Definitely. Not even, no
10: 100 times out of 100.
8: And in real time, there were all of us looking and going, what the hell is Bill doing?
1: Joe in Boston, you're up next. Go ahead, please.
11: What's up, guys? Great start to the show. Let's since you guys are slaves to the scoreboard, let's track Bob Kraft's weekend. So he didn't get into the Hall of Fame. He got dumped on by Vinatieri. They got caught cheaping out on the new turf being installed this week.
1: Don't get us started with that.
11: Caught them and okay. They had,
1: we're going to get to that coming up. Go ahead.
11: Yep. And then today, Caden Wallace got released. So we have two players left from Bob's Aaron Boyd, Elliot Wolf's draft still going. So if we want to go to the scoreboard with Vrabel and Kraft and their power struggle, Vrabel just got a point back in his favor.
1: I'm just, you know, and Robert is so sensitive to so many things now, especially now because he's so desperate to get in the Hall of Fame. And so, like, just the storyline, the narrative of the spending and the cheating and all that. And then to have one of his marquee players, one of his Hall of Fame players get up there and talk about the franchise tags and the ball boy. And oh, did I mention Belichick's 19-year-old girlfriend? And the rest of you, a bunch of massholes. I mean, that was a beauty. I ignore most Hall of Fame speeches. Not that one. Here's an update with Big Jim Murray, and we're right back.
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10: Patriots tight end Hunter Henry, who is entering the final year of his contract, has signed a two-year extension with the team. ESPN's Adam Schefter reporting the deal is a base value of $16 million, could be worth up to $20 million. It includes a $4.2 million signing bonus. According to NFL insider Jordan Schultz, Patriots also releasing offensive tackle Caden Wallace today. Eric Bieniemy, Chiefs offensive coordinator, returning to the team today after a two-week absence following the shooting of his wife, Mia, who has remained in stable condition. Chicago Bears wide receiver Luther Burden expected to miss the preseason after suffering a groin injury in practice. The team does believe he should be back for the regular season opener against the Carolina Panthers. And the Red Sox hitting the road after scuffling through the last couple of games, dropping the series against the A's over the weekend. Red Sox begin a four-game set in Toronto tonight against the Blue Jays ahead of a three-game series in Pittsburgh. Sonny Gray makes the start this evening with first pitch at 7:07. 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
24: Do you
23: consider them the periodic table of sports talk?
25: Put down your pipe and smoke it, buddy. 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
24: No. Blow it, baby. 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
23: Belger and Maz.
26: And now they're driven down the field and put Adam Vinatieri and the Patriots in position to win. From the 13-yard line, a 23-yard field goal attempt for Adam Vinatieri. Lonnie Paxton to snap, Ken Walter to hold. The crowd will tell you whether he makes it or not. Set to go. Snap, ball down. Kick is up.
1: Great call, but obviously not the kick. The kick was the 45-yarder that tied it. For those of us who were there, I still can't believe they attempted it. When they ran him out there, I'm like, this is stupid. This is dumb. Like, game over. I started to pack up my stuff.
25: I thought there was no shot.
1: I was like, what are we doing? And, you know, that one, the overtime one, it was 23 yards and the clock had stopped. And I think it had kind of stopped snowing. But the clock had stopped, and they had cleared out. Yeah, they cleared it out. So not only was it a chip shot, they had also cleared the snow, which you're allowed to do by hand, not by, you know, shovel like you did in 81 or whatever.
25: No, that was an actual snowblower.
1: A snowblower.
25: You drove it onto the field.
1: Snowplow is what I meant. Yeah. The 45-yarder was running clock in the middle of the blizzard. And that, so 45 yards. And they had a little time to brush it off a little bit, but he was kicking off the snow. They weren't able to clear a runway on that one because it was a running clock. And it's still one of the greatest plays I've seen in sports. I just can't believe it went in. And I can't believe they even attempted it. You know. And that was the one, of course. But it sort of bugs me when people just talk about that because it minimizes the rest of his career. I mean, the most game winners in NFL history, that's really what you need to know because that's what he stood for. And that's what he was about. But he did it. He did it for all those years here. And then he went to Indianapolis and did it for longer there and won another championship and was just as instrumental. They had a rain game in Baltimore where I think he went 5 for 5 and they won, scoring 15 points, if I'm not mistaken.
10: 15-6 was the final.
1: Yeah.
10: No one could move the ball that day. Without Vinatieri, they don't win that game.
1: It's all him. Without him, the Patriots don't win their first. Manning doesn't win his first. It was all him. And the Irsays were there. Where were the Crafts? What's up with that? And even if you're in some sort of spitting match, which maybe you are, be bigger than that and show up for the guy. It would help Kraft, too. He'd get attached to it. Instead, he went in as a Colt. It was a Colt day. It was crazy. All that winning and all the things that he did to help you win. You have no representation there. It's just good grief.
25: It's embarrassing is what it is, really. It's embarrassing.
1: So it leaves my mind to wander. You know, everything's an effing quid pro quo. I went back and watched, or just to check in, because in my mind's eye, I seem to remember Seymour. And the Crafts were prominent. I remember seeing Robert all over Seymour's speech. And he was. They showed several cutaway shots of Robert Kraft and Jonathan sitting there in the front row, wherever they were, in the stands in Canton during Seymour's speech, which he referenced the Crafts and the Patriots liberally. And then also that came up in my search was a video that I had forgotten about. But when Seymour got inducted, or was announced that he was inducted. It happens on the NFL awards night, Super Bowl week, you know, right?
25: Yeah.
1: Every year it's during Super Bowl week. And what popped up was a clip from Patriots.com where Richard Seymour, with a camera crew, of course, knocks on Robert Kraft's bungalow door in L.A. to tell Robert personally that he's been inducted into the Hall of Fame. And they had this nice little video and this nice little moment of Seymour going and paying his respects to Robert and kissing the ring and thanking him and letting Robert know in person that he was inducted into the Patriots, into the Pro Football Hall of Fame. And then, of course, the Patriots ran with it. And I'm like, oh, there's a little quid pro quo there or something. What's in it for me? So it's like because Seymour played the game, kissed the ring, gave Robert his due and his time and some content for Patriots.com, that Robert was there front and center with Jonathan paying his respects, and it was a trade. It was a quid pro quo. Did Vinatieri not play ball? You know, what are you going to do for us? Like, I don't know. I'm just left to wonder. I'm just flabbergasted how a guy that important to your organization and the greatest dynasty in sports and what he did for it, and he gets to go in, and you get to go in as part of that and share in that, and you're not there? No one's there? Except for Mike Swetman? How is that possible?
25: I know, it's unbelievable.
1: And so
25: it is. It's unbelievable.
1: And so, you know, my mind is left to wander. Is this all sort of prearranged? And Vinatieri, Vinatieri already knows that he's not playing ball with the team. The team's not going to show up for him, so F him. How about that ball boy? You know, there's so many nameless, faceless people. Again, he called you out for cheating on the stage in Canton at the Hall of Fame. The boy brought up Dorito Dink. Number 3, give it to me again, please. I need this.
0: To every coach, trainer, equipment manager, strength coach, nutritionist, front office member, security guard, ball boy, doctor, every person behind the scenes, thank you. Championship organizations aren't built by stars. They're built by people whose names rarely make headlines. Except maybe one ball boy?
25: Unbelievable.
1: In Canton at the Hall of Fame, where Robert is with like a dog outside the door, and you won't let him in the house, waiting to get in the Hall of Fame. And the thing that some voters are saying they're holding against him, although I don't believe it's genuine, but they're saying they're holding against him is the cheating. And here comes one of the Patriots to call him out for the ball boy? I mean, that's what he's... I'm sorry, Jimmy, what?
0: Maybe one ball boy?
1: That's got to be what he's referring to, right?
10: Of course it is. What else would it be?
1: Am I missing something?
25: No, it was against the Colts.
1: Because sometimes I get my mind goes places where it just isn't there. That's what he's doing there,
25: yes,
1: right?
25: Absolutely. 100%. Yes. And again, Indy was the opponent when that whole thing started right here.
1: I love this. I could talk about this stuff all day, as you know. Back to the snowball kicks, you know, like that was before they start inspecting the balls, and the kicking balls were notoriously like what these before they went to the K balls and the specific kicking ball thing. The reason they had to do that is because these kickers and punters were just taking liberties with the ball like you read about. So, you know, Adam, as well as anyone, knew what it was to dick around with the ball, I'm sure. And so, like, I know the Ravens were always blamed for it, but yeah, I'm getting ahead of myself. But it's all in the backdrop here. And the fact that at that stage, you just don't bury that stuff and stand there with them and be there for them. And it's a Patriots Day. As much as you share the day with the Colts, you know, sorry. But at least you get half of it. Instead, everyone's laughing at you. Like, good grief.
25: Mike, in spite of all the shenanigans, because there's a lot of stuff with every player that never gets public. Okay, so now in this case, it all did. It was, you know, there were a handful of the greatest moments in the history of the franchise. And it's not, the guy wasn't there for 5 minutes. He was there for 10 years and helped change the identity of the franchise. He is a central figure in the whole thing. He's not just some guy who was sitting on there like, you know, like Larry Izzo or someone like that. He wasn't.
10: The city. He helped change the identity of the city. Prior to that kick going through, like you said, you expected the most horrible thing to happen. How's the other shoe going to drop? Post-Vinatieri, you didn't think that way anymore. And no one can show for him. I don't blame him. He knew, you know what, this was him saying, F me,
1: right.
10: F you.
1: Right.
10: How about that?
1: That's what I'm saying.
25: Yeah. Totally right.
1: He knew they weren't there. And what's Brady's excuse?
25: That's another one.
1: Like, come on. You know, Manning is there. Peyton Manning's there with the gold jacket. He's up on the stage. So it's a little different. And he made fun of Peyton Manning, too, with the big forehead.
25: He
1: was mocking him when Pat McAfee held my balls and, like, you know, it turned into a roast, which I admit is not the most appropriate thing. But Manning was there. What's Brady's excuse?
25: It's a great question. It's another one. I think it really looked bad on the for the whole organization. It's you cannot possibly overstate what Adam Vinatieri meant to the history of the Patriots. And the snowball was indisputably a more difficult kick. Every time I hear that call and the radio call from the Super Bowl kick, I still get chills hearing Gino Cappelletti in the background and Gil Santos. That is one of the like most iconic moments in Boston sports history. And there was no one there.
1: Nope.
25: There was no one there.
1: Mike Sweatman. Here's
25: really unbelievable.
1: Quick word and a long commercial-free segment next.
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6: Oh, yeah!
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9: To the Patriot fans, you massholes, where are you? I love you guys. Thank you. Through snow, rain, freezing temperatures, and unforgettable moments, you stood beside us every step of the way. You made Foxborough an electrifying place to play.
7: Massholes, if you went there. Patrick in New Hampshire, bring us back. Go ahead, Patrick.
10: Hi, thanks for taking my call. Yeah, I've noticed seeing on Reddit that they were talking about Gostkowski versus Vinatieri. I just think that's completely laughable. If we look back like to the biggest kick Gostkowski ever made, I want to say it was after we lost in the Super Bowl to the Giants, and he made a kick at the end on a Sunday against the Giants, and we ended up winning the game. That's the only thing I even remember him hitting. If you guys have anything else to add there, I just find the whole thing laughable altogether.
11: That's a good one. That's the only one I remember. I think it was a 52-yarder in New York. They won the game like 27-26 or something like that.
12: Yeah, it was the 2015 season.
11: Yeah, I'd have to look up the particulars, but it was a 50-plus yarder. That's the only one I remember. I don't remember any other kick other than him missing the extra point in Denver.
13: He was a good player.
11: He was a good player.
13: And they did well following up from Vinatieri. But it's not Vinatieri's fault that Bill wouldn't pay him. Not Vinatieri's fault that he went to the next best contract in a place that was best for his career. It's not his fault. And for him to then come back and get booed? I mean, so like the masshole comment wasn't totally in jest.
12: Maz, what did you say that yardage was?
11: 52, I think.
12: 54.
11: Okay, yeah, I knew it was 50-plus. I remember he made it. Because at that time, we were saying about Gostkowski what we're saying now.
13: But
11: he doesn't have a memorable kick, and it was that game in New York.
13: And I'm telling you, if you had Vinatieri in 2007, that Super Bowl might have ended differently. You would have kicked that from 48 yards.
11: What was the final score, Mark? Was it like 27-26?
12: Exactly what it was.
13: That Giants game?
11: Yeah, I remember it. That was the only one.
13: Not only did they were afraid of Gostkowski lining up for that field goal, Gostkowski also yanked a kickoff out of bounds. I don't know if that led to Giants points or not. I can't remember. But before he was Gostkowski was a mess. And so that's part of the reason Bill stayed away from it.
11: He pulled a John Casey and kicked off out of bounds.
13: Thanks to the email for reminding me on that one. James in Gloucester. Yes, James.
14: Yeah, I'm in agreement with you guys. That's just disgusting from the Kraft and Belichick. You need to support that guy. Those Super Bowls that he was a part of, that brought people to this team. You know, people want to play for winners, and he created that by kicking those kicks. I mean, they should have been there, plain and simple. To me, it's disgusting, and it changes my opinion on him, I'm telling you that.
13: Yeah, and I just wonder, why weren't they? Did they know that he was going to have Ursay's daughter do the presentation, or that he was wearing the Colts color? You know, he was wearing the old, the late Jim Ursay's tie. I don't know, just crap like that. Or did he put it on after he knew the crap? Well, F them. Like, I just, all, because
7: I just don't think anything is random with those guys. There's always got to be some sort of kickback. You know what I mean?
11: Yeah.
7: Some sort of consideration. And so I just wonder how much was talked about beforehand, i.e. negotiated, and they just, Adam wouldn't play ball, so they don't show up. Like, I'm curious about those sort of machinations.
11: I mean, they should have been happy to be there. Again, it was pretty close to 50-50, I mean, in terms of time he spent with each franchise.
7: I mean, look, Robert and Jonathan are all over Seymour's speech. When I say all over, there's tons of cutaways of the Crafts during that speech. And Seymour had, you know, he had a contract thing. It didn't end great with Seymour. They traded his ass because they didn't want to pay him at the end. And Seymour had some hard feelings for a time. And Seymour had some real hard feelings with Belichick. Belichick suspended him once because he went to his grandmother's funeral early in his career. So Seymour had ups and downs too. But at the end of the day, it was all patched up and Crafts were front and center for Seymour. How did they even show up for this? Like I said, I can and will talk about this all day. But let's also mix in some Red Sox.
11: Sure.
7: Because they had an interesting weekend themselves.
11: Yes, they did.
7: And we'll mix it all in with this, and we'll get it started right after Big Jim Murray gets you updated here. 90 seconds, no commercials.

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2: Patriots tight end Hunter Henry, who was entering the final year of his contract, signing a two-year extension with the team today. ESPN's Adam Schefter reporting the deal has a base value of $16 million and can be worth up to $20 million. It includes a $4.2 million signing bonus and $14.5 million in bonuses and guarantees. According to NFL insider Jordan Schultz, the Patriots releasing offensive tackle Caden Wallace today. Eric Bieniemy, the Chiefs offensive coordinator, returning to the team this afternoon after a two-week absence following the shooting of his wife, Mia, who has remained in stable condition. Chicago Bears wide receiver Luther Burden expected to miss the preseason after he suffered a groin injury in practice, but the Bears do believe he should return for the regular season opener against the Panthers. And the Red Sox hit the road after kind of scuffling through their last couple of games over the weekend, dropping that series against the A's. Red Sox start up a four-game set in Toronto tonight against the Blue Jays ahead of a three-game series in Pittsburgh. Sonny Gray makes the start this evening with first pitch at 7:07. 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It's game over for water. I'm Jim Murray from Boston Tone for Sports. 98.5 of Sports Hub. Another update. 3:30.
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4: I think that feels like a nice package there.
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5: Poked. Here comes Duran racing for that. Leaps. He can't get it. It's over his head. Here comes the run. McNeil is in to score, and this game is tied 3-3. Durant could not quite reach it, and we are dead even. And a double here for Heim.
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7: 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Just got over him.
4: 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The Red Sox lose 2 of 3 from one of the worst teams in baseball over the weekend, and Jaren Duran was the reason yesterday, or put another way, left field defense is ironic and neat, can tie it up in a neat bow. The Red Sox carrying a one-run lead into the eighth inning. The A's hit a hard liner to left field that your left fielder misplayed. Get to the bottom of the ninth. Red Sox have a chance to tie or go ahead. Rafaela with the final out.
8: Yeah, right. Hit a hard line drive to left field.
4: He had a hard line drive to left field that their left fielder handled, and you lose. Duran blew it. Their guy made the play, and that's why you lost, and that's where I'm starting. Maz, your thoughts?
8: That is exactly where you should start, because this is right up my alley in terms of pet peeves, because I've been hearing for years about how good defensively Jaren Duran is and how favorable the modern metrics are to him playing left field. And then you watch a play like yesterday, and he doesn't read the ball off the bat. The angle to the ball is bad. He runs directly sideways, and the ball goes over his head.
4: And that's exactly what happened in this one.
8: Yes.
4: He may have even tracked in a little bit.
8: He did. He basically ran a straight line.
4: He ran straight parallel to the warning track, if you will. And the ball landed just over his head, which should never happen.
8: Correct.
4: In left field at Fenway Park. There should never be a ball that lands between you and the wall. If it goes over your head against the wall, what are you going to do? But your ass should be planted on the warning track in left field in that situation, and no ball should get over your head.
8: That's right. And the reason why he didn't make that play, because he has some of the worst outfield instincts I've ever seen. And so this is one of those things where if you just look at the numbers, okay, like again, I should probably look this up, and maybe there's someone out there that has the data. Off the bat, I bet the expected batting average of that hit.
4: Mass.
8: From Heim yesterday. You have it in there? Okay, go.
4: Did you read Alex Speer?
8: I did not read him on this play. Go ahead. I read his other thing. Go ahead.
4: Alex Speer, who I like, so this is a lead up to a blast. Alex Speer's column today disgusted me.
3: made me want to vomit.
8: Okay, I read the thing that he wrote on the trade to the catcher there, Rutschman. I read that, but go ahead.
3: No.
8: Tell me what it says.
3: You ready for this?
8: Yes, I'm ready. Go.
3: With two outs and a man on second, Jonah Heim lined a up-and-away fastball to left. The ball had an exit velocity of 90.5 miles per hour and an expected batting average of 340. As Jaron Duran sprinted towards it, a capricious Zephyr amplified.
8: Huh? What?
3: A capricious Zephyr amplified.
8: Okay. What exactly is a Zephyr?
3: Okay. What is a Zephyr, class?
8: Is it like a comet or something?
2: Isn't it like the Goodyear blimp?
3: It's a soft, gentle breeze or the west wind. Named after the ancient Greek god of west wind, Zephyrus.
8: Zephyrus.
3: Capricious. What does capricious mean?
8: Fortunate.
3: Changing very quickly and unpredictably in mood, behavior, or judgment.
8: Oh.
3: So something that just changes unpredictably.
8: Okay.
3: So as Jaron Duran sprinted towards it, Maz, a capricious Zephyr amplified.
8: Okay.
3: Steering the ball deeper on the track in defiance of the left fielder Duran's route. The ball sailed just over Duran's leap and kissed the track at the base of the outfield wall for a game-tying double. Moments later, the flags drooped as the wind subsided.
2: It's a kind way of saying the dopey outfielder didn't make the play because of a weird wind. Oh, get lost.
8: Like a wind gust blew it over
3: his head. Yes, a capricious Zephyr.
2: Zephyr.
3: Zephyr. A capricious Zephyr.
8: Zephyr.
3: I read that. I said, what are you doing? This is disgusting.
8: So the wind picked up just as the ball got off the bat.
3: A capricious Zephyr.
8: Wow, is that that's a hunk of bullcrap right there.
3: A capricious Zephyr. Not that your left fielder sucks or that Duran has trouble tracking fly balls, which he clearly does, or is not an instinctive left fielder. That's an easy position. He blows. It's kind of obvious, isn't it?
8: He can't read the ball off the bat. So he's never been able to.
3: Alex, dude.
2: What a term.
3: Instead of...
8: Murray, the next time you hit one in the water, call it a capricious Zephyr.
2: Sounds like something an old Southern gentleman would say. That there was a capricious Zephyr.
3: As Duran sprinted towards it, a capricious Zephyr amplified. Steering the ball deeper on the team, blaming the wind.
2: I say my tee shot was a capricious Zephyr.
3: So listen. Spirit continues. By contrast, with two outs and both the potential tying and go-ahead runs on base in the bottom of the ninth for the Red Sox, Sedan Rafaela drilled a curveball to left. 101.8 miles per hour off the bat, Maz, with an expected batting average of 400.
8: Oh, I get it. Okay, the Red Sox got screwed.
3: So you know where this is going. Yes. Again, Heim's ball.
8: Their ball should have been a hit. The Oakland one should have been caught.
3: You are onto him. Again, Heim's ball had an exit velo of 90 miles an hour and expected batting average of 340. Rafaela hit a ball that was almost 102 miles an hour and had an expected batting average of 400.
8: Yeah, did he include launch angle in there?
3: No.
8: Oh, interesting.
3: As with Heim's liner the prior inning, the ball seemed to take off, but left fielder Jeff McNeil leapt just high enough to have the ball stick in the top of his glove's webbing for the final out of the game.
8: So you mean he caught it?
3: The difference between those two extremes, the ability to soar versus a wallow in the muck, reflects at times on skill and execution, but also frequently points to chance. On Sunday, the wind turned against the Red Sox, resulting in a one-run loss to the A's. The Red Sox start a four-game series at Rogers Center on Monday. With participation in the forecast, the roof might be closed, in which case the whims of the wind will be absent.
8: Ah, okay.
2: This is one of the most annoying things I've ever heard in my life.
3: This is why I start off by saying I like Alex a great deal. His column made me want to puke in my mouth. So you lost yesterday.
2: It absolves them of their stupidity.
3: Because of a gust of wind.
8: Right. And the other thing that it completely...
2: A capricious Zephyr.
8: Yeah, a capricious Zephyr. Exactly. That's what I was going to say.
3: A capricious Zephyr!
8: And the other thing that it completely ignores is you shouldn't be relying on luck to determine the outcome of a game when you're playing the A's anyway. You should be able to beat their ass, and you've had trouble with them in the seven games you've played them there.
2: Does he have any fun nerd terminology for why Aroldis Chapman has looked his age over the last six appearances?
3: I just clipped that stuff. I think it's in his column. I mean, how was the go-ahead run on second place in the first place? Do you remember?
8: Oh, you're going to have to remind me. There was a
3: Or was this the ninth? Now maybe it was the ninth. Where Chapman had him picked off and then...
8: Oh, no, that was the ninth.
3: Contreras threw it into the outfield.
8: That was the ninth.
3: That was the ninth, not the eighth? Okay, go ahead.
8: That was the ninth. So, no, look, again, they should never be in a spot like that against the A's to begin with. But I really do think a simple thing. Watch Duran's reaction on the ball that was hit to left field. If he had angled back off the crack of the bat, he would have caught that. A truly gifted left fielder.
3: No ball should ever hit the warning track on a fly in left field at Fenway Park. Ever. It's 101. It's the simplest rule of playing left field in that stadium. No ball that gets over your, it should get over your head and hit the ground. It goes up on the wall again, obviously.
8: The next person who tells me that Jaron Duran is a good outfielder, I'm going to hit in the face.
3: Don't do it, Alex. It was a capricious zephyr
8: with a moist sausage. Seriously.
3: But it is
8: just watch him play. His instincts are horrible.
3: So they lost because of chance, a gust of wind. Off the bat, Rafaela's ball was hit harder with a higher expected batting average, but a capricious zephyr got in the way, and that's why you lost
9: that game. They couldn't hit. God. Chapman sucked, but no, it was someone that blasted a big fart that happened to turn into a capricious zephyr, and that's why Duran couldn't make the play.
8: Do we know anyone who was at the game?
3: Yeah. So in the ninth, again, so the runner got in scoring position on that failed pickoff, and then it was a wall ball that scored him, so he may have scored from first either way.
8: Right.
3: Watch,
8: but they should have had the out.
3: Watch Duran on that play. Right, they should have had the out on the pickoff. Right.
8: Right.
3: But watch Duran on that play. I think Rafaela had to back him up because he ran all the way to the wall.
8: I think that is correct.
3: And it went over his head on the rebound.
8: Yep, and there was one on Saturday, too, that got effed up.
3: He didn't know how to play the wall.
8: Yeah.
3: You start at the wall, and anything over your head, then you run in, and nothing gets over your head on the warning track. It's like, that's how you play the position.
8: You know why the defensive metrics are good to Jaron Duran? Because he's fast. That's it. So, in other words, if
3: he's
8: a ball's
3: got a range factor,
8: right? In other words, if a ball's hit to his left or right, he can often run it down. But if he has to angle it all to the ball to his left or right, and it's hit hard, he's not going to get there. So it's not a play that a lot of guys can make. But someone with his ability should be able to make it.
3: And what's he hitting?
8: Oh God, 200, 210.
3: Okay,
8: I mean, he's gone up a little bit of late.
3: So what are we doing? What are we doing with Jaron Duran?
8: Well, you're stuck with him for this year. And again, I don't have a problem with them keeping him for 2026 because, you know, who knows when or if Anthony's ever going to come back. But they should not bring him back to this team next year.
3: A couple of quick other things. Chapman has allowed 3 runs on 3 hits in his last 2 games. ERA is now over 2. Murray mentioned earlier showing his age. Is he a concern to you, Maz?
8: Yes. Yeah, absolutely. He's been teetering for a while, whether it's because of a hamstring injury or whatever. But if you look at the numbers this year, the walk rate is back up high, like, or higher than it was.
9: I think I saw something. He's allowed at least one base runner in 20 of his last 23 appearances.
8: Yeah, it's constantly, you know, and yesterday he got hit harder than he normally. A lot of times he'll put a guy on and then power his way out of it because his stuff is so good. But he's become more of a high wire act. The answer is yes.
3: William or Wilson?
8: Wilson.
3: I just keep forgetting. Wilson Contreras comes back after missing, I don't know, 2-3 games for an illness. Jakes it out of the box on a grounder to third base, quits running before he gets to first base, hightails it, or peels off, rather, to the dugout, gets booed on the way to the dugout, and then in the ninth inning throws a ball into right field yesterday. Your thoughts on Wilson Contreras?
8: So the booing thing cracked me up because a lot of people said, well, you should, you know, and I saw some of this commentary online, so take it for what it's worth, but you shouldn't boo your best player. Why not? If he doesn't try? And what really bugged me about it was Chad Tracy was asked about Contreras. If you watch it, it's unbelievable.
3: Not even close.
8: He literally like jogs halfway up the line and then peels into the dugout.
3: Quit.
8: Most guys run through the bag and then go back. He just peeled off. Like said, I'm done. I'm going into the dugout. Tracy was asked about it after the game, and Tracy said, well, he told us before he still wasn't feeling great because he missed some games. You know, he'd been sick for a few days there. He, wink, wink, who knows? But, you know, he wasn't feeling well, and Tracy said, well, he told us before the game he might not be able to give him a lot. Like running to first? He can't give you running to first?
3: If he can't run to first, then he
8: shouldn't be playing.
3: Right.
8: What's the point? You can either play or you can't. So what? You hit the ball hard and it's home run or nothing? Is that it? You're not going to run if you don't hit it out of the ballpark? So he deserved to be booed. If you're in the lineup and you hit a ground ball, you should at least give it a representative effort.
3: Also, last night or yesterday, once again, we did the opener thing with Brian Bale. Didn't work. The new guy started, right?
8: He did.
3: Gave up a run.
8: Eric Miller.
3: Bale came.

0: for five? It's ridiculous.
1: Okay, there's some Red Sox thought for you. Just real quick, back to Capricious Zephyr. So Vinny Crouch is putting this up in front of me. I'm just reading this now. And Spear is, again, love him, but he's a nerd's nerd, right? I mean, he'd admit that, correct? Did he go to MIT or something?
2: Yeah, I believe so, yeah.
0: I thought he went to Harvard.
1: Or Harvard.
2: One of those, yeah.
1: Alex Spear is like a Harvard or MIT guy.
3: Captain of the debate team.
1: Okay, was he also captain of the Dungeons & Dragons team? Is Capricious Zephyr a Dungeons & Dragons term? Vinny, again, has put in front of me, Capricious Zephyr. Third level...
4: Oh, that's an evocation spell from D&D.
1: Third level evocation spell from Dungeons & Dragons that summons a controllable sphere of wind and dust to push enemies around a battlefield.
0: It's a strong wind.
1: That's actually a Dungeons & Dragons term?
0: To move enemies?
1: A controllable sphere of wind.
0: I got to try summoning that the next time Dakota calls.
4: I summon an astral flood.
1: So maybe Spear's doing that because would it surprise you one bit if Spear Dungeons and Dragons?
0: No. That's out of my skis. I do love Alex, though.
1: Yeah, we all do. But come on now. You did not lose yesterday because of the wind.
0: No, please.
1: Give me a break on that. Your left fielder doesn't know how to read a ball off a bat.
0: Ridiculous.
1: Okay, so back to your calls on everything right after these words.
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6: Durbin at second, Sogard leads at first. Harris home with a 2-2. Swinging a liner into left field and backing up to make the play. McNeil will catch it and end the ballgame. Almost got over his head. So the A's come to Boston facing the hottest team on the planet, and they take 2 out of 3. They win today 4-3.
7: A little quiet with the bats. Saw them kind of get a couple of runs here with the small ball early in this one, and something we really haven't seen much of during this stretch. Whitlock gave up a run in the 8th, Chappie won in the 9th, and they've been so good late. He made a run here in the 9th, but it's on to Toronto trying to start this thing back up again.
8: Final call. Their guy made the play, your guy didn't. Tom and Quincy, lead us off on the Sox.
9: What's going on, guys? Hey, there's a couple things about yesterday's game. First of all, the Alex Speer reporting, I mean, I know he's very talented and he's tapped in, but I mean, you guys used to be beat reporters. Do you guys get paid by the word? Because that's all I get is from Speer. It's like, this, you didn't have to go into all of that to explain what happened to end that game. All right. So when I want to like get reporting on the Sox and how, you know, what happened in the game and a description of the game and an analysis, I lean towards McAdam because he doesn't beat me over the head with these advanced analytical stats. And, you know, coming to find out that that's a Dungeons and Dragons reference he used is like the least surprising thing I could ever imagine in my life.
10: Yes, I would agree with that last
9: part. The whole thing is like I've had back and forth with people about Durant for the past few years. Just a couple weeks ago, I had a guy tell me that Durant is an elite outfielder, to which I said, no, he's not. But then they just bust out. Well, he's got a .988 fielder percentage. Well, I'm like, he plays the easiest left field in all of Major League Baseball. So to be honest, his fielding percentage should be 1,000. It shouldn't be .988. And just like you said earlier, Mike, if you've grown up watching, I mean, you've been in the city long enough. How many guys you see play left field that let balls get knocked, like line drive over their head like that? It's not a common occurrence because most guys, especially guys that have been here for, I don't know, 7, 8 years now,
8: Tom,
9: still letting that happen.
8: Complete dopes like Manny Ramirez, and I want to say Mike Greenwell, played the wall better than that, Jaron Duran.
11: Yeah.
8: You only have to know one thing. The ball's over your head, it's off the wall, and you run in. That's it.
11: Correct. If it's over your head, you turn around and back up.
8: I mean, like,
11: no, really.
8: And he still can't figure it out.
11: No, he can't. And look, like I could go on for hours about Durant and defense. I won't bore you. But again, if you know, The reason why the modern metrics people like him is because most of the balls, at the end of the day, they don't care what it looks like. All they care is whether the ball is caught or not. And so off the bat yesterday, that ball, as you said, had a 340 expected batting average. So they say, well, that's a well-hit ball. But if he had played it properly, his instincts and his, you know, call it fundamentals of defense.
8: Baseball sense.
11: Atrocious. They are atrocious. He catches balls that some other guys won't because he's an athlete, but not because he's got great instincts. Your baseball senses is a good word or a good term. He's got zero. Zero. He's an athlete playing the sport. He's not a baseball player.
8: Matt Norwell on Adam Vinatieri. Go ahead, Matt.
10: Hey, guys. How you doing?
8: Good.
10: I thought he was fantastic this weekend. He came off as personable. I thought he was pretty funny. And I just wanted to say to callers like that first guy you had today, how are you going to try to argue that Gostowski gave you more? All I remember is him clanging it off the upright in the playoffs, the extra point you guys talked about in Denver. I'm just tired of these people acting like children, and just let's celebrate the guy. He had a great career. He was great for us, and now he's getting his flowers. Thank you.
8: He went to the Colts. That's not his fault. They offered him a better job. And you turn around and boo him? Like, you know, I think that's what that's all about.
11: Mike, you said earlier, and I had forgot this or didn't know it, but the fact that he is not in the Patriot Hall of Fame.
8: No, but Matt Light and Kevin Falk are.
11: I mean, that is an indictment on all of them.
8: It's all about.
11: Meaning fans, the organization, that is an indictment on all of you.
8: So it's either on the level and the fans actually do vote for it, in which case, okay, you're still but hurt that he went to the Colts? What was he supposed to do? Please.
11: Retire.
8: Or it's on the team, and you don't play ball with us, we don't play ball with you. It's one of those two.
11: Yeah, so we had spent so much time over the years on the Parcells one that I don't know if I just forgot it or what, but if the Crafts have any like sense, they will look at it and go, we're going to intervene here.
8: Well,
11: we are going to put Vinatieri in the Patriots Hall of Fame because for him not to be in there is ridiculous.
8: Here's Mike in New Hampshire. Go ahead, Mike.
12: Felger, you act like... all right, first off, it's gross that Brady and the Crafts didn't show up to his Hall of Fame. I can't believe that they didn't do that. It's disgusting, but... You act like I was a season ticket holder when Vinatieri came back and he got booed. That was gross. Not all of us booed him. I cheered him. I'm just saying, don't paint with that big broad brush you got there, pal.
8: Okay. I hear you. Yeah. I was in the stadium for those games too.
11: Yeah, buddy boy.
8: Yeah. And he got booed, pal. He got booed.
13: Enough so that, I mean, there are articles you can find. This one from November 18th, 2012, ESPN. Title of the article, Vinatieri Shrugs Off Gillette Boo Birds.
8: Okay, 2012. That was 6 years after he left?
13: Yeah.
8: I think 05 was his last season, if I'm not mistaken.
13: Another one from the Worcester Telegram. Adam Vinatieri deserved better from Patriots fans.
8: What year?
13: 2012.
8: Okay,
13: again.
8: So it wasn't just the first time he came back. You did it every time he came back. Deep into his career. Why, you children? Why? Because he went to the Colts and Bill Polian and defend the wall and like, okay. Well, he called you a bunch of a-holes, or shall I say, mass-holes, when he had his chance, because you deserve it. And half of his speech yesterday was, well, basically everyone at the Hall of Fame laughing at you guys. Whether it was for cheating or cheaping out on contracts or being a creep and dating 19-year-old cheerleaders. And all of you deserve everything you got. I don't think it was the classiest day for Adam Vinatieri. Again, I'm not going to fully defend him. That's not exactly the time or the place. But it was a deserving target, I'll tell you that. You deserved everything you got.
11: If he had been here in 07, would they have gone undefeated?
8: I'm trying to tell you, this is why I brought this up. If he was here in 07, you're not going for 4th and 13 instead of kicking a 48-yard field goal indoors, up 7-3 in the Super Bowl, and he's not yanking the kickoff out of bounds.
11: They'd have gone undefeated if they kept him.
8: How about Dean and Shrewsbury? Quickly.
14: Brian Bayo should be a starter. His ERA is 2.90 since the first month of the season. He's playing like a number two starter. P.S. Capricious Zephyr was the name of Kraft's masseuse at Orchard of Asia.
8: You should have given that to Vinatieri. He would have used that. What was I going to say?
13: Bayo starting.
8: No, didn't he start one game in this stretch and completely puked down the front of his sweater? I thought he had one start.
11: I'll double check. I don't think he has started any of the games since he came back. He's pitched.
8: No, not since he came back. I thought he had one start. I thought they used the opener for a couple of starts. They started him. He sharted himself. And then now they've gone right back. But maybe I have that wrong.
11: No, since he came back from AAA, he's been exclusively out of the bullpen. He's pitched long stints. 4 1/3, 5 1/3, 4-3-2-4, but all as a reliever.
8: Okay.
11: Not unbelievable.
8: Yeah, so he should go back to the rotation. I think he should go back to Worcester is what he should do. I mean, if he's just not cut, if he's just in his own head on the thing, it's just frustrating losing what are now big games because he can't get the ball to start the first inning.
11: I don't know. I kind of like the idea of bringing him in when you're down 2-0.
8: Here's Big Jim Murray's update. We're right back.
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15: Another day of training camp practice for the New England Patriots. According to reports, rookie linebacker Gabe Backus saw a few more reps with the first team defense during drills today. Patriots tight end Hunter Henry, who is also entering the final year of his contract, signing a two-year extension with the team. ESPN's Adam Schefter reports the deal is a base value of $16 million, could be worth up to $20 million. It includes a $4.2 million signing bonus. According to NFL insider Jordan Schultz, Patriots releasing offensive tackle Caden Wallace. Eric Bieniemy, the Chiefs offensive coordinator, returning to the team after a two-week absence following the shooting of his wife, Mia, who has remained in stable condition. Bears wide receiver Luther Burden expected to miss the preseason after suffering a groin injury in practice. Team does believe he should return for the regular season opener against the Carolina Panthers. Red Sox hitting the road after scuffling through the last couple of games. They end up losing the series to the A's over the weekend. Now they'll open a four-game set in Toronto tonight against the Blue Jays. Ahead of a three-game series in Pittsburgh, Sonny Gray is going to make the start tonight with first pitch at 7:07. Adley Rutschman also did fly to Toronto with the team for their upcoming series, but he is not playing tonight. 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

0: a reentry Monday. Everything's on the table. Although we're focused on the Adam Vinatieri Hall of Fame speech and Red Sox, but I'll allow a few other quick things. Jake, go ahead. Jake in Boston.
1: Boy's going to take advantage of the reentry Monday here and ask you about the WNBA. All right, so Mike Felger, if you ran the WNBA, what would you do about the Enos Kanter situation? And what would you do about Carrington, Sophie Cunningham, and Caitlin Clark? And Felger, Big Jim, feel free to chime in too, because this is good drama. But I feel like Enos Kanter has found this loophole where if he brings lawyers to the table, he's going to make it extremely uncomfortable legally.
0: Okay. I'm just going to stop. What did Enos Kanter do? Well, how's Enos Kanter have to do anything with the WNBA?
2: So I saw this quickly. I was just punching it up because I haven't read up on it. He made himself eligible for the 2027 WNBA draft.
0: Enos Kanter.
2: And I don't know how.
0: Is he transitioning or something?
2: Yeah. No, I don't think so. I just don't understand. I mean, again, I haven't read in depth on it. I just know that he's eligible to play in the WNBA.
3: I've never
0: how
3: been.
0: Is he eligible to play in the WNBA?
2: I don't know.
3: I've never been more justified in my cemented feeling of I act like that league doesn't exist.
0: I don't care. I act like it doesn't exist. You can't make me care. You can't make me care about the WNBA. Even though it seems plenty spicy. Like, they're always fighting, like choking each other out and cracking each other across. There's like enforcers and all sorts of stuff in that league. I just can't be made to care about it.
3: Same.
0: Judy and Dalton. Hi, Judy.
4: Hi, this is Judy from Dalton. What do you think about the Chris Sale ejection on the bulk call? I think it was two that he got ejected for 2 days with the Yankees. Thank you.
0: Okay, Judy, this is something I also haven't read up on, but he got ejected before he even threw a pitch, right?
2: Yeah, he was sitting in the dugout. I think it was the day after he pitched.
0: Oh.
2: The next day, the umpires came out, and he was still pitching at him, and they tossed him. I saw that right.
0: Well, if he's not playing anyway, what's the diff? I thought it was his...
3: Yeah, ejected before the first pitch of Sunday's series finale. He was tossed from the dugout for continuing to argue a controversial block call from Saturday.
0: Oh, so he wasn't even scheduled to pitch.
2: Right.
0: Oh, okay. Well, then what's the difference?
2: So, but let me just say up ahead of time, I have been like completely off the grid, so do not put any stock in anything I say outside of the Red Sox over the weekend and Vinatieri.
0: Like I said, it's Reentry Monday. You can call and talk about whatever you want. I can't promise we're going to engage. And it'll take a hell of a lot to get us to engage on the WNBA. Scott and Canton, two questions.
5: How long does Jaron Duran have on his contract with the Red Sox?
0: 1 year, I think.
2: I think it's two more.
0: Or 2 years of arbitration?
2: But I'll check. Go ahead.
0: So I guess a long story short, or long way of asking, what is Duran's future here with the Red Sox?
2: So I'm surprised he's still here. I have told you this a million times. He's eligible for arbitration after 2027, after 2028.
0: So he's got two more years. Yeah.
2: This guy's been here forever.
0: I mean, please.
2: Seriously. And, like, it's going to be the longest road to free agency in baseball history.
0: Jeff in Phoenix. Go ahead, Jeff.
6: Hey, guys. I was at the Hall of Fame induction ceremony, and it was, from the support standpoint, all aspects of it, from the New England area and from the ownership area, it was despicable.
0: Meaning what?
6: That stadium held 12,000 people. Excuse me, 25,000 people I was in. There were 12,000 plus in support of Drew Brees. There were 5,000 or so in support of Larry Fitzgerald, probably 3,000 to 5,000 in support of the Carolina Panthers, Keuchel. We had about a dozen people, 12, that were there supporting Adam and Terry. That's a start. That's from the fan standpoint. And you got no support from him. None of his ex-teammates were there. None of the management was. The only guy that was there was the guy that co-drafted him along with Parcells.
0: Mike Swetman, the special teams
6: coach. He was the one
0: coach.
6: Dude that showed up for that guy.
0: That's right.
6: And I'll tell you something. It runs deeper than... I grew up in Connecticut. It's a lot like Massachusetts. I escaped there 38 years ago to a more liberty-loving state like Arizona. Let me tell you something. I went to school in Massachusetts. I would never go back there. It's endemic to that area. Let me tell you what. It was interesting to see.
0: What does that have to do with Vinatieri?
6: I'll tell you what it has to do with it. In his locker, he had one book. That book was Ayn Rand's Atlas Shrugged. It tells you all you need to know about who this guy is, where his character is. It's the fight.
0: You dope! What are you doing? No one knows that. No one cares about that. Jesus.
3: Everyone's lost their mind.
0: Oh, my God.
2: Seriously.
0: Was Sam the Eagle on line 4 there? God, do you think that's it?
3: So why are people mad about that book, by the way? I mean, call me a dunce. I don't know.
0: I don't even know. I know about as much about that as I do the WNBA. I know more about the WNBA. In the WNBA, those gals are choking each other out on a nightly basis. That's all I know, because they throw the highlight up on the screen, and before I can change it, I see some gal getting slapped up across the side of the head or getting choked every time. It's all I see. And then I immediately change the channel because I don't even care about that. But the highlight gets shoved in front of my face just quick enough for me to see some gal getting absolutely cracked across the side of the head every time. It's a filthy league. They are filthy in that league. But what? Oh, Ayn Rand? I don't know. That's not what happened, you idiot. What happened is he became an Indianapolis Colt, and the preschoolers here that populate that stadium and Patriots fandom still can't handle it. That's what happened.
2: What did that guy say? I left Connecticut for Arizona, a more liberty-loving state.
0: Was it liberty-loving?
2: I think he said that.
3: I was more offended that he compared Connecticut to Massachusetts, right? And said it's similar.
0: No. No, sir.
2: Not even close.
0: I did say to myself, this segment, I was just going to clear out the questionable callers. Frank and Sandwich, how can Enos Kanter apply for the WNBA draft?
7: Pretty simple. You go on the website and you declare that you want to be eligible for the draft, and all you have to do is say what gender you are. They don't ask for any proof. You don't have to prove it. So you can just go in and say, I'm female, and so he's doing it to push the system.
0: I see. I get it. It's a political thing.
2: That sounds like the kind of thing Enos Kanter would do.
0: Yeah, it is, isn't it?
2: What was the thing he did when he was here?
3: Changed his name to Freedom, right?
2: Right. That's right. Yeah. No, but there was something beyond that. It was, wasn't he like being, oh God, I don't remember. I'm the wrong person to ask. Go.
0: So, whatever. You guys have to do that. So this is just all political. It's all the gender stuff.
8: It is I, Sam Eagle, here at the happiest place on Earth, Disneyland.
0: The more freedom-loving state of Arizona. And that's why you boo Adam Vinatieri. No, you boo Adam Vinatieri because he went to the Colts. And you got a hair across the ass for the Colts. And you just can't break out of it. And so Adam Vinatieri is no longer considered one of you or considered a Patriot. And it happened the day he went there. And yesterday he shoved it all back kind of in your face. And it makes it highly entertaining. Here's a quick word from our sponsors. Our long commercial-free segment is next.
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2: 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Everything you said is right.
9: Felger and Maz, the sports show.
26: Red Sox, 26 of 29, Rob. How about some respect?
27: I respect the winning. I just don't think they could keep it up. It's impossible in baseball. They've done all of this to climb out of a hole. They're in the mix now, whatever. One bad week can send this thing going the other way. They can't keep winning at this clip.
26: No one can win at this clip. However, they're a playoff team. You said they're not a playoff team when they were down and out. And look, I don't know if I even fought you much on it, but I believe like that rotation alone would say they even traded a guy away from the rotation. They're still strong. They're in the playoffs, Rob. They're making the playoffs.
27: I'm going to stick with my notion that they do not make the playoffs.
26: Really?
27: That they have this incredible run. And over the last 6 weeks, they have some bumps. They come back to earth and they do not NOT make the playoffs. And save this tape, BK.
26: They might win the division, Rob. How about that?
27: Okay. I'm not buying that.
0: Long time Boston sports nemesis, Rob Parker, has the Red Sox out of the playoffs. Right now, they are currently the second wild card team. They are 5.5 games ahead of what would be the fourth. Wait, so they're 5.5 games clear in the playoffs.
2: It's more than that, Mike. They're 6.5 clear because it's if they fall back to where the Rangers are, they still get in. The fourth team is the one that's out, which is Detroit. So there's 6.5 up on Detroit.
0: Okay, even better. 6.5 games clear of the playoffs. Do you think there's any chance they fall out of it?
2: No.
3: No, me either.
0: Not even you, Murray?
3: No. No, I do wonder, like, they're going to come back down to earth here. They've been, look, what they've done, I don't know if that's sustainable. You know, again, that Thursday night marathon game, like, they believe they can win every game. You're not going to win every single game. And I just think this weekend is maybe a reminder of what they're more... what they really are more like is, like, you know, a good team in the American League, not the best of the best, because the best of the best in the American League is just kind of like whatever. You have lost series now to the A's. You scuffled even in the one in Sacramento when you were out there. You beat them, but you didn't play great in that series. You lost a series to Colorado. I mean, there's two of the worst teams in baseball. They're good, but I don't think they're as good as they had been over that 15-game winning streak and then what they were just recently doing.
2: If they miss the playoffs now, it's a massive collapse.
3: That's a disaster.
2: It's a collapse is what it is. So let's not, like, and I'm not telling you it's impossible, but would I expect them to? My answer is no. They're 11 games over. Let's just say they finish at 10. That's 86-76. They should get in with that in this league.
0: Mm-hmm. Oh, this year, yeah.
2: This league is horrible. If they miss the playoffs, it is a freaking epic collapse.
0: So just, you know, the third wild card team right now is Texas. They're 59-59. So that's, you know, obviously 81 wins.
2: Right.
0: The pace. So 86 should be well clear.
2: Ice cream. You should get in, piece of cake. I mean, it should be a layup. All you got to do is play 500 the rest of the way and you're in.
0: Back to your thoughts on everything that we've hit on so far. Anthony in Medford. Go ahead, Anthony.
1: Hi, Mike. I love the trade to get the All-Star catcher, even though he isn't available right now. But when you give up three of your top five prospects, couldn't they got something else? Because they do need another hitter when they come down to earth and the magic runs out. I'm sick of seeing Durant and lately this other guy, White, who I don't know where they got him from, but he is an automatic out.
0: Well, didn't he have three hits yesterday?
2: He did.
0: Because he can run like the devil.
2: Yeah, he's fast.
0: Oh, my God. He'd be a great brewer. He just puts his bat on the ball and run. It just runs his little buns off.
2: He is. He's fast.
0: He is fast. I don't know how good he is, but he's fast.
2: I do chuckle a little bit about everybody wants more out of the deadline. How many trades you want him to make?
0: Yeah, right.
2: Like,
0: I mean, I would have liked a better hitter.
2: Okay.
0: But I don't care what position he played. This is my thing. I don't need a good hitting catcher.
3: Bob Nightingale of USA Today reiterated in his notes column yesterday that rumor that they pushed hard for Ellie De La Cruz with the Reds, and the Reds laughed at them. Like, Rutschman could be good if he gets back to what he was, but I think everyone universally would have preferred Ellie De La Cruz.
0: Oh, he would have been box office.
2: Yeah, and look, I'm for it, too. I'm not telling you I'm not. I'm just telling you, they made three deals and gave up how many guys? Like, you know, they weren't going to make six trades.
0: John in Georgia on the Vinatieri speech. Yes, John.
4: Hey, guys. So we know that Bill's a petulant, fragile little child when it comes to this stuff. So how quickly do you think it will be before he was fought, before somebody from his camp responds?
0: So all of it. I'm curious. Thanks, John. You got your hands full. Patriots fans in the background there.
2: Yeah, exactly.
0: I'm curious where it's all going to go. You know, like you said, Adam Vinatieri is still not in the Patriots Hall of Fame. Okay, the only the third kicker in the history of the sport to be in the real Hall of Fame, the hands down consensus greatest kicker and player at his position in the history of the sport, just got a gold jacket, but he's still waiting for you to vote for him for the Patriots Hall of Fame or the team to just, you know, wink and nod him in after he makes some tacit comments about, well, I mean, the two third rails there being cheap and cheating. Though two of his jokes were about being franchised every year and the ball boy. I'm curious where it goes from there. And he had lost support of you folks, the fans, a long time ago. All because he went to the Colts. And so I don't know where it goes. I don't know how it gets better. And Bill is certainly not one to say,
2: turn the other cheek.
0: We're just going to joke around and it's all good, Adam. You know, that's not really what Bill does. So, yeah, I mean, if history's any gauge, it's going to go from, you know, this to worse, from bad to worse.
2: I'll tell you what, I was starting to wonder with Vinatieri, and I know you've touched on the quid pro quo thing down there. if he got in, like the Patriots Hall of Fame now, if I wouldn't show up.
0: Oh, stop.
2: I'd blow it off. I mean, he's already in the real Hall of Fame. Screw you. I'm out.
0: Can someone check me on this? Did he show up for Brady's thing, the Brady night?
3: I don't think so. I was there that night. I don't remember him being there.
0: I'm curious about that. Like, you know, Vinatieri made the effort. I'm talking about Brady now, too. You know, it seems like he and Brady would have a good relationship. I don't know why they wouldn't. And apparently emailers pointing out that Brady did a nice video for Adam's Facebook page or whatever. Some video tribute. Which really, how hard is that? You know, but anyway.
3: No, Gronk, Edelman, Moss, Bledsoe, Amendola, Dion Branch, Wes Welker, Malcolm Butler, Peyton Manning.
0: So Vinatieri did not come for that Brady night.
3: Right.
0: So what's up with them? I don't know. I don't know why it wouldn't be good. I mean, but maybe it's not. Who the hell knows?
2: Bledsoe and Peyton Manning came to that? I don't remember that. Wow.
0: But either way, it'll be interesting to see where the relationship goes. Like I said, I it doesn't tend to get better with these guys.
2: No.
0: I mean, and that one, Bill and Robert are desperate to get in the hall. And they're sitting there waiting to get in. And here comes Adam, who's in, and then throws in their face the fact that they cheated, they're cheap, and you're kind of a pervert with the 19-year-old cheerleader or whatever. And that's where he went. So how do you think that landed with the Belichicks and Crafts of the world?
2: So do you think there's any measure of that factored in the decision not to go, that it wasn't just about Vinatieri, that it was also to spite the hall?
0: No. No, they're not. Belichick and Kraft aren't spiting the hall right now. They're kissing up to the hall. I mean, don't you think?
2: Maybe.
0: I don't think we're there. No, they want to get in. Just real quick on this, please. I don't want to talk about the WNBA. Ryan and Lowell. Go ahead, Ryan.
5: Question for you. Why do you think the Cantor thing is political?
0: Because it's all this gender politics stuff.
5: Do you have any daughters?
0: I do.
5: And you wouldn't mind them playing sports against boys? And getting their ass kicked or their teeth knocked out by a boy?
0: You know, I would prefer them play against girls. Yep, I would. But don't kid yourself. This is a political issue. And you know it is. Gibbs and Quincy. Go ahead, Gibbs.
6: I am also curious about the reason why you guys are uninterested in the WNBA.
3: Because I think the product sucks.
0: I'm not interested in it. It's too below the rim for me.
6: Below the rim?
0: Yes, below the rim, Gibbs.
6: Okay, so when you watch the Olympics, you only follow the guys then?
0: Yes.
6: Interesting. So you're sexist?
0: No, I just like what I like. See, this is what happens.
3: Yeah.
0: This is another reason to ignore the NBA, because it brings out the wing nuts and the snowflakes or the moonflake. What do you call them? Moonbats.
3: Yeah, whatever. Moonbats.
0: Moonbats. It brings out all the... If you listen, Gibbs and the previous caller, go to wherever you people go and pee on each other in your political sandbox. I don't want anything to do with it. I'm not interested in the sport. Nothing to do with politics. I would prefer my daughters play against other girls, but I don't get bent out of shape about all this stuff. I don't. I got other things to worry about. More important things to worry about. You can all worry about it and pee on each other wherever you do that. We don't do it here. Okay?
2: In the peeing pool.
0: go pee on each other in the pee pool that you guys pee on each other and leave us alone to do this thing. I'd much rather talk about Adam Vinatieri tweaking the hell out of the Patriots and Patriots fans. That interests me. The drop-down box, male, female, doesn't interest me. I'm sorry, it just doesn't.
2: I still don't know the whole story with the Inez Kanter thing.
0: Well, that's it. That's what it is.
2: And I was interested in the women's soccer team.
0: The WNBA, when she said, I thought she was talking about basketball.
2: She did, but I mean, there are women's sports that I'm interested in.
3: Yeah, same on record. I prefer the women's U.S. soccer team because the U.S. women's soccer team aren't a bunch of pussies.
0: Right. I watch U.S. women's soccer team. I watch both. I watch women's tennis ahead of men's tennis, Gibbs, caller. I watch some women's sports. I'm not interested in the basketball. I don't love the men's basketball.
3: Right. I have a hard enough time with the NBA.
0: I watch it. I like it better. But if I'm being honest, I don't love the whole sport. No matter what, where you, with the, I don't care what the drop-down box is. The sport to me is kind of silly.
2: I would even say the U.S. and Canada and women's hockey is worth keeping an eye on.
0: But either way, it's not a women thing. Where was I? Oh, I'd much rather talk about that. I'd rather talk about the Patriots being cheap with contracts and cheap, so cheap that they can't even get a proper playing surface back at Gillette Stadium. Those are the things I'm interested in. We'll get back to that after Big Jim Murray gets you updated here. 90 seconds, no commercials.
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3: Another day for the Patriots at training camp. According to reports, corner Carlton Davis present in a helmet for the first time in 2 weeks. His practice was, however, limited. Patriots tight end Hunter Henry, who is entering the final year of his contract, signing a two-year extension with the team. ESPN's Adam Schefter reports that deal has a base value of $16 million, could be worth up to $20 million. That includes $4.2 million in a signing bonus and $14.5 million in bonuses and guarantees. According to NFL insider Jordan Schultz, Patriots releasing offensive tackle Caden Wallace, and with that, Drake May and Marcellus Dial are the only players remaining on the Patriots roster from that terrible 2024 draft. Eric Bieniemy, Chiefs offensive coordinator, returning to the team today after a two-week absence following the shooting of his wife, Mia, who has remained in stable condition. Bears wide receiver Luther Burden expected to miss the preseason after suffering a groin injury in practice. Team does believe he should be back for the regular season opener against the Carolina Panthers. According to a new report, the NFL will now allow its 32 head coaches in the league to designate a member of their staff to initiate replay challenges this season. And the Red Sox hit the road after scuffling through their last couple of games. They lose that series to the A's over the weekend. Now they open up a four-game set in Toronto against the Blue Jays with Sonny Gray on the mound. First pitch, 7:07. Headlines are brought to you by the 99 Restaurants. Head to the Nines this Thursday to play trivia for a chance to win 99 gift cards and other great prizes. You got to love the Nines. I'm Jim Murray from Boston's home for sports. 98.5 of Sports Hub. Another update, 4:30.

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4: Witherspoon's negotiations, again, which we're going to get to in a second, are certainly down the road. They have been talking. Gonzalez's don't seem to me like they have advanced that far. The hope is at some point to get a new deal. But as of right now, it's unclear whether or not that will actually happen. Wouldn't be surprised, for instance, if he ended up waiting till next year. Either way, when he gets paid, he's going to be very, very rich. It's just a matter of when it actually happens.
2: 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Quick hitter Patriots items. Number one, Rappaport says, while Witherspoon, the other corner, big corner up for a contract in Seattle, feels like that's moving somewhere or could be imminent, there are no such inklings with Christian Gonzalez here in New England, and that Rappaport wouldn't be surprised if he just plays it out. Your thoughts?
0: So I'm not convinced that that deal is, again, early on, I was convinced the deal was imminent. And now I'm going the other direction. I'm going to watch every checkpoint along the way. Start of the preseason games, start of the regular season games. Let's see if he gets on the field. At what point does he just, you know, either opt out or continue to play or whatever? But am I worried about them coming to terms with Christian Gonzalez on a contract? My answer is yes. I am worried still.
5: It does feel like it should have gotten done by now. And you had all these extensions last week from that same draft class with the running backs, the tackle with the Bears. It just feels like, guys, like, come on, is this going to get done or what?
2: Here? So my concern from the start has been that they aren't close and you're going to have something approaching a lost season from Christian Gonzalez. Now, he's been just the opposite so far. He's been out there at camp every day and balling out and playing hard and being more involved on the field, like in a leadership position as well. He's been great. He's been first on, last off, highly competitive, vocal, everything.
5: I mean, to hear from some of the reporters, he's the most notable player since camp opened.
2: So if he does that all season long, great. Like, then, I mean, what do you care? What do any of us care if he gets a contract or not? You're just getting high production out of him. I worry, though, that before the real action starts, you're going to start to get maintenance days or minor injuries that turn into longer stints, and or a season like we got from Sauce Gardner before he got his contract, where he was making a bunch of business decisions on the field. That is my worry with Christian Gonzalez, that he is going to play it out, but it won't be, and it's not going to be a functional high level situation. It's going to be more of a maintenance year to get him to his contract year. And that, I think, would be obviously a bad outcome for the Patriots. All right, so that's it on Christian Gonzalez. Nothing new there. In fact, insiders wouldn't be surprised if he just plays it out. They did sign a player today to a contract, though. Hunter Henry, the veteran tight end, to a two-year extension. Murray, how do you look at that?
5: Boy, it's real incentive-laden. A lot of Patriot guarantees, as you guys like to call them. And Adam Schefter reporting here again, base value of 16, could be worth up to 20, includes a $4.2 million signing bonus. Great. And $14.5 million in bonuses and guarantees. Boy, that part's vague. So this doesn't... Again, these are all like low-paying positions that they're signing guys to. You know, they've done this here in recent years.
2: Like, for example?
5: Well, yeah, so it's now tight end, so you're not paying tight ends all that much money. Running back in Ramondre Stevenson. A defensive tackle in Christian Barmore. A safety in Kyle Duggar, but even he was too expensive, so they sent him packing. And now a tight end? I mean, these are cheap positions, so... like, again, I have no problem extending Hunter Henry. He's a fine player, but it's just, guys, can you make yourselves a little uncomfortable and pay the cornerback?
2: These are easy deals.
5: Yeah.
0: Yeah, this one is...
2: Nothing burger.
0: It is. It's a complete, a total zero. He's like in the middle of the pack in terms of salary paid to a tight end, depending on which metric you use. Here's the other thing. I'm not sure I love it. I don't hate it. But was there some urgency? Can't they do better than Hunter Henry? I'm not telling you that the guy sucks.
2: May loves him.
0: Okay, but so that's a reason to keep him.
2: Yeah.
0: May's preference for the player should matter. But is he that good?
2: Yeah. I like him.
0: He's all right.
2: A reliable third down guy, chain mover.
0: Yeah, can't block.
2: I don't care. I like his role in the offense as a receiver. Got to have it plays. May goes to him, and you usually get him.
0: I guess.
2: What do you mean you guess?
0: He's all right.
2: He's good. He's a good receiving tight end.
0: He's okay.
2: He's good.
0: Okay, how many catches did he have last year?
2: I don't know numbers. Stats are for losers.
0: 60?
2: That's good.
0: How many yards receiving?
2: I really don't care about that number.
0: 700?
2: What's the? Who cares? How many first downs?
5: But you don't expect him to be like a game breaker tight end.
2: I care about first downs.
5: Like McBride or Bowers or any of those guys, do you?
2: However they track this.
0: He's okay.
2: Murray, Mass. However they track this, I bet he's a good first down guy. Well, first down percentage, blah, blah, blah. I don't know. I bet there's a metric there that tells you he's a really good first down receiver.
0: Maybe.
2: Most of his catches result in first downs.
0: Yeah, I'll give you some of that. I just don't think he's anything.
5: I'm more with Maz on this. I think he's good, not great. I don't think he's one of the great tight ends.
2: What's wrong with having a good tight end?
5: No, he's good. Like, that's good. Fine.
0: He's okay.
2: Now, see, you guys now, this is where.
0: He's okay.
2: He's good.
0: He's okay.
2: He's better than okay.
0: He's okay. Can't block.
2: Next item.
0: Feels soft.
2: Yeah, he's not a physical player. He's not a blocker.
0: Mm. No, so then he's a big receiver.
2: Which I'm okay. At least I'm consistent. Like, I'm okay with that, with those kind of players. I'm okay. That's fine. Not everyone has to be Rob Gronkowski.
0: He's all right.
2: You guys are exhausting.
5: Get to this one. This is my favorite.
2: Oh, yeah, no, hold on, hold on. One more,
0: you're
2: one more.
0: Relaxing.
2: One more, quick. Caden Wallace, third round pick, 2024 draft released. Murray, your thoughts?
5: Oh, no, that's a great draft. So, as I just pointed out in the headlines, so with that, Caden Wallace gone, your third round pick. That leaves Drake May, who anyone could have drafted because you needed a quarterback. And Marcellus Dial is the only players remaining on their roster.
2: Dial's still on this team?
5: Sure is. Yeah, for now. From that horrendous 2024 draft class. Now, good job there that year.
2: Jalen Polk, second round pick. Is he even, did he get picked up?
5: I think no, he retired.
2: Oh, that's right. He retired.
0: He retired last week.
2: He retired?
5: Yeah.
0: He retired is right.
2: Okay, Wallace hasn't been picked up. So here's a second round pick, Jalen Polk, out of the game. Third round pick, Caden Wallace, currently out of the game. Fourth round pick, Laydon Robinson, the guard. Where's he?
0: I think he's out of the game. I don't know the answer to that. I should take that pass.
5: Maybe Denver? I feel like he's somewhere.
0: Hold on. I'll find it. Go.
2: Fourth round pick, Javon Baker.
0: Laydon Robinson has not played since 2024.
5: Oh, God.
2: Out of the game. Fourth round pick,
0: Baker.
2: Javon Baker is so electrifying, he can bring people out of their wheelchairs. Remember this guy?
0: Yeah, of course.
2: This freaking clown. Where's he at?
0: He's got to be out of the game.
5: I think with the Eagles, maybe?
2: Okay, so
0: no.
2: Vinny has a graphic here. Javon Baker's with the Niners.
5: Oh.
0: Really?
2: Joe Milton. Joe Milton's the second best pick of that draft. Joe Milton is currently fighting for the backup job in Dallas. Jaheim Bell, the tight end, is in Pittsburgh. So those guys are still in the game.
0: Okay, but those guys are like on practice squads.
2: I'm just reading what's here.
0: Like Javon Baker has not played a snap since 2024.
2: Another suck-ass Patriots draft.
0: You know what the best part of Caden Wallace is? He was the right tackle at Penn State, and the Patriots drafted him with the idea that he could switch.
2: To play left?
0: Do you remember that?
2: Yes, I do.
0: Do you remember that?
2: Yes.
0: And now, here we are 3 years in, and they're cutting him. Bye-bye! See you later! Yeah, we're gonna be smart and draft the right tackle at Penn State, and then move him to left. Where? Where's he gonna play left? High school? Seriously, like that move? Come on! That is the classic Bill Belichick, you know, not that it was Belichick at that time, that was Mayo, correct? But even so, yeah, we're going to draft the right tackle from Penn State because the left tackle is so good that he couldn't get time over there. We think he can play left tackle.
2: Final item. Like several other NFL teams, I don't want to just single out the Patriots because they're not the only one, but like several other NFL teams, the Patriots are too cheap to keep that beautiful grass playing surface that they had for the soccer. Beautiful, perfect playing condition. Grass field was ripped up because they didn't want to maintain the grass field and they want to have their stadium available for all these concerts and tractor pulls and crap like this. Country Fest. Honky Tonk Weekend. So they're too cheap to keep the grass like a lot of NFL teams. Now it turns out they're too cheap to even install the proper artificial turf because they failed an inspection and are frantically now at work installing a

0: so they can have that ready in time for Thursday's game, because the original artificial turf that they laid down,
1: so embarrassing,
0: was so bad that it failed compliance tests and they weren't going to play on it. So how does this look, Murray?
2: I don't know. Call me crazy. And I got to be careful here because I'm doing the pregame for them. But for an organization that doesn't like to be called cheap, perhaps you stop doing things that make you look cheap.
0: I was just going to say, whether it's their fault or not, you don't know. You don't know if, and I say it half jokingly myself, they cheaped out with the grass. You don't know. I don't know if they cheaped out. I don't know if they went to
2: Home Depot and they
0: building 19, right?
2: 25% off a foot, you know, like.
0: I don't know. I don't know if they were listening to our AI-generated Ocean State job lot, the commercial, which
1: Ocean
0: is,
1: State job lot.
0: Which is really snappy.
1: I wonder if they rolled this up off someone's patio.
0: So I don't know.
2: Look at that.
0: You have to have AstroTurf at your house somewhere, don't you?
1: No, I don't.
2: You would, though, if you could.
1: No, only if it was a putting green.
0: You've looked at it.
1: No, never. I want real grass.
0: Me too.
1: I thought about putting a real putting green in my backyard.
0: No, so listen. I don't know if they cheaped out or not. But given what we know, and I would say this about a lot of NFL teams, you know, if, knowing what we know now about these guys, because the players have brilliantly been calling them out with these player surveys, with, you know, you get charged for the fruit cup in Arizona and they won't provide daycare here for $17 an hour and at Gillette, or their towels are a faded color purple because they haven't replaced the towels.
1: That was a good one.
2: Or we mixed it with the reds, yeah, right, rather than buying new ones.
0: Right. Or the ashtrays in the plane, or the no hot water in Washington, or
2: the toilets that clog easy.
0: Right, or the Cincinnati had only like 4 stalls for the guys. So, like, oh, you know, all those details, all those delicious details, everything that we know now about how cheap these NFL owners are, whether they cheaped out or not, what do you defer to? Like, what do you think instinctively?
1: Oh, that they absolutely cut corners.
0: Right, because you're now conditioned. They've lost your trust in terms of really investing what they should and not just groveling for every crumb on the table. This is how we view these NFL owners, and I think rightfully so. So when you see something like this,
2: it's the old rolled up grass. I can't, every time I can't do it.
0: You just think you just couldn't do the right thing and get the right stuff. You know what I mean? Like whether they did or not, what you instinctively think is they were cutting corners.
2: Yeah. Right? Yeah. I mean, because it feels that way. And it's not like you said, it's not just them. It's just these NFL owners. Like you guys make enough money. You need to do this kind of thing.
0: Like the fact that they just can't keep what?
2: Just put the grass in.
0: It was in.
1: Exactly right.
0: Especially once it was in.
1: Just leave it there.
0: You can't just... You did it.
1: Right.
0: It's there.
1: That's right. Just leave it there.
0: Just... You don't... Like,
1: so I'll tell you the part that would scare the crap out of me.
0: They need the K-pop, you know, band so badly that they're going to rip up the grass that was perfect and then, you know, do whatever with the new stuff. Go ahead.
1: Well, no, the part that would scare me, they better hope to the high heavens that someone doesn't, like, blow out a knee on this thing on Thursday night.
2: Or you get 3 days to really have this thing put in and set. If I was a player, I would say, listen, I'm going to sit this one out.
1: I mean, if you're Christian Gonzalez, would you play on this thing?
2: No effing way.
1: I wouldn't play on this thing Thursday night. And when you look at it, it doesn't look right.
2: It's all two-tone.
1: Yeah, like it looks like it's worn. Mike, like, is it old turf?
0: Mike Reese wrote, once the World Cup concluded, the natural grass field required by FIFA was replaced with an artificial turf surface. The turf surface installed was vetted by the Patriots.
2: Oh.
0: Was vetted by the Patriots and the New England Revolution.
2: Oh.
0: And passed all NFL and MLS field tests per Chief Operating Officer Jim Nolan.
2: I like that this guy's noticing the drone. They're looking at us.
1: Wait a minute.
0: So it passed the NFL and MLS field test as administered by the Crafts.
1: Right.
0: So the Patriots and the Revolution.
1: Right. Well, which is the same ownership. So what's the difference?
0: No, right. It's saying it's like they passed inspection. No, not from the inspector, from you. You know what I mean? That's not passing an inspection.
1: No. The studio passed inspection from Felger and Matt.
0: Right. Yeah. It's like Zoe saying, yeah, no, it's fine. I mean, so the team deemed it per regulation, doesn't mean that they passed inspection.
1: Well, that doesn't look right.
0: However, the field
1: that
0: was...
1: That doesn't look right. I'm sorry, that doesn't.
0: However, the field was deemed non-compliant by the NFL.
1: They'll be, no,
2: the real inspection.

0: question.
1: Yeah. So then the people who actually matter inspect it. They said, no.
2: No, so the Patriots called the league and said, yeah, we passed this. We're ready to go. And the league went, no. No, that's not right.
1: Okay, so we'll see if this one's right. But just add it to the list. I went long. Back to your calls right after this.
2: Oh, boy.
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0: Listen, as a guy that's an ex-player and hates the fact, and it's such a bad look by the NFL and the NFL owners, that they're making their players play on a surface that they are openly talking that they don't want to play on all the time. and they're still consistently ramming it down the players' throats. I am rooting for the next field turf to also be non-compliant and that there's no game this weekend for the New England Patriots. I'm rooting for it. I want it to happen. This is so ridiculous that we are even having this conversation. I can't believe it. And it's going nowhere. I'm going to make sure it goes nowhere. I'm going to talk about it all year long. It's one of the dumbest things in the sport. It's one of the dumbest things in American culture. It's one of the most tone-deaf things by the billionaire oligarchs and the NFL people at 345 Park that I don't get. And they tell themselves their own little stories of personal belief just so they feel better when they go home at night. When the players are telling you, nobody. Like when I talked to George Kittle, he's like, I know it says 94 or 95% of the players. He goes, I don't really know who the other 4 or 5% are that say they like to play on field turf. Nobody knows. I don't know. Maybe the kickers and the punters. That's it. And so that's where it's just got to go. It's a horrible look for the NFL.
1: Chris Sims, and I could not agree more. It's one of my core issues with football, one of my least favorite things about the sport. All the games on plastic grass. I cannot stand it. I hate it. And he comes at it from a player safety standpoint and, you know, all that, which I frankly isn't my thing. I mean, I'd like the players to be safer and feel safer, I think, honestly. But if I'm being totally honest, I just aesthetically prefer a game on grass. I think it's a better sport on grass. I like seeing mud. I like seeing a player have to deal with different kind of conditions. And I've said a million times, I think one of the things the sport is losing by the day is less and less games feature conditions. They're all played on the same kind of surface, in the same kind of weather, in the same kind of conditions. I like games that are cold, hot, rainy, windy, muddy, whatever. I like a nice, you know, different conditions. And we're getting less and less and less of those. But either way, I just like aesthetically being at a stadium with grass or watching a game on grass. That's what I care about.
2: I mean, to me, it's as simple as what's natural. I mean, you know, would you play golf on turf? It's ridiculous.
12: Well, I'm with you in the aesthetic part of it, but the player safety part of it means healthier players mean better teams and a better product. So
1: I agree.
12: I want that.
1: I agree. Absolutely. And it's not just the injury rates, which I think they're debating. You know, the owners claim that the injury rates on turf are the same as they are on grass, which may or may not be true. I don't trust the owners, but like even if I give it to them, I think uniformly the players talk about the physical toll,
2: the wear and tear.
1: Yeah, how sore you are the next day.
2: The
1: Sims
2: pounding.
1: Was talking about
2: yeah.
1: So and is there a cumulative effect? And how fresh are you playing on grass versus turf? And I believe in that wholeheartedly. But if I'm being honest, it's really just about me and what I like watching. I like watching games on grass. Matt in the car. Go ahead, Matt.
13: Yeah, hey, the new conditions or the condition that was found to be unacceptable by the NFL standards, I believe it was the subsurface product was just poorly made or a substandard condition, but not necessarily intended to be that way. Because this company's got a lot to lose. This enterprise has a lot to lose by not having the contract with Gillette that they've had for...
1: Well, that's what the Patriots claim through Reese. You know, the whole thing, and not to, you know, Reese is deeply tied in with the organization and has so many good insights because he is so aligned with the organization. But the, you know, I mean, this is how we found out, right? No one knew about this before Reese did it. So his whole story isn't shaped as Pat's in danger of missing preseason game or late change to field needed because first one non-compliant.
2: Correct.
1: The whole story is shaped as Patriots replacing it, and here's why. And with access to and quotes from Chief Operating Officer Jim Nolan. So it's like, it's just the Patriots getting out ahead of a bad headline.
2: Right.
1: Which is, they may have cheaped out on their playing surface. This email we got here, Jimmy Murray. Do you want to read it? Do you think it's... I think it's legit.
12: I think it's legit if you want to read it. I just sent it. Did it go through?
1: Yeah.
12: Okay, go ahead.
1: I mean, I have no... I guess...
12: I'll look up this guy's name real quick, but it looks legit.
1: Look it up real quick.
12: Yeah.
1: All right, I'll save it for one. We got an email from a guy saying that he is a... PR agent or one of his clients one of his firm's clients. He works for an athlete and event sports public relations firm. And one of their clients is Field Turf.
12: He looks legit.
1: Okay. My name is blah, blah, blah. I'm a former longtime NFL PR director, Miami, Houston, Tampa, who operates athlete and event sports public relations. One of my clients is Field Turf. I know that you guys are discussing the ongoing turf situation with the Patriots and Gillette. I wanted to make sure you had a clear understanding of what's going on and the specific brands involved so that there's no misunderstanding or misidentification. The Patriots have had Field Turf at Gillette for the past 20 years. Following the World Cup games that were recently played at Gillette and on FIFA-mandated grass, the Patriots and Revolution made a business decision to install a Helis product.
2: I think it's Helis.
1: Helis. H-E-L-L-A-S. Install a Helis product. And then in parentheses, he writes, Helis is a competitor of Field Turf. However, the Helis field that was installed at Gillette was not an NFL-approved product. Last December, the NFL announced that all fields going forward will have to be league-approved under the NFL's new field accreditation process. Because Gillette's new Helis-installed field did not meet these new NFL field-approved guidelines, the league decreed that it would have to be removed. With the short window to get this situation corrected prior to the Patriots' first home game, the team turned back to Field Turf, their stadium and practice field partner for the past 20 years. And they went back to Field Turf to come to the rescue. Normally, the timeline to remove a turf field and install a new one is 7 to 10 days. However, working around the clock, Field Turf will complete this product on behalf of the Patriots and the MLS Revolution 3-4 days to ensure that Gillette is ready to go for all upcoming scheduled games. If this is complete bullcrap and we got catfished, then I got catfished.
12: No, I just did a pretty cursory Google search on this guy. He looks legit. I mean, he's really writing to pump up Field Turf.
1: Of course. What he's doing. Of course he is.
12: But boy, that part there.
1: So they went with the off-brand?
12: They decided, like my mom used to back in the day, I want Coca-Cola. RC's cheaper. We're going to get that. Doesn't taste the same.
1: Did they get the off-brand Field Turf?
2: Well, and I like how he phrases it as the Patriots and Revolution made a business decision.
1: Exactly.
12: Yeah.
2: To install a Helis product. So look, now this guy as the PR for Field Turf is having a field day kicking the crap out of Helis. So, you know, because that's his competitor or his client's competitor. So, but nonetheless.
1: It's hard to trust NFL owners, isn't it?
2: No, absolutely. For sure. That's really the ultimate thing when you come away from this, because their reputation is cemented now. So you do look at it and go, you know, why didn't you just put in what you had before? If what you had before, like even independent of the whole grass or no grass.
1: Something would tell me they got a good deal from Helis.
2: Of course they did. Yes, that's exactly what happened. Yeah, let's change the turf. It's cheaper.
12: And now that Helis product is all rolled up like a, you know, the cake Swiss rolls.
1: Yes, yes, a devil dong.
12: Can we see those devil photos, dog. Those videos again?
2: Or a devil dong. Yeah. I mean, it could go either way.
1: Oh, it's just such a bad look. It's such a bad look. And they knew it would be a bad look, which is why Reese was dispatched to write something ahead of the fact to get out ahead of it.
2: Or they fed it to him. Yeah.
1: I mean, you know, in whatever the case may be. Because it's just a bad look. This would be a bad look for any. And listen, this isn't just a Patriots thing. Any team that this happened to, I'd go, you cheap ass owner. Just put the real stuff in. Keep the real stuff. Would you quit dicking around?
2: So, Mike, again.
1: Cutting corners on every little thing that you can do. I would say that about any team. It just happened to be this one.
2: And forgive me if you got to this part, but normally the timeline to remove a turf field and install a new one is 7 to 10 days.
1: I did. I said that. And in three, it's going to be at 3 or 4 thanks to us at Field Turf.
2: Okay. That scares me. Like if I were a player, I would look at that and go.
1: Oh, you just rolled this in the other day?
2: Right. Exactly. So is this thing, you know, has it adhered properly or whatever?
1: All of that.
2: Like, you know, can I play on this now? Are we ready to run on this?
1: Meanwhile,
2: they better hope someone doesn't get hurt on Thursday night.
1: Meanwhile, you folks out there who are paying full price for these tickets are used to getting bent over on these games. Now really grab them, because where you might have seen a starter for a series or two, forget about it. Perhaps, potentially. Turns this even into a bigger farce of a game and even more useless of a ticket.
2: I mean, if I'm Christian Gonzalez, I was going to play, but I'm not playing now.
1: If I'm Christian Gonzalez, I am TU for this game, which we all know means
2: toes up.
1: Toes up, baby. toes up for this one.
2: Yep, laying on a lounge chair
1: vertical.
2: Somewhere.
1: Yes, or horizontal as the case may be. All right, that's it. Update, and then we're right back.
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12: So it wasn't a release of 2024 third-round tackle Caden Wallace by the Patriots. It turns out it was a trade. The Patriots trading Caden Wallace to the Miami Dolphins, along with a 2029 seventh-round draft pick in exchange for a sixth-round draft pick in 2028. Also, Patriots tight end Hunter Henry, entering the final year of his deal, signed a two-year extension with the team today. ESPN's Adam Schefter reports that the deal has a base value of $16 million, could be worth up to $20 million. The Red Sox also hit the road after scuffling through the last couple of games. They end up losing that series to the A's over the weekend. Now the Sox open up a four-game set in Toronto tonight against the Blue Jays with Sonny Gray on the mound. First pitch at 7:07. 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Don't put off losing weight this summer. Reach your goal during the easiest season for weight loss. Awaken 180, the official weight loss program of summer. I'm Jim Murray from Boston's Home for Sports. 98.5 of Sports. 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
0: 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Done a lot of Red Sox, the Vinatieri Hall of Fame speech, the field turf stuff, whatever you want. Dave in Londonderry on the Sox. Go ahead, Dave.
2: Hey, guys, heard a comment over the weekend from Michael Kay. He got grilled about comments that he made the last time the Sox swept the Yanks. Was wondering if you guys heard that. I thought in light of the comments that you guys had or your clip about bashing the Red Sox once a day and how that's gone away.
0: It hasn't gone away. We've still found at least one segment topic a day to rip them over something, I think.
3: Yeah, for sure.
0: Even through all the winning, we've been able to maintain that. What did Michael Kay say?
4: Actually, we played it at Gaspar and I on Saturday. It might be in there, Jimmy, if you want to quickly
0: find it.
4: But just if it was basically what I have been saying, too, like, you know, enjoy this, but no one gets to say, oh, I saw this coming, you know, or any of that kind of thing. Like, you people were chanting that the team sucks and you wanted it to be sold just a couple of months ago. Like, just shut up and enjoy it, basically.
3: Yeah, and there were apparently he's getting grief from Red Sox fans, you know. Yeah, you want to take it back? You were wrong. And his point is, I wasn't wrong. I was totally right. I was right at that time, and you know what? Don't tell me now that everything was going to be fine, because you were ready to fire the GM.
0: Lightning Round brought to you by Blue Sky Restoration Contractors. Matt in the car in the Patriots 2024 draft. That was a humdinger, huh, Matt?
5: Hey, Mike, yeah, before I get to it, so not only did they get the bootleg version of the field turf, right, but they also got Ryan from Malden and four of his friends installing it, right? So you got a problem with that. But back to the draft, and Murray, I don't want to yell at you, but if you could look up the second and third and fourth round picks from the last 7 years, the trickle-down effect is that instead of last year, when you could have traded for Tooney, you couldn't justify paying two guards because you had to pay Owenu through the nose. And I'll take the call off here. Thank you, guys.
0: Well, there's just the ripple effect of all those things. I mean, if you could draft a receiver, you wouldn't have to pay for A.J. Brown and Romeo Doubs.
3: Correct.
0: If you could draft offensive linemen, you wouldn't have had to go back-to-back, tackle-tackle. You know, like, it's just has trickled down for a long time. And the scary part is, I mean, the people who authored you that draft are still...
4: Yeah, they're still in the building.
3: That's right.
0: And I don't think they're in charge, but...
4: They might have some kind of say.
0: I mean, seriously, if Vrabel can't keep it in his pants, they're going to have more and more say. And that's sort of what happened this offseason, I think. I think Elliott Wolf wrested a little bit of power back.
4: And Wolf gets... I'm sorry, he gets no credit for taking Drake May. You had to take him. Anyone could have taken him.
0: If that were Jaden Daniels sitting there at number three, they would have taken Jaden
4: right.
0: Daniels.
3: Of course, they would have.
0: If that were Caleb Williams sitting there at number three, they would have taken. They were the third team in a three quarterback draft, and they were taking whatever was left. It took no scouting. We were taking their three guys. We're number three. Whoever drops is the guy we're taking. That's been actually reported before. So
3: the Bears and the Commanders gave them Drake May.
0: So they get no credit for that. And then the rest of the draft was a complete poop show. Stone and Natick on the Red Sox on the Lightning Round. Go ahead, Stone.
6: On top of that play in left field, do you guys see some of the swings that Duran had at some of those pitches out of the zone? I mean, how does this guy still play every single game?
0: How does this guy still play every single game, man?
3: Well, he might have supported teammates. I would tell you that because he's cheap. And, you know, ultimately they don't have to pay him. And then beyond that, again, at this time, I'm actually in favor of keeping him at this deadline. Because who knows when Roman Anthony's playing again. So you can't get rid of an outfielder. What are you going to do, put Yoshida out there? Like, you know, you run into problems there too. So I like Yoshida's bat in the lineup, but Duran's a better outfielder than Yoshida.
0: Blue Sky Restoration Contractor brings you the Lightning Round. Ryan in the car. Go ahead, Ryan.
7: This turf situation kind of reminds me. My mom got a new TV like 2 years ago, and she usually has me go over and help set up like cable, internet, that sort of shit.
0: You can't say that, Jimmy. You got to drop it. Yeah, go ahead.
7: But I go over there and I was like, oh, you already have the TV out of the box. And she's like, oh, yeah, it was like this open box floor item. It was like half the price. It was the same TV. It lasted 2.5 months. And I was like, I was back there. I was like, Jesus Christ.
0: Let me tell you, Ryan, I'm that guy a lot of times. I'm trying not to be. But I go with the cheaper thing, thinking, what's the difference? And the next thing you know, well, it always catches up to you.
4: You pay for what you get.
0: Right?
3: You get what you pay for.
0: Don't you always?
3: Exactly right, yeah. And listen, can't you see how all this went now? We were all surprised by the Patriots offseason. We want A.J. Brown. We want Romeo Doubs. You want to have a good team again? Then you're going to have to give us a little latitude. Okay, but it's coming out of the turf. we're going to give you the rug that used to be in the Sports Hub offices, and we're going to put that down in Foxborough to play on.
0: But it's like, you know how it went down. It's like because the field turf company probably has a monopoly on the thing. And it's like the crafts are like, well, these guys, you know.
3: They got the leverage.
0: These guys have no competition. They're just, you know, they're just shoving their pricing down our throats. There's nowhere else to, okay, well, you know what? We got a little, we found someone else.
3: Let's go to Hellas.
0: We don't have to play on your terms.
3: Let's go to hell of a turf.
0: We've got a different outfit. We don't have to come to you. You have to come to us because we got a competing offer.
3: We bought it from hell of a turf.
0: And then they...
4: And you sure it's NFL compliant?
0: Yeah, our guy said so.
3: Hell of a product.
0: It's like, and the next thing you know, the NFL, it's not just the PA. It's not just the players. It's the NFL saying, actually, no. And it's embarrassing.
3: It's a hell of a good product.
0: Visit GoBlueSky.com, no E. GoBlueSky, GoBlueSky.com. Willie in the car, I'm Adam Vinatieri. Go ahead, Willie.
3: You're going to love it.
8: So, I guess, real quick, on the turf, they install different shades of turf, like every 10 yards for like visual optics and the referees, just so you know. Mm-hmm. Anyways, on Vinatieri, it's kind of curious that none of his teammates showed up and went to the ceremony either, don't you think? I mean,
0: yes.
8: He was always a big patriot. He played 50% of his career in Indianapolis, so like I'm not like too pissed that he's going in as a Colt, but like none of the Patriots showed up, none of his teammates.
0: Yeah, I'm with you. I didn't like that either. I don't know who to blame on that.
4: Maybe the position.
0: Well, this goes back to maybe Murray. Yeah, sure. That kickers are their own island, even the greatest ones, but. What team was in charge, like, and how big of a role does the team play in filling out the traveling party?
3: Yeah, good question.
0: I mean, you know what I mean? Because he clearly went in as a Colt. He was presented by whatever her name is, Carly Rae Ursay, Jim Ursay's daughter, the current owner. She was the one that was on stage. She was the one that unveiled the bust. She's his bust. that would have been a hell of a induction ceremony.
4: Dump him out.
0: She's the one that unveiled his statue, presented him. He was wearing the blue and gray Jim Ursay tie. Does that mean it was a Colts production and the Colts sort of flew guys out and put guys up? You know what I mean?
3: Yeah, maybe.
0: And it was a Colts thing, not a Patriots thing? Like, I'm asking these questions. I have no idea.
3: No, all legitimate questions. I mean, I understand your point. I would still say...
0: Which is even worse, like... Split it. Like,
3: right.
0: Do what you can to be represented there. That's your guy. It's one of the most important guys in the history of the franchise. One of the most important guys in the history of sports in this city. And the owner and the quarterback and none of his team. Like, what was that?
3: Sad. It really is embarrassing if you ask me. I mean, I think it's embarrassing that there wasn't greater support, their representation from the Patriots in particular.
0: Lightning Round brought to you by Blue Sky Restoration Contractors. Sean in Salem. Go, Sean.
9: Yeah, you know my obsession with the Patriots' red zone offense woes, but without Hunter Henry last year, Maz, they would have had no production. You know, he had more red zone receiving yards than Diggs and A.J. Brown combined last year. He was basically the fourth most productive guy behind McBride, St. Brown, and McCaffrey. And
0: good. I'm going to stop you there. Good red zone, good first down threat. I like Hunter Henry.
4: The only touchdowns,
0: I don't know why you would complain about this.
4: Well, because to Maz's point, how many touchdowns he had against teams with winning records last year?
0: Oh, God. How many?
3: Zero?
0: They didn't play any teams with winning records.
4: Or including the postseason. Two. One against the Bills, one against the Chargers in the postseason.
3: Well, here's the other thing.
0: They only played one team in the regular season with a winning record, I think.
3: Okay. So
0: maybe two.
3: Sean and Salem wants to talk about his...
0: Huh? What?
10: Jim Murray just named two, so you're saying one is incorrect.
3: So, but Sean and Salem talking about Henry's production in the red zone. The team sucked in the red zone, so how good can Hunter Henry be? Hunter Henry couldn't bail them out in the red zone.
0: Think of how more sucky they would have been without him.
3: Okay, but they sucked anyway. So what, we're going to celebrate degrees of suckiness?
0: Yes.
3: He's not as good. He's not as good as you guys think he is. He wasn't that good when he came here, and he's not that good when he's leaving.
0: He's a fine player, and the contract is a fine. And I'm sure you know that contract is completely fugazi.
11: Well, right.
0: They didn't give him anything.
11: Incentive laden.
3: No, listen, I understand that it's the alternative to what. I'm just telling you, he's okay.
0: Thus concludes the lightning round. 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You can load them back up at 617-779-0985. We will reset what, Maz?
3: You know the caller who said that they laid the turf in different shades to help the referees?
0: That's right.
3: Isn't that what the yardage line markers are for? Are they going to not paint the turf?
0: I dismiss the call. I don't know.
3: That's the most ridiculous thing I've ever heard.
11: That was a Hellas rep that called.
3: Yeah, probably. Exactly right.
0: Like I said, open lines at 617-779-0985. We will reset our top story, which is your latest Hall of Famer taking a steaming dump on you, your owner, your coach, everything Patriot. That comes your way right after these words.
12: 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Thanks.
11: Hey, Big Jim here. 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
11: Another day of training camp for the Patriots, and according to reports, corner Carlton Davis present in a helmet for the first time in 2 weeks, but his practice was limited. Also, tight end Hunter Henry entering his final year of his contract, signing a two-year extension with the Patriots today. ESPN's Adam Schefter reporting the deal has a base value of $16 million, could be worth up to $20 million, including a $4.2 million signing bonus and $14.5 million in bonuses and guarantees. It wasn't a release of 2024 third-round tackle Caden Wallace by the Patriots. Turns out he was traded. The Patriots trading Wallace to the Dolphins, along with a 2029 seventh-round pick in exchange for a sixth-round draft pick in 2028. Eric Bieniemy, the Chiefs' offensive coordinator, returned to the team today after a two-week absence following the shooting of his wife, Mia, who's remained in stable condition. Bears wide receiver Luther Burden expected to miss the preseason. He suffered a groin injury in practice, but the Bears believe he should return for the regular season opener against the Carolina Panthers. The NFL will also allow their 32 head coaches to now designate a member of their staff to initiate replay challenges this season. Red Sox, they're on the road after scuffling through the last couple of games. They end up losing that series to the A's over the weekend. Now they open a four-game set in Toronto tonight against the Blue Jays with Sonny Gray on the mound. First pitch, 7:07. 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
30: 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They're built by people whose names rarely make headlines. Except maybe one ball boy?
0: All right, resetting our top story, or at least my favorite topic. The Adam Vinatieri Hall of Fame speech, because he took shots at, well, up and down the Patriots organization. And I think it was lacking in a little bit of class. And I think it's not exactly the place. I mean, those Hall of Fame speeches aren't really meant to be roasts. Maybe a quick joke here or there, but this portions of that speech were a roast. And it wasn't just the Patriots. He teased Peyton Manning for having a big forehead and Pat McAfee for holding his balls. And so it wasn't just Patriots, but there are a lot of good Patriot zingers in there.
11: But there's busting balls and then there's settling scores. Like when it came to the Patriots, that's what that felt like.
0: So I wonder what was up with this. And so while I will say in one breath, it's not exactly the setting for it that we're used to and wasn't the classiest moment, I think the Patriots and Patriots fans got everything they deserved. Because Adam Vinatieri never wanted to leave in the first place. But Bill pushed him out, like he ultimately pushed out Tom Brady. And Vinatieri goes to another team, and you boo him because of it. And so Bill pushes him out. Robert lets it happen. You then turn him into the villain. And so I think you all got exactly what you had coming to you. And I was highly entertained by it. He went everywhere. So that one was Deflategate. He brought up the cheating. And again, I just think of Robert Kraft so desperate to get in the Hall of Fame. And the opportunity he would have had to, you know, take ownership of Adam Vinatieri and have that enhance Robert Kraft's legacy. Like, well, here's another former Patriot in the Hall of Fame. You know, my team, my legacy, my dynasty. Here's another guy that you're letting in that only enhances my Hall of Fame credentials, Robert Kraft would think. Instead, his Hall of Fame player goes there and reminds everyone that the Patriots were cheating. How's that? And that wasn't even the one that got the most attention. The one that got the most attention was number two, Jimmy. That one was the obvious one that everyone's heard. Go ahead.
30: Unfortunately, Bill couldn't make it here today. There's a lot going on at UNC right now. He may be on a recruiting trip right now looking for the next Lawrence Taylor. I thought it was because training camp had already started. But in truth, it's because he's judging his girlfriend's cheerleading competition.
11: Yeah, it's just such a shot. It's so good.
1: It really is. It's great.
0: So 2A, Jimmy, he did follow that up by saying this.
30: All jokes aside, in my opinion, Bill is the greatest coach of all time.
0: Okay, but no one's playing that part. They're just playing the zinger. So he takes a shot at Bill. Do you have a problem with that, Big Jim?
11: No, not at all. No. Again, it might not be the place for it because typically you're right. You don't see or hear this at Hall of Fame speeches. But, you know, he did him wrong. He wanted to finish his career as a member of the Patriots, but there was the contract squabble, so he ended up a member of the Colts. So I've been as a spiteful guy who holds on to things, I don't blame him for this. If he felt burned by it, now he gets to take a shot, you take a shot.
1: What would be worse if he didn't name them at all?
0: Oh, yeah.
1: Like, wouldn't that be worse?
11: Yes, oh, yeah, absolutely.
0: Oh, my God. We'd read into it even more, yeah.
1: So the fact that, and it would suggest to me that he's genuinely, like, really pissed. Like, screw you. I'm not even going to mention you. So, like, you know.
0: Now, he's just busting balls.
1: Yeah. I mean, there were some digs in there, and I'm not telling you they're not.
0: But listen, I mean.
1: You know, that he doesn't have feelings about them, but he's probably gotten over it.
0: How do you think these guys are taking it?
1: Oh, not well.
0: I mean, again, just the setting. How desperate Robert is to get into the Hall of Fame. And one of his Hall of Famers stands up on the podium in Canton, being inducted into the Hall of Fame, reminds everyone the Patriots were cheating. And how desperate Bill Belichick is to be remembered as the greatest coach in the Hall of Fame and all of that. But he's kind of become a public embarrassment. And one of his key players stands up on the podium in Canton the day he's being inducted and reminds everyone he's kind of an old perv. Like, how do you think it lands with those guys?
11: No, not well. Not well. But for Vinatieri, it's an opportunity to let these guys squirm a little bit, which he relished.
0: The Patriots are super sensitive to the perception / reality that they're tight with money and tough on contracts and all of that. Number seven, Jimmy. So what does Adam Vinatieri do?
30: Belief in yourself is your strongest weapon. Fear and doubt are simply down payments on problems you may never, ever face. The only fear I really ever had was getting franchise tagged a fourth time by the New England Patriots.
1: Unbelievable. That one is a whopper.
0: I only thought it was twice, but maybe it was three times. But either way, they kept franchising the guy. They kept dicking around with his contract. And at the end, Bill pushed him out like he pushed out Brady, like he pushed out Gronkowski, like he pushed out the rest of them. Because why? Vinatieri got to be kind of a pain in the ass or got too big for his britches or just said no to him at the contract table. And that's why they had to keep franchising him because Adam wouldn't take their contract offers. So they just slapped the tag on him. He was the cheapest position on the field. And so you could pay him as one of the top five guys at that position because what's the diff? It's just a kicker. So they kept doing it. But when the first chance came for them to walk away, they walked away. And then he goes to Indianapolis and you folks lost your mind. You decided to boo him just because he took a better job offer. And so he had something for you too, number four, Jimmy.
30: To the Patriot fans, you massholes, where are you?
0: You can just stop right there. Massholes. You massholes. And so he even did that. And what I said off the top, I'll say it again. Y'all deserve it. Patriots deserve it. The way they messed with him, let him walk over nothing, the way Bill pushed him out, the owner let it happen. You deserve it for turning on him and booing him when he came back. Guy should have gotten nothing but a hero's welcome every time he stepped foot in this state, this commonwealth, this city, that stadium. Should have been celebrated and should have been a celebration and a moment for him no matter when he came back, whatever he did. Instead, you booed him. A bunch of children. So you deserve the mass hole thing. The owner deserves the franchise tag dig. The coach deserves the 19-year-old cheerleader thing. You all did and you cheated. And Adam's just going to point that out. You deserve it all. So I was there for it. And in the same breath, I would say, I was surprised he went there. Because that's not typically where you go there.
1: No,
0: you don't
1: it's
0: do that
1: so
0: there. That
1: those things are as cut and, you know, cut and dried and run in the mill as you get.
11: Well, it's a day of gratitude.
1: Absolutely.
11: And the thing with his dad was you watch that and it's tough not to have a dry eye. I mean, that's usually what you get at the Hall of Fame speeches. Not settling scores.
1: I loved it. Yeah. I thought it was great. And you know what? It was real is what it was. Like, yeah, you know, I remember all that crap that happened along the way.
0: And then, you know, then where my mind goes. So Kraft's weren't there. Belichick wasn't there. Brady wasn't there. And like a lot of his teammates weren't there, I suppose. I mean, maybe they weren't. We didn't see him. I mean, I think Seymour and Law might have been up on the stage as Hall of Famers in the gold jacket. The only Patriot representative that they flashed to in the crowd was Mike Swetman, to which you say, who? That was a special teams coach under Parcells, I think, who was there when Vinatieri joined the team in 96. And that's the only former Patriot that they showed in the crowd, which is, so what's up with that? Like, because again, you would think that Kraft, who is desperate to get in, would attach himself to any Patriot going in. When Richard Seymour did his Hall of Fame speech a couple years ago, Kraft was there front and center. He and Jonathan were there, boom, right there on camera a lot during that speech. It was our quid pro quo because Seymour played ball with the Patriots. Seymour did this video with Kraft where he told Kraft in person that he was inducted into the Hall of Fame and he showed up at Kraft's door in Bel Air and knocked on the door with the camera crew and kissed the ring and okay, quid pro quo. So Robert showed up for that, but Vinatieri wouldn't play ball because Vinatieri doesn't play ball with the Patriots. So you don't play ball with us, we don't play ball with you, we're not going to show up. Is that what was going on? But how would you not want to be a part or so show support for someone so integral to what happened here? It's amazing to me.
1: Yeah, look, we're talking about a guy whose place in New England sports history, Boston sports history, is right up there with some of the most significant people that have ever played here. Those moments, that kick against the Raiders in the snow game, is one of the great kicks in the history of the league. And then beyond it, the Super Bowl winning kick is one of the great, you know, I think the plural term is axes, right? On which history has turned. Think of what that kick meant to Boston and its history. And the guy who kicked it and what Vinatieri has meant to this area. And nobody was there. Nobody was there.
0: That just blows me away.
1: Unbelievable. It is unbelievable that that happened that way.
0: And so is that why Vinatieri felt free to take some shots? Have some fun with it?
11: I think that's part of it, yeah.
0: And they all sort of knew beforehand what was going on. It's just... It's just crazy that it got to that point and has stayed there. Like, it's just, he's such an important guy.
1: Mike, I said this.
0: He's such a likable player. I mean, my God.
1: Every time I hear that call by Gil Santos and Gino of that field goal, like, I still get chills because of what it represented. And, like, you know, you can't play that enough times for me because of what the moment meant.
0: So all these guys did videos, which people have been sending me, like, okay, big whoop. What does that take? Here it is. Hey, Adam, congratulations, man. You're the best. Love you. Send. Like, what does that mean?
11: 45 seconds it took.
0: Yeah. What does that take?
1: Less. Yeah.
0: It wouldn't take much to get on your private plane and fly out there for a couple hours and then fly back. You could have done that too.
1: Sure.
0: And shown some support, but nope. But that's not really why I think it was deserved. What I think it was deserved is how it ended here and how the fans turned on him and the organization. Well, put it like this, he's not even in the Patriots Hall of Fame. Like, one of the two or three most important figures to ever put on the uniform isn't even in the team Hall of Fame.
1: That one blows me away. I totally had forgotten about that.
0: So
1: we talked a lot about that with Parcells, with Vinatieri. You know, we haven't spent as much time on it. The fact that he is now in the Hall of Fame and not in the Patriots Hall of Fame is a wrong that needs to be righted.
0: So he took some shots, but I think everyone had it coming. So there's a reset on that. We also got Red Sox on the board. The field turf at Gillette Stadium, they went off brand on the field turf and had to rip it up. Hopefully it's ready for Thursday's game because they are playing this week. And whatever else you want, it's a re-entry Monday. Right back to you after these words.
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1: Hey, it's Maz. 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
8: Folks, here comes Duran racing for that. Leaps, he can't get it. It's over his head. Here comes the run. McNeil is in to score, and this game is tied 3-3. Duran could not quite reach it, and we are dead even. And a double here for Heim.
9: Give Heim credit. Just kind of flicks that bat out there, but he barrels it enough to get this just out of the reach of Duran.
10: Thought Duran was all over it, and it was hit a lot harder than we thought. Just got over him.
11: In our Red Sox conversation, we focused a lot on Jaron Duran once again misplaying a ball in left field that cost you a ball game. Two outs, eighth inning, hardliner to left that he lets get over his head that bounces before the wall again. Over his head, but before the wall. Which should just never happen at Fenway Park. If you know how to play that wall, that just never happens. But it happens to him because he still doesn't know how to play the ball off the bat.
12: He can't read it. That's the biggest problem. So when people say he's a good outfielder, again, I think to me, that's a dead giveaway. When someone calls up and says that Duran's a good outfielder.
11: Dead giveaway that what?
12: That they go just by the analytics. They don't make the decision with their eyes. They make the decision based on the numbers. Because the modern defensive metrics are kind to him. They're favorable to him because of his speed. So he can cover a lot of ground left to right, but that doesn't mean he reads the ball off the bat well or catches every ball he should. So, and I know you have particulars on some of the data that was in that story that
11: We don't have to go back to it, but there was a capricious zephyr that blew that ball over his head. It wasn't a bad read by him. It was a gust of wind.
12: Exactly right.
11: So, which is a complete steaming bullcrap as far as I'm concerned.
12: If he had taken a proper, put it this way, as fast as he is, his speed doesn't always go to the best use out there because he's not running the proper routes to get to it.
11: Would you say calling Jaron Duran a good outfielder is something that goes up your ass?
12: Yes, it does. Completely, 100%, right up there.
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12: It's like a capricious zephyr.
11: It's what's crawling up Maz's backside. In all seriousness, people deserve protection that can be trusted to last no matter what. So don't settle.

0: for anything less than the MVP of adult diapers, North Shore. 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We did a whole segment earlier on the capricious Zephyr that pushed that ball beyond Duran's reach. Maybe we'll do that in the final word, or you can go back and...
1: Yeah, we'll relive it in the final word.
0: Okay. There was a capricious Zephyr that was at play in this ball game. Back to your calls on everything. John in Roxbury on the Sox. Go ahead, John.
2: Hey. So this is mostly for Maz. Like, do you really think that putting Bale back as a starter would be beneficial? Or, I mean, the kid definitely flourishes coming in after.
0: Yeah, the opener gives up two or three runs. So, like, I mean, happening again yesterday, it was only one run that Miller gave up. But,
3: right.
0: You know, Bale comes into the second inning and pitches fine, but you're already down by that point in a lot of these games.
3: Exactly right. So as good as Bale is in this role, and I'm giving you a season-long number here now, so, you know, take that into account. They're 6-12 when he pitches.
0: Is that right?
3: Yeah. So now that's not since he came back, they're 4-2. Okay, but even so, overall, like, don't you find it odd that he can pitch in the second inning but not the first?
0: Oh, yeah. Mm-hmm. I would say odd. I would say kind of sad.
3: Okay, so he can't get past that? This is going to be this way for his whole career? He's just going to give up?
0: I mean, I wouldn't give up. I just want to keep doing what they're doing.
3: You know why he's getting guys out now more consistently? Because he's throwing the ball better. Just look at the highlights. The ball has more stuff. The breaks are sharper. The ball's more lively. Like, there are the difference is significant. You can see it. You can actually see it. So, if you look at the pitches.
0: So
3: now,
0: you're saying you would start him?
3: Absolutely, 100%. Show a little confidence in him, and you know what? We're going to start you because we think you can do it. So go do it. End of story. What are you going to do this the rest of his career?
0: I mean, I think it's silly.
3: It's ridiculous. Absolutely ridiculous.
0: Jeff at work. Go ahead, Jeff.
4: The question is on Vinatieri, and it's really going to go towards the media. Like, you guys, I agree with everything you guys say. But is the media allowed to report on this while they're wearing a blue pin? Is the media, meaning the beat writers, allowed to write on this?
0: No.
4: Or does anyone that say anything bad about anything that has to do with the Patriots?
0: I think the Patriots writers do an excellent job getting after the team when it's necessary. I think they're the toughest media contingent in town by far. So, I don't know what to tell you. I think if someone were as interested in it as I am, I think someone would write it and talk about it. Yes, I do. I do not think the Patriots media is scared like, say, the Celtics media. I do not. So, Jeff, I don't know if they're as interested in the topic as I am. I mean, it is kind of yesterday's news. But it brings up some old wounds. I covered the team at the time, you know, and I like sort of invested emotionally in the topic of Vinatieri's contract. It's kind of the thing that turned me from the team. It was interesting. Someone went up and looked up the story that I wrote in 2006 when his contract was up.
3: Someone sent it to you?
0: Yeah.
3: Wow.
0: Boston Herald. For Pats, No Deal is No Fun by Michael Felger, Patriots beat. Boston Herald, Patriots beat columnist, Friday, March the 3rd, 2006. And apparently, and I guess I forgot all these details, it was in the middle of a labor negotiation as well. The CBA was up. So I wrote that the Patriots went into this offseason prepared to operate under one of two scenarios, Plan A with the new collective bargaining agreement and Plan B without one. They were poised to implement the latter plan yesterday until the NFL decided to push back the beginning of free agency by 3 days. Trust us, Patriots fans, you want Plan A? With the extension, the Pats may just get to use it. Either way, Willie McGinnis isn't going to receive his $3.5 million option bonus and will become a free agent. Either way, Adam Vinatieri appears determined to dip his toes into the market. As sources say, he has not accepted a multi-year deal from the Patriots that would keep him the highest paid kicker in the game. So someone told me, I forget all this, someone told me, obviously on the team side, that they made him an offer that would keep him the highest paid player at his position.
3: Sounds a lot like the Christian Gonzalez story.
0: Doesn't that sound familiar?
1: 20 years later, same line.
0: Same line. And at this point, I just reported it. I didn't offer any commentary on it. Either way, I wrote the receiver David Givens is going to receive some big-time offers. Okay. And then on and on and on. But I reported that the Patriots had offered him a multi-year deal that would keep him as the highest-paid kicker in the game. By the time this one was over, I no longer took him at their word when they said highest-paid kicker, because the devil would be in the details of guarantees and when it's paid out.
3: You didn't know any better back then.
0: And how much upfront money. This is the one that turned me. And then he goes to Indianapolis because he got a better offer. Not by much, but he got a better offer. And then I had to hear the local media say this was for the salary cap. And covering it in real time, I said, this isn't about the salary cap. It's the lowest paid position on the field. This has nothing to do with the salary cap. And I knew he and Bell had gone back and forth and back and forth. And maybe a little bit of his rationale going to Indy as well was, well, you know what? F them. You know, you guys really hate the Colts. You know what? I'm going to sign with them. Maybe that was a little bit of his thing too.
3: Sure.
0: Competitive guy. But he also gave him the best offer. But it had nothing to do with the salary cap. Bill was just done with him and he pushed him out. And so I want to hear your lies about the salary cap or your lies about making him the highest paid player at the position. What does that mean if it's not guaranteed? And when the guarantees are paid, that doesn't mean anything. So that was the contract where I said, you know what? No. I mean, I'll play ball with you if I believe it. You know, I thought Tom Brady was better than Drew Bledsoe. I felt that. I didn't do it because I was on the take. I felt Bledsoe was overrated. I always felt that my entire life. So it was easy for me to be on that side of it. Or I thought Belichick was pretty good. I was, you know, no problem. You let Adam Vinatieri go because of salary cap? That's a lie. So I'm not going to play that game. That was the one that turned me. Well, that's 20 years ago.
3: And turn them on you.
0: Yeah. Oh, yeah. That's where it went bad.
3: Yep.
0: Which is that's a fair point.
3: No. Listen, I'm not telling you that's a bad thing. That can be a good thing.
0: Well, it was this, and I thought
3: once they can't control you, they don't like you anymore.
0: I thought wasn't Branch that year too? But
3: he was. Yeah, that was Branch same year.
0: But either way, like that, you know, that was another one. It's like this is a good player for you. Like, well, why are you dicking around with Deion Branch? But anyway, so all this brings us all back up. And the fact that the reason he left and the fans holding it against him is just that there's the part that bothers me. It's like, this guy, don't you know now?
1: No, he's a traitor.
0: That it wasn't his fault? Bill pushed him out like he pushed out all your good players. I mean, he was the first, maybe, really, like when you think about it.
3: Oh, sure, yeah.
0: Or the second after Lawyer Malloy. Like, he was like one of the originals. That a guy got too big for his britches. Busted Bill's balls on contracts, and Bill pushed him out. And then you turned on him. He didn't do anything. So he gave it back to you this weekend at the Hall of Fame. Give it back to everybody. Called the Patriots cheaters, the Crafts cheap, Bill kind of a pervert, and you massholes. And that's kind of what he did.
3: I enjoyed it.
0: Yeah,
1: me
0: believe
1: too.
0: How could you not enjoy it? Last segment.
3: The highlight of my weekend.
0: Thoughts, calls, and emails after Big Jim Murray gets you updated.
5: Sports Hub headlines.
1: Red Sox hitting the road after they scuffled through their last couple of games. They end up losing that series to the A's over the weekend at Fenway Park. Now they'll open a four-game set in Toronto tonight against the Blue Jays before they start a three-game series in Pittsburgh. You got Sonny Gray on the mound tonight with first pitch at 7:07. Adley Rutschman also flew with the team to Toronto for this upcoming series, but he is not in the lineup tonight. Another day of training camp for the Patriots. According to reports, corner Carlton Davis present in a helmet for the first time in 2 weeks. His practice was limited, however. Patriots tight end Hunter Henry, entering the final year of his contract, signed a 2-year extension with the team today. ESPN's Adam Schefter reporting the deal has a base value of $16 million, could be worth up to $20 million. That includes a $4.2 million signing bonus. Patriots trading Caden Wallace to the Dolphins, along with a 2029 seventh-round draft pick in exchange for a sixth-round pick in 2028. With that, Drake May and Marcellus Dial, the only players remaining in the Patriots roster, from their 2024 draft class. And the Dallas Cowboys and star defensive tackle Quinnen Williams agreed to a 3-year extension worth $105.9 million. That deal includes $101 million guaranteed. 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
2: To the Patriot fans, you massholes, where are you?
0: All right, wrap it up with your phone calls here. Do a few emails. Louie in Amesbury, how do you feel about Vinatieri?
4: Hey, guys, listen, I'm going to rattle off a couple of things. Listen, the NFL Hall of Fame typically is classy, right? If you listen to Drew Brees, Fitzgerald, Lou Kuechly, and I'm a huge Adam Vinatieri. We wouldn't have won the Super Bowls, but some of his smart-ass comments, I just thought were out of bounds. And Felger, for you to come on and start typically like you always do with your stick, laughing at us at fans. Now listen, you've got the Brewers and you got the Packers to root for, for God's sakes. I will say this. Brady and Belichick not being there, classless. But I'm just saying, I think some of Vinatieri's comments were out of bounds.
0: Okay. Well, go ahead, Jim.
1: Just do babies. If you can't have fun with this and enjoy it, I think you got a big turd in your pants.
3: I mean, seriously, with the way, you know, they conducted business for a long period of time, what do you expect, everybody to just take it? You know, like,
0: yeah.
3: So people have the right to say what they want.
0: And I don't mind you being upset by it, frankly. I mean, it's fine.
1: Well, it makes me laugh. I think it's very funny.
0: I just think you deserve it after the way it ended, how you turned on him, and the reasons he left. I think it was all sort of deserving. You're a deserving target, in my opinion, but you don't have to like it. Here's Chris in New Hampshire on the turf. Yes, Chris.
22: Hi, that guy that called earlier about the alternating color striping on the field,
0: yes.
22: He was correct. It's for soccer, not for football.
0: Huh? It's for offsides
22: so
0: or something?
22: Can judge. Yes.
0: Okay. Well, I thought it looked like the stripes were going...
1: I mean, the half-ass look of it from the video.
0: We're going
1: video,
0: vertical, not horizontal.
1: Yeah, from the shot we got from the the drone view.
0: Let's
1: when
0: see.
1: They were laying the thing down. There was no continuity to the different colors. It just kind of
0: looked... Yeah, and the lines are vertical. They're not horizontal. So that's not going to help them with offsides, if I can see that properly. They're the devil dogs.
3: Maybe they put it in wrong. All I can say is someone better not get hurt on that turf on Thursday night because they'll look like idiots.
0: It's just a horrible look. Whether they cheaped out or not, you don't know. But you just sort of, as a default, think that they did because they're NFL owners. And we just know this now. How these NFL owners are just constantly cutting corners, or, you know, outside of pay or play role. And a lot of teams do it with pay or play role. But it's, you know, you cut a lot of corners with the operations. And the stadium stuff and the field is just like such a glaring example. I mean, they can obviously have grass in every NFL stadium. They just did it for the soccer. And all these stadiums had these beautiful, perfect green grass fields that they just could have kept and played NFL football on, but because they all want the multi-use facet of, you know, the Patriots here, and K-pop and tractor pulls and honky-tonk weekends and all this crap, they got to put the fake stuff back in, except the Patriots went with an off-brand kind of field turf, not called field turf, an off-brand
3: Hellas
0: artificial surface, and it didn't meet regulations.
3: So what I would like to know
0: is... And so
3: is,
0: it's hard not to look at them and say they tried to cut some corners. Go ahead.
3: Okay, if there was only a certain number of products that are listed on the, you know, NFL standards for the field surface, how did they end up with the wrong one? Like, I would like to know how that mistake got made. You know, to me, there should be some energy invested in
0: so
3: that.
0: I don't know if there was a list of...
3: According to the email the guy sent us, there were a list of approved products that can be put on the field. Hellas was not one of them.
23: This is true, by the way. I've heard.
0: Oh, yeah? Is that right?
3: Yeah, that's what it said in the email.
0: I thought, okay, anyway, I'm sorry.
23: There are, say, 10 approved turf brands that the Patriots could have used here. They went with generic brand X, which is not on the list.
3: The Hellas field that was installed at Gillette was not an NFL-approved product.
0: Uh-huh.
3: So,
0: and they went ahead and did it anyway.
3: Right. So how did they, you know, and it said all fields forward have to be league approved under the NFL's new field accreditation process. See this link. So they put in a field. Like, how did that happen? How did they decide to go with a product, cheaper or not, that wasn't on the NFL list? Did someone not check it?
23: Because they're above it all. Haven't you figured this out, Maz? They're above all rules and regulations. Anything near the line, doesn't matter. The line doesn't exist.
3: Or are they trying to sneak it under the radar?
0: Who knows? Whatever it is, it's hard to
23: trust. What's your instinct tell you, Mike?
0: Right. It's hard to trust them. Right? They've earned a great deal of cynicism when it comes to operations, as a lot of NFL owners have.
1: So looking at this Helis company, so they're really a construction company.
0: Oh Jesus.
1: So do they help build the new facility, the new practice facility? Do they? I'm just asking.
3: Like, maybe.
23: Probably.
3: Good theory.
1: While we're building it, do you need a deal on field turf? Well, or Helis turf?
3: No, how about you give us the can you do the field too and at a better deal? And we'll give you the whole project. Something like
23: and
3: that.
23: And don't worry,
3: something
23: the NFL like never checks this stuff. We're above board on this. We're fine with that.
0: Joe and Milbury on Vinatieri.
23: Tell me again they're going to pay the cornerback and the quarterback. Tell me again.
0: Well, I never said they were paying the corner. Go ahead, Joe. What do you got?
5: Hey, guys. How's it going? First time calling in. Weekly listener of the off-air show and the Baseball Hour. Appreciate the time. But just wanted to call in. Heading down to the Patriot Place this Thursday night. Have a little bit of sour taste in my mouth, to be honest, after the transpiring events this weekend. No representation from Robert Kraft, Bill Belichick, Tom Brady. I mean, I just think it's disgusting. That's how we're going to be treating our Boston icons in an event like the Hall of Fame induction. I mean, I just am worried about the future of how our future icons, current and here to come, are going to be treated and honored by our organization going forward. It's truly concerning. As a Patriots fan, I hope other listeners realize.
0: It's a bad look. It's another bad look. Sort of add it to the field.
3: Yes.
0: It's like,
1: you don't have to wait long. Next year, Gronk is going to be at the head of that class.
0: And so why is it like, I don't know. The coach and the owner hate each other like poison. The kicker, of all people, is still, you know, there's still a thing there, obviously. The quarterback is nice to the owner only, I think he's faking it, just because Robert's still powerful and Brady is a star bleeper and an ass kisser to people who are rich and powerful. So Brady keeps relations with Kraft, but I think he's faking it. I don't know where Belichick and Brady are at. Maybe they're okay. I don't know. Gronkowski hated Bill like Bill drove him into retirement.
1: Right. I'll be curious to see if Belichick shows up next year for Gronk. I'm guessing no, because that ended badly.
3: It's like, I bet you he does for that one, but go ahead.
0: So it's like, what's wrong? Like, why? What's up with these guys?
1: One big dysfunctional family is all it is.
3: No, because everything is a turf battle, Mike. Everything is a turf battle, whether it's over a contract or some sort of recognition, or I have to genuflect to you and you have to genuflect to me.
0: I mean, these warm...
3: Everything is territorial.
0: It's
3: everything.
0: Just not these warm fuzzies. I mean, a couple of dynasties. Like, you talk about the Niners from the 80s and 90s. They absolutely adore Eddie DeBartolo and Carmen Policy. Like, don't you feel like there's almost like uniform?
1: Oh, yeah, yeah.
3: Sure.
0: Like adulation and warmth. The way that Steelers dynasty with the Rooney family, like there's like a, they lionize that family. And I don't feel like there's like all these turf battles at odds. And why here is there this energy, this kind of bad juju, this bad energy around all these figures? Like, why is that?
3: Ego.
0: I mean, because
23: they're all trying to cheat the other one out of something.
0: I feel like it's different with these guys as it is.
23: The Richard measuring contest.
0: Some other places.
3: Yeah. I mean, you know, look, other places have problems too, but they always seem to be a little worse here.
0: Meanwhile, you lost a ball game the other day because of a capricious zephyr, i.e., a gust of wind that blew the ball over Jaren Duran's glove. Your thought on that, Dexter?
6: Well, I just heard this story, and it made me want to climb up on my roof and hope a capricious zephyr just sent me to my death. These are the same guys. So Spear and his ilk are the same guys that will tell you clutch and late doesn't exist, but they will invoke a Dungeons and Dragons mythical spell to tell you why their left fielder sucks at baseball. So I don't understand. Why does he suck at batting? What spell is that?
23: Bones of the Earth.
0: More on the capricious zephyr coming up.
3: Yeah,
0: Alex Spear wrote a story today that there was a hard hit ball to left field in the eighth that Jaren Duran missed. There was a hard hit ball to left that Rafaela hit in the ninth. One was caught, one wasn't. And Alex Spear said it came down to a gust of wind or a capricious zephyr. And we'll give you the rest of it in the final word.
3: I mean, the idea that you know, there is no metric for being able to read the ball off the bat, so it's not a factor. You know what I mean? I just think the way that people look at the game now is so freaking cut and dried, black and white, you know, analytics and numeric-based, that you can't just decide it's a simple thing of you can't read the ball off the bat. Like, why isn't that allowable? Jared Durant can't read the ball off the bat. Doesn't everybody see that?
0: Apparently not. Brian Randolph on Vinatieri.
7: Yo, guys. You there?
0: Yes, Brian, we're here. What do you got?
7: Listen, the only thing that Vinatieri should have said, and he should have expressed it, was two fingers up, the you-know-what.
0: Two middle fingers.
3: Oh, on different hands. So
23: yeah, really, give him the finger.
3: Yeah, I'm thinking.
8: Yeah, right.
0: Well, I was.
23: That's what I thought.
3: I got you. Sorry.
0: Yeah, I don't know exactly where, but I did have an image in my mind.
23: Shocking comment there.
0: Let's do some emails, shall we, please?
3: Okay.
8: It's the Coleman Electric Email of the Day.

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3: Told you about them earlier. Panel replacements is a big one. 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They are the local expert in old wiring. Got an old home, that wiring's got to come out. It's a fire hazard. And so Jesse Coleman and the folks at Coleman Electric are just the guys to do it. K-U-H-L-M-N is how you spell it. A lot of love on the old email wire there today,
4: Matt. Oh, I'm sure, yeah.
3: From Chris, subject line Hall of Fame. F you, Mike, except he spells everything out here. F you, Mike. Why do you even work here when you can't stand our teams and fans? Go back to Milwaukee. No matter what you say, you're not a Bostonian.
4: You bum.
3: Skip writes in, you are the biggest a-hole. Again, this is all spelled out.
4: F you, Mike. That's actually efficient email.
3: Yeah, no, it's
4: six letters.
3: Right to the point.
4: Yeah, F you, Mike.
3: You are the biggest a-hole.
4: In fact, it should be one word, Foo Mike.
3: Patriots had nothing to do with Vinatieri going into the Hall. He chose the Colts. So why should Kraft, spelled C-R-A-F-T, why should Kraft attend? Get off your high horse, you jerk.
4: Foo Mike.
3: Subject line, why do I deserve to get booed? Mike writes in, I don't remember being in charge of contracts. I don't remember being at a game and booing at him. I don't remember being the owner and making any decisions on his career. This is typical Felger garbage where you want to make the fans angry by attributing BS to the fans that they never did. How many people call the show and bleep on Bill or Kraft for being cheap? You're right, Mike. I and every fan of the team are terrible people who deserve someone we praise constantly to talk bleep to us. Mike and Marble.
4: Okay, then we agree.
3: Yeah. So there we are. Was that so hard, Mike?
4: No, piece of cake.
3: See, there we go.
4: A layup.
3: Final word comes your way right now. Hey, it's Felger here.
5: Now on Felger and Mads.
6: It's the final
5: 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Recapping this four-hour show in 4 minutes, which leads to the question, does it really need to be 4 hours long?
4: No.
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3: Nobody.
7: As we learned today on the show, errors in the outfield. Not an issue with a sucky player like Jaron Duran. It's due to a type of wind or Dungeons & Dragons spell.
3: Did you read Alex Speer?
4: I did not read him on this play. Go ahead. I read his other thing. Go ahead.
3: Alex Speer, who I like, so this is a lead up to a blast. Alex Speer's column today disgusted me. Made me want to vomit.
4: Okay, I read the thing that he wrote on the trade to the catcher there, Rutschman. I read that, but go ahead.
3: No.
4: Tell me what it says.
3: You ready for this?
4: Yes, I'm ready. Go.
3: With two outs and a man on second, Jonah Heim lined a up-and-away fastball to left. The ball had an exit velocity of 90.5 miles per hour and an expected batting average of 340. As Jaron Duran sprinted towards it, a capricious zephyr amplified.
4: Huh? What?
3: A capricious zephyr amplified.
4: Okay. What exactly is a zephyr?
3: Okay. What is a zephyr, class?
4: Is it like a comet or something?
8: Isn't it like the Goodyear blimp?
3: It's a soft, gentle breeze or the west wind.
4: That's a zeppelin, Mark.
3: Named after the ancient Greek god of west wind, Zephyrus.
4: Zephyrus.
3: Capricious. What does capricious mean?
4: Fortunate.
3: Changing very quickly and unpredictably in mood, behavior, or judgment.
4: Oh.
3: So something that just changes unpredictably.
4: But I said it like I knew.
3: So as Jaron Duran sprinted towards it, Maz, a capricious zephyr amplified.
4: Okay.
3: Steering the ball deeper on the track in defiance of the left fielder Duran's route. The ball sailed just over Duran's leap and kissed the track at the base of the outfield wall for a game-tying double. Moments later, the flags drooped as the wind subsided.
8: It's a kind way of saying the dopey outfielder didn't make the play because of a weird wind. Oh, get lost.
4: Like a wind gust blew it over.
3: Yes, his head. A capricious zephyr.
4: Zephyr.
3: Zephyr. A capricious zephyr.
4: Zephyr.
3: I read that. I said, what are you doing? This is disgusting.
4: So the wind picked up just as the ball got off the bat.
3: A capricious zephyr.
4: Wow, is that that's a hunk of bullcrap right there.
3: A capricious zephyr. Not that your left fielder sucks or that Duran has trouble tracking fly balls, which he clearly does, or is not an instinctive left fielder. That's an easy position. He blows.
4: See, that's good analysis right there.
3: And then we found out from Vinny that Capricious Zephyr is actually a Dungeons & Dragons reference.
4: So there it is, yeah. That's why he used the term.
1: Cacophonic shield.
7: Like, come on.
3: Good grief.
7: Do you know who your readers are?
4: Maybe he...
1: Capricious Zephyr! I put it on you.
4: It is like a Harry Potter kind of spy, right? Expelliarmus. Yeah.
1: Circle of power.
3: Here comes the baseball hour, Maz. What do you got?
4: I want to start with that play by Jaron Duran yesterday. We'll touch on that. Also, an interesting story in the Boston Globe by Alex Spear on the Adley Rutschman deal. That isn't really about the trade. I think it gives you some insight into Craig Breslow. So we'll touch on that. And certainly I want to hear from the listeners, watchers, callers, because I want their thoughts on whether the Red Sox are starting to fall apart.
3: Otherwise.
4: That's a reasonable question.
3: 617-779-0985. Do we have joint practices tomorrow?
7: Indianapolis. Yeah, they start with the Colts.
3: So Patriots-Colts tomorrow.
7: Yeah.
4: Correct.
3: Well, the big boy down there at 220, big boy Tuesday. So some more real-ish football.
7: So he can get mad at us.
3: Yes.
4: Well, we can start to make a real evaluation on Will Campbell, can we not?
3: Well, we'll see.
4: The opposing pass rushers are coming at him?
3: Obviously, if he struggles, we can make a legitimate analysis. If he plays well, well, I don't know.
4: We'll throw it out the window.
3: Okay. That's
4: all the real games.
3: All comes your way tomorrow, too. Talk to you then.
7: See you, bye.
4: Bye.
9: Brace yourself.
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7: All right, Red Sox on the road after they kind of scuffled through those last couple of games over the weekend, dropping that three-game series against the A's. Now they start a four-game set in Toronto tonight against the Blue Jays. That's ahead of a three-game series in Pittsburgh. Sonny Gray making the start tonight. First pitch, 7:07. Adley Rutschman also with the team. Flew to Toronto for this series, but he's not going to play tonight. Another day at Patriots training camp, and according to reports, corner Carlton Davis present in a helmet for the first time in 2 weeks, but his practice was limited. Patriots tight end Hunter Henry also going into the final year of his contract, signing a two-year extension with the team today. ESPN's Adam Schefter reporting the deal has a base value of $16 million, could be worth up to $20 million. Patriots trading Caden Wallace to the Dolphins along with a 2029 seventh-round pick in exchange for a sixth-round pick in 2028. Dallas Cowboys and defensive tackle Quinnen Williams agree to a three-year extension worth $105.9 million. That deal includes $101 million guaranteed. 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
16: Poked, here comes Duran, racing for that, leaps, he can't get it, it's over his head, here comes the run. McNeil is in to score, and this game is tied 3-3. Duran could not quite reach it, and we are dead even. And a double here for Heim.
17: Give Heim credit, just kind of flicks that bat out there, but he barrels it enough to get this just out of the reach of Duran.
18: Thought Duran was all over it, and it was hit a lot harder than we thought. Just got over him.
5: Went down yesterday at Fenway Park. Jonah Heim with a line drive to left field in the eighth inning. Red Sox holding a 3-2 lead. Had the game in hand. Whitlock in the eighth. Chapman in the ninth. You lock that baby up. You get out of there. You win a series. You're 10th in a row. Something the Red Sox hadn't done since 1912. Except it went the other way. So this is where I want to start tonight on the Baseball Hour. 617-779-0985. Really two questions. That or two issues that play off the end of yesterday's game between the Red Sox and the A's, that the first Red Sox series loss in quite some time. So to me, there were two real things to ask about this. First, little anecdote, little story time, I'll share it with you. Yesterday, I was on a trip, wrapping up a trip. I was out of town. It was a golf trip, Jimmy Stewart. You'll be very surprised to learn. And the caddies come over and they start talking about the Red Sox. And they said, yeah, that team's playing great. I said, they just lost two in a row. So this could be the beginning of the end. And I was sort of being a wise ass, like the sarcastic Bostonian, like, okay, they win 32 out of 37. Now they drop two straight. The bottom's going to fall out. Here you go. If you were raised when I was, this is exactly the justifiable emotion that you would have. Because no matter how well the Red Sox were playing at any given point in time, you always thought the end of the world was right around the corner. Sort of standard thinking for a Red Sox fan, again, if you're my age. So the big picture question I have for you as it pertains to the Red Sox really goes something like this. Do you have any concerns at all that they're going to level off or come out of this phase, I don't want to call it a stupor because that's the wrong word, but this state in which they can do no wrong? Like, do you look at them at all and say, this has to stop? There's just no way it can go on like this. It's not realistic for a team to play baseball at that level with that many wins for that length of time. The game's just not built that way. So open up the phone line, 617-779-0985. That's one of the questions I have tonight, is just looking at the team. Do you start to worry, when is this going to end? Exactly when and how is this going to come apart? And what's it going to look like when they're back to being quote unquote normal? Or again, do you think they're this good? I don't think they're 32-5 good because I don't think anybody is 32-5 good. But Rob Parker, longtime baseball writer, you may have seen some of his stuff on social media, has been covering baseball now for 40 years and some. But I had some great stuff on social media recently about some of the things he's covered and written about in the last 40 years. But he was asked about the Red Sox on the MLB Network recently. Here's what Rob Parker said.
19: Red Sox, 26 of 29, Rob. How about some respect?
20: I respect the winning. I just don't think they could keep it up. It's impossible in baseball. They've done all of this to climb out of a hole. They're in the mix now, whatever. One bad week can send this thing going the other way. They can't keep winning at this clip.
19: No one can win at this clip. However, they're a playoff team. You said they're not a playoff team when they were down and out. And look, I don't know if I even fought you much on it, but I believe like that rotation alone would say they even traded a guy away from the rotation. They're still strong. They're in the playoffs, Rob. They're making the playoffs.
20: I'm going to stick with my notion that they do not make the playoffs.
19: Really?
20: That they have this incredible run, and over the last 6 weeks, they have some bumps. They come back to earth, and they do not, N-O-T, make the playoffs. And save this tape, BK.
19: They might win the division, Rob. How about that?
20: Okay. I'm not buying that.
5: Okay, so again, that's Rob Parker. He's covered baseball a long time. Now, let me just tell you up front. I disagree with Rob Parker. I don't think the bottom's going to fall out of the Red Sox. I was being a wise ass yesterday, but I don't think the bottom is going to fall out of the Red Sox. And deep down, I don't think you do either. So the question I guess I have is, how good are they? What do you think they can do? Where do you think the limits are? And that's just a generic big picture question. And so they get back on the field tonight. They'll play the Toronto Blue Jays up in Canada. And then I think after that, they have a series in Pittsburgh, both winnable series. And with the way the Red Sox are playing, it feels like they can beat just about anybody at any given time. So, all joking aside, I don't think the bottom is going to fall out of the Red Sox. I do believe they are a playoff team. In fact, if they don't make the playoffs now, it's kind of a collapse. Given the lack of competition in the American League, it'd be a serious collapse if they somehow fall apart and miss the postseason. So I'm not anticipating that. Do I think they can get in? They should be in. Do I think they can do some damage when they get in? Yes, I do. Because I don't think the league is very good. I don't think there's a team that is playing better than the Red Sox have played, certainly over the last month plus. That's really kind of indisputable based on the wins and losses. The question is, where are the pitfalls and what are the problems? Which brings me to Jarren Duran. So this is now, again, this is sort of a bigger picture baseball question. But you know how I know when you are not really a baseball fan, you consume the game or you look at the game more like an analyst would or a nerd or a stat geek? You know how I know when you get exposed with the real, what's the word I'm looking for? Where the real proof is that you are making judgments based on just data and you're not making judgments based on your eyes? When you tell me that Jarren Duran is a good outfielder. And a lot of you have told me this over the last years, because the metrics tell you that. If you watched that play yesterday, you know that Jarren Duran can't read the ball off the bat. Jarren Duran is an outfielder and an athlete, but he is not a baseball player. Can I say it that way? I shouldn't have said outfielder. He's an athlete who plays baseball. He's not a baseball player is what I meant to say. He cannot read the ball off the bat. And anyone who has ever watched him play knows that. He's fast. He's strong. But he doesn't throw especially well. His instincts aren't that good. I don't think he's really all that great a base runner. He's fast, but he's not a great base runner. So if you look him up in the modern metrics, particularly as it relates to defense, you'll see that Jarren Duran, among left fielders, ranks second among all left fielders in defensive runs saved at his position. I think only Cody Bellinger has more defensive runs saved in left field, which is great if you go purely by that. In other words, because Duran is fast, he can cover a lot more ground than a lot of other players can. So by definition, he can get to a lot more balls. Makes sense. Whether or not he actually catches them is something completely different. And he doesn't often look steady when he's catching it. So the giveaway for me on whether someone is a baseball fan or just a number-crunching nerd is whether you think Jarren Duran's a good outfielder. If you think Jarren Duran is a good outfielder, you are reading it, you're not watching it. Does that make sense? So Jarren Duran's defense in left field is a problem.
14: And that play yesterday, he read the ball poorly off the bat. He never reads the ball well off the bat. Whereas if you watch Sinan Raffaello on any ball that's hit, more often than not, he reads it exactly right. He'll occasionally get one wrong, but Raffaello is much more graceful. Raffaello gets good jumps on the ball. And I would tell you that even in the last couple of weeks, there have been a couple of plays with Raffaello where I thought normally he makes that play, and this time he didn't. There was one of those over the weekend with the A's at Fenway Park. But overall, when you weigh it all out, the Red Sox are 6.5 up with the on the first team that is out of the wild card race. So does that make sense? The top three get into the wild card. The Red Sox are in the second position. The third team is in. The fourth team is 6.5 games behind the Red Sox in the wild card standings. They have a 6.5 game lead in the wild card standings with 45 games to go. They've played 117. They got 45 games to go. They're up 6.5. If they blow that, it's a collapse. So, this is where I want to start tonight. State of the team, where they are. You're all concerned about the series loss against the A's because I know how the human mind works and I know how the mind of Red Sox fans works. That's number one. Number two, we'll get to Wilson Contreras being booed over the weekend at Fenway Park. Apparently some people had problems with that. I saw some commentary on social media about people saying that you shouldn't be booing the best player on your team. We'll get to that. And Craig Breslow with some interesting comments to Alex Speer in the Boston Globe today. The headline on the story is how the Red Sox put together the deal that landed All-Star Adley Rutschman. And I would tell you, I'm really not concerned in how they got Rutschman. I'm concerned, or I'm interested in, the quotes from Breslow that might indicate motives, philosophies, beliefs, ideas, all those things that the team possesses as they enter the final stages of this season and the future, with the immediate future of the game very much in the balance because of the collective bargaining agreement. In other words, that's a nice, complicated way of me saying, I wonder how much of the Red Sox thinking for the long term went into their thinking at this trade deadline. Craig Breslow touched on some of that and said some other things, too, that I think are fairly revealing. So, again, 617-779-0985. We'll get to all that tonight on the Baseball Hour.
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3: Chopper at third, White up with it. 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Man away.
4: It was just a frustrating day. Just rolled this thing over. Dropped the bat and didn't give much of an effort down there. And the fans, you know, those teams on a hot streak.
5: I want to get to your calls here. That's from the weekend. Wilson Contreras, returning from an illness, hits a hard ground ball to the left side. Ball gets fielded. He knows he's going to be out. Peels off halfway down the first baseline, goes back to the dugout, doesn't run it out, and gets booed by fans. And I've heard a lot of people say, well, you shouldn't boo your best player. My question is, why not? What is it that Wilson Contreras did on that play that did not warrant him getting booed? So a guy grounds out to shortstop or third base or wherever and, half-assed it down the first baseline. You know what he almost always does? No questions asked. Even if he's not running hard, he runs through the bag, then turns around, comes back to the dugout. Contreras didn't do that on this play. He got halfway to first, saw that he was going to be out, peeled off, went right to the dugout. It wasn't even a representative effort. He literally just flat out quit. The amazing thing to me was, now you want to talk about should they boo, should they not boo, the environment at the ballpark has been so good lately, how does it go from one to the other? Like, we can get into philosophical stuff like that. But to me, like, there's no room for quitting, period. He peeled off of first base halfway down the line. That's one thing. Do I want him on the team? Yes. Do I want him as my leader? No. I've said this before. Here's the part of the story that I don't think has gotten enough attention. After the game, Chad Tracy was asked about Contreras' decision to bail out. And again, Contreras overall, very competitive guy. We all know that. So even if you said, you know what, typically a competitive guy, that's out of character. He doesn't usually bail out like that. He had been ill recently, at least according to the Red Sox, missed some time, came back into the lineup after being sick. Fine, no problem. And he had also fouled a ball off his foot prior to that. So could it be that there's an injury they're covering up? Maybe. I don't know. But the fact that he bailed out, Tracy was asked about it after the game. Here's the exchange.
6: Are you okay with how Contreras ran out that ball?
7: Yeah, I know how that looks, but you know, I'm also aware more than others that he's a little beat up and told us before the game I don't have everything today, so I'm fine, especially with a guy that plays the game as hard as he does and how hard he turns around first base all the time. I'm fine with him.
5: Okay, so again, Tracy defends him. Yeah, he told us he didn't have much, so I'm okay with it. Now, Tracy did say he's a little bit beat up. But this now goes back to something that happened with Jarren Duran last week When Jarren Duran hit a fly ball to left field, the Red Sox were on the road, if I'm not mistaken.

0: That might have also been in Sacramento against the A's. But if you remember, Jaron Duran threw his hands up, yelled at the third base coach, how come he didn't wave him in? Do you remember what Chad Tracy said after the game about that one? Jimmy, do we have that one as well? We don't have it. Okay, so this is, Tracy defended Duran when the incident happened in Oakland and said that Duran was not pissed that the runner didn't get waved home. That what Duran was really pissed off at was himself. And he wasn't yelling at the third base coach, and he wasn't yelling at Wilson Contreras, who's at third base at the time. It was a blatant lie in an attempt to, and I understand the motive, I'm going to protect the player. But we all saw it. So now that Chad Tracy says this about Wilson Contreras, why should I believe him? So this is the danger it gets into with a manager. And when you say, well, he's just protecting his player. So he's protect. So should I assume now that he's lying every time he's protecting his player? So I didn't love the way Tracy handled it at the time. I still don't love the way Tracy handled it. And I have one more thought on Chad Tracy that I'll give to you quickly, because I've heard a lot of people say Chad Tracy should now be a front runner for manager of the year because the way things have turned around with the Red Sox. I'm fine with that if you want to give him manager of the year. I think people get it wrong every time when they say what turned around the Red Sox season. Chad Tracy took over when the Red Sox were 10-17. By the time they got to 22-29, they were still 7 games under. They turned their season around later. And I'll tell you what the real turning point of the Red Sox season was. And let me make this clear. I think Chad Tracy has done a nice job. Who doesn't? But when we say that the firing of Alex Cora is what triggered the turnaround of the Red Sox, that's where you're wrong. Cora was out after 27 games. By the time the Red Sox got to 47 games, or maybe it was 51, I think they were 22-29. By the time they got to that point, they were still 7 under. They hadn't turned their season around yet, and Tracy had been here for more than a month. So to me, there was something else that triggered the turnaround. And you can say, well, it was when they started to hit. I'm talking about something more specific. Sebastian's on the Cape. What do you get, Sebastian?
1: Yeah, I just wanted to say, I think two things. Worst case scenario, I think the Sox go 500 the rest of the way, still sneak into the playoffs. Got no problem with that. The other thing, is there any concern on your end about like a little this Chapman and his inability to be effective in the playoffs?
0: Yeah, so I am worried about Chapman. There's been a hamstring issue there all year. He's not been the same guy for a little while now. And just compare the numbers to this year, from last year to this year. And when I say the numbers, I'm talking specifically about the walks. Look at his walk rate. He's walked guys at a much higher rate this year, almost double than where he was a year ago. And I would say that that's usually a good indication of a couple of things. One that maybe fatigue, an injury, just overall lack of command. And I would say another guy you should be watching on this is Jake Bennett. Jake Bennett's walk rate in the last 4 or 5 outings has doubled. And it's not high. It's still under 3 walks per 9 innings. But early in the year, he was walking 1.5 guys per 9. Now it's almost 3. So that to me speaks of fatigue. And that's something you should keep, or injury, and something to keep an eye on. And I mean that more with Chapman than I do with Bennett. With Bennett, I think it's fatigue. Mike's in New Hampshire. Mike, go ahead.
2: Matt, I love when you made the comment about Duran being an athlete who happens to play baseball. And it made me remember that famous quote, old quote by Eddie Stanky, I think when he was manager of the White Sox and coaching the All-Star team. And by no means am I equating Yaz with Duran, but Eddie Stanky, when asked about Yaz, he called Yaz an all-star from the neck down. And that made me like, oh, man, that's got to be Durant as well. Interested in your comments on that. Thanks, Maz.
0: Yeah, so again, it just, you know, I mean, I've heard about the comments Stanky made about Yastrzemski many, many years ago. And I don't know if it was an insinuation that Yaz wasn't all that bright a player or what have you. Yaz had good baseball instincts, though. Durant has none. Zero. So there's that old phrase that when you watch a guy play the outfield, he gets a good jump on the ball. And what that means, really, you know, there's no measurement for that. There's no analytic for that. It's just a player can anticipate contact, can read the swing and the pitch, and know where the ball might go, and can start to move before contact is even made. Rafaela can do that. Durant can. And Durant will never be able to do that. Remember, when Durant came to the big leagues, he couldn't track a ball at all. We are now 5 or 6 years later. He's better at it than he was, but he's still not good. Greg's in Rhode Island. Go ahead, Greg.
3: Hey, Maz. So I'm a huge baseball fan, and admittedly, you know, I haven't watched much of them early in the season. They didn't give us much of a reason to watch. But lately, with their success, I've been noticing a lot of aggressiveness on the base paths. And I'm wondering how much of that has contributed to their recent success, because I've noticed, you know, them trying to steal a lot of bags, or, you know, pushing an extra bag or two on base hits. And I just wanted to know what your thoughts about the aggressiveness on the base path has been with their recent success.
0: Yeah, Greg, I think it's been a factor. I think most people would tell you it has been a factor. I'm certainly not going to sit here and minimize it, because it's definitely a part of their game now. And you can see it. I mean, guys are tagging up to go from first to second. I guess I'm talking about Durbin more than anyone. Ball goes into the right field corner. He tags up to go from first to second, gets himself in scoring position, or guys running from first to third on balls that they might not otherwise have run on. Just little things like that. And I would say, yes, they play a much more aggressive brand of offensive baseball than they did before. The real change, I think, is in their ability to get on base. And by the way, I said this last week, and I'm going to continue to say it, because I think we all kind of blow past it, because we all love the small ball and the moving of the runners and the bunting and the running and all of that. It's fun to watch. But it only gets you so far. You still have to hit the ball out of the ballpark if you want to win, particularly late in the year in October. And when you face good pitching in the playoffs, it's hard to string together 4 or 5 hits. You're going to have to hit home runs to score or manufacture some runs. So you're going to have to do some other things. But it's hard to do it with just hitting. You know, and I mean hitting for average. It's a harder thing to do. So yes, absolutely, they are being more aggressive. But the big thing is they're getting on base more. And that, to me, speaks to the real turning point of this Red Sox season. And it wasn't the firing of Cora and hiring of Chad Tracy. I mean, that has certainly contributed to it, but I almost never think that it's about a manager. I mean, sometimes it's not debatable. So you want to talk about Morgan Magic back in 1988, for those who remember that. In 88, the Red Sox literally fired the manager at the trading deadline. I mean, the All-Star break. Was John McNamara, who had all kinds of personal problems and really had created a toxic clubhouse, and it was a bad environment. That team had been in the World Series 2 years earlier. They had Roger Clemens on there coming off of 2 Cy Young Awards, and they couldn't get out of their own way. And part of the problem was that the manager was toxic. So they got rid of McNamara and brought in Joe Morgan. And right away, from the day Morgan took over, the team was liberated and started winning right away. So in that case, it wasn't even the hiring of Morgan that mattered. It was the firing of McNamara, whose toxic behavior had been cut out from the team. Once they got rid of McNamara, they took off. It was addition by subtraction. I don't think that happened with Cora and Tracy. And the numbers bear it out. Again, they were 10-17 when they fired Cora. I think they were 22-29 after they hired Tracy. So that would make them 12-12 over 24 games. And the Red Sox themselves, meaning ownership and upper management, were ready to quote-unquote pivot and sell at the deadline. They were all ready to do that. Then something happened that completely changed their season. I'll tell you what that is when we come back. Jake Seymour's got your headlines. Don't go anywhere.
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5: The Patriots are back in action this afternoon at Gillette, where Carlton Davis was present in a helmet for the first time in 2 weeks. He was limited throughout the practice, and Hunter Henry and the Patriots agreed to a two-year contract extension today. Adam Schefter reported the deal has a base value of $16 million and can be worth up to $20 million. A $4.2 million signing bonus and a $14.5 million in other bonuses and guarantees are also included. Offensive lineman Caden Wallace was traded to the Dolphins, who sent the Patriots a 2028 sixth-round pick. And the Red Sox, they're heading to Toronto for a four-game set against the Blue Jays before traveling to Pittsburgh for a three-game series. Sonny Gray will start for the Red Sox tonight. First pitch is scheduled for 7:07 p.m. And newly acquired catcher Adley Rutschman flew to Toronto but will not make his Red Sox debut tonight. Chris Cotillo of Mavs Live reported Rutschman will go through a workout pregame and is expected to be active tomorrow. 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
26: Adley's traveling with us, yeah. He's going to have a workout day with us tomorrow. We'll assess and see where he's at, how he feels, and go from there.
0: Jake Seymour gave you this in the headlines a short time ago, but that's Chad Tracy yesterday talking about Adley Rutschman joining the Red Sox to Toronto. He'll work out with the team before tonight's game. Based on everything the Red Sox have said to this point, Rutschman will not play tonight against the Blue Jays, but if everything goes fine and according to plan, every chance he could be activated for game two of the series tomorrow against the Blue Jays. So one of the things to note about the Red Sox as they've won all these games, you know, with the exception of obviously the series over the weekend, they really haven't done much of it or any of it with guys that they picked up at the deadline. That hasn't happened at all. Eli White played over the weekend. But beyond that, Rutschman hasn't played. Curtis Meade got hurt. The lefty they picked up, Eric Miller, had one appearance before yesterday, so, and then made an error on Saturday in a game they lost. But Miller has not had a direct hand or any sort of significant contribution. None of those guys have really made contributions yet. So in theory, we still have not seen the potentially the best version of the Red Sox here going forward, leaving open the possibility that Crochet and or Roman Anthony could give them something somewhere down the road. You get the idea. Before I go to your phones, let me just, because I keep saying this over and over, and honestly, this part about Chad Tracy, whom again, let me make this clear, I like Chad Tracy. He's done a nice job. I see no reason to remove the interim tag yet. Worry about that after the season. Play it out. But this idea that the season completely shifted when they fired Cora is just flat out wrong. It's wrong. They were 10-17 when they fired Cora. Not too much after, they were 14 games under 500. So they also went 7-under with Tracy for the first month. And then you might say, well, they needed some time to adapt to the new manager. I've seen turnarounds that happen the second a guy gets fired. It is addition by subtraction. That did not happen here. The real reason this team turned around, if you ask me, is shortstop. Trevor Story played in 41 games this year. The Red Sox were 17-24 when he was on the field. You know what they are since Story went down? 47-29. Now, again, there might have been a little period in there. And I would add to you that I looked it up. There are 44 guys who had 170 plate appearances at shortstop this year in the major leagues, the entire majors. So let's just call them semi-regular shortstops. 44 guys. You know where Trevor Story ranked in WAR? 43rd. 43rd out of 44. He was the worst, second worst, semi-regular shortstop in the game. You know who was 40th? Marcelo Meyer. So I would submit to you that the Red Sox season changed when Marcelo Meyer and Trevor Story were out of the picture. Because they weren't getting great defense at the position, and they certainly weren't getting great offense at the position. Two of the worst players in the big leagues at their position had combined to give the Red Sox arguably the worst shortstop situation in the entire sport. So, whether it was Cheng, Monasterio, Kiner Falefa, whoever else was out there, the Red Sox were way better off on both sides of the ball. The defense got better and the offense got better. Fewer strikeouts, more base runners, all that stuff. What they got was functional players on the field. And I don't want to stop at shortstop, but I think Story was such a suck on the Red Sox energy. And I mean that as a giant drain. He was such a drain on the Red Sox that removing him solved problems. Just keep that in mind if and when he's ready to come back. Because if he hasn't improved and he's not a better player and he's still striking out a lot, even if he's playing second base, there's no point in having him out there. I will try to zip through as many calls as possible here over the last 10 minutes or so. I would just ask that you please try to be succinct. Keep it quick, keep it short, get right to the point so we can get as many callers in as possible. Matt's in Manchester. Go ahead, Matt. Matt's in Manchester, New Hampshire.
1: Yeah, hey, guys. So I think the biggest thing with the difference between Tracy and Cora, and I am a Cora guy, was what we saw in the last couple weeks. Within, like, that Thursday game against the White Sox, he brings in Guerrero, a high-leverage guy, in the fifth inning down two runs. Like, Cora would have threw Watson in that game, and it would have been done with. And the other thing is sending down Romy. Like, that was one of Cora's guys. There's no way he would have sent him down. They would have sent Siegler down. And I just feel like Tracy's just going with the flow. I'm not saying that he's the manager of the year, but I just think for this team, he's so much better than what Cora was doing.
0: Yes. So, Matt, here's the part I'll agree with you on as you talk about the roster. Tracy and Breslow are in sync. Cora and Breslow were not. I've said this a million times. Show me any bad baseball organization or a team that's getting eaten from within, and I'm going to tell you the manager and the GM probably aren't getting along. Or they're not seeing it the same way philosophically. It's just not working. If that link is broken, the GM and the manager, it's over. The team's going to, again, it's going to eat itself from within. Marty's in Springfield. Go ahead, Marty.
2: Hey, Tony, I was laughing when you played the Rob Parker comment because that guy, he exaggerates. He's more miserable than my mother-in-law. But to get to the point, the reality is that the Red Sox are totally justified in DFAing Jaron Duran and Trevor Story at this point. I don't think they will, but they're totally justified.
0: Okay, so I would not DFA Jaron Duran at this point. I've said this as much as I thought the Red Sox should have gotten rid of Duran 2 years ago. I thought after the 2024 season was the time to cut bait with Jaron Duran. They didn't do it. His value was high. Apparently, they looked into trading him, but they wanted to trade him like he was an MVP every year, which he wasn't going to be. And had they taken just a good offer instead of a great offer, they would have made the deal. But this was the wrong time to trade him. They're short on outfielders. Who knows what Roman Anthony's going to be when he comes back. And so they needed to keep Duran. No point creating another hole in the lineup. And I'm no Duran fan, but he has had some timely hits for them, and there's been some timely play. That game yesterday, the defensive play, an outfielder who can read the ball off the bat makes that play. He didn't. And there was a great tweet by Bill Koch of the Providence Journal who showed Duran's outfield, his route on that ball after it was contacted by Jonah Heim. And Durant started out by running directly sideways rather than running back on the ball. Had he gone at more of an angle from the get-go, he might have made the catch. And the Red Sox might have won the game. Pete's in Millville. Go ahead, Pete.
3: Hey, Maz. Hey, you're right on. I was at the game yesterday. I even think Durant took a small step in and then went sideways, right? So, terrible outfielder. He shouldn't be playing left field. But the point I want to make, Maz, is on Tracy. I do think Tracy is more aggressive on a base pass. Like, he had a nice hit and run executed yesterday. But what I'm really afraid of with Tracy is I'm not sure if he has the plays in that clubhouse. I was one of those guys booing Contreras, but he wasn't the only one not running out ground balls to first base. It was almost the entire team, which I get worried about with Tracy.
0: Okay, so Pete, there's a difference between not running one out and doing what Contreras did. Okay, anybody that tells you that the major leaguers all should sprint down the line to first base is out of their minds. So you were taught that as a kid in Little League, because in Little League, there was every chance that someone was going to botch the ball and you had to run it out. In the major leagues, the large majority of those plays get made. So when a guy fields the ball cleanly and has a reputation of a good fielder, you know what the big leaguer says? Run at 80%. You don't have to run at 100, run at 80. If you run at 100 on every ground ball for 162 games over 6 months, you know what's going to happen? You're going to have nothing left at the end of the year. So you have to pace yourself. What Contreras did is peeled off halfway down first base and went to the dugout. He never touched first base. He quit on the play. That's what he did. He quit. Alex in Connecticut. Alex, go ahead.
4: Hey, Maz, I think that the turnaround of the season was when Kyle Bodie was finally gone. About a week later, Derby found some new instructions, so did a lot of the other guys.
0: Yeah, so, Alex, look, I'm all for the driveline stuff, believe me. I'm as interested in the philosophies of hitting and how teams and offenses approach it. But I will also tell you, the Red Sox aren't the only ones who subscribe to this philosophy. There are a lot of teams that do it. I think the Washington Nationals are chief among them, and you know they've had one of the best offenses in baseball. I think it's the personnel. The reason why the Red Sox started striking out less is because they got rid of Story, Meyer, and to some degree Roman Anthony, who was striking out a crazy amount of time this year without the benefit of being able to hit the way he hit last year. That's number one. The other thing is, I personally believe that they juiced the ball. In the middle of the season, the ball got jacked. And guys on the Red Sox who didn't have, and typically home runs go up in July and August anyway, but they should go up for everybody. The Red Sox have been hitting more home runs than other teams. How is that? Could it be just a fluke? And are they going to be able to hit them again when the weather gets cold? Because I wonder. But I think the big thing is they got rid of the strikeouts. That's what I think it was. They got rid of the strikeouts. Nick is in the car or on the road talking about shortstops. Good, Nick.
5: Hey, Maz. Hope you're doing well. So if you were to ask me, I would love to see Franklin Arias be the starting shortstop come September and October. But my question to you is, who would you like to see as the starting shortstop come, you know, September and then the playoffs? And more importantly, who do you think they'll pick? Thank you.
0: Yeah, so I don't think it's going to be Arias. I think that it's a little too early for him. And from what I understand, too, there are some other variables with Franklin Arias that come into play. He's not on the 40-man roster at the moment, or at least I don't think he was. He wasn't when I left. I don't think they've added him yet, Jimmy. And in order to play in the big leagues, you have to be on the 40-man roster. But to do that, you then have to get rid of someone else. So every indication is that Arias is not going to play in the big leagues this year. Okay, I thought you might see him in September. And it's possible that would happen, but I doubt it. So what I do know is this. I don't want to see Trevor Story there. I don't love Monasterio at the position. What I would love to see is Cheng back on the roster. Sungshae Cheng. Just because I think he's the best defensive player they have, and if the Red Sox get into, you tell me you want to play Monasterio for the first six innings, fine, no problem. You want the bat, and he's done a nice job overall of late, at least offensively. defensively. He had three errors in that series against the A's out in Sacramento. So you want to tell me that you want to put Cheng on the bench, maybe play him against some righties, hit him at the bottom of the order, use him for defensive replacement, fine. But I would like to have a good shortstop on the roster, a good defensive shortstop on the roster for the postseason, even if you don't start him. Rich and Milbury. Rich, go ahead.
6: Yeah, hey, we lost two games in a row, and people seem to panic. Do you think the Dodgers panicked when they lost six in a row?
0: No, but are you going to really compare the Red Sox roster to the Dodgers?
6: The best team in the league loses six in a row. Everyone loses games.
0: Okay, yeah, but you just were talking about the level of panic. And honestly, I don't think people here are panicking. I joked about it earlier, but I'm not panicking either. I think the Red Sox are going to make the playoffs. I think they fix their season. Now, what will they do in the playoffs? I don't know. Tell me, does Aaron Judge come back? What does it look like? Is Jake Bennett pitching in October like he's pitching now? Same for Aroldis Chapman? They're not going to go 32-5 over 37 games, I'll tell you that. I mean, I hope I'm wrong, but if you were betting today, right now, over under 32 wins the rest of the way, which one are you picking? So don't be ridiculous.
7: I'm not picking either one of those, Tony.
0: Okay, Andrew. Yeah, Andrew, Andrew, stop talking for 1 second just so I can introduce you. Andrew's in New Hampshire, wants to talk about Brian Bello. Go ahead, Andrew.
7: Yeah, absolutely. I think he's good in the reliever spot, but I think this summer has been, like, awesome for Sox fans, and it's just, dude, it's good, but we gotta be critical, too. You know what I'm saying?
0: Yeah, Andrew, I've never had a problem on that part of it. I told you. Yesterday, it was golfing with some people. I said, wow, 32-5. I said, yeah, they just lost two in a row. Let's see what happens. I can't help it. So, look, the critical part is, you know, to me, is always part of the equation. They're not perfect. They seem to play their worst against the A's. Jimmy, do you find that weird? They played seven games against the A's. They lost. They went 4-3 in those seven. They've only lost six games in the last like month and a half. Three of them have been to Oakland. I'm sorry, the A's. So I maybe there's something there about just the A's dragging down the level of competition.
8: Or the A's just, they know your signs better than anybody else.
0: Well,
8: they're cheating.
0: Could be that, Jimmy. It also, you know, and even the four wins that the Red Sox had against the A's overall were kind of a grind. They had to fight for those games. So they just have a, you know, they have a tough matchup problem or something with the A's. I don't get it. Hopefully it won't spill into tonight. If they lose a three in a row, I do wonder whether some people say, oh, here we go.
8: That's called a losing streak, Maz. It has happened before.
0: Correct. Anyway, Joe Murray in tonight? Is that who's in?
8: I believe so, yes.
0: Okay, Joe Murray's in. He'll have you for the balance of the night. Jake Seymour will have your headlines here momentarily. We'll catch you tomorrow again. Red Sox play the Jays tonight in Toronto, start of a four-game series. They'll be in Pittsburgh over the weekend. So games every day this week, and we will be happy to keep you up to date on the Baseball Hour all week long and for the balance of the season. Again, Jake will be up shortly, and then Joe has you tonight. We'll catch you tomorrow.

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1: The Patriots were back in action this afternoon at Gillette, where Carlton Davis was present in the helmet for the first time in 2 weeks, and he was limited throughout practice today. Hunter Henry and the Patriots, they agreed to a two-year contract extension, and Adam Schefter reported the deal has a base value of $16 million and can be worth up to $20 million. A $4.2 million signing bonus and $14.5 million in other bonuses and guarantees are also included. Offensive lineman Caden Wallace was traded to the Dolphins, who sent the Patriots a 2028 sixth-round pick today. And the Red Sox are heading to Toronto for a four-game set against the Blue Jays before traveling to Pittsburgh for a three-game series. Sonny Gray will start for the Red Sox tonight. First pitch is scheduled for 7:07 p.m. And newly acquired catcher Adley Rutschman flew to Toronto, but he will not make his Red Sox debut tonight. Chris Cotillo of Mass Live reported Rutschman will go through a workout pregame and is expected to be active tomorrow. 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
2: Well, it's some Joe Show. We've seen it. Nobody

0: All right, welcome in, 98.5 The Sports Hub. I'm Joe Murray with you tonight for a full show. Full show, everybody. Well, I keep saying full show because it's all summer long we've been having full shows. But we will be interrupted soon. Thursday night, first preseason game for the New England Patriots. There'll be no Joe show. But we will have Patriots football right here on the Sports Hub, and you don't want to miss it. And we're going to have it all for you the next couple of days here. We'll be breaking it down on everything that happens with the Patriots. And, of course, who is playing this weekend? I think I want to know that one. We'll probably do that tomorrow here on the show. But a lot to get into today. Red Sox about to get underway over in Toronto tonight. Off of two losses in a row, and their hot streak is semi-ended. And are you concerned? Do you have concerns regarding the Red Sox? You can call in at 617-779-0985. We're on YouTube as well. I just popped on. I see you. Wow, all right. We already got a crew of people in here. 60 to be exact. What's up, Seaside? We got Willow Fan, Jack's in there. Ryan is in there. Brother Bluto, I haven't seen you in a long time, my man. Hello. And then Ulysses. Also in there as well. You just go to YouTube.com, search 98.5 The Sports Hub. Boop! You'll see us right there. Why don't we get the show started? And I'm sorry, Skaz, I did not send you the rundown. So, boom, it should be in your mailbox in seconds. And to break down what the rundown is for tonight, everybody, we will do the Red Sox streak is over. Rob Parker out on the Red Sox making the playoffs. Adam Vinatieri taking shots at the Hall of Fame, and Hunter Henry has got himself a new deal. We'll talk to Doug Kite, Boston Herald, later on in the show. We'll take a look back at that 2024 draft class. We'll have In or Out. We'll have the musings. Was Jaylen Brown upset with Tatum over Game 7? What do you think about the turf? Gronk, a first ballot Hall of Famer. All that stuff on the table here. Throughout the night, again, the phone number 617-779-0985. While the Red Sox streak's over, their offensive issues were back over the weekend. They had a streak of 9 series wins in a row, and it is over. They lost those 2 games to the homeless A's. But going back to Friday night, I just wanted to highlight a couple of things. On Friday night, Peyton Tolley pitched an incredible game. 14 strikeouts in 85 pitches? I would have started talking about Roger Clemens the times he hit 20. Were we talking about that recently, Skaz? Did we talk about Roger Clemens' 20 strikeout game for some reason? I don't know why. Or somebody said it was overrated. I can't remember.
1: You've been talking a lot of Clemens lately, it feels like, Joe.
0: It was his birthday last week, too, so I feel like I do. I know what it is. I watched this TikTok of Roger Clemens, and he gives lessons on life and how to throw. And I really watch about how to throw more than the life lessons, but there's a page for that. Anyways, Peyton Tolley, if he stayed in the game, he would have certainly broken Clemens' record. Fact. He was outstanding. Was unbelievable. Unbelievable. They got the home run from Duran. They carried it again after the emotional win against the White Sox the other night. So I think they had momentum from that win on Friday, but the sales certainly stopped on Saturday. Their hitting struggled. Willier Abreu was a late scratch with a shin injury on Saturday. Well, they couldn't get the bats going. Then on Sunday, Durbin's out of the game. They had a lead. Eli White thrown into the mix and was doing it all. Jake Bennett pitched fine, but the third time through the order, the numbers change. Yesterday, they went with an opener, and they got an early lead. The bullpen tried to close the door, but if you ask me, a misplay in the outfield. Misplay by Jarren Duran. I think it cost him the game. I'm going to give these two losses over the weekend just the things that happened. Struggling with runners in scoring position, lack of home runs. That stands out. Like, that's a big deal. That's been a constant all year. Chapman was shaky. Whitlock was shaky. I think Whitlock gets out of it if Duran makes that play, though. Their hitting has struggled a bit. I think it's starting to catch up to them a little bit, meaning the time off. They're going to play 16 games in 16 days. They have peaked. they've peaked. I don't think it's too early. I think last year's team peaked too early. And they backed themselves into the playoffs where they had to go with a rookie out of their rotation. I am concerned about their health and how their innings for the young pitchers carries on. They went with an opener yesterday and had to use Bayo out of the bullpen, and he was good once again. I'm not worried about the pitching. The offense is still the biggest issue. And I don't know. I've been thinking about this. We're going to hear a lot about reinforcements and when certain people come back. And you're going to hear about Adley Rutschman making the trip and potentially being back tomorrow. I think that's huge. But do they go with a third catcher? Do they take somebody out of the bullpen? Can they afford to remove another bullpen guy? I mean, they had to send Weiser back this weekend because he had options. I'm sure it's a hard problem or a good problem to have, like figuring out all those hard decisions. But Rutschman comes back tomorrow. I think that helps out your lineup. I think it protects Contreras. I think it will help Abreu. It will protect probably Caleb Durbin in the lineup. But offense is their biggest issue still. And I know that they average so many runs per game during this streak. It's still the reason why they can lose. And I think their bullpen, although being outstanding this year and having a Hall of Famer back there and, you know, with Whitlock, it still could be the reason why they're not successful. So I certainly think they're going to the playoffs. I want them to pass the Yankees so they can get home field. But it's upsetting that once again they lose two in a row at home. Like, I think them having home field advantage in the playoffs could be the difference. I think it could have been the difference in last year's series against the Yankees. Tonight, I'm already watching the game. They've used a different approach. They've already worked in counts and walks. They've already stolen second base. I like when they play with that tempo. They have to play that way. They can't hit home runs, although they have and led the league since the second half. Absolutely, they have. It's not sustainable. And I wanted to just bring up these numbers. Since June 25th, the Red Sox, when they score four or more runs in a game, they're 29-0. 29-0 when they score four or more runs a game. When they score three runs or less, they're 3-7. Now, out of basically 39 games, 29 of them, they score four or more. I'll take that every single month. You name it, I will take it every time. But if you're looking for nitpicks or reasons why this team may not go on a postseason run, runners in scoring position, they struggled this weekend. They hit 133. 3-for-21, I believe, was the number. They struggled there. No home runs the last two games in their defense in left field. Their defense overall has been outstanding. But there have been some plays in left field that have cost them games. And we will continue to talk about reinforcements. It might be what they need. I think the team is a little gassed from that, from this little trip that they've had, this long little winning streak, but not to mention that game the other night against Chicago. I think they're still trying to bounce back. There was a lot of things that happened from that game. And, you know, we're still waiting on some other guys. Wilson Contreras, is he right? I think it's... Oh, and by the way, how about that reaction for Wilson Contreras over the weekend? We'll have that and more. We'll also hear from Rob Parker. Thinks the Sox won't make the playoffs. But again, we're talking about Rob Parker here. I want to give you the pace, what they can do the rest of the way, and maybe just some things to think about as they head into this little bit of a road trip here. Toronto tonight, Pittsburgh. They got the Diamondbacks. Like, they got a favorable schedule. They got a favorable schedule. And reinforcements may be on the way. All right, we'll leave it there at 617-779-0985. Your thoughts on the Red Sox and the Patriots. Did you hear Adam Vinatieri this weekend? How about Hunter Henry? We'll get into all that on the show. We're here till 11 o'clock. I'm Joe Murray, 98.5 The Sports Hub.
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2: Red Sox, 26 of 29, Rob. How about some respect?
3: I respect the winning. I just don't think they could keep it up. It's just, it's impossible in baseball. They've done all of this to climb out of a hole. They're in the mix now, whatever. One bad week can send this thing going the other way. They can't keep winning at this clip.
2: No one can win at this clip. However, they're a playoff team. You said they're not a playoff team when they were down and out. And look, I don't know if I even fought you much on it, but I believe like that rotation alone would say they even traded a guy away from the rotation. They're still strong. They're in the playoffs, Rob. They're making the playoffs.
3: I'm going to stick with my notion that they do not make the playoffs.
2: Really?
3: That they have this incredible run. And over the last 6 weeks, they have some bumps. They come back to earth and they do not, N-O-T, make the playoffs. And save this tape, BK.
2: They might win the division, Rob. How about that?
3: Okay. I'm not buying that.
0: All right, back here on 98.5 The Sports Hub, I'm Joe Murray. That's Rob Pocket, kid. Rob Parker, known New England hater. I'm sure you could just type in Rob Parker Patriots, Rob Parker Celtics, Rob Parker, any Boston team, and you'll get him hating. He hates Boston. Hates it. It's confirmed. He's been doing it for years. He's made a living just crapping all over Boston sports. So it got to people, right? I mean, I forget the guy's name. Who is the Brian Kinney? Who is doing that? Anyways, on MLB, even he was like, dude, they're going to make the playoffs. What are you talking about? But it is sometimes like I hate sports talk that tries to create not narratives. All right, not narratives. Sports takes that are like so contrived, so like you're trying really hard to have a hot take. That's one of them. Now, I think we all probably know that the winning streak that they've been on the last 40 games probably is unheard of, and they probably won't do it again. Like I'm cool with that. Could they come back to level? Maybe they peaked too early. Great. That's fine. I think those are fine takes. The Red Sox have a lot to prove, right? They've had somewhat of the best 40-50 game span right now that it's hard to not look at them as one of the contenders, though. So to think that the Red Sox can't make the playoffs, I have some numbers for you. They're minus 2,000 to make the playoffs. That means $2,000 gets you $100. Like, if you don't think they're going to make the playoffs, you should bet that now. Okay? Go bet it. The odds are in your favor. It's just that the chances aren't. And there's no team truly threatening the Red Sox. Now, Toronto's probably looking at the series tonight with the Red Sox saying we need to gain some ground. Not to mention they got Dylan Cease tomorrow, who pitched well against the Red Sox in the previous meeting. And who's the other star pitcher that they've had all time? I'm forgetting his name now. But they have some winning matchups. Peyton Tolley will go later on in the week between the two teams for the Red Sox. So Max Scherzer is the guy I'm thinking of. Sorry. And I know he's old and he's been struggling, but he's still a guy that can give you a solid game when needed. But when you look at the standings, is there a team truly creeping up on the Red Sox? Baltimore is behind. Toronto is behind. If you want to look at the wild card standings, Texas, I mean, what are they, 5 or 6 games behind right now? Detroit, Minnesota. So if the Red Sox do go on some sort of slide, they've given themselves a 5-game, maybe even 6-game comfort zone. If anything, I think that the team to watch is the Yankees. Are they going to fall apart? With all this talk about wait till the Red Sox get their reinforcements, nobody's saying that more than the New York Yankees. So if Rob Parker said, man, I don't think the Yankees are going to make the playoffs, that'd be one I'd be like, hey, maybe he's on to something. So it would have to be an epic collapse for the Red Sox not to make the playoffs. They have a 10.6% chance right now to win the World Series. That's an amazing number. And I'm sure if you're one of these analytics, 10% chance to win the World Series, you're in, right? You do that.

0: every time. So I just think that's an absurd take. But again, it worked, right? Because here we are talking about it. Rob Parker once again said something that got under people's nerves, and we're talking about it on our airwaves. The guy's a pro at it. He's been doing this forever. But I just wanted to bring up the fact that the pace that they're on right now the Red Sox pace is to win 89 games. If they went 500 the rest of the way, they'd still be a playoff team. Still. So I know that there are some concerns. The positives are, you know, Sonny Gray right now is pitching well, and he's probably at the top of your rotation. Can you get Ranger Suarez back there? Because Peyton Tolley's been outstanding. I mean, that performance from Tolley the other night, it got buried on a Friday. I don't think we're talking about it enough. But you got those three guys, not to mention you can now put guys in your bullpen, whether it's Sandoval, whether it's Bennett. What's going on with Garrett Crochet? I don't know. I like Skaz's point earlier when he mentioned if you're going to get Crochet, don't you want him to start the game and have someone come out of the bullpen? That's not a bad idea. Or have someone follow him for like three innings or something like that. The Roman Anthony thing, he's starting to heat up a little bit. I know he's not the left fielder, outfield type of the future, but whew. Jaron Duran yesterday, not good enough. So a couple other things I just wanted to bring up. Chad Tracy right now is favored to be manager of the year. Favored it. At this point, I don't see who else you could take. So for Rob Parker to say they won't make the playoffs, I just think it's kind of a wild take. If he mentioned the Yankees, though, I'd be in on that one. Your thoughts, 617-779-0985. Let's bring in Skaz. I wasn't here. I went to Pat's camp on Friday, Skaz. It was hot.
1: It was hot.
0: I was there. I sweated the entire time. I got a ride by Fred in the Fred in security. Shout out, Fred. Gave me a ride up the ramp and back to my car.
1: They fly up those ramps, don't they?
0: Well, as a kid, I always used to see Mr. Kraft in that thing. So I felt like, wow, times have changed. Here I am in the cart. What else? I'll go over what else I've seen, Skaz. But Red Sox won't make the playoffs. Thoughts?
1: I mean, it's the summertime, Joe. We're all looking for content. I think that's just, you know, Rob Parker. You know, nothing really surprising there. I think they're going to make the playoffs, Joe.
0: Me too. Again, who's behind them? Who is behind them that is chasing them? What'd you think of the Wilson Contreras booing the other night?
1: I mean, not great for both sides, I would say. I would say Wilson Contreras probably should run that out. Red Sox fans, there's one guy on the team you should probably be giving the benefit of the doubt. I would say Wilson Contreras is pretty high on that list. I didn't love the reaction from your counterparts over there at Nesson, Joe. Very defensive.
0: What'd they say? I didn't hear it.
1: I saw Will Middlebrooks getting on Twitter and
0: going after the fans.
1: He was going after Sean McAdams reporting.
0: Which, to
1: me, seemed like just a report. I heard our old friends across the street on the midday reading it, and Will Middlebrooks very upset that they were even discussing it at all. I didn't think they really made opinions or theorized anything. They simply read the story, and I believe Will Middlebrooks' response was something to the effect of Jesus H guys or something like that.
0: Yes,
1: so I don't know. I think Sean McAdams pretty plugged in with the Boston Red Sox. I think he's been doing it for some time now. So simply reading the story shouldn't have your backs up that much, I would say.
0: I'll read a piece of the story.
1: Please.
0: But for those that don't understand, Wilson Contreras took a 99-mile-per-hour fastball off the helmet the other night. I think he stayed in the game for a little bit, then came out. He then was battling maybe an illness. He wasn't right. Then he played over the weekend, and he didn't run out the ground ball. Running out the ground ball meant it did nothing for me, actually. When I saw it, I just didn't care because I was understanding that the guy could be concussed or have some sort of symptoms going on. Because I'm a human, Skaz. I see sports as being a human as well. So the whole him feeling ill or hearing about it, I have like feelings for him playing through that. And if anybody has played with emotion or played through injury, it has been him this year. So yes, but here is what Sean McAdam wrote, Mass Live. Part of being a leader means making public appearances, pointing out that Wilson Contreras has repeatedly declined to speak with the media lately. I have to disagree with, So he hasn't spoken to the media. Do you think he hasn't spoken to the media because he got hit in the head with a 99-mile-per-hour fastball and really is maybe getting, I don't know, treatment, work?
1: So then why is he playing?
0: Well, that's a good question.
1: Hasn't exactly looked right out there since he got hit in the head.
0: Well, they can't retro him or anything either, right?
1: I think that would be a bad look for the organization if a guy get a concussion and then you repeatedly sent him back out there.
0: Maybe he hasn't had a concussion like the medicals. And again, Skaz, we're talking about Red Sox and their medicals. I don't want to do that.
1: But well, they're not very good.
0: But it might be this is where the conversation comes in, right? Why is Wilson Contreras playing if he's not right? I don't know. I'll watch him tonight. He has struggled. I bet him to walk again tonight. Because that's all he can do. He's batting like 200 in his last, I don't know, 30 at-bats or something. It's a good point. Like, I know that this stretch is important, but you have a 6-game comfort level in the standings. Like, I mean, you went 4-0 when he got suspended. Didn't they go 5-0 without him? So what are they worried about here? Thought that one was interesting. What else did I have? Oh, did you see Jarren Duran in left field, Skaz?
1: I did. Unfortunately, I've seen a lot of Jarren Duran in left
0: field. I think
1: he
0: cost Whitlock and the Red Sox the win. That's my take on that. And Whitlock wasn't great. Wasn't great, but I think he cost them the win. How about Chapman?
1: Yeah, I'm starting to get a little worried about our friend Chapman there, Joe. Slipping a little bit, I think, is the word I would use. What do you do if Chapman is not shutting the door at the end of these games? You're kind of in a little bit of a precarious spot there, Joe. I thought this bullpen was their strength.
0: I think it is. I mean, why, dude, what's up with Slayton? What's going on? Well, you know what? It cost him yesterday, right? I still think the left fielder cost him the game. I still do. But the closer back there hasn't been great. It hasn't been great of late. Oh, and guess what? Adley Rutschman came. He's on the road trip. So he's came on the...
1: I'm sorry, Joe?
0: He came on the road trip. He has come along with the team on the road trip.
1: It's early.
0: Yes, so, yeah, people weren't expecting him to be back so soon, Skaz, you know? I didn't know, didn't know that. Anyways, last week, Riley will appreciate this. We did a social about it. What would be your nickname for Adley Rutschman? And so we posed that today on our Nesson show, Boston's Enter the Chat. And I feel like we need more of a Boston name. Like, you know, like something more like New England Boston-y. You know what? Someone sent out to me, and I kind of like it, Skaz. You're not going to like it already. I already know. The Deckhand. I don't know what it is about that. It's like Gloucester Deckhand.
1: I'm sorry?
0: The Deckhand.
1: Oh, I don't know, you know, Joe.
0: Like Gloucester Fisherman. No, you don't like that one? I kind of liked it. Addy Daddy is another one. That was yours, right? The Addy the Daddy. I mean, he went to Oregon State. Can we call him the Beaver Basher?
1: Joe. It's a Monday.
0: I don't know where your head's at, bro. I'm talking Red Sox. Anyways, feel free to join us at 617-779-0985. Now, I want to play some Vinatieri clips on the other side here. All right, I thought there was maybe a little bit of problems between the two sides. Oh, boy. It's a lot worse than I thought. We'll take a quick break. I'm Joe Murray, 98.5 The Sports Hub.
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0: All right, Red Sox and Blue Jays currently underway in Toronto. Sonny Gray getting the start tonight, looking to stop the Red Sox 2-game losing streak. No score right now. Top of the third inning. Adley Rutschman made the trip with the Sox. He's expected to be activated tomorrow. Patriots getting ready for joint practices with the Colts. They have signed tight end Hunter Henry. It's a three-year extension worth up to $20 million per season. They also traded Caden Wallace today. He was drafted in the third round of the 2024 draft. He sent a seventh-round pick to Miami and Wallace for a sixth-round pick. 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
17: Unfortunately, Bill couldn't make it here today. There's a lot going on at UNC right now. He may be on a recruiting trip right now looking for the next Lawrence Taylor. I thought it was because training camp had already started. But in truth, it's because he's judging his girlfriend's cheerleading competition.

0: All right, back here on 98.5 The Sports Up. You gotta take a break from the Red Sox. Been so much going on. I've been watching so much lately. I feel like I need a break from it. And you know what will help with that? Hall of Fame talk. Adam Vinatieri inducted into the Pro Football Hall of Fame this weekend. I watched it. I watched it live. I laughed. I cried. And I was thinking about if this was the right time for Adam Vinatieri to start zinging the New England Patriots. And then I've had some time to digest it a little bit. But I was pissed back then. And I bet you he's still pissed too. Like, I was a fan back then, okay? I wasn't working on the radio and, you know, trying to get into the business and all that. I was a fan up until Vinatieri was here. I think I've been in the area since he's been done. Started in 07, he was gone after 06. I was pissed. I never wanted to see Adam Vinatieri go anywhere else, and it was about money. And I knew the story, and I knew the reports, and I knew that it was about him wanting a long-term deal and no longer wanting the franchise tag. That's what it's about. That's what I was heard about. And I think it cost him in the Super Bowl years later. I think we all know that now. That story's been told. It's not a hot take. But when I think of Adam Vinatieri, I think of the clutch. Not so much the playoff games. Like, I remember just so many different games where he's made big kicks. You know, I went to that Tennessee game, coldest game ever was at 03. He had a huge kick in that game. Well, that snow game, 27 seconds left to force overtime. No one thought he was going to hit that. He did. He had the most game-winning kicks in NFL history, the most points in NFL history. He made tackles. He threw touchdown passes. Adam Vinatieri did it all, and he did it here. When he left, he helped Peyton Manning win a championship. He furthered along his career, put up huge numbers, but he did it for the Colts. The Colts were the Patriots' rival. Ugh. In the end, when you look back at it, to me, I don't know if it was Belichick or Kraft. Well, all I can tell you is neither of them were at the Hall of Fame. Either was Tom Brady. And when I think about that, I can see why he was spiteful. Is that the place to do it? Normally, I don't feel like it is. I feel like when you're in that role, you're in the Hall of Fame induction speech, do you really want to go low blow? But again, who cares about moral high ground anymore? Remember Michael Jordan when he got into the Hall of Fame? He was going at everybody who ever doubted him. So let's hear a couple of these, Skaz. Why don't we, so we mentioned Bill Belichick wasn't there. Did you hear any of this, Skaz?
1: Of course, Joe, yeah.
0: I want to know which one your favorite was. Let's hear why Bill Belichick wasn't there.
1: Sure.
2: Unfortunately, Bill couldn't make it here today. There's a lot going on at UNC right now. He may be on a recruiting trip right now looking for the next Lawrence Taylor. I thought it was because training camp had already started. But in truth, it's because he's judging his girlfriend's cheerleading competition.
0: Yep, that's right. It's a little tacky. But you know what? When has Adam Vinatieri ever gone after the Patriots? When's he ever done it? What else? Do we ever find out about... Was Mr. Kraft there? I know he was a member of the franchise tags. How many times we talked about that?
2: Belief in yourself is your strongest weapon. Fear and doubt are simply down payments on problems you may never, ever face. The only fear I really ever had was getting franchise tagged a fourth time by the New England Patriots.
0: No! Oh, that's not a zinger. Like the Belichick one, cheer, wah, wah, like whatever, that one? Ooh.
2: To every coach, trainer, equipment manager, strength coach, nutritionist, front office member, security guard, ball boy, doctor, every person behind the scenes, thank you. Championship organizations aren't built by stars. They're built by people whose names rarely make headlines. Except maybe one ball boy?
0: Dorito Dink! Oh, Skaz, he went. That's cheating, right? He went after the cheating scandal or Deflategate.
2: Unfortunately, Bill couldn't make it here today.
1: Already had that one.
0: Any others in there? Is there another?
2: I was lucky enough to play with the greatest quarterback in Patriot history. Unfortunately, he wasn't able to make it here today. Drew Bledsoe. I had a few more Tom Brady jokes, but I was afraid that he'd run up on the stage and maybe give me a Will Smith like he did to Logan Paul last month.
1: Are people like actually upset about this?
0: In the moment, I thought it was a so I didn't hear all of it. I only heard the Belichick one at first. You know, when you get the highest honors, Skaz, you can say whatever you want.
1: Remind me, is Bill Belichick in the Hall of Fame?
0: He is not.
1: Okay, so Adam Vinatieri gets to say whatever the hell he wants.
0: Robert Kraft's not in there either.
1: Yeah, and I think that's right at this point in their careers, I would say. They both all deserve it, but Adam Vinatieri getting there before both of them is very funny, and him being able to take those shots at them, the only time he's ever going to be able to do it, and he goes out of his way to tell you Belichick is the greatest coach of all time and how Kraft built the Patriots. Like, are people, I heard calls today, like people were actually hurt about this, that a kicker took shots at, I don't know, the biggest D-bag in the history of the NFL. Like, what? Bill Belichick was a tool for 25 years, disrespected everybody. And now, guess what? He can't get into the Hall of Fame because they had to let Roger Craig in. And Belichick pissed off everybody in the entire sport at the collegiate and NFL level. And now he's getting made fun of by a kicker at the biggest night. And, you know, talk about a guy that revels in NFL history and his place in the game and all that. And now on the biggest stage for the history of the sport, he's a punchline.
0: So I'll be honest, and then I'll again, no moral high ground, right? I thought it was a little tasteless for the Hall of Fame, but
1: why?
0: Well, at first watching it, I didn't think of it as like that. I went, ooh, he took the low blow on Belichick, like, ooh. But then he did the Kraft thing about the franchise tag. So Skaz, he didn't just do one punchline and then like a loser move. Oh no. He got everybody. And in a way, like I went to the game when he returned, Skaz, and he got booed, and I was pissed. I was so pissed off because, you know, that's Adam Vinatieri. That's the guy that helped you win championships. So booing Vinatieri to me is stupid to begin with, and I do think letting this bother you is dumb too. And I told you, when I first heard the zinger about the Belichick one, I went, not sure if it's the place. But he was consistent with it, and I think that, I don't want to use the Godfather analogy of the five families, but I think he got everybody. I think he made his point that he went in as a cult. Like, he loves the Patriots and went on to, like you said, went on to say that Kraft's the best and that all these guys, but they're still blood.
1: I think he took it easy on Belichick and Brady and Kraft. I think they got away pretty scot-free in this thing, if you really want to be upfront about it. They didn't show up. That's the biggest slap in the face to Patriots fans in the organization. Like, you want to talk about Adam Vinatieri going in as a cult? That shows you why. These egomaniac losers who, you know, have, you know, let their post-football careers, and I'm going to call Belichick in the post-football era of his life because what he's doing at North Carolina is not football. They've tarnished their legacies, and you could say greatest coach, greatest quarterback of all time. No one is ever going to debate that. Tom Brady's the greatest quarterback ever. Bill Belichick's the greatest head coach ever. They're babies. They're childish, immature, egomaniac babies. No one outside of Belichick and Brady meant more to that era of Patriots and becoming the dynasty than Adam Vinatieri and Bill Belichick, who stumped and talked about fullbacks and special teamers any chance he got to honor the history of the game, and would go on and on and on and really just BS his way through press conferences to make it look like he was a genius. He gets a chance to honor one of the great players, the greatest kicker in the history of the sport, a guy who the most points in the history of the sport. There ever was a guy for Bill Belichick to go to the Hall of Fame for. He was an effing special teams coach. That's how he started. And he can't show up in Canton, Ohio for the greatest kicker in the history of the sport, the greatest special teamer in the history of the sport, for a guy who's, you know, made us all gag on listening about special teams for 30 effing years. So if anyone's upset with Adam Vinatieri, take a long look in the mirror. Bill Belichick and Tom Brady were the ones that embarrassed themselves this weekend, not Adam Vinatieri.
0: That's probably the reason why nobody should say exactly how they feel about the Vinatieri thing. I think it was the only outlet he had to actually take a shot, and he did it almost respectfully.
1: He didn't lie. He didn't say anything that wasn't true.
0: He didn't lie. He made it as a joke to be like, hey. And you know what? From everything I heard, that's the kind of guy he was. Like, real nice, respectful guy, funny, you know? It's unfortunate that Adam Vinatieri had no representation from the three of them. It's unfortunate, and I'm sure he's
1: fine. I think
0: unfortunate's
1: way too light of a word. I think it's an embarrassment to the Patriots organization. And it's on them. It's not an embarrassment to the organization. They brought the embarrassment. You didn't show up for Adam Vinatieri's Hall of Fame? What the F are we doing? So next year, what? They're going to show up with their pom-poms out for Gronk? Who couldn't stay on the field and tried to leave, or, you know, faked his retirement because you tried to trade him for the betterment of the team.
0: You know, they're going to make a whole thing of it on Patriots.com, and they'll, who's going to go to the house? Who's going to tell Gronk that he's gotten in? No, really, who's Jonathan? Who are they going to send? Bedard? I'm kidding. I love you, Bedard. I saw you Friday. It's all good. They're going to do it next year, man. It really is an embarrassment that none of those guys came. And you know what? He did go in as a Colt. And this is probably one of the only times I'll say it. Good for him.
1: I've said this for years. As a Colt.
0: And I don't know if it was like, you know how people just like, yeah, man, he was great and like whatever. For years, I think I've been on the Vinatieri kind of got screwed thing and ended up having a better career. Like, he really did. He had a great career with the Colts. He only won one championship, but still, it cemented him. Four championships. So come on now. How many guys have that? Really bad look that they weren't there. And you want to know what happened too, Skaz? Because I threw it in our Slack channel. They announced, I think, today that Adam Vinatieri night is going to be against the Raiders this year.
1: Think we can get Gruden to show up for that one?
0: See, I think he would. Like, what I'm trying to say is Gruden was pissed that night, right? And the call, hey, listen, right call, bad rule. Do we all agree the tuck rule? Right call, bad rule.
1: They got it right in my mind.
0: They got it right. It was just a bad rule. And they got rid of it. But I bet you Gruden can have fun with it. I'm sure there are guys that could come there that day and have fun with it. But, you know, when you think about it, in the end, like Tom Brady, I feel that Kraft and Belichick are still arguing about who deserves the credit. The one thing about Adam Vinatieri, I don't think he'll let any of them get the credit for what he did. And what I really like about Vinatieri was he really talked about Parcells, Skaz. I don't want to get too personal with you on that one.
1: No, I liked that. I thought that was a great point.
0: He brought him up. He mentioned Drew Bledsoe. Like, they were the constant until the new Belichick. You know, and I know those. Like, dude, Ted Johnson says the world about Adam Vinatieri. There are other players that absolutely love Vinatieri. They said, he even mentioned in his speech that, like, most punters and kickers are off to the side. That dude was on the sideline at practice. And, like, watching the drills and things of that degree and watching them do, like, you know, their seven-on-sevens and everything. That's the one guy that they can't take claim to if you really look at it. Right? Like, yeah, Belichick was the special teams coach, but it was Parcells who found him. And, like, yeah, I think Belichick knew what he had in him when he was here. Clearly he used him all the time. But to not give money to the guy that literally won you Super Bowls? Like, last week there was an article about the most unlikely Hall of Famer of all time, Adam Vinatieri. And to your point, those are the people that Belichick praised and talked about and gassed up.
1: I think that's putting it nicely. He was Mike Lombardi for those guys.
0: Couldn't be there.
1: Couldn't show up.
0: No video message, dude. And Kraft's not off easy, all right? I'm not letting him off easy. How many guys like Ty Law, Richard Seymour, who else has gone in? Randy Moss. I want to say that all those Hall of Famers had Kraft involved in theirs. I think I feel like Vinatieri didn't have any of the Patriots a part of his. And he's not even in the damn team Hall of Fame. Oh, don't get me going on that one now. Ah, so you felt the Vinatieri vibe this week, huh? it hit me, man. It was pulling some heartstrings this week.
1: I think it just hit me how, like, I don't know. Like, we knew Belichick and Kraft and these guys were, you know, egomaniacs and had their differences and all that. But I really think it comes back to Belichick for me because it's a kicker. It's Adam Vinatieri. It's the guy that started it all. And I think it's Brady and Belichick more than Kraft. And, yes, Kraft should be there. Should have been some representation from the organization, absolutely. But I just – Bill Belichick literally spent 20 years at the podium just gargling special teams players left and right and his importance in special teams and how it's the third phase of the game and all this stuff. And the greatest kicker in the history of the league, he can't show up. He can't send him a Zoom link, Jordan. You can't even do that. Like, oh, Joe, it's embarrassing for the guy, I think.
0: Been neutered. Your thoughts at 617-779-0985. And I think that was a long way of saying if you really thought that it was tasteless or not the right place for it, like, I would think in 1995 it's not. I think in a year where, like, people roast people now, Vinatieri wasn't invited to the roast either, was he?
1: It wasn't a roast, Joe. He told basically the truth. He didn't even say anything crazy.
0: I agree, but we're in a day now of roasts, right?
1: I mean, I guess.
0: So, like, he wasn't invited to that.
1: Did you hear any other sound bites from any other Hall of Famer speeches?
0: No.
1: Exactly. he gave us something. I don't even know who else. Like, I didn't hear a single thing from anyone else.
0: I think Larry Fitzgerald thanked Randy Moss for telling him to be great or something. No, I didn't hear anything. And now I couldn't even remember who else went in. Drew Brees. Oh, yeah, Drew Brees one time said in film sessions that he couldn't see over the line. And the coach pulled him aside and said, "Don't ever say that again." So, yes, Drew Brees could not see over his offensive line. True story. I found that out. But, yes, what made the news was Adam Vinatieri taking digs at the Patriots. I don't know how they can fix that one. Like, how do you fix that one? Because it's already over now, right? He's in the Hall of Fame. He's living his life. He went in as a Colt. Oof. Oof. That's a tough one. Maybe they'll put Bill Parcells and Vinatieri in together.
1: So Bill Parcells, he gets credit for Vinatieri. So that's almost like he picked one of his groceries.
0: Correct.
1: Okay, I'm just making
0: an undrafted grocery, but he picked it.
1: Yeah. He takes credit for all these guys, but he never had any control over the roster. So it's really weird to me.
0: That would be something you should get rid of Riley with before she leaves her. Just being like, hey, you know, a long time ago, Bill Parcells had this great line about, you know, if you want me to cook the dinner and let me shop for the groceries. You should just come up with all the groceries.
1: And then he took credit for all the groceries, but apparently he didn't pick any of them. So it's very confusing.
0: And then
1: he
0: bought Curtis Martin.
1: Yes. Oh, yeah.
0: And then took him with him when he went to the Jets. I would call that stealing, actually, is what I would call that.
1: You can have Curtis Martin. We'll take Bill Belichick.
0: Good trade. Both Hall of Famers. Well, one of them is. Ooh.
1: Adam Vinatieri, Curtis Martin in. Bill Belichick out.
0: Parcells in, too. Parcells, Vinatieri, and Martin in. Parcells out. I mean, Belichick out. Yes, let me say that one more time. Parcells, Curtis Martin, Vinatieri in. Bill Belichick out. Rob Gronkowski up next year. First ballot or no? We'll have more of that coming up throughout the show today. We'll talk to Doug Kind from the Boston Herald in a little bit. And, oh, where do the Patriots rank when it comes to the teams in the NFL? We'll do all that and more coming up next. 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I'm Joe Murray.
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0: What's up, guys? 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